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6: Good morning, I'm David Dolan with your local headlines. Police say Tuesday night's deadly stabbing in Gosford wasn't random. They're still looking for a 15-year-old suspect after 22-year-old Zane Robson was stabbed during a fight in Mann Street. Superintendent Daryl Jobson says it's unclear what sparked the altercation.
7: This is an incident which we believe the parties were known to each other, and it's not random, and there's no broader threat to the general community.
6: There's a push for the famous Catherine Hill Bay pub to go poker machine free. It's one of the goals set by a group of local residents, which is keen on buying the pub through a co-op ownership. People can secure a share for $500 each. And major changes are on the way for how mental health emergencies in New South Wales are dealt with. Under a new model, people calling 000 during a mental health crisis can be connected to a dedicated team of experts. They'll be assessed, given immediate support, and provided specialist care.
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8: Good morning, I'm Matthew Layton. eSafety is taking Telegram to the federal court, alleging it failed to remove terrorist content with penalties reaching $54.6 million.
9: We allege that this content remained publicly accessible on the service long after Telegram had been put on notice by user reports.
8: Police are working to identify three people found dead after fire tore through a granny flat at Wiley Park in Sydney's southwest. Suspected human remains have been discovered in SA's far north, near where police searched for missing 41-year-old Tricia Graff. And motorists are losing the 16-centilitre fuel discount this Sunday, but the door isn't fully shut. Prime Minister Anthony Albanese's told the ABC the government could revisit the cut if the Middle East conflict worsens, while insisting Australia's fuel supplies have grown since February.
10: What we've moved to more and more is ensuring fuel supply, and we have more fuel in Australia today than we had in February 28, which is remarkable.
11: Research shows that regularly eating ultra-processed foods can increase your risk of developing type 2 diabetes by 53%. Search Diabetes Australia for more about the nation's fastest-growing chronic condition.
8: Broncos Premiership winner Corey Jensen is expected to call time on his NRL career this hour. The Brisbane prop will face the media alongside coach Michael Maguire and the club's general manager, with health concerns linked to a blood clot set to force his medical retirement. And footy reporter Brent Reid says he can see Cam Munster leaving Melbourne for PNG.
12: He was supposed to go last weekend with Zach Lomax and Anthony Seibold. He was supposed to go on that plane with him. He pulled out of it. He's not going to PNG. He's going to wait till November 1 now, Cameron Munster.
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4: Triple M. Weather.
6: Mostly sunny today, chasing a top of 16 degrees. Slight chance of a late shower tomorrow, otherwise fine. A shower or two Saturday, blue skies Sunday. 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
16: $10,000 can be yours if you catch us out playing that 10K triple play. Just over an hour ago, Paddy and Maz, Triple M Brekkie, told us those three songs. When they come on in that order that Paddy and Maz nominated, do call 133353 and on the standby list you'll go for $10,000. So in excess, our

0: What a deck set legend he is, Lionel Richie. 107.7 Triple M, good times, greatest hits while you work. Reminds me, 2018, Central Coast Stadium these days, of course, Polytech Stadium in Gosford. Lionel was here alongside Nile Rodgers from Chic, and Michelle at Berkeley Vale was dancing with Lionel, not quite on the ceiling, but at least on the stage.
1: Yep, cheek to cheek, had our photo taken. Beautiful man, very down to earth, just anyone who was there, he had time to have a chat.
0: On the Central Coast, they're all about the good times and greatest hits. More of that to come. Bowie, Madonna, and the Red Hot Chili Peppers next on Triple M.
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0: 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Albeit a little bit cool across the Central Coast. 10K Triple Play is still to come in case you've just joined us. Phew. Hopefully you got those three songs Paddy and Maz told you about earlier when they come on. I'd love to hear from you. 133353 get you on the standby list for $10,000. Back in 1994, at the Entrance Cinema, we had the premiere of Four Weddings and a Funeral. Hugh Grant, and it's so funny. One of the great scenes.
1: So, John, how's that gorgeous girlfriend of yours?
2: She's no longer my girlfriend.
1: Ah, dear. Still, I wouldn't get too gloomy about it. Rumour has it she never stopped bonking old Toby Delisle, just in case you didn't work out.
2: She's now my wife.
0: It's a great movie. Get it out on VHS and watch it all over again, or maybe Netflix these days. Love is all around from the soundtrack. Wet, Wet, Wet is next on Triple M.
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19: I'm Celeste Mitsiou. It's been the Dolphins' most successful games campaign. 35 gold medals, 10 more than what was won in Birmingham 4 years ago. 7 gold medals came on the final night, including clean sweeps in 2 events. Ben Armbruster and King Kyle Chalmers couldn't be split in the 50 fly, sharing gold in a thrilling dead heat. Gold was also won in the women's weightlifting and men's 3x3 wheelchair basketball, and the Diamonds remain unbeaten heading into finals. Catch up now on 7 Plus.
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0: Good times, greatest hits while you work on 107.7 Triple M, proud to support Free Trade Day, which begins tomorrow, helping local tradies give back to Central Coast homeowners who need it most. 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All you got to do is head to freetradeday.com.au and make a real difference. All right, we got Thriller right after the news at 11 for you from Michael Jackson. And later on, Bruno Mars, song called Grenade. We're getting so close, I feel, anyway, to the 10K triple play. Hang around if you've just tuned in. I'll tell you more about that after the news. 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
2: On Jetty, the Central Coast Highway, looking okay north and southbound around Toowoon Bay Road. Also from Woi Woi, no problems on Woi Woi Road to the Central Coast Highway. Allison, Huey Road, a little busy at times at the M1, and the M1 remains clear down to Sydney, and no problems on the M1 if you're heading up to Newcastle. 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Search Return and Earn ME for one that's on your way. That's the latest traffic on Central Coast 107.7 Triple M.
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16: Hello, I'm David Dolan with your local headlines. The family of the young man stabbed to death in Gosford on Tuesday is remembering him as a much-loved son. In a GoFundMe fundraiser, Zane Robson's loved ones say he meant so much to so many, adding his life was taken far too soon in a senseless act of knife violence. Police are still hunting a 15-year-old suspect wanted for questioning. A woman badly injured in a crash on the M1 at Tuggerah has now died in hospital. The 37-year-old was behind the wheel of an Audi Q5 that collided with a Toyota Hilux on Monday afternoon. Catherine Hill Bay residents are uniting to save their historic pub, which is up for sale. The community is trying to build support for a co-op ownership, where a share in the hotel would cost $500 each. The goal is to retain the pub's character while also going pokey-free. And the cost of unleaded is rising rapidly, averaging $1.95 on the coast and on track to reach $2. And it's going to get even more expensive to fill up once the fuel excise rebate expires on Sunday.
3: Triple M National News.
17: Good morning, I'm Matthew Layton. Telegram is facing a major court fight over allegedly leaving violent extremist material publicly available. The eSafety Commissioner says some open channels carried IS beheadings and execution videos. The platform could be fined more than $50 million. Meanwhile, the communications watchdog says 000 access is not optional, launching court action against Optus over an outage that blocked more than 600 emergency calls. Federal Labor MP Luke Gosling has been arrested after allegedly assaulting Northern Territory Administrator David Connolly at Darwin's Thai Festival. And drivers will lose the 16 cents a litre fuel discount from midnight Sunday. Finance Minister Katie Gallagher has told Nine the measure was never permanent, with the government now balancing cost of living help against the budget.
18: We recognise that, you know, people are finding it pretty tough right now, and part of our job is to make sure that we are managing that, managing the budget.
19: Clean clothes, a warm shower, a conversation. Small moments that make a big difference to someone doing it tough. Volunteer or donate today at orangesky.org.au.
17: Broncos prop Corey Jensen has announced his medical retirement from the NRL. The 32-year-old hasn't played since round 7 after scans revealed several blood clots in his lungs.
20: This obviously isn't how I imagined my playing career would come to an end, but after receiving medical advice and speaking with the specialists, it's become clear it's no longer safe for me to continue playing rugby league.
17: He has to be on blood thinners for the rest of his life. And the Eels are set to face Jerome Luai before the Tigers star joins Parramatta for one season in 2027.
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3: Triple M. Weather.
16: Mostly sunny today, chasing a top of 16 degrees. Slight chance of a late shower tomorrow, otherwise fine. A shower or two Saturday, blue sky Sunday. 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
0: It's a real helping hand. Winning $10,000 can go towards anything you like. Maybe that long-awaited family holiday, fixing up the car, credit card debt, mortgages, you name it. It'll just make a little dent for you. All you have to do, listen to Paddy and Maz every morning just before 9. They tell you the three songs listening out for. Then keep it on while you work across the day. When those three songs come on, give me a call, 133353. You're on the standby list, 10 grand. You'll be laughing all the way to the bank.

0: some amazing bangers this morning. Roxanne from The Police, you don't have to put on that red light. Scissor Sisters, Don't Feel Like Dancing. Wow, we got some good times and greatest hits happening for you at 107.7 Triple M on this sunny but cool Thursday morning. And Patty and Maz, the money machine, is back in the studio tomorrow morning cranking out the cash thanks to the Tookley Loan Office. Actually, in Tookley, Damo got on this morning because he heard all the cash amounts. What Patty and Maz do between 6 and 9, they rattle out a few, if you can recall them. Get on, win the amounts.
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0: Oh, Damo, it sounds so good to help you out, mate. Well done this morning. The Money Machine, thanks to the Tookley Loan Office, returning tomorrow morning. Patty and Maz for breakfast on Triple M.
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1: 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Those three songs Patty and Maz told us about before nine, still to come when they do. 133353. 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
3: I'm Celeste Mitsiou. It's been the Dolphins' most successful games campaign. 35 gold medals, 10 more than what was won in Birmingham 4 years ago. 7 gold medals came on the final night, including clean sweeps in 2 events. Ben Armbruster and King Kyle Chalmers couldn't be split in the 50 fly, sharing gold in a thrilling dead heat. Gold was also won in the women's weightlifting and men's 3x3 wheelchair basketball, and the Diamonds remain unbeaten heading into finals. Catch up now on 7 Plus.
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0: Good Times, greatest hits, Central Coast 107.7 Triple M. As always, proud supporters of the Central Coast Rhinos, our very own ice hockey champions, operating out of the Erina Ice Arena, horns up again this weekend. In fact, on Saturday, 3 o'clock in the afternoon, taking on the Canberra Brave. Always great fun for the family, too. Take the kids along, they will love it. You're going to love George Michael and Queen after 12. And a song to make you sweat. Going to the gym, the Savo, after work. That's what I do it for you. In a circle. And there's more for you on 107.7 Triple M. 10K triple play. Still to come, too.
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2: Doylestown, the Pacific Highway, looking okay at Waii Road. Tootley, Main Road, a little busy at times in the 40k zone of Evans Road. Also, Allison, Huey Road at the M1. M1 clear down to Sydney, no problems on the M1 if you're heading up to Newcastle. 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That's live traffic on Central Coast 107.7 Triple M.
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13: Hello, I'm David Dolan. The bad crash on the M1 at Tuggerah earlier this week has taken a tragic turn. One of the drivers, a 37-year-old woman, has now died in hospital. She was behind the wheel of an Audi Q5 that collided with a Toyota Hilux on Monday afternoon. Police are urging a 15-year-old suspect wanted over Tuesday night's fatal stabbing in Gosford to hand himself in. It's alleged he got into a fight with 22-year-old Zane Robson, who was known to him, moments after they hopped off a bus in Mann Street. Superintendent Daryl Jobson says they're still trying to work out what led to the altercation.
14: We have identified a number of witnesses and statements have been taken, but also make an appeal to other witnesses that may have been there to come forward and identify yourself, particularly anybody who may have CCTV footage.
13: And people ringing 000 during a mental health crisis in New South Wales will be given more appropriate care. The state government's rolling out a new model where callers will be connected with a team of mental health experts. However, police will still attend incidents where needed.
3: Triple M National News.
15: Hello there, I'm Matthew Layton. Optus is being taken to court over a major 000 outage that blocked hundreds of emergency calls. ACMA alleges customers across four states and territories were cut off for 13 hours last September, with two deaths linked to the failure. Optus could face penalties of $250,000 per breach. Australia's online safety watchdog says Telegram created a permissive home for terrorist and extremist material. E-Safety Commissioner Julie Inman-Grant says users could easily find IS execution videos. With federal court action now underway and penalties of up to $54.6 million on the table.
16: As a major global messaging platform claiming more than 1 billion users worldwide, Telegram has a fundamental responsibility to take reasonable steps to prevent the hosting, sharing and amplification of this harmful material.
15: And the federal government is helping two grieving families as an Australian faces possible execution in Syria over the alleged murder of another Aussie.
17: Did you know that diabetes is Australia's fastest growing chronic condition? Over 300 Australians are diagnosed with the condition every day. Search Diabetes Australia to find out more.
15: Broncos coach Michael Maguire says he'll certainly miss having Corey Jensen around. The 32-year-old prop has announced his medical retirement from the NRL after a blood clot emergency earlier this year.
18: He was my rock. He's been the rock of a lot of things that have gone on in the organisation. Now, he's here at 6 o'clock in the morning, he leaves 6 o'clock at night. He's the top player that I love to coach.
15: And the Dolphins have delivered Australia's greatest Commonwealth Games swim campaign, winning 76 medals, 37 of those gold.
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13: Staying fine for the rest of today, down to 6 degrees tonight, sunny and 18 tomorrow, a few showers Saturday, should be fine on Sunday. 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

This is Mickey D. Hungry Eyes kicks us off. It is lunchtime after all. And the 10K triple play is going to play between now and Lou and Jack at 2 o'clock. Paddy Maz told you those three songs. Hopefully you wrote them down before 9. Good, because when they come on, I want to hear from you. 1-3-3-5-3, you'll go on the standby list. $10,000. Triple M.

0: If that doesn't remind you of the blue light back at Woy Woy High in the Awesome 80s, I don't know what will. Yes, the only way is up at 107.7 Triple M ahead of Awesome 80s Friday all day tomorrow. Can't wait. We got the solution for you. It's called Triple M 80s now on the Listener app. But next, a song featuring the greatest guitarist of all time, according to a magazine anyway. It's Brian May from Queen.
1: What's my reaction to being named Guitar World's greatest guitarist of all time? I take everything like that with a pinch of salt, really, because you can't say who's best. The nice thing about guitar playing is that everybody's different. You can't really rank people, you know. Of course I've got my favourites too, that's going to be the next question, I know. But the fact that people, you know, put me in that position makes me smile.
0: He's so humble. Brian May, Queen, teaming up with George Michael right after this.
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0: Whitney Houston ahead of Awesome 80s Friday all day tomorrow at 107.7 Triple M. How will I know? Good afternoon, Patty and Maz, Triple M, Bricky.
1: G'day, mate.
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3: Want to ask you a question.
2: Sure.
3: Did you play totem tennis in the backyard?
0: Only as a kid. You know, those cheapy ones. You hit it with a little bat.
1: Yep, you got your tennis ball attached to a piece of string. Goes up, goes down the spiral. Mm. We called it reflex tennis in my household.
3: Well, I had to prove Maz Compton wrong today. I had pictures. I printed out pictures of totem tennis still available. And I showed her a picture of reflex tennis, totally different thing.
1: Reflex tennis is like this little thing that sits on the ground with a string and a tennis ball. There's no pole.
0: So if you go down the Isle of Dreams in Aldi, you might be able to pick up a set there.
1: Oh,
0: a very cheap price.
3: It'd be cheap.
1: I reckon you could for sure.
3: I don't think, speaking of that, I've ever bought something from the middle aisle from Aldi.
0: You haven't?
3: No.
1: What about the neck massager you bought your wife for a birthday from Aldi?
3: I forgot about that.
0: You have not lived. You know what? Recently in the Isle of Dreams, I bought some rugs for my shed.
1: Yeah, the Isle of Dreams is the best.
3: Oh, that's right. And then I got in trouble. Thanks for bringing that up, Maz Compton.
1: Oh, well, you forgot that you bought something. It's not my fault.
3: It was $34.99.
0: Look, you know what? Yeah. With Patty and Maz, there's plenty of great banter like this. Their podcast is on Listener, and they're back tomorrow morning from 6 for Friday's Brekkie. Guys, we've got to go because we've got to play Eric Clapton next.
3: Yeah,
0: Triple M.
4: 2008, I restored this ZG Fairlane. 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
12: Hi, I'm Rebecca Madden. More medals up for grabs tonight in Glasgow. Jess Hull, Claudia Hollingsworth and Abby Caldwell kick things off in the mile before Hull and Rose Davies chase medals in the 5,000 metres. Peter Boll is back in the men's 800 semi-finals while Lachlan Kennedy leads Australia's charge in the men's 200. And on the netball court, the Diamonds wrap up the group stage against Northern Ireland. For the latest, watch 7 News at 6, then it's live to Glasgow for all the action.
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0: 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See the moon last night, setting in the west this morning. If you're up early, so bright. Can't fight the moonlight, you know. Leanne Rimes for one. And Tiny Dancer. Elton John's album, Madman Across the Water, gave us this. I'm going to play it for you in half an hour.
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2: Afternoon, Coasties. Bit busy on the Central Coast Highway at Carryong just after the M1. Looking good on the M1 over the Hawkesbury River Bridge into Brabrunga. Greenpoint and Erina, the entrance road, a little bit busy both ways. And Brisbane Water Drive at Woi Woi. We've still got northbound road damage there at the Boulevard, slowing you down to 40Ks. KFC have just wrapped up a new Christmas in July daily deal. 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That's the latest traffic on the Central Coast, 107.7 Triple M.
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8: Hello, I'm David Dolan with your local headlines. A devastated family has spoken of its heartbreak at losing a much-loved son to a senseless act of knife violence. Relatives of Zane Robson have paid tribute to the 22-year-old on GoFundMe after he was stabbed to death in Gosford on Tuesday night. The fundraiser has collected over 10 grand so far to help Zane's family. Council is going to crunch the numbers before deciding whether to stop ratepayers from using AusPost bill pay. Mayor Laurie McInnes says a report will come back to the next council meeting showing just how many people actually use the service.
9: Because it was confusing. We want to get the numbers now. That how many people's using it, how many people's paying cash. Because it's not just, it's the rates and the water as well gets paid at the post office as well.
8: And in sport, former Erina Eagle Phoenix Crosland admits it was a huge achievement captaining the Knights last Friday. He says it was a goal he wrote in his journal at the start of the year, adding it's pretty cool to see it come to life.
10: Triple M National News.
11: Hello there, I'm Matthew Layton. Optus could be facing a huge penalty over its failed emergency call network. Communications watchdog has launched federal court action, alleging more than 1,000 breaches during last year's outage. Optus says it's investigating in accountability, stronger processes and more reliable services. Australia's online safety watchdog says Telegram created a space where extremist videos were easy to find. Commissioner Julie Inman-Grant says that included IS executions and footage of the Christchurch and Buffalo attacks. eSafety is now seeking penalties through the federal court. A husband, wife and their teenage son are believed to be the victims of a deadly overnight blaze in Sydney's southwest. Victoria has recorded its first H5 bird flu case, but officials say commercial poultry farms remain clear of the virus. And K-pop giant BTS is skipping the 2027 Grammy Awards, saying music should not be divided by region or language after concerns over a new Asian pop category.
12: Every load of laundry is a fresh start. 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
11: Corey Jensen's decorated NRL career is over, with the premiership prop retiring immediately on medical advice. The Brisbane veteran has blood clots in both lungs. Coach Michael Maguire says he's already showing signs of becoming a future coach.
13: I have said to him, I do see him as a coach at some stage because of what I've just seen in a short period of time. So hopefully that turns into something there pretty special over time.
11: And Alex de Minaur is rolling in Washington, beating Stefanos Tsitsipas to set up a tasty clash with Cruz Hewitt.
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10: Triple M. Weather.
8: Staying fine for the rest of today, down to 6 degrees tonight. Sunny and 18 tomorrow. A few showers Saturday. Should be fine on Sunday. 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

0: Well, that was a bit of fun, wasn't it? 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Now, that means we need to go to the phones, get somebody on the standby list right after this for 10 grand.
1: 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Triple M Footy is about to press go on another massive weekend of footy. 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
3: Alrighty, we are back in the Central Coast Groove with the 10K Triple Play. 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Andy in Tacoma, can you?
4: Oh, mate, I haven't been listening. I just heard the song come on and the guy said to ring.
3: Oh, the guy said, you know, the guy said to ring. That's me, mate. Mickey D. That's me. I said that.
4: Mate, I can't.
3: Oh, look, you know what you got to do? You got to listen to Paddy and Maz at 9 o'clock, just before 9, get the songs. Sorry.
4: Easy,
3: sorry, dude.
4: Take care, mate.
3: See ya. Bye. All right. Hello, Triple M.
5: Oh, hello. I'm ringing about the Triple Play.
3: Well, hopefully, unlike that caller I just had, you can name the three songs for me.
5: Okay. Prince, 1999.
3: Yes.
5: One by You Two.
3: Correct.
5: Noiseworks, Take Me Back.
3: Oh, thank goodness. You heard Paddy and Maz just before 9 a.m. reveal today's 10K Triple Play. 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
5: 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Is that Mickey D?
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1: Thank you very much. Good times, greatest hits, 107.7 Triple M. Ricky with Patty and Maz returning tomorrow. The money machine is going right off thanks to Tookley Loan Office, guys.
2: That's right. 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
3: It was so good to give Damo from Tookley. He won this morning. 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
2: $461.
3: Yeah, so well done. He missed the first amount, but do it tomorrow. We give the first amount after 6:30. Simple thing to do.
1: Just awesome. Listen. And Damo's like a hard-working apprentice. This money means a lot to him.
2: Well, he said it's almost equivalent to a week's wage of his apprenticeship. Yep. So that is just, and it's his birthday next week. And it's just so great. All you got to do is listen.
1: Yeah, Patty and Maz, Money Machine. Thanks to Tookley Loan Office. Back tomorrow morning from 6.
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0: Hi, I'm Rebecca Madden. More medals up for grabs tonight in Glasgow. Jess Hull, Claudia Hollingsworth and Abby Caldwell kick things off in the mile before Hull and Rose Davies chase medals in the 5,000 metres. Peter Boll is back in the men's 800 semi-finals while Lachlan Kennedy leads Australia's charge in the men's 200. And on the netball court, the Diamonds wrap up the group stage against Northern Ireland. For the latest, watch 7 News at 6, then it's live to Glasgow for all the action.
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23: Well, as predicted, the winds have swung around to be south down here on the Central Coast beaches this afternoon, folks, leaving us with up to 2 metres of pretty raw and bumpy swell for the board riders. So hit the southern corners and point breaks. Keep your expectations low for the swimmers and rockfishers. Do take care. There's a lot of water moving today. Water temps around 18 degrees. We've got low tide 0.6 of a metre at 20 past 2. This is Tessa McKenna with a Triple M Beach and Surf Update.
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0: Cowboys and the Roosters, NRL is on tonight right here at 107.7. That is right after the Rush Hour at 4. And Lou and Jarch next, though, with the early drive home at 107.7 Triple M. Have a good one.
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2: Good afternoon, Central Coast, Terrigal. We've got a breakdown eastbound on Terrigal Drive at Brunswick Road, causing some minor delays. The M1 looking all clear over the Hawkesbury River Bridge into Warrunga at Mount White. Look out for a little bit of traffic on the Pacific Highway just as you approach Morgans Road. And the Central Coast Highway, a little bit busy westbound as you approach Brisbane Water Drive at West Gosford. Changing careers or looking for a fresh start? 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That's the latest traffic on the Central Coast's 107.7 Triple M.
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5: Hello, I'm David Dolan with your local headlines. Major changes are on the way for how mental health emergencies in New South Wales are dealt with. Under a new model, people calling 000 during a mental health crisis can be connected to a dedicated team of experts. They'll be assessed, given immediate support and provided specialist care.
6: It is a big change. It's hundreds of millions of dollars, but this is a reform that is going to deliver better care in New South Wales, and the government's committed to delivering it.
5: That's Mental Health Minister Rose Jackson. There's a push for the famous Catherine Hill Bay pub to go poker machine free. It's one of the goals set by a group of local residents, which is keen on buying the pub through a co-op ownership. People can secure a share for $500 each. And brace for even more pain at the Bowser, with the average price of petrol on the Central Coast fast heading towards $2 a litre. And it's set to keep rising once the fuel excise reduction is removed this weekend.
4: Triple M National News.
7: Good afternoon, I'm Matthew Layton. Australia's telco watchdog says access to 000 is not optional, as it takes Optus to court. ACMA alleges 75% of emergency calls failed during the 13-hour outage. Optus has acknowledged the proceedings and says its wider transformation program is continuing. The eSafety Commissioner is taking messaging service Telegram to court, alleging it left reported violent and extremist material online for weeks. Federal Labor MP Luke Gosling has been charged over an alleged assault involving the Northern Territory administrator. Police say it followed an incident at Darwin's Thai Festival on July 18. Gosling faces two assault charges, which he strongly denies, and is due in court September 1. And trust has taken a tumble, dropping below even the levels seen during COVID-19 lockdowns. The ANU poll found Aussies rated trust at just 5.32 out of 10, with average life satisfaction also at a record low.
8: Research shows that regularly eating ultra-processed foods can increase your risk of developing type 2 diabetes by 53%. Search Diabetes Australia for more about the nation's fastest-growing chronic condition.
7: Broncos Premiership winner Corey Jensen has called time on his NRL career after a tough health battle. The Brisbane prop has blood clots in both lungs and says continuing to play while on lifelong blood thinners carried risks he could not put his family through. Jensen thanking his wife Shannon for all her support over the years.
9: You've been beside me from the very beginning. You've ridden every high and every low, made countless sacrifices, and never once complained.
7: The NRL fires back up tonight as the Cowboys host the Roosters in Townsville.
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5: Staying fine for the rest of today, down to 6 degrees tonight. Sunny and 18 tomorrow. A few showers Saturday. Should be fine on Sunday. 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

0: 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It's Triple M's New and Judge.
1: Just a regular day like any other. Nothing particularly special.
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3: It's just a Thursday.
1: Regular old Thursday.
2: I don't know what that is.
1: What's even that?
2: It isn't. It is a special day.
3: National Thrust Day.
2: It's National Friendship Day.
3: And Thrust Day.
2: So pretty exciting stuff about the friendship stuff.
3: You could combine the two and thrust around with your friends.
2: I don't think you thrust with your friends. It's more of a partner thing.
3: I hope you know that Thrust Thursday is not romantic.
2: Well, it is very sexually inclined.
3: It's not. The thrust is a dance move.
2: The horizontal dance. Listen. Oh. Well, it's National Friendship Day.
3: Get your mind out of the doona.
2: Well, I'm trying to get it out of the doona. You keep bringing up thrusting when I'm trying to speak about beautiful friendships.
3: Who's your best friend?
2: Toby Locke.
3: Who's your second best friend?
2: Jack Scholes.
3: Who's your third?
2: Tie between Ed Liston and Lindsay Hatton.
3: I know I'm in there.
1: Who's your fifth best friend?
2: LP. Yeah.
3: He's trying to be cool. He told me the other day I was top three. Award.
2: Your top one chick.
3: Whatever.
2: Am I your best friend overall?
3: No.
2: Right. But I'm top one dude.
3: Yeah.
2: Yeah.
3: But you'd be.
2: Oh, you're up there, kid.
3: Yeah, okay. Every friendship day.
2: Who's your best friend?
1: Oh.
3: You can't say your mum or dad.
2: No, well, not
1: that
2: your
1: eliminates.
2: Misso. Can't say your misso.
1: Probably Owen Wilson, the Hollywood actor.
3: Oh, yeah. Okay,
2: you are close with him.
3: You are close to Steve Carell, too.
2: But well, that's weird, buddy, remember?
1: Yeah.
2: Remember how weird that is?
1: Yeah.
2: All right.
3: In lieu of National Friendship Day.
2: Very good.
3: We shall talk about something that I had now gone.
2: Oh, what a tease. Holy moly.
3: Listen,
2: if you were thinking of switching stations, you're obviously not gonna.
3: It's a riddle. Something I had that is now gone that was on me.
2: Oh, your ex-boyfriend.
1: Oh, well.
3: Jack.
1: It's not very National Friendship Day of you.
3: Yeah.
1: It's a little judge.
2: It's Thursday of me.
1: Triple M.

0: Lou and Josh from Triple A. My number is 1-3-3-5-3. You can call us anytime.
1: Jake pretended to throw an empty glass of water on me just as we're going to air.
0: Is that what that was?
1: Yes.
2: It was.
1: You can't do that on National Friendship Day. What you got to be nice.
2: Okay, sorry. Yeah, we do.
0: True.
2: Okay, sweet little angel.
1: Well, I thought it was kind of nice, you doing this for me, but the internet's been divided.
2: Well, it has been a little bit. We were in bloody Westfield Bondi Junction, and we were in a big shopping mall, and we bumped into a bloke, and we started yarning. And we were yarning for a while, blah, blah, blah, blah. And this must have been wigging you out the whole time.
1: I don't know how you didn't notice me touching my chin, standing like this, putting a little, like, fist under my chin.
2: I just thought you were intrigued. He was quite an interesting bloke. Mm. I just thought that was, like, an intrigued pose. Mm. Like, oh, interesting, mate. Wow. Yeah, blah, blah, blah. We finish up, and you go to me, you go, hey, Judge. I go, yeah, doll. Do I have a hair coming out of my chin? I said, I don't know, you little billy goat. Let's have a look. And sure enough, it was a black hair.
1: It wasn't little.
2: It was, there, you could see it.
1: It was punchy.
2: You could see it.
1: It was a long black hair. It was almost curled.
2: Almost.
1: You could put a Dyson Airwrap through it.
2: Chuck a broom under you. Give you a cauldron. You're three quarters of the way there. It's only the hat you needed.
1: It was coming out of a pimple, I think. Ugh, I'm foul.
2: Well, I mean, we could check the video.
1: My skin looks terrible at it. In it.
2: Does it?
1: Yeah.
2: Oh, right. Well, she had a big hair coming out of her chin. And so I've done the friendly thing. And I said, well, let me get it out for you.
1: You said, hold fire, Delden.
2: I said, hold fire, Delden.
1: Stop in your pace.
2: Phone out of the pocket. Video on.
0: We've got to film it.
1: Content is king.
2: And I plucked the hair.
1: With your fingers.
2: Yeah, I got in there like that.
1: So that's what
2: thumb to index.
1: People are going, yuck, Lou and Jarch, in the middle of a shopping centre and with your fingers. I'm like, I thought that was quite a kind thing of you to do.
2: What do you think I'm going to go buy tweezers to get a little hair out?
1: Yeah.
2: I don't think so. And I plucked it out and it was just a bit, that people were a bit divided going like, that's a bit rank.
1: What'd you do with the hair?
2: Obviously
1: you
2: kept
1: it. In your collection?
2: It's just the shrine that I've got here. So it's cool. Like, I've got the hair section, I've got skin cells section. You lose, mate, weirdly enough, you lose a lot of eyelashes.
1: So you've been collecting all my toenails.
2: Darling.
1: When they fall off.
2: Darling, like, for years, I've got I could frame you for that many crimes.
1: I thought great friendship. Yeah, true friends, you know?
2: It is. We wanted to know, 1-3-3-5-3. What's the craziest thing you did for a friend?
1: True friends.
2: True friends. Like, what made you a good friend? Like,
1: Did you take the blame for them?
0: Did you help them commit a
1: crime?
0: Crime.
2: Ooh. I mean, we can
1: make you anonymous.
2: Me and a mate, this is friendship. Used to go to work. We worked together. We'd go down to the common bathrooms of work, not where it's going. And we'd kiss. No. We'd shave each other's backs.
0: Wow.
1: I've shaved a bloke's back before.
2: I think I might need to get you to do it now because Steph's really busy with Hank. I might need you to do it.
1: I'll shave your back, mate. Thanks.
2: And he'd come to me like, mate, she's looking pretty rough back there. I'm like, I think I am too. We'd shave each other's backs. Really cute stuff.
1: So cute.
2: Missing you off. 1-3-3-5-3, craziest thing you did for a mate. Call us now.
0: 1-3-3-5-3. It's Lou and Josh. We'll take your calls next.

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1: We do.
2: Josh plucked my little chin hair out yesterday at the mall.
1: On your chinny chin chin.
2: Which everyone found really weird, but play on.
1: To be fair, I've thought about this in the break. Now, if I was walking past a bloke with a phone in his hand going, oh, let me get it, Lou. Let me get it. Do it. And then I'd go, what are they doing?
2: Yeah.
1: So
2: we didn't even, I didn't even think about anyone being around seeing you grab that hair out of my chin.
1: Neither did I, because I was on a mission. I was like, I need to get this out.
2: Yeah. Took you two goes.
1: Toes.
2: I go, ow.
1: Yeah. All right.
2: Gavin, craziest thing you did for a mate.
3: Good afternoon, all.
1: Good afternoon, mate.
3: It was actually a friend of mine. I'm showing my age here. Back in my day at Morris Brothers, they used to give you the cane if you were in trouble. Mm. And I got in trouble in school one day, and I was to go to the principal's office after lunch to get the cane. And I was worried about it, so I said it to my mate, Ben. I said, Ben, I'm worried about this. He goes, don't worry, I'll take care of it. I said, what do you mean? He goes, I'll take care of it. I said, all right. So I went to lunch and went to the principal's office, and I went into the principal there. I waited for him. He called me in. And I was getting ready for the cane, all nervous, and he says, Mr. Ferrugia. I said, yes. He goes, you're a very lucky boy. I said, well, why is that? He goes, someone during lunch has stolen every cane in this school.
0: Wow.
3: He cannot give you the cane.
0: That's so good.
2: That is awesome.
1: Mate.
3: Yeah, so I got away of getting a cane, but I had to do 1,000 lines. I must not do spitballs in class.
1: Gavin, I now want to see a movie of the Great Cane Heist.
2: Yeah.
1: Yes.
2: Are you still mates with the bloke who took them? I love that.
3: Long time mates.
2: That's so good.
3: Mates.
0: That's true, mate.
3: We always talk about
1: was his name Michael by any chance?
3: Nah, Ben Hailstone.
1: Oh, I thought my Ben Michael Kane.
0: Oh, my God.
1: I hate who I am.
2: Yeah, you should.
1: Nah. Tasha, talk to us. What's the craziest thing you did for a mate?
4: Oh. Hello, senoritas.
1: Hello, senorita. How are you?
4: Good. So when I was about 18, I'd just gone to uni. I'd only known this girl for about 6 weeks or so. We were invited by a classmate for a gathering. Her drink of choice for the night was a tequila. After a little while, she started to feel a little bit sick and went into the spare room at this house. Carpeted room, by the way. I was sat there with her.
1: Yeah.
4: She went, oh, and just vomited. And I just, with instinct, I just put out my hands and I caught all of the vomit and saved the carpet. But we're still really close friends to this day.
2: Oh, that's
1: you
2: good.
1: Are a great
2: You're
1: mate.
2: A great friend.
1: That is true friendship. Still, these are great.
2: Vomit in your hands.
1: Vomit Ooh. In your hands.
2: Got to be a good mate for you that.
1: I don't know if I'd do that for you, bud.
2: Yes, you would.
1: Yeah, probably.
2: You would.
1: Have.
2: Oh, excuse me. Okay, a non-female.
0: Ooh,
2: anonymous.
1: Ooh. Talk to us.
5: Hello.
2: Hello.
1: Hello. Naughty little senorita.
5: Yes. So this one's got a bit of tea to it.
1: Yeah.
5: So a couple of years ago, I met this fella. Things are going great. You know, we're hitting it off. I also had this best friend at the time. A couple of months into everything, I took a criminal charge for this fella that I was seeing at the time.
1: What?
5: And at the time, I didn't mind too much, you know, slap on the wrist. I only got a fine for it, no jail time, all that sort of stuff. So I got out pretty good. But then a couple of months go by, after I took this criminal charge, he actually cheated on me with my best friend.
0: Oh, my God.
2: Sayonara to that bloke. Holy.
5: I actually got pregnant in the relationship, and I found out when I was 28 weeks pregnant that they were having an affair behind my back.
1: Okay, you said you got the tea, you got a whole pot.
0: Okay.
1: You've got a whole pot.
2: Oh, my good God, you poor angel. Whoa.
1: You're a sweet angel.
2: These are serious tea.
1: Jesus, thank you.
2: Good
1: We've got another one now.
2: I don't know if I can handle anymore.
0: Yeah, we've got an anonymous male.
6: How are you, team?
1: Good, mate. Talk to us. What's the craziest thing you did for
6: Well, a mate of mine asked me to have sex with sexy time with his wife. and I did because they were childhood sweethearts and they hadn't had anybody else. So he asked me to do that for him so that she could experience somebody different.
2: Oh, my God. Are you still mates with them all?
6: Yeah, look, not as close as we were, but they're still together. This was 22 years ago.
1: Well, it sounds like you got pretty close for a second or two.
0: Oh, my.
6: Well, it's the sort of thing, I'd do that for a mate any time while I was single, so.
2: Oh, wow.
1: Geez, you're a good mate.
0: Yeah, what a great, wow. The best friend of all. Lou in charge of Triple M. You versus Lou's not far away.
1: Oh, who said traditions there?
7: 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Certified chaos merchants. Triple M's Lou and Jarch for your early drive home.
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0: Yeah, and give us a call on 133353 because it is one of our favourite little games coming up, isn't
2: it? You vs. Lou.
1: Yep.
2: You vs. Lou.
1: I'll give it a go. You vs. Lou. You go.
0: Okay, I'll give it a whirl.
1: I knew it.
2: You vs. Lou. You vs. Lou.
0: Yeah, I did that all just then. Well, wow. Every sound you heard was just created with my mouth.
1: Yeah, you were. Oh, yeah, correct. That was.
2: Give us a call, 133353, if you want to play You vs. Lou.
1: Maybe trying to riff and just getting it wrong.
0: Charging Triple M. Standing.

0: Lua Judge on Triple M. Let's play. You know it. $100 voucher to spend at Red Rooster is the prize. $10 whole roast chickens Monday to Wednesday. Only at Red Rooster. They are Australia's favourite roast.
1: They are. Good on you, mate. Eat your popcorn.
2: I wasn't.
1: As you swallow the popcorn.
2: I was not.
1: Hey, well, you should be eating Red Rooster. Some chippies. You're a chippy.
2: Why don't we have Red Rooster Chippy Thursday? Chippy for the chippy house.
1: That'd be good.
0: That would be good.
1: That would be grouse. Emily, how are you?
3: Yeah, good, thanks, guys. How are you?
1: Very well,
2: good,
1: thank
2: Em.
1: You.
2: How's your general knowledge normally?
1: Talk to us.
3: Oh, it's okay. It's all right. We'll see how we go.
2: Yeah, Thursday as well. But bit of a slow trick to the end of the week.
1: Jesus, I think it's a bit of a slow one.
2: You
1: for
2: might
1: Lou,
2: Em.
1: Em, you might be on today.
3: Oh, it's been a big day for me too, don't worry.
1: Might be Morale. All right, Em, I'm going to read Lou.
2: Joking, I just wanted to annoy you.
1: Gee whiz, it worked pretty quick. Em, I'm going to read the questions. First to answer gets the point. There is no need to buzz in. Lou Deldon, you know how I act. I'm corrupt. I'm a corrupt quiz master.
2: True.
1: So you keep doing that. And
2: hey,
1: I
2: you
1: will...
2: look great today.
1: It's very good. Em, do I look great?
3: Yeah, you look amazing.
1: Thanks, Em.
2: I'd say it's the best you've ever looked, Jack.
1: Em? Em?
3: I'll have to match Lou.
0: Yeah, you just match it. Not even gonna...
1: Best I've ever looked in?
3: Yeah, even better.
1: Even better than what I've ever looked. Great.
2: If I never told you.
1: Oh. What sport does Aussie athlete Jenna Jones compete in?
2: Running, cycling, swimming.
1: Correct,
2: swimming.
1: Lou. The new season of Colin from Accounts is out now. Which real life couple star in the show?
3: Oh,
2: Steve Carell.
1: Happy birthday.
2: No, they're Australian. I don't know.
1: Harriet Dyer and Patrick Bramall. What is the second most common language spoken in the world?
3: Funny.
2: Korean.
1: No.
2: Japanese.
3: Chinese. Mandarin.
1: Well,
3: Chinese,
1: yeah. Mandarin. Correct. Mandarin. Let's Change Beauty is a slogan for which brand?
2: Chanel. Dior.
3: L'Oreal.
1: No.
2: Lancome.
1: I was about to go.
0: Yeah?
1: It's a Dove.
0: Yeah.
1: Dove. Two children escaped from a daycare centre yesterday in which city?
2: Victoria. Melbourne.
3: Oh, Melbourne.
1: Giving
3: Victoria.
1: It to M. Which singer is Chrissy Teigen married to?
2: John Lennon. John Legend.
0: John Lennon.
1: Yep, you got it, Lou. What movie does Arnold Schwarzenegger star in alongside Danny DeVito?
2: Groundhog Day.
1: No.
2: Big Ed. They're small and little.
1: Think about they are. Well, they're small and little.
2: They're small and big.
0: What do they not look like?
2: Twins.
1: Yeah.
3: Twins.
1: Correct. Stephen Colbert famously hosted which television show between 2015 and 2026?
2: Deal or No Deal.
1: Come on. Think about America.
2: Who Wants to Be a Millionaire?
1: America,
2: Fear
1: talk
2: Factor.
1: Shows.
0: Celebrities.
2: Dr. Phil.
3: Late Show.
1: Yeah. Em got
0: the
1: it.
0: The Late Show.
1: Did you say Dr. Phil?
2: I did.
1: Stephen Colbert.
2: Dr. Phil could have a different name.
1: Jesus. It ends with us as a book by which author?
3: Colin Hoover.
1: Giving it to Em. Stevie Nicks was a member of which band?
2: Hey,
1: that's correct, Lou.
0: That's close.
1: That's close.
0: That is
1: close. 4-4.
2: Tie.
0: Oh, my God.
1: Okay.
0: Oh, my God.
1: Em. What is the third rock from the sun?
2: Pluto, Mars,
3: Earth.
2: Jupiter.
0: Earth! Is that
2: sun.
0: Right?
1: It's Earth!
0: Yeah, exactly.
1: I think.
0: Yeah, Earth is the
2: well
0: third
2: done,
0: one.
2: Well done, Em. Take the voucher.
1: Yeah,
3: thanks,
1: take it.
3: Lou.
1: You've crushed
3: Thank
1: it,
3: you.
1: Mate. Very well done.
3: Thanks, guys.
2: Bye.
0: Lou and Judge from Triple M. We're going to check in with Birdman next. 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
7: At Allison, Hugh Road, busy in both directions this afternoon with roadworks ongoing off of Gillaby Road. Looking good on the M1 over the Hawkesbury River Bridge into Brabrunga. Pacific Highway at Wyong, a little bit busy both ways as you approach Anzac Avenue. Central Coast Highway building westbound approaching Brisbane Border Drive. And looking good on Woi Woi Road on your run from Carryong to Woi Woi. KFC are dropping 31 deals over 31 days this Christmas in July for you to unwrap in app. Let the festivities begin. 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That's the latest traffic on the Central Coast. 107.7 Triple M.
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1: It is. Don't try and suck up to me.
2: I'm not, I was saying colourful.
1: Okay.
2: Let's go, kid.
1: You wouldn't have seen.
0: Yeah, chop chop.
2: Chop chop, mate. Let's get to it. Come on, champ. Radio. Let's go.
0: Keep it tight, keep it bright.
2: Keep it tight, keep it bright. Hey, we're on a schedule.
1: We won't be ganged up on by you two.
2: We're on a schedule, kid. Let's go.
1: But no thanks.
2: Let's go, champ.
1: The Birdman mystery.
2: Ah, famous rapper.
1: No. So there's this bloke. In the middle of the night, he's walking down a quiet street in Australia and filling the strip with bird seed.
2: I've seen him.
1: Like filling it. He's been doing it for 2 years.
2: 2 years?
1: Yeah. The residents wake up every morning and it's mayhem. Just birds everywhere. Everywhere. Like I've seen, it's absurd.
2: Dream if you had a shoddy.
1: Well, it's in the middle of a city, so.
2: No, not a dream.
1: Probably not ideal.
2: Not rural.
1: Probably not ideal, Jack.
2: Okay.
1: The residents are so angry, they've gone to the news. There's some audio of last night on, I think it was Current Affair.
2: Yeah.
3: It's not good for the birds, it's not good for their health. There could be even like a poo explosion going on for these poor residents.
4: It's dirty, it's disgusting, it's gross, it's hellish.
5: You're causing poo explosions. Surely you feel a bit bad about that. What is Birdman's motive?
6: That's the big question. What, why? Why is he doing it?
1: Like, why? Please. Has someone paid him? Has like an ex been like, I hate my partner who lives there so much. For 2 years, I'll pay you to go put bird seed everywhere outside his apartment.
2: I really hope that that was the music on the program last night behind it as well.
0: Might have been.
1: I think it was.
2: Was it? Just took all of the levity out of the, like, dip, dip, dip, dip, dip. It's a poo explosion. It sounded like they were promoting something. Like a new burrito. I don't get it.
1: 2 years is wild.
2: Surely someone's been out there, like, been out there and said, "Oi, mate, what are you doing?" and tried to stop him. Well,
1: listening to the audio?
2: But how have they just let him go for 2 years?
1: Well, what can you do? Is it illegal?
2: You could probably grab the seed off him and be like, "Stop doing this."
1: Every night for 2 years.
2: Or have a community, like an HOA. You've got a community. Oh, so every night it's someone's different, a different time to combat the Birdman.
1: I would be so angry.
2: I don't understand it. Have we gotten any, like, is there?
1: No, we don't know anything. He wouldn't talk on the news program last night.
2: Oh, it's not, this is the thing.
1: He's refusing to speak.
2: It's an excellent use of free will because it's probably not illegal, right?
1: Mm. It's annoying.
0: No.
2: But is he doing harm to the animals?
1: I'm annoying. Pardon?
2: Is he doing harm to the animals? Can they not digest that stuff?
1: No, well, he's obviously just feeding them. They're getting free food.
0: They're loving it.
2: I understand that, but it's like feeding ducks bread. You shouldn't.
0: But it's not he's great feeding them bird seed, isn't it?
1: Yeah, I assume it's proper
0: good for
1: bird
0: them.
1: Feed.
2: Yeah, food. but different things are good for different birds. Like they can't.
1: Well, it looks like
2: it's not one shoe fits all, mate.

0: cattle and arm annoying. Pardon?
1: Is he doing harm to the animals? Can they not digest that stuff?
0: No, well, he's obviously just feeding them. They're getting free food.
2: They're loving
1: it. I understand that, but it's like feeding ducks bread. You shouldn't.
2: But it's not he's feeding them bird seed, isn't it?
0: Yeah, I assume it's proper
2: it's good for
0: bird feed.
1: Yeah, but different things are good for different birds. Like they can't.
0: Well, it looks like
1: It's not one shoe fits all, mate.
2: Well,
0: you know what are those birds? Birdman?
1: They look like cockatoos.
0: There's a lot of them. They're soaking up those seeds.
1: It's good.
0: What?
1: It's very good. Yeah, listen.
0: Anyone got any info on the Birdman? Anyone live around there would love to know.
1: Well, we would. I'd love to talk to a resident.
2: Yeah.
1: Of the area. If you get in touch, if you're a resident via the Instagram, Lou and Jarch, DM us.
2: 13353.
1: Call us.
0: Yeah.
2: Whatever.
0: Call right now. 13353. Birdwatch.
1: Let's get to the bottom of it.
0: No, I'm not going to be able to sleep for weeks.
1: He's one flew over the cuckoo's nest. He's with the birds. He's off with the birds. He's a bird brain.
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5: At Allison, Hugh Hugh Road, busy in both directions this afternoon with roadworks ongoing off of Gillaby Road. Looking good on the M1 over the Hawkesbury River Bridge into Brabrunga. Pacific Highway at Wyong, a little bit busy both ways as you approach Anzac Avenue. Central Coast Highway building westbound approaching Brisbane Border Drive. And looking good on Woi Woi Road on your run from Carryong to Woi Woi. KFC are dropping 31 deals over 31 days this Christmas in July for you to unwrap in app. Let the festivities begin. 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
2: Hello, I'm David Dolan with your local headlines. The family of the young man stabbed to death in Gosford on Tuesday is remembering him as a much-loved son. In a GoFundMe fundraiser, Zane Robson's loved ones say he meant so much to so many, adding his life was taken far too soon in a senseless act of knife violence. Over 10 grand has been donated so far to help Zane's family. A woman badly injured in a crash on the M1 at Tuggerah has now died in hospital. The 37-year-old was behind the wheel of an Audi Q5 that collided with a Toyota Hilux on Monday afternoon. Catherine Hill Bay residents are uniting to save their historic pub, which is up for sale. The community is trying to build support for a co-op ownership, where a share in the hotel would cost $500 each. The goal is to retain the pub's character while also going pokey-free. And the cost of unleaded is rising rapidly, averaging $1.95 on the coast and on track to reach $2 a litre. And it's going to get even more expensive to fill up once the fuel excise rebate expires on Sunday.
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3: Hey, I'm Tessa Randello. Starting in the Middle East, the US says it's completed a heavy wave of strikes against Iran after a quiet few days of fighting. Central Command say it was in response to yesterday's attempted missile attacks on US forces. Comes after Donald Trump threatened to hit the country very hard. Back home now, Optus is being sued over last year's major network outage where 000 calls failed. The Australian Communications and Media Authority alleged the telco breached two legal obligations more than 1,000 times. An Optus spokesperson saying it continues to invest in network resilience and strengthening systems. The first case of bird flu has now been detected in Victoria. It comes after local transmission of the disease happened for the first time in birds in South Australia. And a blood test that could identify signs of Alzheimer's disease is one step closer. Results happen in as little as 18 minutes and it's been greenlit for clinical testing. A medical research group reckons doctors could refer patients in the next 6 to 9 months.
4: Did you know that diabetes is Australia's fastest growing chronic condition? Over 300 Australians are diagnosed with the condition every day. Search Diabetes Australia to find out more.
3: Broncos prop Corey Jensen is retiring from NRL effective immediately after a blood clot emergency earlier this year. The 32-year-old revealing he'll be on blood thinners for the rest of his life, Jensen thanking his wife Shannon for all her support over the years.
5: You've been beside me from the very beginning. You've ridden every high and every low, made countless sacrifices, and never once complained.
3: And tonight, the round kicks off with the Cowboys hosting the Roosters in Townsville.
0: Catch all the sporting action on the big screens at Wyong League Sports Bar. It's the next best thing to being at the game. Some say even better. The Sports Bar at Wyong League's Club. Game
1: Triple
0: on.
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2: Staying fine for the rest of today, down to 6 degrees tonight. Sunny and 18 tomorrow. A few showers Saturday. Should be fine on Sunday. 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

0: Little check-in. How's everyone doing on this National Friendship Day?
1: Feeling friendly. How are you? No, I'm really, mate, no, I'm really well.
2: I'm not as friendly as I was at the start.
1: Why?
2: You've ticked me off.
1: In what sense?
2: You did something before, but now I can't remember what it was.
1: Interesting. So you're fuming about something that obviously hasn't really resonated.
2: Was it? It pissed me off, though.
1: It's not the way to do it on National Friendship Day.
2: You know what? I'll come over there and give you a hug.
1: I don't think we need to go that far.
0: Oh, that's nice.
2: You're my best friend.
1: Right.
0: What do you say? And what do you say to that, Judge? What do you say to Lou?
1: What do you say?
2: No. What do you say when someone sees that?
1: Cheers, mate.
2: No, you say.
1: This morning, speaking of National Friendship Day, sorry. This morning, I was bloody mucking around, you know, getting Hank ready, Brutus, blah, blah, blah, blah, blah. And I said, right, Adele, I got to go. We had this thing. I said, right, I got to go. I said, love you. She goes, no worries.
2: No worries.
1: I just started pissing myself
2: it was
1: laughing.
2: Amazing.
1: I just started laughing. I got you. Cheers, mate.
2: No problem.
1: Sorry, love
2: cheers,
1: you.
2: Cheers, champ.
0: No worries.
1: No worries. Oh. Love you. No worries. Mm. Hey, apparently there's some rattling coming from Lou.
2: Yeah, I've got started a feud.
1: Oh dear.
0: Oh dear.
1: Oh dear.
2: It's going down.
1: Oh, dear.
2: I'm yelling timber.
1: Oh, it's with Kesha.
2: Yeah.
1: Oh, no, it's with Kesha and Pitbull.
0: Oh, we need to keep her in the good books.
1: We do.
0: She's very important to Triple M.
1: Well, she's a big part of the show.
0: Yeah. Well, we'll get to that next.
2: Yep.
0: Lou and Judge.
1: No.
0: Triple M.

0: It's Lou Judge and the Scro champion on Triple M.
1: Oh, that hurts. That one hurt.
2: You guys are, LP just you love your little Scro game, don't you?
1: He's won every single. This is the game where we throw scrunched up paper into a bin. It's prolific, this game. LP has won every single game this week.
0: I'm on a hot streak.
1: And I think the last 3 days of last week.
2: Who loves their little game?
1: Oh, we love it.
0: I am on a 7-game streak.
2: Boys love their little game.
1: Oh, it hurts.
2: Ever since Judge, fun in the studio.
0: Judge cut his hair and he hasn't been able to win Scro.
1: I'm like Samson. I lost my hair and now I've lost my powers.
0: Exactly.
1: Mm. All right, talk to us, mate. Whatever.
2: Well, I've got a feud.
1: So do I with him. What is, what's
2: well,
1: your feud?
2: Mine's with a co-worker too.
1: All right. Who?
2: Well, you know who it is. Yeah. It happened the other day.
1: Oh.
2: In the car park.
1: Yeah.
2: So I've got a bit of audio of what happened.
1: Okay.
2: I've arrived at work. I see you standing in the car park with a woman who we've all sort of had run-ins with her. She's quite...
1: I haven't.
2: Okay, well, so what happened? I rock in, pull up, I do a little... This is how I imagine my toot to go, beep, and I am waving frantically, like, hello to you and the woman.
1: Yeah. Jenny. We'll say Jenny.
2: So I'm beeping and I'm waving frantically, like, hello.
1: And we look at you.
2: Jarch looks at me like I'm a loser. Like I've rocked up to the party and you're like, oh, they invited her. That's how I felt.
1: I shook my head at you.
2: I know you did. What? Walk over and I go, hi. I go, sorry, the toot is very loud. It was meant to be a friendly toot. I go in for a hug.
1: Lou goes in for a one-armed hug.
2: She looks at me, puts her arm out and steps back.
1: So Lou does that. She rejects her, looks up, doesn't even say nothing. And then Lou stands there and Lou goes, just looks at me and goes, oh, well, okay, like that, right? Now keep in mind, I have decided at this point to not say anything.
2: No.
1: Because I want to see who's going to fix this situation.
2: You should have come in to back me up.
1: Not a chance, dude. It was just too funny. And so you're all awkward. She couldn't give a rip.
2: No.
1: That's what I respect about her. But it stands.
2: It does. So.
1: Also.
2: I'm still terrified of her.
1: Yeah, which is fair. I also just need to let you know, saying toot, friendly toots, it does sound like you're farting.
2: No, not friendly. It's a beep.
1: Yeah, it's a beep. It's the beep of the horn.
2: Is toot American?
1: Toot sounds to me like a fart.
2: No, but you go toot, toot. Or maybe that's a train.
0: No, because the Wiggles, toot, toot, chugga, chugga,
2: big red
0: car.
1: Mm. Interesting. Well, that's just to me.
2: Yeah, fair enough. So she's my nemesis, but she has no idea.
1: That's
2: so it's
1: correct.
2: Like one-sided beef.
1: That's right.
2: So I wanted 133353. Who's your nemesis that has no idea? Like, do you have beef with your neighbour or something?
0: I did think of one in the break, actually.
1: Did you?
0: Yes. So at the dog park, there's this lady that has a dog, and my dog Romeo once barked a little bit too aggressively for her liking at her dog, and ever since, she's hanging out with all these other dog owners, all their dogs. Me and Romeo come into the park, and she just almost tries to escort the other dogs away. Like, here comes that devil dog.
2: He's never
0: touched her dog, never done anything, just stood his ground.
2: So you got beef with her every time you see her at the car at the park, which she doesn't know.
0: No, she doesn't know that I've got beef with her.
2: I love one-sided beef.
1: Ash, have you got one dog?
3: Yes, I have one. A girl that's in my Pilates class, she has no idea I exist, but she's just always trying to outdo me. It makes me feel bad.
1: How do you know that?
3: Well, she just is always kind of looking over at me like, you know, oh, yeah, I can do that better than you. And look, I'm more flexible than you. And it just makes me feel crap. That's all.
1: Okay.
2: One-sided beef. 133353. Who's your nemesis that has no idea?
1: Yeah.
2: I also have another woman that I always see walking. She's wearing these green tights. Every time I'm in the car, she's walking. Every time. I'm like, oh, there she is on a hot girl lap. It's more a jealousy thing because I'm like, I wish I was doing hot girl laps all day.
1: Do you know I've had people say that about you?
2: Yes. A walking queen.
1: Oh, I don't really have one, but I know people with beef with you because you're the walking queen.
2: Amazing.
0: Wow, the cycle continues.
1: Literally.
2: 133353, who's your nemesis that has no idea? Or one-sided beef?
0: Lou and Josh and Triple M, 133353.

0: Lou and Jarch on Triple M 133353. Who is your nemesis that has no idea?
1: Yeah, or like one-sided beef. Like there's a lady in the car park who I have beef with, but she has no idea that we have beef.
2: That's it.
1: Still makes me upset thinking about it.
2: You've got a dog park.
0: There's a dog
2: lady.
0: Park lady that I've got beef with.
1: A lot of people probably have beef with you that you don't know.
2: Probably.
1: Yeah.
2: Yeah.
1: Yeah, you're the nemesis.
2: Yeah.
1: Mm.
2: That's worse. Shivers.
1: Kelly, talk to us.
3: Yes. So, good afternoon, guys.
2: How you going?
3: Good, thank you. So I've got a friend circle, and the ones that aren't quite close to me, like, we're not best friends. There's this one lady that if I buy a scooter, for instance, she'll go buy a scooter. Okay. If I get glasses, a certain shape of glasses, she'll get the glasses. If I get crystals that I collect, she'll collect crystals and go beyond me.
1: Yeah, you got the old copycat in your friend group.
3: Yeah, a little. And then she'll try and dress me as well, like her, but I won't do that.
1: She'll try and dress you like her.
3: Yeah, so,
1: okay,
3: she'll
1: so she might want to be
3: clothes.
1: You.
2: Yeah.
3: Well,
2: I'd notify the authorities on this
3: I'll
2: one.
3: I'd wipe out at the front.
1: Depends on the friendship. Like if I bought something, then my friends bought it, I'd love it. But it does depend on the friendship.
2: Mate, that's a lot of bullshit because you're fuming whenever I buy the same dress as you, you're at me.
1: It's something about you, though.
2: It's my personality.
1: Yeah.
2: Okay.
1: And the way you look in it, it's so much better than me.
2: Better. Misdirection. I liked it. All right, we got Daz. Talk to us, mate. Who's your nemesis?
4: Hey, guys. How you going?
2: Good. How you going?
1: Good, Daz.
4: Oh, mate, I'm in a dream every one nightmare at a time.
2: That's the way, mate. It's the only way to do it. Who's your nemesis?
4: I believe there's an unspoken nemesis thing going between four-wheel drive drivers. I find that if you drive, say, a Ford Ranger, people with Isuzu D-Maxes sort of look down on you a bit. But if you're driving like a Holden Colorado, Ford Ranger drivers look down on you a bit. And if you're driving like a Toyota Hilux,
2: yeah.
4: So yeah,
1: there's a hierarchy.
4: There's one there. Yeah.
2: Mate, their fair income is a whole internet beef thing about this
1: Hilux,
2: where people do videos of their respective vehicles, and are like, "Oh, I'd hate to be driving a D-Max."
1: Yeah.
2: And then the D-Max, right? Yeah. Jeez, what a bit of Land Cruiser.
1: Then you got the new kid on the block, the BYD.
2: Yeah.
1: Oh, it's crazy out there. Stay safe.
2: Hindy and his Tasman.
1: Yeah, the old Kia King. Yeah,
2: that's right.
1: Brock.
2: You're dead right, mate.
1: Thanks, Daz. Brock.
5: Hello, Mummy and Daddy.
1: Hey,
2: Hello, son. How are you?
5: I'm all right. I've actually got beef with an alpaca across the road from the old building.
1: What, did he spit on you?
5: Yeah, so, one night I got on the cans and I actually tried to ride him and I actually got within touching distance and he started running for me and he nearly bailed me up in the corner of the fence. And then ever since that, we just sort of have beef, like I'll walk the dog and he comes running up to the fence to protect the sheep.
2: Yeah.
5: And then I'm stirring him up with the dog and I've got a little floppy-eared French bulldog named Fag and he's going off his nut too. We're like, screw this alpaca, you know?
2: Mate.
5: So, me and the dog have got a nemesis against the alpaca, but I think he's got one against me.
2: Brock, you've made me think of mine.
1: What is it?
2: I've got beef with our alpacas on the farm.
1: Yeah.
2: I don't like them. I don't like them.
1: They're cute.
2: Nah, I'm with you. I've got beef with alpacas.
1: Yeah, right. It's the spitting.
0: Wow.
2: That's not even the spitting.
1: Okay.
2: All right, Jaden, mate, who's your nemesis, mate? Your secret nemesis?
6: Well, my sister's just had a child about 2 months ago. She's about 2 months old now, my baby niece.
2: Yep.
6: And she's got a thing for every time I hold her, she likes to scream and cry and yell and, you know, cry blue murder kind of thing.
2: Okay.
6: So, yeah, she doesn't know it, but, yeah.
2: You got beef with the niece.
1: Yeah.
2: You got beef, mate. And it's only natural. I mean, as cute as she is, I'm sure.
1: Screaming in the air.
2: If someone's screaming at you every time, beef is going to develop.
6: But you know what? We're a big family of seven of us, and I'm the only one she tends to scream and yell at. So I like to think it's a, you know, maybe because I'm ginger, maybe that's what it is.
1: But that'll do it.
2: Or she's just that a tremendous judging character.
0: Makes sense. It's on Triple M. Let's play some Convergence next for National Friendship Day.
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9: No major incidents to report across the Central Coast. However, it is getting a busy run on the Central Coast Highway through West Gosford, both directions, past Avoca Drive and into Arrowhead Heights. It's stacking up northbound on the Pacific Highway through Wyoming, approaching Mann's Road. However, getting past that, looking pretty good for the Pacific Highway, both directions, into Lisborough and Arrimble, approaching the M1. Make your drive to work, home or the shops rewarding with hundreds of return points across New South Wales. Search Return and Earn Me for the one that's on your way. That's the latest traffic on the Central Coast, 107.7 Triple M.
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0: It's Blue and Judge on Triple M, and since it is National Friendship Day, we'd better test how well you two are on the same wavelength.
1: Game!
2: Fun!
1: 3, 2, 1. Convergence!
2: We didn't need to say that.
3: We didn't need it. It was already done.
0: It's already in the opener.
3: Now, it's National Friendship Day, of course it is, so we don't want to let the day down.
2: I know. We've spent a lot of time together this week.
3: Like every week,
2: I know.
3: Like, what's
2: every
3: different?
2: Day.
3: Every day.
2: Well, we were together. Oh, no, I suppose. So, yeah, same as every week.
3: Yeah, mate. Well, let's start.
2: Okay.
0: So you've got to try and basically end up saying the same word at the same time.
3: Yep.
0: We'll start with just random words that you come up with, and through word association, you're trying to eventually land on the same word.
2: Yep.
0: Here we go. Got a word?
2: Yep.
0: 3, 2, 1.
2: Event. Christmas.
0: Ooh, event and Christmas.
2: Oh, come on.
0: I mean,
2: this is a no-brainer.
0: Yeah, we could have this already.
3: Okay.
0: 3, 2, 1.
2: Social.
3: Party. Ooh. Social.
2: That's where we
3: New Zealand.
2: That's where we were.
3: We're at the veranda.
2: We're at social.
3: We're at the veranda, mate.
2: It was called social dining, you idiot.
3: It was called the veranda.
0: I've got grave fears for National Friendship Day.
3: Yeah, with this is not Friendship
2: You're
3: Day.
2: You're sweating.
3: Yeah, because of the nervousness.
0: Party and social.
3: Oh, okay,
0: looking
3: I got
0: for
3: one.
0: A word that connects them.
3: I got one.
0: 3, 2, 1.
2: Birthday.
3: Alcohol.
2: Oh.
3: Alcohol, birthday. I got one.
2: Same.
0: Alcohol and birthday. 3, 2, 1.
3: Skulls.
0: Shots and skulls. Oh, my goodness.
3: I've got one.
0: Shots and skulls. We're going to go for it. 3, 2, 1.
3: Tequila.
2: Hey! My boy, Jay Money.
3: Wow.
0: Hey, that was great. I think we should go for one more round.
3: Easy.
0: Just to really test the friendship.
3: All right.
0: New word. We're going into a different realm. Okay?
3: Yep.
0: 3, 2, 1.
3: Phone.
2: Barley.
0: Phone and barley?
3: I've got one.
2: Yep.
0: Phone
2: same.
0: And barley. Okay. 3, 2, 1.
2: FaceTime.
0: Oof. Okay. FaceTime and influencer.
3: Oh, shivers. This is where the wheels start coming off.
0: I've got one
2: I've
0: that
2: got
0: I'm
2: got it.
3: A... Okay. I've got one.
0: 3, 2, 1.
2: Instagram. Yes.
3: I've got one.
2: Surely.
0: Brand
3: got
0: and
3: one.
0: Instagram. 3, 2, 1.
3: Deal.
2: Meta.
3: What'd you say?
2: Meta.
0: Meta
2: That's
0: and
2: the big brand.
0: Deal.
3: Brand deal.
2: Deal Meta.
3: Deal Meta. Oh, dear, oh, dear.
0: Deal and Meta.
3: Oh, okay.
0: Meta's
3: okay,
0: like the parent company to Facebook.
3: Yeah.
2: Yeah.
0: 3, 2, 1.
3: Facebook. I mean, that's what I was going to go.
2: Shane, and he said it just before. That's actually what I was thinking.
0: Great job. Great job.
3: Wow, the best of friends.
0: Yeah.
2: Happy friendship.
0: Yay. Yay. Yay.
3: It feels hollow now.
2: I know.
3: Yeah,
2: okay.
3: I feel soulless. Should
2: have gone out on a high.
3: Oh, but it was too early, sis.
2: I could have just spoken about stuff.
0: And then Lou will speak about stuff. Hey, you know
2: we'll actually speak about stuff next.
0: Lou's going to speak about stuff next.
2: Something that happened at the park.
3: Holy dilly.
0: Lou in charge in Triple M.

0: Lou and Jarch for your National Friendship Day. It's also Thrust Thursday, of course.
1: Yeah, you can't forget Thrust Thursday.
2: Mostly
1: friendship. Jarch, you know I'm a bit of a weirdo.
2: Oh, bud.
1: Bit of a lunatic. I'm wacky.
0: Okay, well, Jesus.
1: Can you have a look at this video? So I've gone to the park, and you know every time I see a dog, if it's a corgi, I'll yell out Tim or Toby. Not loud, like not, you know, just Tim, Toby in my head. And I'll usually take a photo or a video.
0: Yeah.
1: I sent this to Cody this morning, and she thinks it's the weirdest thing in the world. I just want to watch this video and explain to everyone what's going on. There you go.
2: We've got a video, Lou in the mirror. What is going
1: on? No, wrong one.
2: I've swiped. Sorry, doll. Hold on. You're in a park. You're filming a corgi as people are walking towards you.
1: Cody thinks it's weird that one said hello to me.
2: I think it's weird that you'd have your phone out just not saying. You didn't say hello to them.
1: At the end, I go,
2: Oh, great. Sorry, guys. At the end of the video, she goes,
1: They were in a conversation. Usually anyone who has a corgi, I'd go, hi, like I had a corgi called Toby, I'm getting one called Tim, blah, blah, blah.
2: Yeah, no, I'm sorry, but you're the weirdo. You are the weirdo. So if someone was walking...
1: But I like the corgis.
2: I understand that, bud. But if I was walking Brutus and someone wasn't looking at me or talking to me and just filming my dog as I walked by, I'm like, you need to be on a watch list, big fella.
1: No, I always say hello, but there were three older women having a chit-chat, so I just sort of like went,
2: You couldn't go, hello, ladies.
1: At the end, I go, hi.
2: At the end, you go,
1: after, I go, hi.
2: After the video finishes.
1: Yeah.
2: How convenient. So when you're 3 metres away from them,
1: hi.
2: You suddenly said, hi.
1: I didn't want to interrupt the girls, but I wanted a video of Tim.
2: Maybe don't pull out your phone and film people like a freak and then not say anything and just keep rolling. It's weird, buddy.
1: No, but I like the dogs.
2: You shouldn't call them that. They look like perfectly lovely women.
1: The dog. Corgis.
2: The corgi. Right. The dog. There's one dog.
1: When I get a photo of the corgi, I'll say hello. I'm not taking photos of people.
2: But they're in it, aren't they, bud? And at the
1: end, it's not going anywhere. If I upload a corgi, it's not of the random's face.
2: Hey, God. And luckily we haven't spoken about it on national radio.
0: Yeah.
2: It's not going anywhere.
1: No, the video.
2: I guarantee you now people will want to see it. So video up now on Lou and Jarch.
1: No,
2: you guys tell us if Lou's a weirdo.
1: The girls are going for a trot on their own and they don't want to be online.
2: Well,
1: but, okay,
2: they're in public, so.
0: Just say hello next time, bud.
1: Normally.
2: I think we say hello.
1: I think it was just that I happened to send it to Cody and she was like, that's weird. That she thought it was more weird. They didn't say hello, but then I was like, yeah, but then I also didn't say hello. And I'm the one going, Corgi.
2: You know what? You are a lunatic. And I don't mean a blood-sucking insect on the moon. A lunar tick.
1: I've got to go. I've got to go.
0: Well.
2: That was a shocker. And I'm happy with it. No, I'm going to keep this phone.
1: No, it's my phone.
2: I just want to see that. What was the thing I was looking at before?
0: It's Lou and Josh from Triple M. We'll check the DMs next.
2: We might as well.
3: 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Certified chaos merchants. 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
5: No major incidents to report across the Central Coast. However, it is getting a busy run on the Central Coast Highway through West Gosford, both directions, past Avoca Drive and into Erina Heights. It's stacking up northbound on the Pacific Highway through Wyoming, approaching Mann's Road. However, getting past that, looking pretty good for the Pacific Highway, both directions into Lisboro and Erina, approaching the M1. Make your drive to work, home or the shops rewarding with hundreds of return points across New South Wales. Search Return in ODB for the one that's on your way. That's the latest traffic on the Central Coast, 107.7 Triple M.
6: 2008, I restored this ZG Fairlane. 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

0: Lou and Jarch on Triple M, and Thrust Thursday sadly cannot last forever.
1: Well, that's a good thing, mate. I am sad that National Friendship Day for us, at least.
2: Well, we get to drive home together, Jack, so we've got so much more time to have fun.
1: I forgot.
2: You've got to drop me home. Woohoo!
0: But just remember, tomorrow's not National Friendship Day, so you don't have to be friends anymore.
1: Oh!
2: Thank God.
0: From tomorrow.
2: Okay. I'm sick of pretending.
1: Oh, same.
2: We got some DMs, me drawing the listener's dog, and I was getting roasted on socials, remember?
1: Don't know why. It was unbelievable.
2: I agree.
1: Abstract art is back.
2: Mm-hmm. So we got some other DMs of dogs. So you got Kirby, who's a what are they?
1: That's a bloody bulldog.
2: Yeah, and then you've got a three-legged German Shepherd, and then you've got Ezra, who's a chocky lab.
1: Chocky lab. Oh,
2: I think I've got to do the three-legged German Shepherd.
1: Of course, you got to do Finn.
2: I'm going to draw Finn
1: because
2: for our listener,
1: I love that.
2: Skyler.
1: I've also got a soft spot for Germans because I've got the German Shepherd.
2: Yeah, it's like Brutus, but with three legs.
1: One less leg. Yeah. How he lost it.
2: Well, I'll find out.
1: Yeah.
2: Maybe
1: yeah.
2: I'll add that into the picture.
0: Just like the backstory.
2: Yeah, the backstory.
1: Oh, right. I thought you meant like his fourth leg.
2: Just on the corner. No, well,
1: seems tasteless.
2: Perhaps. We'll find out. See you tomorrow, guys.
1: Hooray.
2: For Free Ball Friday.
1: Hey, enjoy National Friendship Day, y'all.
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5: Getting a good run southbound on the M1 from the Hawkesbury River Bridge and into Maroonga from there will take you just under 14 minutes. Travelling through Waiwai, a bit of road damage northbound on Brisbane Water Drive, down to 40 kilometres an hour, travelling through the Boulevard. Getting a good run on the M1 southbound out of Ryhope towards the Central Coast and Sydney this afternoon from the Hunter. 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That's the latest traffic on the Central Coast, 107.7 Triple M.
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9: Hey, I'm Tessa Randello. Starting with escalating conflict in the Middle East, US forces say they've carried out dozens of strikes in Iran, hitting missiles and drone facilities. Comes after Iran launched missile attacks against American bases in Jordan. Back home, federal MP Luke Gosling's been charged over an alleged assault involving the Northern Territory Administrator.
10: What I can say is that the charge is completely and utterly denied and will be contested.
9: His lawyer, Marty Ost, on ABC there. Police say the incident happened at Darwin's Thai Festival on July 18. Messaging app Telegram says it'll fight the Australian eSafety Commissioner in federal court after alleging the platform failed to take down pro-terror channels and content. It's facing fines of up to $54 million. And Neil the Seal's damage bill has been revealed at more than $45,000 in 2 years for extra staff. The elephant seal gained international attention for his twice-yearly visits to Tassie.
11: Research shows that regularly eating ultra-processed foods can increase your risk of developing type 2 diabetes by 53%. Search Diabetes Australia for more about the nation's fastest-growing chronic condition.
9: Brisbane's Corey Jensen's wiped away tears while announcing his medical retirement from the NRL. The 32-year-old prop had a blood clot emergency earlier this year. And Melbourne coach Craig Bellamy says he'll support the decision that Cam Munster makes on his playing future. Munster's been linked with the new PNG side.
12: For what he's done for our club over such a long period of time, he deserves to do what he wants to do, and if that's what he wants to do, I'd give the okay. But having said that, I'm not the one that makes those decisions.
7: Catch all the sporting action on the big screens at Wyong League Sports Bar. It's the next best thing to being at the game. Some say even better. The Sports Bar at Wyong League's Club. Game
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13: Staying fine for the rest of today, down to 6 degrees tonight. Sunny and 18 tomorrow. A few showers Saturday. Should be fine on Sunday. 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
20: Maroon, Millie and Hindy, plenty to get through today. How are you, Mildred?
9: I'm good as always.
20: Nice.
9: How are you, Hindy? I know you've got Hashimoto's, so, you know, life's hard for you.
20: We're going to have a
21: walk through. You know, it's a thing.
20: Like, yeah, it is.
21: You're
20: a thing.
21: Taking the piss out of it.
9: I'm not.
21: No. Right. That,
9: if I got a dollar every time you said you had Hashimoto's...
21: You'd have $3.
9: $3 an hour. An hour.
20: Hey, guys, you know that it's Christmas in July.
9: Yeah.
20: Well, today I went into a department store in the city to buy a Christmas tree for Christmas in July.
9: Yeah.
20: And I took it to the guy on the counter and I said, I want to pay for this Christmas tree. And he said... Are you going to put it up yourself? And I said, I'll probably put it up in the lounge room, if that's okay.
21: Get out.
20: I'll probably put it up.
21: Just get out.
20: You see,
21: You're done for the day. You're done.
20: Are you going to put it up yourself? No, I'm going to put it up in the lounge room.
9: I don't really get it.
21: Hang on. She doesn't really get it?
20: Well, at least she doesn't.
21: Are you going to put it up yourself?
20: No, I'm going to put it up
21: in the lounge room. Oh, my God. One more time for
9: it was the way
21: the dummies.
9: That, sorry, I get it now. He didn't really emphasize the right point.
20: Sorry, I should have said, are you going to put it up yourself? No, I'm going to put it up in the lounge room. Hey!
9: That's better.
20: Good joke, eh? I love that. Guys, plenty to get through today. Everybody who goes to wear, every caller wins $100 to spend at Red Rooster.
21: Oh, yum.
20: Chicken... Gravy.
21: You know my go-to, chicken
20: nuggies.
21: And gravy roll.
20: Yes,
21: that's what
20: indeed.
21: It is.
20: Mm. You could probably polish off a couple of those.
21: Because the bun's quite soft.
20: Mm.
21: I reckon four.
20: You could eat four of them.
9: You reckon you could eat four?
21: Yeah.
20: I couldn't eat four of them. Could you eat? How many could you eat?
9: How big are they?
20: Haven't you seen one?
9: No.
20: They're world famous.
21: Are we talking about this, are we?
20: Yeah.
9: Okay.
20: Well, I could eat one.
9: If you call up today, you can have a shot at trying them.
20: Yeah.
9: Try four.
20: $100 to spend. Yeah.
9: Yeah.
20: Apart from all that, of course, once again today at 5 p.m. we'll announce three more names to go in the running to win Beau Ryan's Rockdale Mazda BT50. Three names we announce. You have half hour to call us back. If you're the first caller through, you're one step closer. You've got a key that might open the Mazda BT50 from Rockdale Mazda. In the meantime, have a think about that joke. Because I thought you got, I thought it was good.
9: No, it was a good one.
20: Are you going to put it up yourself? No, I'm going to put it up in the lounge.
9: Are you going to put it up yourself?
20: We're going to put...
21: Yes,
20: no,
21: we
20: I'm going to put
21: it. We get it.
20: NRL next on the Triple M Rush Hour.

0: Triple M, this is the Rush Hour. Maroon, Millie and Hindy. What's green, gold and 100 years strong? It's Penrite Oil, proudly wearing the Australia-made logo, 100 years and still driven. The Rush Hours. We haven't mentioned that it's women's magic round this week in the beautiful city of Wagga Wagga.
1: Or as my friend at training said, we're going to Wagga Wagga.
0: Are you looking forward to going to Wagga Wagga?
2: Who said that?
1: Kessa did. She'd never heard of Wagga. This was a little while ago. She'd never heard of Wagga before.
0: She's from
1: New Zealand.
0: Yeah.
2: Oh, okay.
1: So, like,
2: fair enough.
1: You know, it's like, not...
2: Okay. Right. I don't have to jump on.
1: James Graham also said it. Wagga Wagga.
0: Yeah.
2: He should know better.
1: He's been living
2: in the country long enough to have heard Wagga Wagga
1: very
2: before.
1: True.
0: Yes. Yeah. Anyway. And he's even been there.
2: Yeah.
0: Anyway, it should be a great opportunity for, you know, regional New South Wales.
1: Yeah, absolutely. Like, I'm from a small country town down south, so I know how much everyone loves their footy in these regional rural areas. So it's great to see people come, hopefully, you know, from the areas around and travel and be there. There's a lot of footy on before it. There's a bit of a combine to watch girls from regional areas to come and play. So in the coming days. So, yeah, it's good fun taking it all to one spot. Yeah.
2: It's a great town, Wagga Wagga.
0: It is.
2: Love it. Yeah, we have the touch carnivals down there and take the kids down there.
1: It's a big sporting area.
2: Get to a few pubs as well. So there's plenty to do in Wagga.
1: Yes.
0: And plenty of sporting people, both AFL and rugby league, come from
2: cricket.
0: There. And just over the road where Trent's father lives, Bruce, what is that, Tamora, like Liam Martin, Trent, both come from Tamora. I think Toddy Payton comes from there, and a bunch of AFL players as well. So good. I'm looking forward to calling a few of those games.
1: You're calling a couple of games?
0: Who are you guys playing?
1: We've got the Dragons.
0: Ooh, that should be a good one. In the NRL, Dragons have axed Daniel Atkinson as part of the team that were beaten by the Titans. Lycan King Tongia will come into the starting lineup.
2: So they're doing some bit of reshuffling to try and find a bit of a attacking spark.
1: Yeah.
2: Yes. Yeah.
1: Well, they've got to do something.
2: Well, they just
1: even though you're backing them week in, week out.
2: I know, but they just struggle to score points. Mm. That's what it is. They get down there and they just can't quite finish off their set moves or manage to score points.
1: I mean, next year they've got Drinkwater coming. They've got
2: you know, Cody Nicarima.
1: Keon.
0: Luke Metcalf.
1: So do you think in the next couple of years, you know, we'll see them be a competitive team?
2: I think so. And I think they've got a bit of money to spend also following, because there's a few coming off contract.
1: Some
2: big names. Yeah. And I don't think they probably won't get re-signed again. Mm. So they'll have some more money to spend.
0: Yeah. Well, we just hope that they can be better in the next couple of years. They represent a big part of...
2: you know what we keep forgetting? Connor Watson's there.
0: Oh, Connor Watson's going to have a year there.
1: Because you think of him going to PNG, but he's got a year there. Yeah, next year's this new one-year deal where players are, you know, Luai's obviously doing it next year. We had Pezzett do it this year, where it's like that little in-between.
0: Yeah.
1: It's interesting,
2: if
1: isn't it?
2: If you've got a premiership window and you get him at the right price, I think it's a good idea.
1: It's a good idea.
2: Mm. Yes. Mm.
0: Broncos prop Corey Jensen says his retirement from the NRL is because medical advice says it's no longer safe for him to play. The 32-year-old won a premiership with the Broncos last year, but he was diagnosed with blood clots in the lungs after becoming unwell back in round 7. So good luck to Corey. He's going to have to give it up.
2: Yeah, he's had about 10 years playing NRL. He's won premiership, so... It wouldn't be a nice way to go out. Everyone wants to go out on their own terms.
1: Yeah.
2: Yes, but and this is a serious issue, like blood clots in the lungs.
0: Yeah,
2: yeah. So
1: this is not just doesn't just affect his footy; it affects his
2: just,
1: life.
2: Yeah, it's just not bung knees or you know, bung elbows or whatever like that.
1: It's much worse than Hashimoto's,
0: which
1: as
0: you
1: well.
0: Have, and you remind us about.
1: But all the best to Corey and his family, and what a great career. And how good winning a premiership at the back end of last year.
0: Beautiful. Yes. This is the Triple M Rush Hour. Maroon, Millie and Hindy. We spoke yesterday about our mate Spud Carroll eating a box of fish fingers. Boxes of things are interesting to eat. We're going to talk more about that at Triple M.

0: Triple M's Rush Hour. Yes, it's Maroon, Millie and Hindy.
1: Nathan Hindy, Hindmarsh.
0: Yes. Get Australia's favourite roast for only $10. 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We're giving away $100 of Red Rooster to everybody who makes it to air today. Now, yesterday on the show, we spoke about a world record for eating fish fingers. Then our old mate Spud Carroll, Mark Spud Carroll, called in and had this to say. A man called Nathan from the UK has broken the world record for eating the most fish fingers in 1 minute.
2: How many?
0: He ate 15 in 1 minute.
2: In a minute?
0: Yeah. I don't think that's that big a deal because you can go bang one, bang two, bang three.
2: I'd eat 10, I reckon, in a minute.
0: But I'm telling you, my friend and yours, Mark Spud Carroll, is the fish finger doyen.
3: You remember when the air fryer came in? So I filled it up with, went down to Aldi, got a 24 pack of fish fingers and ate every one dipping in tomato sauce.
0: So he can eat a box of fish fingers.
2: Yes, but it wasn't a record pace.
0: Yeah, but he
2: as
0: could.
2: As I said yesterday,
0: back Spud Carroll
2: I could eat a box of fish fingers.
0: Yeah. But I think you're Spud Carroll can woof them in, mate. I'm saying that he could beat this record holder.
1: 15 in a minute is one every 4 seconds, though. That's
0: mate,
1: pretty.
0: But you can just go five bang, five bang. I would not be surprised if I could break
2: he
0: that
2: did
0: record
2: it without
0: myself.
1: Oh, Maroon, you are kidding yourself.
0: No, I'm not. I'm never kidding myself.
2: He did it without condiments. There was no.
0: He did.
2: There was nothing.
0: No
1: lubricants.
0: No sauces of any kind. Mayo. Tomato.
1: Aioli.
0: Aioli is a good sauce.
2: What else could you do
1: Tartare.
2: With that? Because I've done a box of choc chip cookies before.
0: Mm-hmm. Mm.
2: Yeah, you know the big box?
1: No time restraints. Anyone could do anything without time restraints.
0: Once when I was young and off chops, I ate a box of Cadbury Favourites. One of them I even forgot to peel the bloody the thing off.
2: The flake.
0: Yeah. So I just chowed down.
2: You even ate the Turkish Delight.
0: I even ate the Turkish Delight.
1: Do you like all of the chocolates in a favourites box?
0: I don't mind them all. Yeah, I like the dairy milk, just the plain chocolate. Mm. Then I do like the Morro, whatever that
1: what
0: is.
1: Even
0: that
1: is you know
0: what is the Morro?
1: You know what's interesting about the Morro? Yeah. Sorry. Whenever do you see that in a larger
0: yeah, I know.
1: Form? You only ever see them in a favourites box.
2: You need to get down the chocolate aisle a bit more.
0: Is there
1: are there actually
0: Morro?
1: Big Morros? Yeah, what big even Morro. Are Morros?
2: Just Morros.
1: What are they, like caramel?
2: Just Morros.
0: I'm going to pull in a Matraville servo.
1: Even know.
2: They're Morros.
0: They're just like another plain chocolate. Anyway, they're good.
1: Anyway.
0: What could you eat a box of, Mildred?
1: Oh, maybe like a... I don't like junk food. Like...
0: Sorry about that. I have never said that word before on air, and I've just said it.
4: It's okay. We caught it. No one heard it. No one heard it, but Maroon did say a naughty word.
0: Unbelievable. That's taken me nearly four decades.
2: See what she does to us.
0: Yes.
2: See what Milhouse does to us.
0: Yes.
2: She brings the worst out of
1: us. I would eat a box of fruit or a box
2: yeah.
1: of...
2: Yeah, that's a bit lame.
1: It's lame, but I'm saying... Sorry. What you didn't say have you know, the non-lamest thing. You just said, what would you eat a box of?
2: Box of shapes. Love a box of
1: shapes. Yeah, you actually used to do that every day.
2: I know,
1: and
2: I could
1: then,
2: easily do that.
1: That's when you had to lose all your weight.
2: Mm. Yeah, I know.
0: All right. Well, look.
1: Hashimoto's.
2: 13353.
0: What can you eat a box of? I said Cadbury Favourites. You said a box of fruit, which is lame. And you said a box of Arnott's shapes, which is fantastic.
2: Yeah, beautiful.
0: 13353. What can you eat a box of? Every caller that makes it to air will win $100 to spend at Red Rooster. And the best caller will walk away with a Race Your Mates package at Fast Lane Karting worth $1,000. This is Triple M.
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7: No major incidents to report across the Central Coast this afternoon. However, very busy traffic at Devorset. All directions very backed up. Dora Street at YU Road. Travelling out of Arimba as well. No problems on the M1 towards the Hunter Expressway turnoffs into Seahampton. There will take you around 25 minutes. Traffic falling now through Foresters Beach for the entrance road northbound towards Baddow Bay. KFC have just wrapped up a new Christmas in July daily deal. 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That's the latest traffic on the Central Coast, 107.7 Triple M.
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0: 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A big game of NRL Live on Triple M tonight. You can call us anytime on 133353. Every caller that makes it to air gets $100. I say $100 to spend. You know where.
1: Red Rooster.
0: Ooh, giddy up. So 133353, we're asking you, what can you eat a box of? I said a box of Cadbury favourites. Mm. You said a box of fruit.
1: Which you were absolutely disgusted with.
0: Yes. You said a box of Arnott Shapes, Nathan.
2: Yeah. These are nearly gone already.
1: And he's nearly gone. Yeah, he started after he said it. And they're nearly gone.
2: They are delicious. The Vegemite and cheese
1: Vegemite ones.
2: Yeah. Go out there and get yourself a box.
1: Yeah. Mm. So we asked the listeners, and we've got you on the line. Gavin, what can you eat a box of?
3: Oh, g'day, legends. Well, I'm with Hindy here. I can do a box of barbecue shapes in just under a minute, but it does take a schooner of lubricant to go.
2: Gavin.
1: A minute. A whole box.
3: Just under.
2: Gavin.
3: But I need a schooner and you to go with it.
2: I need to see this because that would be one tough gig.
1: Yeah.
3: you definitely need the beer.
1: Do you put a handful in at a time? Because they take stack a lot of chewing.
3: Up. Yeah, you stack them in.
1: Right.
2: That's impressive.
0: You can stack them in.
1: Like any particular flavour? I said flavour. You said barbecue. There you go.
0: But the thing is, he's got to, if he is lubricating them, he's only got to half chew them and then just guzzle them down.
2: Yeah.
0: So, Gavin, pills. I'm not that impressed.
2: I like it, Gavin.
1: We are, Gavin. Thank you.
2: Wait, just right there. Wes.
4: How's it going, boys? Hindy, you're my man crush.
1: Sorry, Wes, that was yesterday's caller.
4: I know, but I didn't get on. And Millie, I think you're hot.
1: Oh, I'm blushing. All right,
2: Wes, before you go on, mate, which one, mate? Which one of us? You can only pick one.
4: it's got to be you, Hindy. I've got a picture of you on my wall and everything, mate.
1: Oh, wow.
2: They call me a bear. I'd be a bear.
0: I think Wes wants to eat a big old box of Hindy. A big old box of Hindy.
4: I tell you what I did see when you were playing footy was your bare bum.
1: Plenty of people saw that.
2: Righto, Wes, what do you eat?
1: Anyway, what do you eat a box of, Wes?
4: A mini box of Weet-Bix, mate, dry, in about half an hour.
1: I just want to know, Wes, why?
4: Just a thing I did with all my mates back when we were younger, and I was the only one that could achieve it. So.
0: First of all, he said a mini box, and then he said he needs half an hour.
1: Okay.
0: So you're
1: it's
0: not breaking
1: impressive.
0: Any records, Wes.
1: You know what? You're not impressive, Maroon. We asked the callers. He called up. Thanks for your time, Wes. Stay right there. Phil, what can you eat a box of?
5: Well, guys, I actually am a hypocrite as well because I sort of tell my missus, eat healthy, but I smashed out a 2-litre drum of Blue Ribbon honeycomb ice cream.
2: Mm. Yeah, that's doable.
0: Mm. Nice.
5: You know what, Hindy? I'd never had it before, and I smashed one out by myself.
2: When you said Blue Ribbon, Phil, I went, 100%, yeah. So easy. That is delicious.
1: Did you feel sick after it?
5: I did, yeah, 100%.
1: Yeah. Nice, worth it.
5: Not good. I haven't had it since.
2: Oh, you don't hide and do it? I hide when I eat ice cream because I'm a bit like, in my house, I've got to eat, because of my Hashimoto's, I've got to eat healthier.
0: Damn, yeah. Three
1: there's
0: times.
1: $4.
2: And I've got to sneak off to eat.
1: Thanks, Phil. There's an issue there. Daniel, what can you eat a box of, mate?
6: Well, it's not a box of, but a packet of Tim Tams.
1: They don't put enough in them these days, I reckon. They've gotten smaller.
0: I think there's 11 Tim Tams.
6: Not even in the double box.
0: There's 11 Tim Tams in a packet of Tim Tams.
1: Yeah. How did you know that?
0: Because I've eaten the whole thing. I ate a whole thing of Tim Tams from Matraville Woolies to my place in Little Bay. A whole packet of Tim Tams. There's a record right there. Who would you guys like to give the prize to?
2: It's got to go to Gavin at Terrigal. A whole box of barbecue shapes in under a minute with a schooner.
1: Well, like we said, Gavin, if you can send that through to our Instagram, Rush Hour Triple M, we want to see it, okay, in real time. So... you've won the prize today. Everyone who has called up and made it to air has also won $100 to spend at Red Rooster.
0: Beautiful.
1: But Gavin, send us the vid. We need some proof.
0: Yes, and you'll be able to race your mates this package at Fastlane Go-Karting valued at $1,000. And you know what you get bottomless.
2: Slushies.
0: You giddy up. Fastlane delivering karting fun for families for 30 years this July. Very special guest next. Give your love to a cowboy man. It's the one and only Colby Edgar, the bucking bull rider. Coming up next on Triple M.

0: Triple M's Rush Hour, Maroon, Millie and Hindy, our stories from the farm. Well, Triple M listeners love them. Hindy's got one, Millie's got one too, coming up in the next 15 minutes at Triple M.
1: Our next guest is one of the rising stars of Australian bull riding. And this weekend, he'll represent New South Wales in one of the biggest events on the professional bull riding calendar. This isn't just mate versus mate, it's state versus state in the toughest sport on dirt. Ahead of the PBR Monster Energy Origin 3, please welcome to Triple M's Rush Hour, Colby Edgar.
0: The PBR Monster Energy Origin 3 series is on in Sydney, but more about that later. Colby, welcome to the studio.
2: Thank you. Thank you guys for having me.
3: Mate. Thanks so much for coming in. How long, like, bull riding, it's very niche, isn't it? But tell us a little bit about where you're from and when you got started bull riding.
2: Well, I'm from Tamworth, born and bred. Just rodeoed my whole life since I was 8 years old. Just
3: 8 years.
2: Yeah, since I was a little kid, just getting on.
3: And did your dad, was he a bull rider, or what made you want to get into it?
2: I had a cousin that rode in the PBR, so I looked up to him a bit. But no, my parents weren't from rodeo, nothing like that, but like from like farm and whatnot. Grew up on a farm and cattle and horses, that type of thing.
0: Yeah.
4: So Colb, tell us, Colby. That's a mm-hmm. it's a bull rider's name, isn't it?
3: It is.
4: It just sounds like you're born to ride bulls. And where do you sit at the moment in regards to rankings?
2: I think I'm around 12th or something.
0: Wow.
4: In Australia for bull riders, or
2: yeah, I think so. Yeah.
4: And what's the end goal? Obviously, you go to the US or Brazil. You've just come back from Brazil though, riding in Brazil. Yeah. How did that go?
2: I went no good, but it was an experience.
3: Yeah. Because how old are you now?
2: 20.
3: 20.
2: Yep.
3: Well, what's like peak age for bull riders? Is there a certain age or is there a certain weight? Is there something that's quite niche?
2: It's not a long career. It's not something that, I mean, you can do it when you're 30 or older, but your body kind of gives out on by the time you get to that age.
3: That's
2: so
3: all right.
2: It's more 25.
3: Hindy kept going like, what, 5-6 years past it all?
4: Easy. Easy, past my prime. Five, six years past my prime. And look, the injuries, it was with the injuries, mate, you know, the hip, new hip already. So injuries.
3: Yeah.
4: You had a nice scar under your cheek.
2: From
4: bull riding.
2: Yeah, I broke my cheekbone.
4: Is that what else have you done?
2: Nothing too bad, really. I fractured a vertebrae on my back.
3: Nothing too bad.
2: Haven't really snapped any bones so far, so that's pretty good.
4: Could I ask
2: had
4: you
2: a
4: this?
2: Bubble on the lung.
4: Oh, you bubble on your lung.
2: Yeah,
4: you
2: like an air pocket.
4: Oh, you don't want to get one of those.
2: No.
4: Ever crushed your nuts?
2: No, I haven't.
4: Because it happens though in bull riding, doesn't it?
2: Yeah, it does, and I've heard stories about it. It's not good.
4: Yeah, like fully ruptured testicles.
2: Yeah, or where they've split the sac and it hangs out.
4: Yeah.
3: Have you got like, I'm just thinking of like 8 seconds, like those movies where, is it anything like the movies, bull riding?
2: Oh, somewhat, but not really. You'll never experience, like I've bungee jumped before.
3: Yeah.
2: And it's a completely different feeling. Like you're so out of control but in control at the same time. Like you don't know what the bull's going to do, but your mind shuts off and just does its job.
4: Yeah, I know what it's like because when I used to ride bulls back in the day. I have ridden a bull before, Colby, and I rode it I didn't make the 8 seconds. I think I was on for a second and a half.
3: Yeah, you know it what?
4: Was,
3: you were heavier than the bull.
4: It was one of the scariest things I've done, and it wasn't even a big bull. And how do you train? Like, it's easy for us as rugby league players. You go out and you do your ball work sessions and you do your fitness. But to train for being a bull rider, you actually have to get on a bull and practice that way.
2: Yeah, definitely. Like, you gotta be in getting on real bulls and doing the real thing to keep the speed up to date. But you can also do other things as well.
3: Mechanical bull?
2: Yeah, kind of simulation of that, I guess.
4: Yeah.
2: And then just being in the gym too, trying to stay as healthy and as fit as possible. Try and make the muscle that you have strong.
3: The joints.
2: Yeah, and all that kind of thing.
4: So what would you have to work on apart from forearm grip, groin strength? Is that groin strength big because you've got to squeeze the bulls?
2: Yeah.
4: Where else? Neck?
2: It's
3: All of it.
2: Everything.
3: When they land, they got to be strong to protect themselves. I want to know just quickly, do you reckon Hindy would make a good, a clown in there trying to get the,
4: You know what? Because I, unlike you, I put my body on the line.
3: Please.
4: Walked into that one.
3: Please.
4: So what would, just say, the world champion bull rider at the moment, what would his earnings be for that year? Because obviously
3: world
4: in the States.
3: World champion.
4: Yeah.
2: A world champion in the States?
4: Yeah.
2: It would be oh, a couple of hundred thousand, like even just at the NFR at the end of the year, it's 10 rounds and there's $100,000 up each round.
3: Wow.
4: Oh, okay, yeah. That's cool. Yeah, so that's just your individual prize money plus you got your sponsorship deals.
3: Yeah.
4: So
3: yeah,
4: you can make millions over in the States riding bulls, and that's obviously the goal for you.
2: Yeah, definitely.
5: Yeah, yep. Good on you, mate.
3: Just the little boy from Tamworth. Yeah. How good is that?
4: Good luck this weekend.
3: Yes.
4: Get into him, even though we've already lost to Queensland. Yeah. Useless.
3: Up the Blues.
4: What did you let him do that for?
2: Ah, just happens. How the cookie
4: crumbles. Just stay on the ball for 8 seconds. It can't be that hard. Can't be that hard, surely.
3: Wrap
4: surely.
3: This guy up.
4: Yeah, no, there's so many questions. But is it important that you pull a good bull? Does that make sense?
2: Yeah, it's always important, but
3: pull a good ball.
2: But but it's the luck of the draw, I guess you could say. But you got to make do with what you got. Like, you don't choose what ball you ride.
3: Yeah, that's so true.
5: All right, mate. The toughest sport on dirt. It's here. It's PBR Monster Energy Origin 3, and it's very soon. It's August 1. TikTok Entertainment Centre. 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Mate, it's so great to catch up with you, Colby. All the best this weekend, mate.
2: Oh, thank you. Appreciate it.
4: Thanks, mate.
3: Thanks, Colby.
2: Good weekend.
5: And hey, if you want tickets, you can give us a call now. 1-333-53. It is this weekend, and this is the Triple M Rush Hour.
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7: The M1 getting a steady run southbound from the Hawkesbury River Bridge and into Maroonga towards Sydney will take you 13 minutes. Across the Central Coast, it's pretty patchy, but getting a good run both directions out of Tumby Umby for Wyong Road into Berkeley Vale and Chittaway Bay. And problem-free, travelling off the M1 out of Arimba northbound towards the Hunter Expressway turnoff. That'll take you around 25 minutes. Thinking about uni? Don't wait until next year to start. Apply direct for free at the University of Newcastle and start in August. 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That's the latest traffic on the Central Coast 107.7 Triple M.
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0: Okay, welcome back to the Triple M Rush Hour. Maroon, Millie and Hindy, 0457 10 1049. Andrew McCarthy says, you guys were talking about what is a Morro earlier because it's
3: in a box of favourites.
0: Yeah, and Andrew McCarthy says, a Morro is a poor man's Mars bar. Mm. So there you go.
3: It tastes like one too.
4: You know what a Morro is? It's packed full of caramel and nougat, then coated in Cadbury milk chocolate.
0: I don't mind a Morro. That's all I'm going to say.
32: Waking up at the crack of dawn, the rooster's crowing, the day's begun.
33: Time for a story from the farm with

0: of course, you two both grew up on farms. You were down there at, Cobargo now.
1: Yep.
0: And you, of course, over there in Robbo, Nathan.
2: Yes.
0: You both grew up on farms.
2: A little bit rattled today.
0: Oh, I'm a little bit. I've had a long day. I had to go to a lunch today.
1: Mm.
0: I think somebody might have slipped
1: me
0: a Mickey
1: Finn.

0: I've got a story, but Heine, you've got one. You kick us off.
1: I'll kick us off. Yeah. Okay, here we go.
2: Stories from the farm.
1: Stories from the farm. This takes me back when I was about 7 or 8. And there was a bit of a kerfuffle. It was a bit of a kerfuffle. Not on our place, but on a neighbouring farm down the road. And we've all gone down there on the back of the ute. And there's a cow that's been struggling to calve for quite some time. Feet poking out of her, which is usually a good sign, but for too long. And for some reason, my dad and this other bloke couldn't work out what was going on. They tried pulling. Eventually, they found out. Now, this is it. This is where it gets a bit funny, a bit iffy. Not funny as in funny, ha-ha.
0: Like interesting.
2: Funny,
0: interesting.
2: Peculiar.
1: So they're pulling on these sets of feet, you know, as you do.
0: Yeah.
1: And nothing's really happening. It's all stuck. They realise that this calf has 2 heads.
2: Oh, it's a Queensland.
1: It's a Queensland calf. Mm. So literally 2 heads, both formed.
0: I've never heard of that.
1: They've called the vet out. Yeah. So this is when it gets a bit gory, and there's kids in cars.
0: No one even calls the vets out because they're expensive. So this is a big deal.
1: This was a big deal.
0: Yeah.
1: So what they've had to do is, this calf had already suffocated. So it's been in its tummy for too long, all that sort of stuff. Mm. So it's dead. The calf is dead, unfortunately. But they've had to, and this is a bit gory. So listen, take note here.
2: Mm-hmm.
1: They've had to cut the head off
0: to get it out.
1: Yes, one of the calves.
0: Internally. How did they do that?
1: I don't ask me. I was only a young fella. So, and we've got pictures of it sitting on the back of the ute. It's been put on the back of the ute on this plastic tarp.
0: Yeah, of course.
1: With it's 2 fully formed heads, 4 legs, a tail.
0: That is
1: completely normal.
0: Like one wasn't a dud head. They were both good heads.
1: 2 functioning heads.
0: Right.
1: Yes.
0: Okay. Well,
1: there you go. I know it's a bit much for some people in cars, but that's life on the farm.
0: Well, I've got something you see things a little bit less gory. Still a little bit, but, you know, not a whole head. We came home one day and our pet lamb, you know how you always just have that one pet lamb? It doesn't go with the herd. It stays and it thinks it's a dog called Mammy. Anyway, it was such a good little lamb. And we come home one day and its nose was missing. It was off. It was bleeding from the face. We find the nose in with the ferret. The ferret has gone and bit the nose off of Mammy. So Mammy's bleeding to death. Dad has to... You know what with Mammy?
1: Oh, it was that much.
0: It was bad. Yeah, it was like the face
1: so the
0: was.
1: The ferret had just gnawed its face off.
0: Gnawed its face. Yeah. So Dad had to. That lamb died of lead poisoning. Poor thing.
1: And what happened to the ferret? Get rid of the bloody ferret.
0: Well, then I hate ferrets. But then the ferret. You know what? This is the cycle of life. The ferret went down a trap, and then it ended up dying later on, and we were happy about it.
1: So the rabbit trap got the ferret.
0: Yes.
2: You had, of course, your friend. The ferret got hold of his finger.
1: Andrew Parker.
2: Yeah.
1: So Andrew Parker had just put his finger through a bike sprocket.
2: Yeah.
1: And it had to go all the way around the sprocket to get it back out.
2: Yes.
1: Then my brother's ferret bit that same finger.
0: Seriously. Ferrets are disgusting. Yeah, whenever we'd have to clean, feed the ferret. Oh, my God. I'd hate going into its cage and chucking it in it.
1: Box.
0: They stink.
1: Yeah, they are stinking.
0: And you only have them to go ferreting.
1: Yeah. So ferreting people is where you go to a rabbit warren
0: hole, yeah.
1: And you stick the ferret down, and there's always an exit hole. So you put a net over the exit hole, you stick the ferret down, block that hole off.
0: A cage, yep.
1: And the ferret will chase the rabbit back out, and you catch the rabbit that way.
0: Yeah.
2: Hence the old saying, take the ferret for a run. This is the Triple M Rush Hour with Maroon, Millie and Hindy. Are you trying to win a brand new car? Are you trying to win Bo Ryan's Rockdale Mazda BT50? 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
5: Travelling northbound into Kurrumbong, we have all-day roadworks on the M1 with reduced speeds down to 60 kilometres an hour and shoulder closures as well. It's stacked up at Chugra Strait southbound now to Allison Road into Wyong. Getting a good run across the central coast for Wyong Road, moving nicely both directions through Chittaway, Bagley Vale and into Tumbi Umbi. And traffic crawling northbound on the entrance road, very busy through Foresters Beach. KFC are dropping 31 deals over 31 days this Christmas in July for you to unwrapping up. Let the festivities begin. Only available till 10 p.m. Pick up only. That's the latest traffic on the Central Coast, 107.7 Triple M.
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18: Hey, I'm Tessa Randello. Optus is being sued for last year's major network outage where calls failed to reach 000. ACMA alleges the telco breached two legal obligations. A spokesperson says its focus remains on building a stronger and better Optus. Federal Labor MP Luke Gosling is facing two assault charges and says he'll fight them. The alleged incident involved the NT administrator at a community festival in Darwin. Gosling says he's cooperating with police. To the Middle East briefly, the US says it's completed a heavy wave of strikes against Iran in retaliation for Tehran targeting American bases. And a new blood test has been greenlit for clinical trials in Australia. It could detect Alzheimer's disease years before symptoms even start.
2: This is a blood test that can be organised by your general practitioner, and we now have a diagnostic platform that looks for the protein abnormalities that are present in the brain that cause Alzheimer's disease.
18: Neuroscience Research Australia CEO Matthew Kiernan on 7 there.
4: Did you know that diabetes is Australia's fastest growing chronic condition? Over 300 Australians are diagnosed with the condition every day. Search Diabetes Australia to find out more.
18: Broncos prop Corey Jensen is retiring from the NRL. The 32-year-old will have to stay on blood thinners for the rest of his life after a blood clot emergency earlier this year. Brisbane coach Michael Maguire says he's achieved a lot on the field, but also off the field as well.
19: I remember the first day I met him, he was just talking about how he was going to help the place improve. And that's basically how I've seen Corey throughout my time here. He wants to help his players, he wants to help the team.
18: Tonight, the Cowboys host the Roosters in Townsville.
15: Catch all the sporting action on the big screens at Wyong League Sports Bar. It's the next best thing to being at the game. Some say even better. The Sports Bar at Wyong League's Club. Game
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20: Staying fine for the rest of today, down to 6 degrees tonight. Sunny and 18 tomorrow. A few showers Saturday. Should be fine on Sunday. 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
17: 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I know, we're surprised as you are. Anthony Maroon, Millie Elliott and Nathan Hindmarsh. The Triple M Rush Hour.
22: G'day everybody, hour two of the Rush Hour. Maroon, Millie and Hindy. And we are giving away a car, but not just any car. It's Bo Ryan's car, a Mazda BT50 XT 4x2, and from our mates at Rockdale Mazda. So this is the code word. You text the code word Bo, B-E-A-U, to 0457 10 1049. Then what happens, Nathan?
23: And then you get a chance to win a key. Mm. You got to call back, though. You got 30 minutes.
22: Yeah.
23: So we're going to give you three names. We're going to give them right now. Right now. Yeah, let's do it. Yes. Shannon Hunter from Greystanes. That is Shannon Hunter from Greystanes. Give us a call. Mitchell Pepper from Little Bay. Ooh, your way.
22: I don't know Mitchell Pepper.
23: Mitchell Pepper from Little Bay. Give us a call. 133353. One more. And Stephen Taulanga from Padstow Heights.
22: Mm, that's a good NRL name, isn't it?
23: It
22: Taulanga.
23: Is.
22: Taulanga.
23: Stephen Taulanga.
22: There's
23: right.
22: Taulanga.
23: You've got 30 minutes, gang. First in, best dress. I'll just call those three names once again. Shannon Hunter, Mitchell Pepper and Stephen Taulanga. All right, give us a call, 133353. You know what to do.
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1: That's huge.
2: Wow, that's massive.
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0: Yeah.
1: That's impressive.
0: Bloody earth, it is. 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
1: So let's say that again. Penrite Oil is going to be Perth Bears jersey sponsor.
0: That's right. 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
1: Still driven.
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1: People, take it with a grain of salt. Yes.
0: Well, how good is he at tipping footy winners?
2: Probably really bad.
0: Let's have a listen to last week of Hindy. Parramatta and the Panthers.
1: I'm going to go the Panthers.
0: The Knights and the Roosters.
1: I'm going the Chooks.
0: Rabbitohs, Melbourne Storm.
1: You're looking at me with puppy dog eyes and we go south.
0: Good on you, mate. Canberra and the West Tigers.
1: I'm going to go the Raiders.
0: Doggies have a very good record against the Warriors.
1: And I honestly think it's going to continue. Mm-hmm. I'm going to go the Doggies.
0: All right. You're going to go the Dogs to beat the Wars.
1: Okay, you know what? I will. I'll change my mind. I'm going to go the Warriors.
0: Cowboys are in the top eight and only need to keep winning. Broncos are at full strength.
1: I'm going to go the Cowboys. Dragons. Dragons to beat the Titans.
0: Manly, they've lost three in a row, and Cronulla.
1: They'll lose four in a row. I'm going to go Cronulla.
0: See, if you wouldn't have listened to about the Warriors and the Dogs.
1: I thought I'd taken the Dogs. I'd forgotten about the fact that I switched right at the death.
2: I have a question. Why do you keep backing the Dragons?
1: Because every loss you have, you're closer to that win. And when I...
2: So it's at 10 now?
1: Yeah. And when I back him, and people go, geez, Hindy's, he knows what he's talking about. He's back the Dragons. It's kind of wearing off a little bit.
2: It's definitely wearing off.
1: Yes.
0: I don't believe they'll win a game till Easter.
1: Well, they only just got beaten. Well, it was 38-18 against the Titans.
2: It was against the Titans.
0: They only just got beaten.
1: Yeah, it was a close one. Anyway.
0: Right. Cowboys-Roosters.
1: Round 22, Cowboys-Roosters. Cowboys haven't been the Chooks up there for a long, long time. So I'm going to go the Chooks.
2: Yeah.
0: Okay. You're both going Chooks there. Dragons, Dolphins. Dolphins just outside the top four.
1: Yeah, Dolphins for me too, yes.
0: Hang on. Yeah.
2: Oh, you're Dragons, surely. No.
0: You're going to go.
1: Do I dare go the Dragons?
0: No.
2: Do it.
1: Do I go?
2: He's got to do it.
1: Well, you've got the.
2: I'll go Dolphins. So quick.
1: I'll go the Dragons.
0: Well, that's. You've got.
1: Take it with a grain of salt, people.
0: Melbourne Dogs. Dogs have won five of their last six, right on the clacker of the top eight.
1: Yeah, a few injuries for the Storm. The Dogs are starting to fire. A lot of people are starting to talk them up for making the eight. I'm going to go the Dogs.
2: I'm going Storm.
0: Oh, ooh. No Harry Grant.
2: Yeah, down at Melbourne, though.
0: Gold Coast Titans versus the Warriors.
1: Wars will bounce back. They have to bounce back.
0: Okay.
2: Yep.
0: This one is in Glen Willow Oval in beautiful Mudgee. Yeah.
1: What a game this was last time they met there.
2: Oh, it was. That was one of the best games.
1: Yes.
2: Ethan Strange got them and passed the ball to Kyle Weeks.
0: That's right. Yes. That was that night.
2: Yes. It was like extra time.
1: And Jamal got the yips trying to kick a goal. Yes. Oh. Jack Cogger in six. Blaise Talangi not there.
2: I'm going to go Raiders.
1: Oh, I'm going to go Penrith.
0: Okay.
1: I've got to go Penrith. They've got to.
0: Now, Broncos, Knights, both Dylan's missing Knights, but obviously Ponga plays, Fletcher Sharp plays, Sandon Smith plays. And I don't know if the Broncos bounced back from last week.
1: Ooh, this is honestly a tricky one, because you don't know if the Broncos season's done.
2: But, like, the Broncos beat Penrith, and then who did they lose to last week? Like,
0: It's Cowboys.
1: Is Kalen Ponga back?
2: Yes.
0: He is. Yeah, Kalen's back.
1: Okay, so are you sure he's back?
2: Yeah, I'm back in the night.
1: Kalen's back. Mm. Dane Gagai's back.
2: Yes.
1: You know what? As much as I want to go the Knights, I think the Broncos have got a real point to prove. I'm going the Broncos.
2: Well, they've had a point to prove for a few weeks now.
1: Oh, yeah. Fair point.
0: Sharks, Souths at Ocean Protect Stadium.
1: When will this Sharks bubble burst?
2: This weekend. Up the Bunnies.
0: Yeah.
1: Oh, listen to you too. Yeah. I'm going to go the Sharks. I think they're playing some really good footy.
0: Okay. Now, West Tigers. Oh, everybody can sleep again. Adam Dewey's playing halfback. Up against Parramatta. Who do you like there?
1: Oh, I have to go to the Mighty Blue. I'm going to Blue and Gold this week. Yes, okay. I'm going to Blue and Gold. Oh, what's, why is that a surprise? Because I took Penrith last week?
4: No, this is your never tip against the West Tigers.
1: Oh, that's right. And the Seagulls have the bye, so they've got
2: They'll get two points.
1: They're much needed 2 points as well. That's our tips for the week.
0: It all starts tonight at 7:50. Dan's your caller. Cowboys Roosters live on Triple M.
1: Good start to the week, isn't it?
0: Yes, indeed. Yeah, Triple M rocks the footy.

0: Triple M's Rush Hour is Maroon, Millie and Hindy. If you want to in Bo Ryan's wheels, you need to be one of these people. Shannon Hunter from Greystanes, Mitchell Pepper from Little Bay, Stephen Tower-Langer from Padstow Heights. You have 10 minutes to call us on 133353. The first person that does might get a key that might unlock Bo Ryan's wheels, the Rockdale Mazda BT50.
1: Yes, give us a call. And if you know someone on that list, tell them to give us a call.
0: Yes. Guys, here's some news. The big nose, big hose theory is true. Big nose.
1: It's true.
0: I thought it was big feet, but it's big nose, big hose.
1: Okay.
0: Men with larger noses.
1: What's hose?
0: Hose is your old fella.
2: Oh, yeah.
0: Your old fella.
2: Hose is.
0: Men with larger noses have bigger penises, according to a new study. The researchers of the study found that
1: I know you get mad at me interrupting, but are we seriously, is this a segment on live Rush Hour radio?
0: Yeah.
1: We're talking about noses and correlation with the appendages.
0: Yeah, there is.
2: It's science.
0: The researchers have found that men with larger noses have an additional 1.2 inches.
2: Yes.
1: I have always thought your nose looks a little bit small for your face.
0: And a bit crooked too. Nose size is determined by measuring the length, width and height of the nose. Now, if any of you, would you like to add to this? I mean, you've got a handsome man at home.
1: I just think, like, Mildred, we've got these ridiculous segments, okay? We're doing Millie's Mystery Meow, which I absolutely hate.
2: It's a great segment.
1: I hate that segment. We're now talking about noses and the size of your penis.
2: But this is what people want to know.
1: Do they?
2: They do. They want to know this
1: sort of
2: stuff.
1: I thought it was the size of your feet was the size of
0: That's what
1: of
0: I
1: your...
0: thought, was the feet, yeah.
1: Like, surely it's not your nose.
2: The feet thing, you know how hard it is to find size 16s?
1: Oh, that's... please. You wear Bonnie's shoes. You fit into Bonnie's shoes.
2: Only the high heels. how do they measure it here?
0: So you've got to go with the length, the width, and the height of the nose.
2: And you combine all those scores together?
0: Yeah. So some
1: this
0: people
1: is like
0: have got
1: Pythagoras theorem.
0: Some people have got a. Yes, it is like that. Some people have. I always knew that it'd come in handy for something.
2: What if I flare my nostrils? Does that make it.
0: Yeah.
1: How about people just measure their.
0: Why don't you just measure it?
2: Yeah. No, but I think now, like,
1: it's trying to compare.
2: Because we're all walking around with your undies on and your shorts and everything. You can't see like the. But now, if you're walking the street, you go, geez, he's got a big honker. Mm. And then you go, oh, you know what big honker means?
0: Yeah.
1: Big nose.
2: Honker.
0: Yes.
2: Honker is your nose.
0: Your nose is crooked, I notice. I don't know if that means anything.
2: I don't think that means anything. There are people with bends in them.
0: Yeah.
2: You know, I've seen crooked ones before.
0: I've got a mate of mine, lives just up the road from me. He has got, I don't care how big his old fella is, his nose is a freak show. It is a big, long, pointy nose.
1: Well, have you seen anything else of his?
0: No, I haven't, but it doesn't matter how big that is. It's not worth it to have that nose.
1: All right. How about we put it out to the listeners? Mm-hmm. Okay, we want to find New South Wales' biggest nose.
2: Mm. Can we put it out to everyone here, men and women?
1: Yeah.
2: Because it'd be nice to see, or nice to hear from the ladies out there.
1: Yeah, well, because they clearly know.
2: Well, they would know. Yeah.
1: Yes.
2: Is your partner got a big honker and does it match?
1: Does it match? Yes.
0: Let me ask you this before we go. Let me ask you this. You're both got lovely partners. Mm-hmm. Has this ever come up?
1: Not the nose correlation. That has never come up.
0: But it has come up, the size. Huh? Do you want to elaborate on that? I mean,
2: well, I don't.
0: What does Bonnie say?
1: Well, I'll just say this. Nathan gives himself his self-appointed nickname of Tripod. So
2: yeah,
1: I think that's a red flag because you've given it to yourself.
2: So is that what you're saying? So if people talk about how big it is, that doesn't mean it's...
1: I think it's like that's their ego
2: talking. Is that the same if you drive a big ute?
1: Yeah, it's like you're overcompensating for something.
0: But you did once say,
1: you've
0: and
1: also
0: I
1: got
0: quote,
1: a big ute.
0: He did say once that he could hang a wet towel over it, didn't you? Did say that you could hang a ringing wet towel over it. 133353, get involved in this chat. How big is your nose?
2: Yes.
0: And does this all...
1: correlate.
0: Correlates the word. $100 to spend at Red Roosters, and the best caller will get two tickets to see System of a Down with special guests, Faith No More, plus an Amaysim 365-day SIM plan, 133353. Go to it, Sydney. 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
5: Driving out an absolute crawl northbound into Forrester's Beach for the entrance road. Getting past that to Baddow Bay, moving quite nicely both directions into Shelley Beach as well, approaching Wyong Road. Still plenty of pressure on the Tuggera Straits line both ways at Elston Road into Wyong. And out of Arimba now, a busy run southbound Pacific Highway to Lizard Road, bunched up all directions through Gosford Town Centre. Study on the Central Coast at the University of Newcastle. 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That's the latest traffic on the Central Coast, 107.7 Triple M.
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0: Rush Hour, Maroon, Millie, Hindy, and of course tonight on Triple M, Cowboys Roosters live on Triple M, and listener Dan Ganane will lead the call team tonight. If you're working away, driving, you want to hear the game, this is where you will pick it up. Now, this has created a real brouhaha. Big nose, big hose. Men with larger noses have bigger penises, according to a new study. Researchers of the study found that men with larger noses had an additional 1.2 inches of penis, which I find a lot of landscape, a lot of land, a lot of flesh, can I say? A lot of extra flesh.
1: So, like, what would you guys say, looking at your own noses, what would you say about the nose-hose correlation?
2: Okay.
0: Well, I think...
1: Nathan, you've just tried measuring yours.
2: Oh, yeah, I did.
1: Your nose.
2: And it's spot on. Well, I've got a bigger nose, haven't I?
0: Yeah.
2: Yeah.
1: Well, you know what? It's probably been like, you know.
2: It's bigger. It's broader.
1: You've probably hit it a few times in footy, which has made it bigger.
2: No, I've always had a bigger nose.
1: Oh, okay.
2: I've never broken my nose.
1: Really?
2: No.
0: Oh, God. You're joking. That is your nose?
2: Exactly. That's what I'm saying. That's what I'm getting at. So measuring is determined by the length, width, and height of the nose.
1: Okay.
2: So I've got some length, obviously. I've got some depth because it's quite...
1: Broad.
2: And it's quite broad. And if I flare my nostrils,
1: okay,
2: it's even...
1: Okay, flare the nostrils right now. Oh, wow.
0: So we are assuming that you are on the healthy side.
2: And your nose, Anthony, is probably more a little bit... it's very thick.
0: Yeah.
2: Thick and short.
0: Yeah. Well,
2: like a Coke can.
0: Yeah, well, that's right. I'd say that. One of those Coke cans you find in a mini bar. No, a little bit smaller. Jason is on the line. What do you think of this whole debate, Jason?
3: I think you're wrong.
0: Yep. What do you reckon?
3: I've got a big nose and a tiny little pecker, mate.
0: Fair income.
1: Interesting.
3: Fair income, but my wife don't complain.
1: Oh, well, that's very kind.
3: The way this wind has been treated, it's like it's an inverted nose down the bottom.
0: Oh, okay.
3: It's been bloody cold. It's minus bloody ones and stuff like that where I live, so I wish my nose would shrivel up like that.
0: Yes. Mate, okay, well, I know what you're saying. The shrinkage, it's like that episode of Seinfeld.
2: I was in the pool.
0: So, mate, you've got a massive nose and a little... Massive nose, little hose.
2: We've just blown it out of the water already.
1: Yeah.
2: Okay, moving on. Phil, are you there, mate?
4: Yeah, hello.
2: Hello, Phil. Righto. Does it match
4: up? How are you
2: going? Good.
1: Very good. How are you?
4: Yeah, pretty good.
1: That's good. Do you believe big nose, big hose?
4: No. I've got a big hooter and I was behind the door. There's an old saying, when they were handed out, I can tell you. There was one time we was at the pub, me and my mate, and we liked to bet on a horse. Mm-hmm. And the horse we backed got beat by a nose. He looked straight at me and said, "Phooey, if that horse had your nose, we would have won that race."
0: All right. Thank you, Phil. See, so maybe we're going to find somebody with a little nose and a big hose. Mm. And then that would really...
1: really flip it out of the water. All right. Oh, we've got Chad there. Chad, what do you reckon?
5: I disagree. The wife reckons I've got a snoz on me, but I reckon it's a big honker and a short tonker.
1: Mm. Oh, right. Yeah. So that's three.
5: More of a grower than a shower.
1: Right. So that's a three from three,
2: three
1: that is just absolutely... This is just not...
2: It's blown this theory out of the water.
1: That's it. Yeah. It's not facts.
2: So we've myth-busted this.
1: We're myth-busters.
0: Yeah.
2: Myth is busted.
0: You know what? Whatever you've got, you just got to rip in. You just got to, haven't you? You've just got to go...
2: Just be happy with what you've got.
0: And go hard as you can.
2: Be confident. Be happy in your own skin.
1: Have a good personality.
2: Yeah, as long as your personality's great.
0: Happy in your own skin. I like that. Yeah. So who would you like
2: to
0: give...
2: Even if it's a little bit of extra skin.
0: Who would you guys like to give the prize to?
1: I reckon, because Jason, it's been so cold where Jason is.
2: Yeah.
1: You know, cheer him up with these tickets. But everyone who has made it to air does get $100 to spend at Red Rooster.
0: Yes, indeed. And Jason, you get the tickets to System of a Down and Faith No More, plus an amazing 365 sim plan worth $320. 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
1: All right, so we put out the name Shannon Hunter from Greystanes, Mitchell Pepper from Little Bay, Stephen Tawalunga from Padstow Heights, and...
2: They haven't called yet. They're running out of time.
1: Really,
3: nobody has called.
2: No. Can we put the stop clock on them?
1: They've got about...
3: We said this at, what, just after 5 o'clock?
1: Yeah.
3: 30 minutes?
1: So...
2: Shannon Hunter, Mitchell Pepper, Stephen Tawalunga.
3: Oh, the sad music.
2: It is sad.
3: Time's out. But that wasn't just the time you had, okay? You had from 5 o'clock.
1: Yeah.
3: So if you're entering and you want to actually win the car... Here's the catch. You've got to actually listen to the radio station.
1: Yeah, or if you know these people, ring them and tell them.
3: Yeah.
1: Hey? If you know them, ring them and tell them.
3: You know that saying, you've got to be in it to win it? You've also got to be in it and listen to win it.
1: Mazda BT50, Bo Ryan's Mazda BT50 from Rockdale Mazda. Another chance, Bocat and Woodsy give you another chance to win a key tomorrow morning from 5:30. No, in the morning at 5:30 a.m. And, of course, we do it again tomorrow at the Rush Hour on our Footy Friday.
2: Monday on the Rush Hour. Yes,
1: Monday.
2: Back Monday. So we'll give you a chance.
1: You guys are worried. You didn't let me finish. I wasn't finished yet. I was going to say, and we'll be back to do it again, Rush Hour Monday. That's what I was going to say.
2: Why did you say Friday?
3: You're all over the place today.
1: No, I said Friday for... All right, can I start again?
3: Yeah, let me start again. We're actually
1: right.
3: Live.
1: Bocat and Woodsy will give you another chance to win a key tomorrow morning from 5:30 a.m. And, of course, we will give you another chance next Monday on the Triple M Rush Hour.
2: Is that next Monday or is it just Monday? That's what confuses me.
3: I like this. No, I believe that's next Monday. If you're saying it's next week, it's next.
2: I'm just saying it's Monday.
3: A
2: chance to win on Monday.
1: Yeah, I think you're right.
3: I think both
1: I think you're right.
2: Because next Monday would be the following Monday.
3: No, I would say Monday week.
1: Yeah, I would
3: Monday
1: agree with
3: week
1: that too.
3: If I wasn't.
1: You're both right. So let's just leave it at that. But these guys have missed out on getting a key to the Mazda BT50, and this is the Triple M Rush Hour.
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6: Central Coast's average unleaded price today is around $1.96 a litre, while some servos are selling it as low as $1.82. 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

0: Triple M Rush Hour, Maroon Millie and Heidi, big night of rugby league on Triple M Roosters Cowboys. Dan Ganane will call that on Triple M and listener, but that's about it for us.
1: Yeah, well, not quite it, because earlier today, I mean, how long have you been on a professional broadcaster for?
0: Do you know that me and our friend Brendan Jones, who is our opposition, we started in the same week of the same year, which I believe is January 1990, when I was 23.
1: Yeah, so I asked you a question. How long have you been a broadcaster
0: for? Well, that's 36 years or 37 years, yeah.
1: So 36 years, let's say, you've been a professional broadcaster, and you have never, ever sworn on air.
0: Never. I might have said ass. That's
1: it. Okay. Well, earlier in the show today, if you were listening, Maroon said this. Maybe like a box of fruit or something.
0: Right. It's pretty... Yeah, I said that's pretty... Sorry about that. I have never said that word before on air, and I've just said it.
2: It's okay, we caught it. No one heard it. No one heard it, but Maroon did say a naughty word.
0: Unbelievable. That's taken me nearly four decades.
3: See what she does to us. Yes. See what Millhouse does to us.
0: You know, I don't know how I haven't said it before, because I do use that word, and... Growing up in Redfern, my wife, we say it. It just gets thrown around the house in front of the kids when they were little. But somehow I managed to not drop the F word on air in all those years.
1: Because you're professional.
0: Correct.
3: How does it feel? Like, how do you feel at the moment? Because you were a little bit shocked when you did say it. You're a little bit disappointed in yourself. It's like you'd let yourself down.
0: Yeah. I'm going to probably go home and think,
1: Is your time done?
0: Am I coming to an end of it?
3: So what you're saying is, it's when you miss a few tackles and you go, have I still got what it takes
1: to do
3: this?
1: Do I still
3: want to
1: be here?
3: Yeah. Are you going
1: to
3: retire? Is this what you're saying? You're going to go home and think about retiring?
0: I know, but it's probably just the start of me thinking about that.
1: Maybe you should go and have a good, hard, long look in the mirror.
0: Yeah.
1: Okay?
3: Naked.
1: And just reflect.
0: Well, maybe it's because you give me the shits, and I did say
3: you can say that
0: when you come in here.
1: Well, you know what? I've said the F word on air because Nathan, you were—I don't know what you—I don't know what you said, but I
3: just
1: said the F word.
3: And just
1: but
3: listen.
1: You have never sworn on air.
3: No, I haven't. No.
1: Are you proud of yourself?
3: Bloody oath, I am.
0: Sure, she should.

0: be. It's a good thing.
1: I'm not a gutter trap, that's why.
2: Good on you, mate.
1: And I'm a professional.
3: Not on air.
1: I'm a professional. Off air, though. Professional.
0: That will do us, I think.
1: That's our final thought.
0: Tomorrow, it's a Footy Friday on the Triple M Rush Hour. We'll see you then.
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6: Traffic still pretty busy on the Central Coast Highway up into West Gosford and slowing southbound from Bristol Water Drive from there into Point Clair and Tascot. Traffic through Horsfield Bay, though, that's getting a good run northbound for Woi Woi Road, approaching Carrion at the top of the Central Coast Highway. And no delays traveling southbound on the M1 from Hawkesbury River Bridge and into Maroonga will take you 14 minutes. A new era in dining has hit the Doilo. 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That's the latest traffic on the Central Coast, 107.7 Triple M.
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22: Hey, I'm Tessa Randello. Telegram's being sued for millions by the eSafety Commissioner after allegedly failing to remove terror videos. The messaging app is vowing to fight the claims in court. Fines of up to $54 million are on the table. In the Middle East, the US says it's hit back after missile attacks on American forces. Central Command saying it struck dozens of targets in Iran. Federal MP Luke Gosling's been charged over an alleged assault in the NT. Police say the incident involved Northern Territory Administrator at a festival in Darwin on July 18. His lawyer, Marty Oss, says he can't make many comments as it's before the courts.
23: What I can say is that the charge is completely and utterly denied and will be contested.
22: On ABC there, briefly, a new test that can identify signs of Alzheimer's early has been greenlit for clinical trials in Australia. And the Aussies are going into day 7 of the Commonwealth Games with 103 medals, 47 gold.
24: Clean clothes, a warm shower, a conversation. 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
22: Storm coach Craig Bellamy's responded to comments from Cam Munster, who said he'll stay with Melbourne if the coach sticks around post-2028 after being linked with a move to PNG.
25: Yeah, well, that ain't going to be happening. Well, I say, next year or two will be my I'll be finishing up, so he'll end up older than me. So I'll stop counting my age.
22: And Broncos premiership prop Corey Jensen has announced his medical retirement after blood clots earlier.
19: Catch all the sporting action on the big screens at Wyong League Sports Bar. It's the next best thing to being at the game. Some say even better. The Sports Bar at Wyong League's Club. Game
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19: on.
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27: Staying fine for the rest of today, down to 6 degrees tonight. Sunny and 18 tomorrow. A few showers Saturday. Should be fine on Sunday. 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
27: Welcome to Triple M NRL Daily here on a Thursday. Finally, the footy's back. We've got a blockbuster tonight. The Cowboys take on the Chookies, and we're just 2 hours away from kickoff. It's Charlie White in the house, and I've got two legends of rugby league, Rennie Matua and Josh Reynolds. How are you, boys?
35: Great, man.
36: Unreal.
35: How good is that? What a week.
27: What a week.
35: It's finally ended the Tigers drama.
27: It has.
35: Benji and Dewey, they've done the Lebanese handshake. They're back. The boys are back. Dewey's in the seven. It's all happy.
27: It's all happening.
36: The vapes are out. The boys are up.
27: This is the last time we're talking about this situation as well up next. That's going to be the last time we talk about it. Because there's other stuff to talk about. I want to get your boys' thoughts on Penrith dropping Blaze Talangi as well. Yeah. It's a big call.
36: Yep. Massive call.
27: But there is so much to get to. Huge round of footy coming up. So many games that have massive implications for finals. You've got Josh Reynolds, Rennie Matua and Charlie White up next. The last time we're talking Tigers, hopefully, in 2026. We'll be back very shortly.

0: Triple M NRL Daily with Josh Reynolds, Renny Maitua and Charlie White. Breaking news and the biggest names in the game.
1: And nobody does the NRL like Triple M.
2: Mate, I saw you on Big Sports Breakfast yesterday with your great mate Laurie Daly talking about his health and all that. Is it all just complete nonsense, the health stuff?
3: Yeah. It's actually not funny in a way because, like, the article says that he's not well, right? Which isn't nice if it's not true, right?
4: Yeah, of course.
3: Like it's all. Loz would be like, "What the hell is that?" But it's not nice for his family and friends to read that because what do you think he'd be getting a million texts this morning?
4: So who wrote the article?
3: Bedell.
4: Oh, okay.
3: Yeah.
4: Is there any fact behind this?
3: Putting everyone to sleep and
2: That was Bedell and Mann as well.
3: So yeah. Wow. Look, and it's. I just feel sorry for the family because Loz was a bit pretty angry about it. I I'm not going to talk on his behalf, but like where's the accountability to that? Like writing something like that, I just don't think it's right. But look, no, his health's fine, and then he said it multiple times on the show, had a bit of a laugh about it. Says he's looking good, he dropped a couple of kilos and whatnot, but doesn't mean. That you cook necessarily just means you might be eating a bit healthier.
4: Stress, mate. It's the easiest way to lose weight, stress.
3: But everything's fine.
2: That's good, mate. That's good. It was funny. Bulldog was on the show as well. It's funny Bulldog criticizing the journo for getting something wrong when he's already, I think he's got two things wrong this week already. Vaping in the dressing sheds and that Dewey's going to leave the club.
4: He's got plenty to say, old doggy, doesn't he?
3: He's good. He didn't want to say much today.
2: Doggy?
3: Yeah. But no, so have we definitely squashed the vaping?
2: Yeah, so the vaping, so we may as well, let's just get straight into it, the vaping stuff. So Benji spoke about the vaping, said, it is probably a problem at the club, but the accusation that vaping happened in the gym is fake news.
3: Right.
4: What I didn't like in the press conference was when he said, something along the lines of, I can't tell them whether they can vape or not.
2: Yeah, he said that.
4: What sort of precedent does that set to the club and to kids coming through the pathway? Mm. Oh, but our head coach of the NRL, first grade, said, I can't stop our players from vaping.
2: Yeah.
4: You heard that, right?
2: Yeah, I did, yeah.
3: Was that the exact words?
2: 100% exact words. Ready's,
3: okay.
2: Yeah, they're grown men that make their own decisions.
4: And I was like, hang on. Yeah, anyway, I thought that was a little bit off.
2: Yeah.
4: To be fair.
2: I agree. Oh, that's interesting, isn't it, Grubby? Because a coach, like, I mean, I don't know, when you boys played – I assume people smoke ciggies and things like that, but would the coach have the authority to be like, nah, don't do that?
3: It was frowned upon, and I'll tell you what, I remember where it used to happen in Belmore.
4: Yeah, we'd go sneaking.
3: But it's sneaking.
4: Yeah,
3: like, but that's what used to have to happen because, mate, if you got caught, you'd be being spoken to.
4: Oh, 100%.
3: Yeah.
4: I will say at the end of that, he did say, I can't keep eyes on them 24/7.
3: Yep.
4: I think he realised he just said something like, I shouldn't have said that.
3: Mm.
4: So, it was basically what he said. I thought, you shouldn't be saying that. You've got to be setting an example for the rest of the club.
3: Yep.
4: And then he sort of finished it with, I can't keep my eyes on them 24/7, right?
2: Yeah.
4: So, I think he might, I don't want to turn this into a massive story. I think it's a little bit of a storm in the team cup, what he said, but he just came out wrong.
3: Is it just me that laughs about this? But I'm just thinking about players on the lap pull-downs having I just laughed at that because it's actually ridiculous. Like, there's no way it would be happening.
2: Yeah.
3: Like, no chance. Like, maybe outside and whatever, but not in the gym.
2: Yeah.
3: Like, there's no way. Unless...
4: Mate, if they're doing it in the gym, the S&C is gone.
3: That's what there's no way.
4: Gone. Sad.
3: There's no way. But I still had a giggle at it.
2: Yeah.
4: A couple of little sneaky puffs.
3: No, because it was like on
4: on an aeroplane, you know?
3: Yeah. No.
4: I don't, mate.
3: Hey, that situation, boys, look, like, seen both Dewey speak, and look, I'm mates with Dewey, and I would have said to Dewey same thing, you absolutely should have played. 100% should have played. And he said that today.
2: Mm-hmm.
3: He said, if I had my chance again, I probably would have played. But look at it from the other way, two boys, right? Tigers have been a club for a long time struggling.
2: Yeah.
3: You know, for many reasons, like on the field, off the field, standards, culture. I was a part of it. I was there. I've seen it firsthand, right? Is Dewey just the first guy to actually stand up and say, you know what, this actually isn't acceptable? And I know his personality. That's how he is. And like I said, I think he would have wanted the moment again to play because it's not hurting Benji. You hurt your teammates.
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2: Let's talk about the Dragons because they've just added another really exciting piece to this team for next year. Cody Nikorima signing on a 2-year deal, boys.
3: Mate, I can't understand how Dolphins have let him go, but massive news, huge for the Dragons.
2: Yeah.
3: It's awesome. And who's their recruitment officer?
2: It's Daniel Anderson, the great Daniel Anderson.
4: Oh, yeah, that's right.
3: Mate, he's done a fantastic job. So he's got Drinkwater, he's got Metcalf, Nikorima, Keon, Kalomatangi. Philip Sami. All of a sudden they're a team that they'll be pushing for the eight. I'm not going to say they're going to be in the eight, but that's great recruitment.
4: Yep.
3: After all the schmozzle you've seen all year, wouldn't you be sitting back as a player or a player agent going, maybe I won't send my player there because of the split board and all this. There's probably better opportunities out there. It's not like everyone's got the same salary cap. It's not like these guys are probably getting paid overs, are they?
2: No, they're not.
3: So it's just getting paid normal wage.
2: Yeah.
3: So I think that's great signs for the Dragons, given the turmoil they've had and the year they've had, to be able to still jag some really quality players.
4: Yep. I couldn't agree more with you. And the thing is as well, you sprinkle a bit of class into those young forwards that they've got, the local juniors that really want to play for that red V.
2: Yeah.
4: Man, this could be anything. And Nikorima for me, boys, and I get very excited about Nikorima, but I understand he plays behind Katoa. But at the same time, Cody understands if you do this, I'm doing this. If I do this, he just understands who you're getting to. And we speak about, sitting people in the chair, making people do things. He manipulates defenders. And the one thing that it's interesting, isn't it, right? So with the signing of Nikorima, you've now got Metcalf, Atkinson, Nikorima fighting for positions, right? Which is good. But then what about Cade Reid, the young guy who had a crack this year? They had big raps on. Just got tough team to be brought into. Where does that leave his future?
3: I still think physically is another 12 months off.
4: Yep.
3: I went to that Anzac game and I saw touches of class, but I saw how little he was. So I thought maybe another 12 months is great for him. And the club know that. And I think he deep down know that. That, they still hold me in high regard, but physically I'm not quite there. I just think you look at that Ward kid from Buddy South, he's a jockey. He rides winners on a weekend and then plays footy on a Sunday, right?
4: What a sportsman.
3: Mate, he's killing it.
4: But then the only thing that scares me now, Rennie, and that's why I'm so glad Hugo Savala's doing what he's doing because, man, what he's doing at the Roosters is – he's going too well, mate. Relax. Otherwise, you're going to be a centre full time.
3: Yeah.
4: No, but he's biding his time behind two great halves, right?
2: Yeah.
4: I just hope Reid is the same.
3: Yeah.
4: But these young guys this day and age, they don't want to wait. They feel, I've got one sniff. I feel I'll be ready. He might go somewhere and might not always, the grass isn't always greener.
3: Sit
4: behind. Now it's going to be a really good pack with a sprinkle of class. It's only going to make you better.
3: Just wait for your opportunity.
4: Yeah.
3: There's always, heaven forbid, injury.
4: Yep.
3: But, you can think about every player almost in the whole NRL, how they got their opportunity.
4: Mm-hmm.
3: And I'd say the majority of the time was through injury. And then they're just taken their opportunity and had a long career. So for Cade, I'd be sitting back just going, all right, I'm not going to get the shits about this. I've got some great halves I can learn from. The club's going in the right direction. My time will come. Mm-hmm.
2: This obviously pushes Daniel Atkinson into the centres next year. The other question mark around the centres is what happens to Clint Gutherson? Because Drinkwater's going to play fullback. So what do they do now at Gutho? Because
4: that's what they've said, Atkinson centres.
2: Well, that's what it will do because they'll have Cody Nikorima and Metcalf in the halves. Atkinson's played centre before, so he can do the job there.
4: I wouldn't be fine. I think he'd be one of the six still. I reckon it's going to be a three-way battle.
2: Mate, Nikorima, isn't he miles ahead of Atkinson?
4: Not when Atkinson was at the Sharks. Remember when Atkinson was at the Sharks? Mate, he was brilliant.
2: Yeah. I really rate Cody Nikorima.
4: Oh, I love him. But I don't think he's going to concede. No, I reckon it's a three-way battle for the spots.
3: Yeah.
4: Honestly.
3: Yeah,
4: Yeah.
2: Metcalf's the seven?
4: I don't know, mate. You can't say 100%.
2: Yeah. They're giving him like 900 a year.
4: Atkinson on good money.
2: Yeah, Atkinson on good money.
3: I definitely think Metcalf will be seven. He wants to be seven. He left the Warriors because he wanted to be seven.
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7: On the M1, it's a Brooklyn. A bus is cogged out travelling southbound, mid lane 1 just past the Pacific Highway overpass. No delays travelling northbound from there over the Hawkesbury River Bridge, getting a good run towards the central coast into Mount White. It's a way. We've got some road damage down there, causing northbound pressure, Brisbane Water Drive down to 40 kilometres an hour at the Boulevard. KFC have just wrapped up a new Christmas in July daily deal. Unwrap the 1995 Value Burger Feast, only available today until 10 p.m. Pick up only via the app on 30th July. That's the latest traffic on the Central Coast, 107.7 Triple M.
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2: Boys, big news out of Teamless on Tuesday. Ivan Cleary has dropped Blaze Talangi down to New South Wales Cup.
3: Yeah, I want to ask you, like, as a half, their left side defence hasn't been great. I don't think there's been good communication between Papali'i, Talangi and McLean. I think it's collectively, but he has been getting beaten on his inside shoulder a fair bit. What sort of conversation do you think Ivan would have had with Blaze in terms of keeping him confident and making sure that he didn't feel like it's his fault? You know, like what could Ivan have said to him?
4: I just think all he would have said is, look, mate, I want you, you're going to come back into the side. I don't think this is a
3: permanent
4: to the end of the year. No. I just think I reckon he wants him to go back to New South Wales Cup, or is he in the squad?
2: He's in New South Wales Cup.
4: He literally said, I need you to go to New South Wales Cup and throw your shoulders around.
3: Yeah.
4: And not miss any tackles, put your body in front. This is the thing, Blaze Talangi he puts his body in front, but he just, it's that edge.
3: The communication, the reads.
4: Mm. Like, you've seen him at the end of the game all get together, so they know it. Mm. They broke it down straight away because they went after him. And I reckon Ivan knows that this is a slight problem because, you know, if Parramatta could break that down and, you know, Parramatta pretty good attacking side. But teams will be going after that in the finals. And when we're talking the top tier teams, that will just constantly, we talk about Katoa and Nikorima.
3: Yeah.
4: They will go after that little combination in four different ways and make you make decisions under fatigue in big moments. And it can lose you a game.
3: It's been 2 years going. They were bad last year as well in patches. So, yeah, I agree. Go back to New South Wales Rugby League. Here are your targets. We need you to, you know, I don't know, tackle efficiency up over this. You don't get beat on your inside shoulder. You make good reads. Get your reps in. Get your confidence back, and then we'll put you back in. I like Cogger at six. I do.
4: Yeah.
3: But so, Blaze is a gun. He's an absolute gun.
4: Game breaker.
3: Yeah.
4: Whereas Cogger's the thing is, though, when Cogger come on in that grand final, he pretty much played seven.
2: Yeah.
4: And Nathan played six.
2: Yeah.
4: So poor Blaze is not poor Blaze. Everyone gets dropped. We all get. Yeah. We've all been dropped. But he's got to aim up. It's a big opportunity for him. Like, he's got 5 weeks to show Ivan that he deserves to be back in that side. But it's also up. It's not just him. McLean, man, he comes up with some interesting ones as well. Like, but then sometimes he can be brilliant. Like, but then it's just comms. That's actually communication.
3: It's communication and trust.
4: But then that's when it's hard because then Blaze probably is going, well, how do I do that? I'm not going to be playing with these boys.
3: Yeah.
4: So it'd be interesting to see which way Ivan goes. But I reckon that's what he said, mate, what you said. I've got three things for you I need you to do in your South Wales Cup. I don't even want you to set up one try.
3: Yeah.
4: I reckon it'll always be defocused. And if he can come out of that, and even if Cogger goes okay, I still think he's there. Well, he is. He's the six. He's the six.
2: If he goes really well, though, will it be hard for Talangi to get back in the team if Cogger and Cleary have an amazing few weeks and Penrith win 40-0 every game?
3: It's just the way it goes.
4: Yeah.
3: You know, when you get your opportunity, like someone like Cogger, I know Cog, like, I know him okay to say he'll compete. He won't want to lose that spot. And that's good, healthy competition within a club. You know, you don't want players ever being comfortable in their position. You don't want people, when there's no one snapping at their heels, you can tend to, and I'm saying Talangi in particular, but if you don't have someone come up behind you, you can sort of switch off a little bit, right? So, to lose Talangi and bring Cogger in, it's a fair replacement.
2: Yeah.
3: You know, it's not a Talangi, but, you know, Cogger, you know, he's a good half.
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6: Low coasties, the M1 busy southbound at Brooklyn after a bus breakdown. Just past the Pacific Highway overpass, it clears up on your run down through Cowan. Northbound run up to Currumbong, all clear. Central Coast Highway also smooth sailing, approaching Brisbane Water Drive at West Gosford. The entrance road, look out for a little bit of traffic both ways between Greenpoint and Erina. 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That's the latest traffic on the Central Coast, 107.7 Triple M.
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4: Huge game this weekend for the Dogs. Massive opportunity. They're going up against Storm. No Cam Munster. No Harry Grant. Such a big moment for them. Because if they win this game, they'll go to 10 wins, 9 losses. And the Bunnies are massive outsiders against the Sharks. So they'll have the same record as the Bunnies if they lose. Mm. And this top eight race is on.
0: Confident.
5: Yeah.
0: I think the Dogs have always done well against the Storm, yeah. Especially in Melbourne. Even going back to my era, I think they've really built some real confidence in their side. We spoke about it last week. I'm happy that Critter went straight back into the six, you know, because Sean O'Sullivan did a job, but it was like, you only got your opportunity because Critter was out. And you're seeing now their attack hasn't been like blowing teams off the park. It's not amazing, but it's steady. It looks, doesn't look as clunky.
5: Mm.
0: It looks like someone like Critter has just got a good, calm head. And another thing I like is the six agains. There hasn't been as many six agains, so it's really suited our defense.
5: Yeah.
0: Right? Like you can get the line set up in their face, you know, hit with intent, line speed. So they're building nicely. You've got Preston back, you've got kicks back. Like I think they'll get in the eight.
5: Yeah, I do too. The only other team that really scares me is –

0: alike. It's the six agains. There hasn't been as many six agains, so it's really suited our defence.
1: Yeah.
0: Right? Like you can get the line set up in their face, you know, hit with intent, line speed. So they've just, they're building nicely. You got Preston back, you got kicks back. Like I think they'll get in the eight.
1: Yeah. I do too. The only other team that really scares me is the Raiders because they're looking great as well. It's going to come down to, I honestly think one of us two go up and I think South come down. I really do. I think it's going to be close. But like you said, Brent, the biggest difference for me is 100% our back rolls. Kickouts come back. And the way he, well, he was a great in attack, but defensively, the way he attacks teams, he puts halves in like three different minds. And then you got Presto runs that beautiful line. But all it is it's what they were doing last year. They were attacking with their defense.
0: Yeah.
1: And then what happens is the other teams go, well, we can't get our attack on. The Bulldogs will go bang, bang, 12,
0: yep.
1: 12 points.
0: Yep.
1: And they can hold on to that.
0: Yeah.
1: They can hold. Not many teams. I don't even, oh, there you go. I don't reckon Penrith could hold a 12 point lead now. With against a good attacking side. I'm confident enough when the Dogs are humming and Kicks is putting pressure on the halves and they're all under that in that same mindset of going after games, it just changes the way they attack because
0: Absolutely.
1: They're like, well, we don't need structure. Like Galvin, you go there. Critty, you go there. Like they're just – but you know one thing as well, Bailey Haywood is running a lot more now, creating just a little – just some little dents working on his deception and –
0: Yeah,
1: that's where the game's at at the moment with the Nines. Everyone's been calling for it for a while for Bailey, but yeah, look, we don't have to explain it to anyone. We're going to say that they're going well. What do you think?
2: I think the Bunnies make the eight. I think you guys miss out.
1: Okay.
2: Yeah.
0: You do?
2: Huge game, round 24, Dogs, Bunnies. Ooh. Reckon that game will decide it.
1: Yep.
2: And I've got to support my boy Cheese, you know. Get the Bunnies in.
1: With or without Trill? If he's back by then.
2: Without, it sounds like he's done for the year. Yeah, he's seen a neurologist to get nerve pain sorted. How that just doesn't miraculously get better, don't you reckon?
0: I've just got this little feeling we might see Trill again this year.
2: I hope so. He's my favourite player to watch the Trill when he's going. Yeah, easily. When he's going, like that game last year against the Broncos where he just puts the team on his back and 2-point field goal on the wet, tackled the bloke in the sideline.
1: Even this year, Newey.
2: Yeah, Newey was unbelievable. He nearly ran through like four players.
0: When I think of players I'd love to see carry the ball, it's probably Trell, GI, and the Pearl, Steve Renoff. Like these guys come to mind. Like when they've got the ball, you're just like, what's going to happen? You know, like when he gets going and he's just manhandling, he's just shoving, and he's just an animal.
2: Brenny, you'll be back next week. Grubby, we'll see you next week. Have a good afternoon, everyone.
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4: Low coasties, the M1 busy southbound at Brooklyn after a bus breakdown. Just past the Pacific Highway overpass, it clears up on your run down through Cowan. Northbound run up to Currumbong, all clear. Central Coast Highway, also smooth sailing, approaching Brisbane Water Drive at West Gosford. The entrance road, look out for a little bit of traffic both ways between Greenpoint and Erina. 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That's the latest traffic on the Central Coast, 107.7 Triple O.
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16: Yeah, welcome to Thursday Night Footy here with Charlie White, Wade Graham and Jimmy Graham in the house, as always. And we do it all thanks to Ampol. Go from A to anywhere with Ampol here with us on a Thursday night. No Emma Lawrence, still on maternity leave. We're expecting the bub probably popping any minute now.
17: Oh, she's got to be getting close. There were some games there right before she went on leave.
16: Mm.
17: There's some bit of nerves in the commentary box with the excitement of the NRL and the high-paced game that if she went too far, yeah, we might have had an emergency and had to shoot her off to hospital.
16: Yeah, anything could happen, Jimmy.
18: Coach, she was telling me she didn't have an overnight bag, a hospital bag packed last time I seen her. But I tell you what, speaking of mad dashes.
17: Overnight bag packed for you?
18: Oh, mate, I've had a shocker of a day.
17: This is why you were late here, Jimmy. Come on, mate.
18: I wasn't technically late, but I wasn't here for the pre-game team talk. I was at the Storybridge Hotel in Brisbane today doing a sports lunch. Fantastic pub. Mate, honest to God, the best sports lunch I've ever been to. They had mud crab there. Mud crab or steak was on the agenda. And one of Dobbo's big city rivals, Banger, affectionately known as, was hosting it. And I think he's got Dobbo well and truly covered. But my flight got cancelled, right? Virgin, they just cancelled it. Like, no questions asked at 4. Are you on the 8? I says, nah, I'm not. Refund, then Qantas, which was a 4 o'clock, which was price was expensive. And then, wow, delayed again.
16: Mm.
18: But made it here.
16: You made it here, mate. I will say this. I'd already done a Macca's run for everyone. And then you call me at 6:45 and ask me to go get you Macca's as well. If you're not here for the first Macca's run, I shouldn't have to go for the second Macca's run.
18: Which McDonald's did you go to?
16: Just the one down in Town Hall, mate.
18: All right, okay.
16: Yeah. So just nearby.
18: What's the directions from here for that?
16: Well, you just go on the street and you walk up the hill, and there you go. It was a lot big mission for me. I did it for you, mate, because I care about you. The West Tigers. Now, everyone cares about them at the moment, obviously. It's been another week filled with dramas. Obviously, over the weekend, Adam Dewey didn't play. Now, Benji and him have come together. They spoke through the week, and we've actually got some audio of Benji Marshall's press conference to take a listen to this.
1: Yeah, I saw some things about vaping in the gym. I can tell you now that no one's vaping in the gym. That's actually fabricated or misinformation. Is there a vaping problem? Probably with players, but like with young men, you can't tell them whether they vape or smoke or whatnot. And I definitely can't control what they do 24/7, and I'm not with them all the time.
14: He was upset you didn't go to the judiciary when he punted on Tuesday night, that he couldn't contact you afterwards to find out what was happening in terms of his position. Can you clarify that?
1: Yeah, I can actually. Without trying to justify anything, I had two sick kids who were almost in hospital last week. Yeah, and I explained that to them. Well, I couldn't go to the judiciary. But we also have a process that we have Pat Richards, who's our GM, that goes through all those things with the players. And it's a lie. I did contact them after, actually. So those things are all not exactly true. I don't think anyone's had this baptism of fire to probably start their coaching career. But also, I took this job on knowing that it was going to be challenging. And it has been. Yeah, I'll be honest. I got to the point where if it's going to affect my life away from it, I wouldn't do it with my kids in there, you know. And this week I felt like it started to do that. And it's just a reminder for me that, again, with perspective and the forgiveness part, is that I have to separate my work from home, and I also have to be able to give both things equal love.
17: That was a lot. There's a big press conference from Benji, and he covered certainly a lot of issues. Yeah, I think, listen, we can all agree there's a lot going on at the West Tigers at the moment, and unfortunately, you know, I feel like, you know, things still may get a little bit worse before they get better in terms of, you know, cover off a lot of things like the vaping and the stories being reported on from different journalists, and, you know, some might be fabrications or some might have a little bit of GST added to them, because that's, you know, what the narratives are always like. And in terms of how he manages these situations and tries to bring the group back together, he's got a job in front of him, because there's nothing for them to achieve left this year. Like, players and teams are goal orientated, and the finals are out of reach for them. So if any team that I was a part of, you know, throughout my career, if there was ever a chance of behavior or distractions, you know, becoming more of an issue, it was the back end of the season when you weren't playing for anything. And there's a lot of question marks over their team and their squad and what it looks like moving forward. But somehow he's got to bring that group together and iron out a myriad of problems. And he's hurting. You could hear it in his voice, the way he spoke. And it's obviously affecting him and his life. But, you know, that's why he gets the big bucks. That's why he's the head coach. And he's got a job to do.
18: Yeah, some interesting words from Coach Marshall. Like, for me, that is being a head coach, and this idea that that the home life and the work life can be separated. I don't think when you have such a prestigious, all-encompassing job, the work is your life. It is. It's your life. Every coach that I've been had the privilege to work with, the work is their life. And don't get me wrong, they have other interests. Some would play golf and some would have families to speak of, but that is their life. And that it is going to affect them. Wade, you know, yourself under Coach Flanagan, with all the issues that Cronulla faced at certain times, the highs, the lows, like, this cuts through. It doesn't stop at home. There's no switch. It's a natural way of being when you're in such a high intensity job. I've been around head coaches before, and their phone never stops ringing. There's always something to be done. The task is never complete. It's all encompassing.
16: Do you think in the modern world, though, and what we know about performance and what helps with performance, and Benji spending family time and choosing to place focus on his family could help him as a coach as well, and help him in his performance?
18: But potentially, yes, Charlie. So you're going to have some allocated time that is designated for family. You are going to have that. But you've also got to understand that if something pops up, And I believe, Benji, that maybe, like, his children were sick, and I understand how he put his children first, but I don't think there's many people there that are too empathetic towards it, because it is such a prestigious job, being the head coach. It is sought after. And you know what? You're right in terms of, okay, a bit of downtime, switching off. It is good, but I think it's better for the players. I don't know if the coaches get to switch off. I personally would find... I would have the limitations to do that. Charlie, we work in an industry together where things change, and like family plans have to be put on hold, and we do things later. It's just part of doing what we do. Never mind being a head coach when, if an injury happens, a suspension, a judiciary, training may need to be changed. You've got to be adaptable.
17: And certainly, as a player, your whole season, your week-to-week, daily schedule, it's built between review and preview. You preview the game the team you're coming up against. You preview how you want to play as a player, and then you go out there and play, and then you review it. And then you work out, okay, is there areas I need to put more work into this week? And then it's a continual cycle of this. Now, Benji lived through that for, 15, 16 years as a professional athlete. And there's no doubt I think the coaches need to, preview and review their own weeks. And it's a results-driven game. What they were doing at the start of the season, they looked happy, they were connected as a football team, and they were winning games. That slipped away for a number of reasons. It's not all on the coach either. Like, the players have got to take some responsibility about their performances and where the club is sitting at now. But sometimes the way you've done things, if you haven't got the results, well, you need to review it and you need to change it. Maybe it takes a little bit more dedication or a little bit more time away from the family. And again, it's a tough job coaching in the NRL, particularly as a head coach. And Benji, he's had, like you said, he's had a hard hit at the beginning of his career. But if he wants to keep on challenging himself to be the head coach of that club, well, he's going to review where things have went wrong this year.
18: And he's the man in the arena. And it's not the critic that counts about what Benji's doing. Benji should have... He would be fully aware that noise is going to happen. You're naive if you don't think that it is. The Tigers have been in their headlines. They've dominated headlines, both mainly negatively, for over a decade now. And even when you look back and you go over the events of the past couple of weeks and everybody's comments or opinion, I don't think it ever overstepped the mark where it got personal. I questioned, did Benji get this decision right? I think we all did. We're all, what would we do in this situation? We don't get to do that. We get to speculate. But I don't think it ever... So the Laurie Daly situation, for example, I thought that crossed the line.
16: The reporting around his health or reporting around Origin?
18: Reporting around him putting the players to sleep. I thought that could be very much could be taken personally.
17: Other one, too, that really would have hurt him is he just got the job because he was... Yeah. It was a job for the boys where he didn't get the coaching job on his merits. Mm. It was just basically given to him. That would have hurt Laurie because, again, a New South Wales legend. And in terms of were they critiquing the team or the way they played? No, they weren't really. They were critiquing the way he was put in that position. So that would have hurt. Yeah. And that's across the line, in my opinion, as well.
18: Yeah, so then you compare that to the commentary around the Tigers. I don't think that it's anywhere near that.
16: No, it hasn't been anywhere near that.
18: Granted, it does impact you, but the level of empathy and sympathy from the general public and Tigers fans, I don't know if that's going to be... And also, the talk and the conversation around the Tigers isn't going to stop. It isn't going to stop until they start winning, and there's lots of potential headlines in the non-too-distant future around the retention of a number of key players that they really need to get over the line before they go to November 1. Otherwise, again, the stories will continue.
17: Well, Jimmy, do you think it gets better or it gets worse? Because you understand my point in terms of if there's ever to be a shortcut made or a distraction actually taking effect, it's in the back end of the year when there's no finals on the table for your team. If you're going to make that hard decision about my diet or about whether – I have a drink after the game on the weekend, or I knock back a friend's birthday party where the discipline and the sacrifice really kicks in. It's easy to make those choices when you're chasing the big games and the success at the back end of the year. But it can slide very, very fast when that prize isn't on the table. And, you know, sometimes it can help getting away and, you know, releasing that pressure as a group and restarting. But I just feel like there's still a long way to go in this year for the West Tigers, and they've got 5 or 6 weeks to show us what they're about and what direction the club's going to head in next year.
18: Yeah, and there's a number of teams in situations like the Tigers where they can't play for finals. We've seen a recent uptick in performance, I believe, from the Gold Coast Titans. Now, is that because the pressure's off? Is that because Coach Hannay is establishing what he wants his side to look like, the combination of almost a new spine? We can speculate, but it seems a coincidence that now that the pressure's off, the Titans have started to play a bit better football. Go back to last year, the end of the season, Parramatta. They had some brilliant victories when the pressure was off, but we've also seen plenty of teams raise the white flag at this stage of the season. And what's really interesting is what is around the corner for the Tigers in terms of their fixtures. Their next three games are Parramatta, another team down near the bottom. They have a bye, and then it's the Dragons. The stories are there waiting.
16: Yeah. They both spoke very well. Dewey and Benji spoke very well. Are we buying what they were saying?
17: Well, time will tell, right? Like, again, we make comments outside of their four walls. We don't know what's happening at the club. We comment on the stories that the journos are writing and the whispers and rumours that we hear, and obviously on the comments that Benji and Adam made. But at the end of the day, words are only words, and that team and that club for so long have, again, as a complete neutral, I don't really have any feelings for the Tigers whatsoever. Right? I spend my time at Penrith and Cronulla. They were my two clubs, and I really never had a second thought to decide, oh, I feel sorry for their fans and their members. Again, after a season that started with so much hope and promise, the way they were playing their footy, the enjoyment and the commitment for the team to get here, like to get as high as they did this year and almost fall as low as they've ever been after that start, it must suck to be a Tigers fan right now. And it's up to the players and Benj to try and respond and give their fans something to be happy with.
18: Well, that's it. When they review this season, they'll look back to those opening 8 weeks and say, there is something there. Do I buy what they're saying? Absolutely, I do, because there's no way Adam Dewey would be in the seven jersey this week if he wasn't part of the long-term plans of the West Tigers.
16: That is the last you will hear about the West Tigers for the rest of the evening. This will be now a Tigers-free zone.
18: Pinky promise.
16: For the rest of the show, because we've got a blockbuster tonight. Cowboys taking on the Chookies, and our man Jared Timms from Ladbrokes is on the line, boys. Timsy, how are you, brother?
19: G'day, Charlie. G'day, boys. Always good to be on with you guys. How are you?
16: Mate, going fantastically. This is a huge game. Top 8 implications on the line. Who do Ladbrokes think will get the job done tonight?
19: Well, we have actually seen interest from both clubs this week, Charlie. We should say that, but the Roosters, they're on an absolute tear, aren't they? They're into $1.52 in Ladbrokes match betting tonight. The Cowboys, their recent form, certainly not hopeless either. 3 wins from their last 4 starts. And interest, like I said, in the market, $2.55. Bit of a push for them to cover the line. It's 5.5 points.
17: Hey, Timsy, speaking of the Roosters, Hugo Savala has scored a try in 4 of the last 5 games against the Cowboys. Where is he sitting in the market to score the first try tonight, Ladbrokes?
19: It's an interesting little start that one way, though, isn't it? Because you have to think that most of those have come when he's been playing in the halves. He's stepping out in the centres tonight, so maybe a few more opportunities for Hugo Savala to build on that record. He's a $15 chance to score the first tonight. That has him sitting on the 7th line of first try scorer betting here at Ladbrokes. Probably no real surprises. Mark and the Longanita Wave is the one that they've been flocking in from everywhere to back all week. He's into $6.75, and he counts for more than half our hold in this market as well. And then it's just for Tommy Talau, 8.50. Murray Tuilagi is the $9.75 top elect for the Cows tonight. We have seen interest for a few of them, though. Braden Burns, another one, $13 into 11s. And we always see interest for Jeremiah Nane as well. Very good under a high ball, of course. $23 into $19 in the Ladbrokes first try for a market.
18: Timsy, you've been on fire lately when it comes to your tips with some of those anytime try scorers stacking up the multi. What have you got for us this Thursday evening?
19: Appreciate the rev up there, Jimmy. We're going to go down that line yet again. Let's take Mark Nwongenetawaze, Hugo Savala, and Jeremiah Nane. We spoke about them all before. All anytime, $16.43 in a Ladbrokes same game multi.
16: Timsy will be following you here, brother. Have a great night.
19: Thanks, Charlie. Good luck, punters.
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16: 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Cowboys, Roosters, massive game. Plus, Tom Dearden. Does he want to go to Sydney? Find out after the break. We'll be back very shortly.
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12: Welcome to Thursday Night Footy here with Wade Graham, James Graham and Charlie White. Doing it all thanks to Ampol. Go from A to anywhere with Ampol. Of course, we're counting you down for the blockbuster tonight, boys. Cowboys going up against the Chookies. And you know, my new favourite sideline on Triple M, it's JB. Up in Townsville, he's been covering every game this season pretty much for us. How are you tonight, JB?
13: Going well, thank you. The Brollies are out. It's under 20 degrees here in Townsville, so panic stations. I said it last week on the call, but these are the only nights in Townsville where the merch desk can actually sell a scarf, but it's perfect for footy. We're sitting just on 20 at the moment. Throughout the game, it'll dip down to about 18, but not a breath of wind and perfect conditions. The field, a little bit choppy, to be honest. Looks like a fair bit of footy's been played on it this afternoon, but... good attacking footy conditions down here.
14: Hey, JB, still no Dearden, but Jake Clifford, he spent a week out of that first grade team, but didn't he make a difference when he came back last week?
13: I mean, it's when momentum's against the Cowboys, right, that he really steps up. But obviously, we've seen the try on the stroke of halftime against the Broncos, and it is the way he's playing with that bit of vigour, that bit of fire. Maybe in his early career, he had some self-doubt when he took himself on the field, but he's got that confidence and he's got that strength. And I think he was a massive in for the Cowboys. And I spoke to him post-game last week. He was stoked to be back in the squad. Stayed pretty tight-lipped about not playing the week before, but he's really hungry. And watching him warm up at the moment, he looks hungry again tonight.
12: Are there a few nervous Cowboys fans just after the news that Tommy Dearden might want to move to Sydney, brother?
13: Yeah, there's a lot of rumours. I was having a chat to some of the folks in Townsville, and a lot of them, they either stick their head in the sand and go, nope, not happening. He signed until 2028. Don't want to hear it. Otherwise, other people are showing a bit of doubt. But I guess it's one of those ones. We wait and see whatever's best for the club. But he's a huge commodity when it comes to halves in the NRL in general. But for here in the Cowboys, it'll take a bit to let him go. So
12: yep.
13: I guess time will tell.
12: Well, JB, great to have you on the call tonight. We'll chat to you just before kickoff.
13: Sounds good. Thanks, boys.
12: Huge game, boys, this one. It really is. It's a good test for the Cowboys to see where they're at, isn't it?
14: Oh, it's a great one just to kick off round 22 in general. You look at the Roosters there. They're sitting nicely in second position on 32 points, but they have the Warriors and Cronulla just eyeing off that position as well and chasing them down. And I'm pretty sure, I'm just looking at the ladder now, both the Warriors and the Sharks have a better points differential. So there's so much goes on the line this time of year. In terms of, well, a lot of the time NRL teams will talk about process, get out there the way we play, find out what sort of football team we want to be, and we trust that we'll win, you know, games more consistently than we'll lose. But it gets to the point now where it isn't so much about the result. The Cowboys themselves sitting in eighth position, Bulldogs are only 2 points behind them. So they are sharing that eighth position with Newcastle and South Sydney. So, but one loss is crucial at this time of year. So it's a great match. So much to play for, Jimmy.
5: Yeah, it is a great matchup. But from the Roosters, they've won five games in a row. That they started that run with a good win against the Sharks. But it's hard to think of a performance this year from the Roosters that has really turned heads and stood out and go, oh, if they play like that at the back end of the year, they're going to win the competition. But yet, they sit second.
12: Yeah.
5: So they're in the perfect spot. They're almost a little bit under the radar. I don't think we've seen the Roosters reach their capacity or their potential just yet. I think they've got some work to do, and I think it begins tonight. It's a difficult task to play the Cowboys. This is a good football side. This same side beat them at Magic Round, and they've got some big games around the corner when it comes to coming up against the Panthers. They also face the Dolphins, which I think are a dangerous proposition for the Roosters. But I think Trent Robinson now will just be looking for, it's time to get serious. All the Origin boys, that's done. They're well rested. It's time to get our footy on and play our best at the right time.
14: Just with the Roosters in that Origin period, like, it is tough for them in terms of a lot of teams are affected by it, but not many teams would have, you know, their starting fullback, their starting hooker, and their starting number seven out consistently over a long period of time. And they're the best communicators in the team. They're a part of your spine. And to get them all back on the same page, refreshed, now's the time to hit the accelerator and find that consistency, Jimmy.
5: Well, I think it's finding a performance for a big game. And this Cowboy, they have, you know, we do like consistency. And consistency is where you fall to your lowest, you fall to your highest level of preparation. But I think with the Roosters, they know there can be an emotional response. And that emotion, sometimes you need external motivating factors. You need it all to be on the line. But I think today is a fantastic, or tonight is a fantastic opportunity for the Roosters to treat this like a finals game. We saw the Cowboys last week against the Broncos fly out of the blocks. That was a statement start from the Cowboys. They'll be looking to replicate that. Now it's on the Roosters to do that. I do really like their bench with Watson and Lenu injecting themselves into the contest. Hopefully they get decent game time. I think that is looking like a bit of an advantage for the Roosters.
12: Yeah. Well, just in terms of changes, Spencer Lenu was starting, but he's dropped back to the bench. Celesi Fichetti starts for the Roosters. And for the Cowboys, John Bateman was set to return from the hamstring injury, but he's dropped out of that six-man bench. So they're the changes. I don't know if you boys have seen the reports today, though, that Tommy Dearden could be eyeing a move to Sydney. Now, the whisper comes because his partner is from Sydney, and she hadn't actually moved to Townsville. But she's now pregnant. They're expecting their first child, Tom and his partner, and she's making the move up to Townsville. But the reports are that Tom and his manager are potentially eyeing a move to Sydney.
14: Yeah, well, I didn't hear the news until you spoke to me about it when I came into the studio tonight. And, you know, my first instinct is it's a strange one. Seems a little bit bizarre. Like he's well entrenched up there at the Cowboys. He moved a long time ago now from the Broncos and made a home up there. And I think it was at the start of this year when there was chat around the salary cap, you know, going up after the collective bargaining agreement. And Tommy's agent has done a fantastic job. If its reports are true that he's locked in at 12% of the salary, so
12: that's true.
14: It's a fantastic job by his agent. So for him to contemplating leaving that and coming to Sydney, it'd be a big shock for the Cowboys. It'd be a change of scenery for him, but I could probably think of six or seven Sydney clubs that wouldn't say no to his services, but they'd have to cough up the money.
12: Well, that 12% you speak of, it kicks in 2028. We expect the cap to be around 15 million, 16 million. Let's say it's 15 million, the cap. 12% would be $1.8 million a year. Tom Dearden's deal at the Cowboys would be. So it's big money, big, big money.
5: That is a huge slice of the pie. Like, granted, you could argue that he deserves it. Would that be the greatest percentage of a team salary cap?
12: No, Nathan Cleary at the moment's on around 12% as well. So a couple of the big dog halves.
5: Yeah, and he's the best player in the game, and arguably the best player ever. Like,
14: his manager's done a great job, Jimmy.
5: But news like that, obviously clubs would be unprepared in terms of bringing Dearden in, because usually you are looking at who's off contract in the immediate. That would certainly throw a bit of a spanner in the works in terms of that open market. There'd be plenty of suitors, though, like plenty. And you know what? He'd get that 12% somewhere else. You think Parramatta would have money with Luai going there for a year? There's probably one of the natural
14: Dragons
5: suitors.
14: Crying out for a half.
5: Well, Dragons now with Averillo and Metcalf, maybe that door has closed. But yeah, South Sydney with Cody Walker, Tigers, one more year to go. Tigers,
14: Manly.
5: There'll be plenty of teams.
14: The Roosters. they'll all go. Oh, yeah. Not all of them. Obviously, they'll check their rosters.
5: What are they, like nine Sydney clubs?
12: Yep.
5: Nine Sydney? I reckon six will be starting to have a serious conversation.
14: Well, the other ones too, that probably, I know it's not Sydney, but Broncos. Like, they would have watched his career, unfold.
5: He can't get personal grounds to leave. No, you can't do it, Wade. No, I'm just saying, Jimmy.
14: I'm just saying. They've got Adam Reynolds retiring, and Benny Hunt at the back end, who's just signed an extension. I know they've got a few young halves there.
5: Imagine going to the CEO, right, and go, oh, my fiance who's pregnant, we've had a kid, she's from Sydney, so I just need a release.
14: To the Broncos.
5: Oh, yeah, okay, yeah. Where are you signing? Doesn't matter. Michael Luck's just like, tell me where you're going.
12: Yeah. They need Reece Walsh in return to let something like that happen. Boys, let's do the Red Bull key success. Red Bull gives you wings, and Triple M gives you the best game day insights. Together we bring you the keys to success, your ultimate pregame ritual for every NRL round. Who's taking the Roosters? Who's taking the Cowboys?
5: I'll take the Roosters, Charlie. I mentioned it a little bit earlier, and I think that they need a big game, big performance. Treat this like a finals game. They've already lost to the Cows, and I think they need a scalp, not to make a statement, but to deep down believe that they can mix it with the best, which is the Penrith Panthers. But they need to start performing and start believing that they can go all the way. And I think we spoke about the impact of Origin, and granted, no team has been hit harder in terms of those key position players than the Sydney Roosters. But I think that's now a thing of the past. Look forward and ramp it up.
14: For me and the Cowboys, it comes down to the middle part of their field. I think if the likes of McKaylee and Tamalolo, Cotto can match it. And they don't even need to dominate that middle part of the field, but they just need to match it with the Roosters, generate equal momentum. Then obviously the bench, Jimmy mentioned the bench of the Roosters, whoever those changes are, they've got to keep that platform going, because the Roosters, they like to play flat and fast over the ad line, but the Cowboys like to play fast as well. So if you create that momentum through the ruck, Drinkwater, Purdue, Clifford, they'll be able to take advantage of it.
5: It's almost a new style of play you brought in there, wasn't it, Wade?
14: Yes,
12: it was fat.
14: That was when Jimmy used to play. That was fat and fast over the ad line.
5: Fat and slow.
12: Boys.
5: Oh, we just need to get that fat and slow style
14: just
5: going.
14: Watching him eat that watermelon after his McDonald's.
12: He's inhaled that. That's about a whole watermelon he's eaten in about 15 minutes. It's incredible. But boys, kickoff's about 15 minutes away. Dan Ganay, not far away. This is the Thursday Night Footy Show. 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
5: Dan Ganane is in the house, boys. 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We've got Wade Graham, Jimmy Graham and Charlie White here doing it all thanks to Ampol. 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
6: I like the Cowboys, Charlie. I just think this late in the season, they're on the edge of the eight. 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
7: Yeah, for me, Roosters, I spoke about their need to have a big game. I think they'll be going all in, going after this one, a Thursday night in Townsville. Look, it's a difficult task, but I think the Roosters have got it in them. It's time for them to get serious.
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25: Thursday night footy, and that's an absolute beauty. Hello, everyone. It's North Queensland and the Sydney Roosters from Townsville, Queensland Country Bank Stadium. Bit of a light show going on right now. Now, we've got some fascinating Cowboys jerseys. Sort of, what is this?
7: It's not the yolk and toilet water of the Gold Coast Titans.
25: Well, I'll tell you what.
7: There's a bit of the toilet water.
25: There's a bit of aqua, but I think we've got indigenous. We've got an indigenous design there, Wado, but the aqua is interesting. So yes. It's very un-North Queensland. So it's a striking jersey. It's a striking jersey.
7: Maybe it's the representing the Barrier Reef, perhaps.
25: Oh, that's interesting. Sure. All right. Wonder if it's a sponsorship deal or, anyway, who's our sideline, Mr. Justin Bell is on the sideline. Hello to you. Welcome aboard to Thursday Night Footy here on Triple M.
26: A very good evening, gentlemen. It's a perfect evening down here at Queensland Country Bank Stadium, but I can explain the Indigenous jersey. So the next two rounds will celebrate Indigenous round across the competition, so 23 and 24. The Cowboys with two away games won't get to have their home reception, so they're doing it tonight. And the jersey they're wearing was actually designed by a young man by the name of Price Mara. 13-year-old, year 8 student at Border. They're a boarder at the NRL Cowboys House here in Townsville. So they're the youngest artist in history to design an official Indigenous apparel range. So pretty special for that young fella, and it'd be good to see the Cowboys run in.
25: Well done, young man. Good story. It is a good-looking jersey. It strikes as Cowboys, you don't think of aqua, but it does stand out. I've got to tell you, Jimmy, I won a jersey design competition once.
7: Did you?
25: My school, Cogramaris, red and white. I just copied. Oh, you would hate this. I just copied the Wigan jersey and it won. 30 seconds.
7: Wait, is that plagiarism? No,
25: it was an homage.
7: It's a bit like early use of AI, isn't it, from Danganiena?
25: It didn't say Norweb on it. It said KMA. Triple M rocking Thursday footy.
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25: It is 8th versus 2nd as the teams come out Wembley style, side by side, for this smoke ceremony which is going on right now. Wado, it's not the crowd that we had on Saturday, which was incredible. I mean, that's you can't replicate that, but it's a good night. It's a good game. I say the Cowboys 8th. They've been a false economy all year because of the buy situation. Their record is 11-8. They're better than 8th.
6: Oh, 100%. But, again, two teams who have their sights firmly set on the top 8, expected to play finals footy, and they know very well there's probably a chance these two teams, they may run into each other down the road in September. So expect the intensity to be right there. So much to play for. Roosters locked in at second position right now, but they're the Cowboys and the Warriors breathing down their neck. And again, I know, like you said, it's a false economy for the Cowboys, but They've got teams coming after them as well. They need to stay established as well.
0: Jimmy, do a show during the week. Uncovered a stat about the Cowboys. Get them on side. Fox League, it's on tonight after Matty Johns. But the stat was this. It won't be on tonight because the game would have already been played. Cowboys struggle after Brisbane games, which makes sense. 0-9 the week after beating them in the last 10 years. Yeah, so they've beaten them the week later, 0-9.
2: Yeah, it's funny. You know what? There's a similar stat around after you beat Penrith. So the Dogs, after they beat Penrith, pumped by Parramatta.
0: Yeah.
2: The Broncos, obviously, they beat the Panthers, then convincingly beaten by the Cowboys. The Titans were the same. The only team that was different was the Cowboys. When they beat them,
0: yeah,
2: they had the bye.
0: Aha. Now, I've got to apologise. We were not aware this ceremony was going to take place, so don't think we're talking over it on purpose. Let's take it in.
3: It's a successful achievement for this young man, being able to be the youngest artist today to be able to have their artwork on the jerseys. So a big congratulations to him, and what a proud moment. Well, the action that we see in the game that we call rugby league is not only something that we enjoy to watch, but it's always been something special. It's an opportunity, and it's always a thing that always brings our First Nations people and our broader community together to celebrate something that we all love as one. So best of luck to the two teams here tonight. But up the mighty Cowboys. Let's bring it home. Keep this momentum going all the way into the finals. And to everyone here this evening, all the best and enjoy the game. Bumbaramug, darling Dougal, welcome again and thank you.
0: You can't be biased in welcome to country.
2: No,
0: very good. Good for him. So probably 15,000 here. It's not a bad crowd for a Thursday night. Cowboys in form. Roosters, geez, they're a hard team to read, but they keep winning. Newcastle last week by one. Melbourne in a pretty forgettable game, but a win. Parramatta the game before that. Brisbane and Cronulla as well. So the Roosters have climbed up to second, with the Warriors taking a step back. And they've only lost five all year. It's their best position, best record this deep into the season since 2020. 13-5. So often the last few years the Roosters have been in that 5-8 position. Not this year, at least not at the moment. So I heard you're going to tip the Cowboys, Wade Graham.
6: Yeah, I am. I just think at home, again, that race for the finals, you kind of just need to get these done and banked. And I like their style, the Cowboys. I think if they can defend well and win some momentum through the middle, they've got enough points in them. It's just whether they can stop them or not.
0: Jimmy!
2: I'm going for the Roosters, Dan. They've won 5 in a row now. But they need a performance more than anything, get themselves on the
0: map. They do, don't they? But 6 weeks to go, 5 weeks to go, they wouldn't be worried at all at this point.
2: Not at all. I think they're over that little bit of a hump that Origin brings naturally to this side, with so many representative players backing them to dial in from here on in.
0: So here we go. Good, pretty good round on the way. Round 22 begins. Triple M rocking Thursday night footy for Ream and for Mackers. And it's the Roosters running to the southern end, and an intense start. This is like the Cowboys of last week, as Nat Butcher is driven back, 5 out from his own line. Good sign from the very first tackle. Oh, Tommy Talau is smashed. That was Cotter, the heart of the team, all over Talau. Now it's at work forward here. Is that Radley in the headgear? It sure is, and he's not going far as he's wrestled to the ground by Tom McKayley, who's having the year of his career. Now a nifty run from Robson. That's a beauty. Runs about 15 metres and changes the momentum of the set. Played back to Tedesco, getting it on to Nafahu White, and White almost a halfway. So excellent recovery from the Roosters, thanks to Reece Robson. Last, Jerry Evans kicking under a bit of pressure. So it's a pretty innocuous kick, but it's deep enough to be effective. Taken here by Drinkwater, and Drinkwater brings it back where he's almost up to his 20. Playing it back now for Clifford, and Clifford getting it on. And the man he gives it to, Murray Taulungi, is put down. Only one late shuffle, and that was Fochetti starting for the Roosters. And Lenu back to the bench, as that's the starting sides anyway. No John Bateman. He was named at 15 for the Cowboys, but will not play tonight. Now here's Clifford running, and is slipping a pass as he was going nowhere and tackled back to Luke. Luke gets it on. Here we go. Oh, Drinkwater got it out there to Lukey, and a terrific tackle. A needed tackle from Savala to bring Lukey down, but now bouncing out a dummy half.
25: We've got Scott Drinkwater, and he's met 10 short of halfway. Good start to the game. Kick from Clifford from inside the 40. It's on an angle. It turns his man around here. That man being the Wanganita Waze, who brings it back, and he gets up to his 30. So it's pretty evident we've got two high-quality teams in action. No score. Couple of minutes gone.
2: Yeah, I love the run from Reece Robson. He recognised that there was a marker down as soon as Luke flies out of the line. That was a real positive start from the Sydney Roosters, and the Cowboys looking to go with play with a lot of width to begin this game. Interesting to see if they'll stick with that or have more of a direct approach.
25: It's the voice of James Graham. You got Wade Graham here as well. Your CBUS Super X.

0: through and passing as he's falling. Finding Robson into the backfield. Inside pass to Tedesco. He's over. James Tedesco is in sensational try scoring form. Scores next to the post. Excellent try from the Roosters. 4 points to nil.
1: Well, the Cowboys, they've come out of the gates here nice and physical, but a lot of their tackling has been one-on-one. It was Robson taking advantage of a one-on-one quick play the ball in that first set. They got him out of trouble. And it started here again. The Kaylee up out of the line, just can't quite win the ground. And then bang, Tedesco reacts straight on the ad line. A short pass to Victor Radley, who did unbelievable well. He broke the tackle as he was falling to the ground. Manages to find a one-handed offload back to Robson, who's had an impressive start to this game. He gets into the backfield, finds his skipper who started the movement. Despite the physicality, Jimmy, the Roosters class make the pay.
2: Yeah, we'd spoken the pregame about that flat and fast attack, and that's exactly what the Roosters did here. James Tedesco skips to the B defender. That isolates Clifford on his own. Radley hits a great line.
0: Kick is good. Kick is good from Walker. 6 points to nil. Roosters, great start from them. That's on the Beacon Trade scoreboard. 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
4: Yeah, what a start for the Roosters there. James Tedesco off the back of a hat-trick goes in for the first try of this matchup. But it all started from Reece Robson, the former Cowboy. This is actually his first time playing back here at Queensland Country Bank Stadium since he departed the Cowboys. So it is a big game for him, and he sort of found a bit of room in that opening set, and that time it led to points. So good start for Robson.
0: He sure did. Good observation from Justin Bell on the sideline for Bob Jane T-Marts. Bob Jane T-Marts' epic drive sale is on now. BobJane.com.au. So the Roosters bringing it back. 6-0, 4 minutes gone, looking for six wins in a row. Their first time here in Townsville since 2022, as Talau, in his third game as a Rooster, works him into the defence. And that's followed on by the ultra-impressive, ultra-consistent, ultra-powerful Nafahu White. Carries it about 15 metres, plays at centre field, back to Robson, fires it left to Walker. Walker keeps it going to a man just off his hip there. And the man he gives it to, is that Fochetti without headgear? That's an odd look because he's had the white headgear all year. He carries defenders to halfway. And now a little dummy half runner on tackle five gets the Roosters inside Cowboys territory. And on the last, it's a deep kick from Cherry Evans. Pinpoint falls too short of the try line, or it's caught on the full by Taulagi, and he is mauled by this Roosters defence.
1: Oh, perfect setup, the points from the Roosters. Dan, you mentioned in the call, just powerful. Not that expansive. One pass off the ruck, but north-south, great kick, and now the Cowboys doing the hard yards to get out of trouble.
0: Yes, they're just carrying it forward here with Fochetti involved in the tackle there along with White. The Cowboys stuck inside their 20 as North Queensland work it forward now with Chester the centre. Taumalolo with a run. And that's his first for the night, where he's collected 20 short of halfway. No territory at all, mate. Roosters up in the faces. And the kick is not bad, but it's hauled in. It's hauled in by Nwanga Nuduwaze. He immediately flings it down centre field to Tedesco, who cuts back towards Nwanga Nuduwaze down the right side, where he has claimed 13 metres short of halfway. Roosters on top here, 6-0. As Nwanga Nuduwaze, a conservative run from him as he just works it forward. That's followed up now by a charge from the centre, Rob Toyer. Over halfway he goes.
2: So many metres every time they carry the ball here. The Sydney Roosters winning the ruck. The Cowboys defensively just on at the races to start this game.
0: This is the best the Roosters have looked in a long time, albeit we're only 6 minutes in. Here's Cherry Evans feeding it on to his left edge man in Fochetti, who's well handled, but only 20 out with a tackle made. Comes back to the middle on the last to Walker. High kick to the right side. Here comes the cavalry. It's caught by Siwa Wong. He's 1 metre out, and he's captured. Good save from the Cowboys, but they're only barely holding on, and they're already down 6-0.
1: Oh, no.
0: He might have played the ball. Drinkwater was talking to his teammates. The ball was just sitting there on the ground. Siwa Wong realised what was going on. He tried to hungry hippo the ball, but we had an offside player, I believe, come in, or maybe one of the markers wasn't square. Looking at a replay. Well, I don't know. Well, he's lost the ball anyway, Siwa Wong, but it's a penalty against the Roosters.

0: I thought he was within his rights to go there. Like, yeah, the floor's there. Drinkwater's just maybe a knock on. But they need to... Tony Payne needs to send a rocket out to these Cowboys because they've just missed the mark in a few areas. That one's just a lack of concentration. But they're getting dominated on the ground at the moment, which is allowing the Roosters just to dictate all the field position.
1: If the Cowboys don't switch on soon, this could be bad. The Roosters are playing so well, and the Cowboys just don't have an answer at the moment.
2: So now it's a run for McKaylee. Gets it barely beyond his 30 on tackle three for North Queensland. Luke is the dummy half as it's shifted out here to the left. Of course, no Marnie. He was concussed last week. And the ball finds Nene, who plays it quickly after being brought down. This is better for the Cowboys. Taumalolo changing the angle on his run, and he runs straight into White right on halfway tackle completed. Last, Drinkwater kicking, left footer, high, deep-ish, taken on the full, Nwanganuta Waze. So they're going after him with these kicks. Not that they're particularly menacing, and Nwanganuta Waze is taken just outside his 20. Roosters 6, Cowboys 0. That is on the scoreboard for Beacon Trade. Backing tradies with all the lighting, all the fans, all the switches, all the electrical you need for the job. Beacon Trade say, let's make light work. Good run from Radley down the middle, followed up by Robertson, picking up, going left to Tedesco. He straightens after shaping to pass along the line. And Tedesco taken by Taumalolo, 45 out centre field. Robertson to the left out of Radley, getting it on. It comes here to Cherry Evans. Ball stays alive as it finds Talau, the left winger. Cuts back in field after bumping off a defender. Now he's taken down. 23 away. Roosters rolling. Last tackle. Walker throws it long right away to Wong. Inside the 20. Pops it back as he's tackled. Finds Walker. Stab kick along the ground. It's pretty well weighted. Oh, just rolling one too many. Goes over touch and goal. That's an enormous break. And Walker is giving Nwanganuta Waze an all-time bake because Nwanganuta Waze was not ready for that kick towards the corner. Now a penalty to the Cowboys. And just like that, that's how quickly a game can turn. 6-0 to the Roosters.
1: Yeah, is that the momentum turner that the Cowboys have been praying for? Sam Walker puts a beautiful little kick into the corner. And it appears as though he's not happy with the chase and the effort of Mark Nwanganuta Waze. Normally, that's instinctive stuff. We'd need to see a replay just on the actions of Nwanganuta Waze there. But a penalty either way for the Cowboys gives them some field position for the first time all game.
2: I'm a good lip reader, Wade. I think what he said was, can you not wait? Can you not fall asleep until you go to Japanese rugby? 40 metres out, 5 in from touch. Comes in here now with a one-out run from Braden Burns. Burns putting together a string of games and looking good, playing it on the 30. Cowboys first chance. Taumalolo runs at the line, then throws to Clifford, onto Drinkwater, turns it into Nene. Nene taking ball and all, one-on-one tackle from Robson, but Robson has given away a penalty in the tackle. A quick tap here from North Queensland. They're off, and now the halfback runs down the middle in Jackson Perdue, and he stopped 9 away. Here come the Cowboys. Tom McKaylee stutter-stepping and now straightening into the defence, where he's picked up and dropped to the ground legally. 2 away. Cowboys with their first genuine chance here. As it comes from Clifford, short ball to Nene, cut in half by Wong, and over the top, Fochetti. Let's see what they're one of the great attacking teams, North Queensland. They haven't fired a shot yet here as Taumalolo just bumps it up on tackle full. They're setting up something, and it's on the right, where Luke is a dummy half, and he goes to the right. Away to Drinkwater, getting it on to Clifford. Creating numbers, Perdue, his pass is touched. It finds Birds, who gets over in the corner. That was a lot more difficult than it needed to be. There might have been a question on the last pass, but it is a try. They had a 2-on-1 in the last pass. I know Wade thinks it might have been forward. It was certainly touched forward, but it might have started forward. Anyway, 6-4, kick from out wide.
0: Well, it was a clunky set, wasn't it? There was a miscommunication at the ruck, Taumalolo and Sony Luke. And then even on that shift, all the lead runners mistimed their runs. It was just the passing and the width that got the Cowboys with the overlap. And again, they created it, but they made it hard in the end. Purdue running deep into the line, but they got across the line. They entered back, and how quickly the game has turned. Sam Walker unhappy with Nwanganuta Waze, maybe with the reaction or how hard he chased that kick. Cowboys got up the other end after a couple of penalties, and they find first points, Jimmy. They really needed that.
1: Yeah, Roosters will be really disappointed as well. It was their first goal line defensive set, and like you say, the build-up to that try wasn't exactly fantastic. A few lead runners just mistiming their depth. Tommy Chester hits a hole that confuses Perdue. The ball lands in the arms of Braden Bears, but from a Roosters perspective, they know they need to be better than that.
2: Geez, that's it took them forever to take their shot, but when they did, they got there and they were cumbersome and they still kicked it. Oh, Drinkwater hooking it around. Bend it like Roberto Carlos, just touching the right upright, going through. It was 42% on the Pertzer kick predictor, but it never looked like missing, really. 6-all, 12 gone, good game. Triple M rocking Thursday night footy. Justin Bell on the other side of this.
3: With a little ambition, you can go anywhere, and Ampol will help you get there too. Because with a full tank of fuel, a quick EV charge and snacks on the go, you can go from A to anywhere. Ampol, Australia's own.
4: All right, so I was only a couple of metres away when Sam Walker spoke to Mark Nwengadi Tuaze, and all he said was, mate, please get up in the line, that's all I need. He sort of sat back and wasn't up there for the grubber kick already. They then compounded that error with a penalty. The Cowboys, great form, though, and Braden Burns, that makes him 4 from 4. His last 4 games against the Roosters, he scored a try, so a great start to the match for Burns.
2: Very charitable, our sideline men, because I'm not sure the word please was ever uttered by Sam Walker, as it's a run down the left side here for North Queensland with Taulangi. Sharp play the ball. This is a light quick game. Now, those markers weren't square. They brought down Sonny Luke. Too smart. 6 more tackles.
1: Intelligent play from Sonny Luke there.
2: And now it's Hurricane Connor down the middle, where he's taken by 4 defenders and brought down centre field, just shy of halfway. 6-all. Clifford turning it in. Away now to the exciting centre in, well, Labor. He's one of the centres. Just thinking that would be due for a second, but he's in 7, which is hard to get used to. Drinkwater floating to the right, running and almost breaking them open. Taken here by a 2-man tackle. Walker hanging on, but only just now picked up by this man who is exciting, Tom Chester. Works it up to the 30. But it gets the Cowboys to their last tackle. Loose pass from the dummy half, Luke. Taken on the bounce by Clifford. High ball. No problem to Wanganui Tuaze, but he's eased to the ground. 7 from his own line. 6 apiece. 13.5 gone on the Beacon Trade scoreboard. Penalty North Queensland. Oh, what a cheap gift that is from the Cowboys.
0: Well, we've seen them early in this match happy to really test that line speed and come out as individuals. This time as McKaylee, he's come up with some great shots to start this game. But a really, really cheap penalty there. Just sort of swung the momentum their way. A nice kick from Clifford. Play 1. Just gift the Roosters field position. Cherry Evans kicks upfield. Finds a touchline 40 metres out.
1: There's 6-all here, the Cowboys. But again, that set a little bit clunky. The pass to Clifford on last just didn't land. It was a bounce pass. It was a little bit scrappy. Even their try-scoring play wasn't exactly smooth sailing. They need to fix things up, the Cowboys.
2: Triple M rocking Thursday footy for Maccas. And ream hot water. Built tough for Aussie conditions. When it comes to water heating, you know what to do. The one that's steady, hot and strong. Roosters working it forward. With Butcher now carrying it up to 35 metres out. And the next it comes to the open right to Walker. Walker to Cherry Evans. Turning it into Toya. Switching the angle. But getting caught up in traffic here. And grabbed onto by the leg. Oh. Sonny Luke. Using all his strength just to hold on to the big Rooster centre. Ball played centre field. Comes left outside. Inside Tedesco. Goes away. Gets a pass on to Walker. What a beautiful try. What a wonderful 1-2 punch. Walker to Tedesco. Tedesco back out to Walker. That is class. 10-6 Roosters. Great hit back from the tricolour.
0: Oh, we've mentioned the Cowboys just not quite looking on song and a little bit clunky. Well, Roosters are complete opposite. These short passes are just killing the Cowboys right now. Whether it's over the ad line, committing outside defenders and looking on the outside, or this time Walker back on the inside to Tedesco, just caught the markers a little bit short. Tedesco good enough with his speed to outpace the defensive guys in cover, and Sammy Walker, who started that movement, gets the joys. But Jimmy, the Roosters around the ruck. Cowboys really need to tighten that up, don't they?
1: They sure do, Wade. And there was 3 players in that tackle, but there was only 1 marker. And as soon as Reece Robson recognised that, he jumps out to his left-hand side. He engages a bit of the single marker that's there, gives support to Walker, who's got shape on his outside. But James Tedesco in and around the ruck, just overcalls it. Sam Walker, brilliant piece of play, takes McKaylee out, which opens up the space. He's not touched Walker, which he should be. So when Walker runs there, I think McKaylee's got to hit him. He's got to stop the run through the support player.
2: Here's Walker. Got it. 12-6. Roosters scoring. So we're going at a point a minute in this game. About 17 gone. 18 points on the board. 12-6 to the Roosters. Triple M rocking Thursday footy for Maccas.
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4: Yeah, and just like try number one for the Roosters, it looked like there was big gaps right around the ruck. So I dare say at halftime, Coach Todd Payton will tell them to tighten up there. But first change of the match is for the Cowboys. They had made that change in the middle with Matt Lodge into the action for Jason Taniolo.
2: Thank you, JB. So now it's the Roosters looking good once again. Just off the ball after that one error. And it opened the door for the Cowboys, but the Roosters have been the better team by far over the course of this first half. Oh, great run from the Fahu White. He's carried defenders for about 12 metres, let alone the few metres he ran before he met the defenders. Kick from inside the 40 on an angle. Oh, yes, that's Cherry Evans again. That's another 40-20. I think that's 44 in the career of Daly Cherry Evans, and that one was a 40-20 the moment it hit his boot.
1: Too easy, that's that. Far too easy. Nafahu White on play two just steamrolls play two or play three steamrolls the Cowboys middle, and Cherry Evans there, it's an easy kick for a man of his caliber.
2: So third 40-20 of the year for him. Here come the Roosters again. They're already inside the 10 and they look really sharp as CY Wong plays it near the right upright. Robson dummy half to the left to Walker, turning it in to Matt Butcher, who's putting together a great season, but he runs into three defenders here, and they've got him covered pretty comfortably. Play back to Robson, short ball here to Radley, a crash play, just short, 1 metre out. And but a six again, defenders weren't onside, Roosters have got him on toast here. Here's Cherry Evans going for a run, but he's taken one-on-one by Nene. But it opens up the left side. That's Walker time usually. Here it comes down to Walker. Oh, just a catch and pass. Back here to Nafahu White. A set-up play. About 20 in from touch. And he stands in the tackle. Plays it three away. Fire to the left. Radley to Walker. Walker again runs into traffic. So he pops it back here. Bit of a cul-de-sac situation. And Cherry Evans takes a chunk out of the turf and falls to ground. 15 out, or 12 out. Play now to Robson. Throws left here to Tedesco. Running sideways. Left foot grubber. Here comes Samala. And if he's grounded it, it's a try. And I think he has grounded it. Again, too easy. They are opening them up here. Opening them up like oysters on a hot summer's day. 16 points to 6. The Roosters turning it on.
1: Yeah, a really clunky set from the Sydney Roosters as well. They kept going back to almost lay a line, set things up. But James Tedesco here has the ball. It's man on man. There is nothing doing. I think it's Perdue who's at three in, comes up and out of the line, which just presents a huge hole for Tedesco to thread that needle. Drinkwater is nowhere to be seen. Savala, just there's no one anywhere near him. Way that is far too easy. The set before the 40-20, the Roosters are just dominating. Cowboys lost for answer.
0: They're just playing at a different speed, Jimmy. And you mentioned pre-game that the Roosters, they're looking for that benchmark performance. They're sitting second, but they're looking for that game to really spur them on and give them momentum heading into the finals against quality opposition. And, you know, the Cowboys played so well last week, and you know, the Roosters with their preparation expecting a tough game, but they've shot out of the starting blocks tonight. They're all over the Cowboys.
2: This might be the best they've played all season. I'm going through it. They've had 13 wins. But I just don't remember the clinical nature. They had a big second half against Cronulla in Perth. That was a funny one because it was very hot. Week after against Newcastle, they turned it on. But from the get-go, oof. Perth's kick predictor said 88%, and it is on the money for Sam Walker. 18 points to 6. Boy, we've cleared the ads quickly. Here's the last one. Triple M rocking Thursday footy for Remont Water.
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4: The sponsors will be happy. 24 points in 20 minutes. So there go the ads. But Hugo Savala, he went in there virtually untouched. He's made his way back to the team and he seems to be labouring on his right knee. So we'll keep an eye on him. It's one of those ones where no one was really near him. So you're concerned about those ones. But we'll keep an eye on him, bring you an update if he pulls up lame.
2: Thank you, Justin Bell on the sideline. Seabus Super, his Butcher hitting it up. Savala. You know what the rugby league experts call him? They call him a footballer. That's what they call him, a footballer. As, I mean, technically they're all footballers, but you know what they mean when they call him a footballer. Now here's a run from White, throwing the pass, it was forward. Oh, it's been let go, and that allows Wong to run it down the middle about 10 metres and plays it here on tackle number 3. Roosters going again. Fochetti playing on the edge, charging it up to halfway where he stopped. He's mainly been a bench player this year and a very good one. Fochetti is on the next play, comes here to Cherry Evans in the middle, but raced up upon by Nene and Cotter there as well. Last, Walker spotted something, takes a few steps, now sends it skyward, end over end, coming down 10 away. Talangi takes it, but he's got nowhere to go.
1: Can't get over how much time Sam Walker had there.
0: Well, Jimmy, again, I love the Cowboys in 10.
2: Oh, he's a wild pass here from the centre, and Labor. It rolled off his fingertips and dribbled to a man on his outside. They got away with it, but they're going nowhere.
0: I love their intent with their one-on-one collisions, but they're just allowing the Roosters to find their front and bounce up. Well, they're playing at wolf speed through the ruck, and you can't defend anyone, let alone the Roosters, if there's no speed in there at all.
2: Last week against the Broncos, they gang-tackled the Broncos. That was origin-like line speed, but they were doing it as a pack. Here's Drinkwater, an extravagant pass out to the right centre. Chester takes on Savala one-on-one, and Savala wins the battle with a good legs tackle. Last, 10 short of halfway. Drinkwater puts up a floater, a bit of a knuckleballer. That won't be fun, and not surprisingly, it's allowed to bounce, but it sits straight up for Talau, who brings it back. And out of all that, the Roosters are only 11 short of halfway. So again, they're on the front foot, leading 18-6 on the scoreboard for Beacon Trade. Nwanganita Waze with a good driving run down the middle.
1: Yeah, small details for the Cowboys there. The kick chase line wasn't in sync. Nafahu Wade, the best forward on the field, by absolute days.
2: Probably can say that about his performances in many games this year. Butcher's lost the ball. Well, he did say just lost the ball out the back of his hand.
1: The fire who won't can't be tackled, Dan. It's actually...
2: So the penalty, by the way, cleaned this up. So Nene was hanging on to him, as Ashley Klein said, to release him. Butcher lost it. But because Nene hadn't let go, it's a penalty to the Roosters. So here they go again.
1: That's a strange decision. That's a knock-on.
2: So now it's a carry here. 15 from the line. Is Robson about to play it? Oh, Robson about to receive it. He throws it straight into a runner who was supposed to be a decoy. Bounces off them straight to the Cowboys. That was bizarre. Now the Cowboys work into it here as it's hit up now by Chester. What an escape for North Queensland. That was on tackle two. Yeah, Robson's been great, but that was terrible.
1: Yeah, it was Victor Radley. He was supposed to be the inside runner. The ball went to him. He wasn't expecting it. And the thing, is that the first error of the afternoon or the evening?
2: Might be. Here it comes now. I know you're used to the sun setting at 3 o'clock back in the old country, but it's not afternoon, Jimmy, for God's sake. Knock on. A knock on. Cowboys were just going through a set here and they've lost the ball.
1: I think that's the first errors for both teams.
0: Well, again, Jimmy, just noticing Radley after that miscommunication with Robson, turn around and had some choice words for his hooker, and again off the back of Sammy Walker and Nwanganita Waza, they're just holding each other to a higher standard at the moment, again looking to keep building to September and where they want to go.
2: Pulling Roosters games reminds me of a former colleague. I used to work here, actually. Absolutely abused me a few weeks ago. Calling a game on Fox because I was anti-Roosters, apparently. I assume he'd had a couple of drinks. He had a history of that. But it does make me think of him. And just going to make sure that we haven't got any anti-Rooster sentiment. Anyway, 35 metres away as it's played here on Robson. Proper abuse. It was like so abusive that you couldn't help but laugh.
1: Is anybody else playing guess who? Because I'm rocking.
2: No, I don't think you would, man. Now it's Carrick. Oh, a shot. He played the ball for Kenny. Throws to the right. It's not Gus Wallen, if that's what you're thinking. Now comes down to the right end of Nwanganuta Waze. Stutter stepping. Now taking on the defence of Clifford and Co. They bring Nwanganuta Waze down. They almost saw him in the touch, which would have been a penalty against the Cowboys. So they do well not to throw him out. On the next play, a line ball pass is caught by White. Then it's rolled along the ground infield, taken here by Cherry Evans, who is stopped on the 10. Last, messy stuff, but they still have one tackle. And Walker just takes off down the middle, cuts them open and scores. Sam Walker is over 22 points to 6. This is a carver, a rooster carver.
0: And he's just taking care of the fundamental principles that the defence of the Cowboys are just, they're not getting done at the moment. It was earlier in the game on a wide four where he took McKaylee on the out, Tedesco back through the middle, and this time he just gets a middle out sideways. Sonny Luke trying to come with line speed and pressure, but he comes off sideways, and Sammy Walker caught him out of the corner of his eyes and just bang off the left foot. One-on-one, Jimmy. Boy, we've all missed tackles like that in the middle, and there's no worse feeling when you're on the field. You want to dig a hole.
1: Well, watching the Cowboys defend here today, they're doing it by themselves. And certainly Luke there is trying to solve the problem all by himself. And you apply pressure like that from that far out, Sam Walker's only going to do one thing, that's cut you in half.
2: Yeah, what the way Sam Walker's going. P&G's going to offer him the whole city of Port Moresby. Kick is good, 24-6. Justin Bell on the sideline, Bob. Jane Tiemats.
4: You could argue that was a more clunky set from the Roosters, just some individual brilliance there, but pretty close to the sideline, something pretty funny happened. Robert Toyer, he actually lost his boot after running, and there was his teammate, Mark Nwanganitawaze, and I think he assumed it was one of the Cowboys' boots. He's pegged it about 15 metres back the other way. Robert Toyer's had to run back and get it. He's given him a pat on the back and said, sorry, but Sammy Walker stepped up to the plate. Some dodgy defence in the middle for the Cowboys, and now they're up 24-6.
2: That's a proper sideline observation. Justin Bell for Bob Jane Tiemats. I reckon you would have been a shoe thrower, Jim.
1: No.
2: Really?
1: Definitely.
2: See, that's very good. Wait, were you a shoe thrower?
0: No, mate. Leave him alone when it fell off.
2: Hey?
0: Leave it alone when it fell off. Jim Maloney, he was a teammate of mine, mate. He's
2: a shoe thrower.
0: He used to lob him up into the second level of the grandstand. I think that's why they changed the rules, because of him.
2: Look, imagine if they took someone's eye out in the crowd. Look, what a story. Like, not a very good one, but I mean, that's like just...
0: Imagine the young kid who actually got the boot up in the stands and had to give it back.
2: Jimmy, can you stop thinking about the Roosters fan that used to work here? Now 24-6 for the Roosters.
1: I'm thinking about the Cowboys' defence.
2: That's horrible.
1: I've complimented them a few times this year. Last weekend was a great example of them defending their way to victory. They've been really poor this evening.
2: Decent set by the Roosters here. They kick long, taken by Talangi, who might be a Rooster next year, although that whatever is going on there hasn't been finalised. He brings it back over the 20, where he stopped centre field. Play to Drinkwater. Throwing it on, where a little overlap is created momentarily, whereas Burns passed it on to Labert, and Labert is claimed. Now a run down the middle as the Cowboys closing in on halfway through Burns. And Lodge, who the turkey job has not held. He needs to go back. He'll play at 8 short of halfway where he stopped. And now on the next, a run from Cohen Hess, where he's collected on halfway. And Hurricane Lin, you're about to come back into action. Not back. He'll come on for the first time. High kick contest. Bounces away for Taulagi. It's going to have to go upstairs. I've got a horrible feeling for the Cowboys that the chaser knocked it into Nwanganuta Waze, and I think the Cowboys know that's the case.
5: I have no try.
2: So no try.
5: Confirm there's a double knock on in the contest.
2: So leading the race here is the centre.
6: We've cleared.
2: That'll be Labor.
6: Cowboys kick chases on side.
2: Up he goes. Yeah, he's got his hand on that. That'll be a one replay situation. And
6: just looking at who the ball touches first.
2: No. So that's pretty.
6: The ball touches the left hand of Zach into Mark's face. This is a knock on. decision made.
2: To me, I don't care for the video ref referring to first names. I just want a last name. Is that too much to ask?
1: I reckon they look at Nwongene Tuase and the...
2: You know what? On that reason, fair enough. 24-6 Roosters.
1: Zach knocks it into...
0: If you commit calling him Mark, well, then you've got to call the other guy Zach, because then it's a dead giveaway.
2: That's right. No, fair points. I can't argue. 12 to go first half. Macca's bringing us the footy. I had a Macca's experience. There's only two Macca's experiences that you dread. One, sorry, sir, the soft serve machine's not working. That's the worst. The second is you go up to the window to collect your coffee and they say, oh, please, sir, go to the next window and we'll bring it out when it's ready. Oh, no. That could be 3 minutes. This is opening up again. Walker getting it on to Celesi Fokeni. He throws the dummy, falls the fullback and scores. You cannot take your eyes off this Roosters team. This is hot stuff for the Roosters. Fokeni under the post. They've got 30. Well, they'll have 30. 28-6, and the kick will be from bang in front.
0: Again, just beating the Cowboys through the punch. Off a quick play of the ball. Victor Radley deep into the line. Gets Lukey interested. And that's all they needed. Sam Walker pops out the back. Everyone on the same page doing their job. Fokeni, who was elevated to the starting lineup in place of Spencer Lenu, started on that left-hand edge. He hits a nice line outside of Purdue. And then they're off to the races again. The Roosters are just taking this Cowboys defense apart at the moment, Jimmy. And
1: it's a training run, Wade. It's a dead set training run. It reminds me of the defensive display they had against the Dolphins last year, I want to say, where they're just every single set, the Roosters are doing the same thing. Push support, skip to the B defender, hit that hole. They're going through untouched. Great work from Fokeni here that recognises what Drinkwater's trying to do and go for the intercept. He's got a couple of players unmarked, but that is so concerning when so many players are in support and no one's taken out.
0: And the fact they're going straight through them. It's not as if they went pass, and they're beating them on the sideline. They're actually just punching holes straight through the teeth of their middle, and that's disheartening as a team when that's happening.
2: What they've done in half an hour, they've proven they are... at worst, the second best team in this premiership. At worst, right now, the second best. That could change, but right now, only Penrith, and they're not exactly flying in terms of red hot form. But Roosters are a worthy second place team on the ladder, and they're worthy 30-6 leaders here because they are turning it on. That is on the Beacon Trade scoreboard. Ream Hot Water bringing us the footy. Justin Bell on the sideline for Bob J. T-Marts.
4: Don't big front rowers love it when there's tries on offer? That's his first one of the season for Fokeni, and that takes him off the nudie. I think a few fronties will be lining up for the rest of this matchup if the Cowboys don't strengthen up in the middle. A few interchanges happening. It looks like the Cowboys are lining up for Jason Taumalolo to return. They were keeping an eye on Matt Lodge after just 10 minutes. I'll bring you an update if they make that change.
2: Okay, thank you, Justin. Yeah, no Lindsay Collins still. They're taking their time there. That must be a pretty precarious situation with Collins and his concussions. He's had a lot of them in the past, so they're taking extreme caution. That's why Fokeni is starting tonight. Haven't seen Collins in a while. Crichton also unavailable with his long-term injury. Egan Butcher with a great charge and is just picking up from where the starters left off, bending the defence back. Robson allowed to run out of dummy half. And he makes a good 10 metres before he's claimed. Four gone in this set. As on the fifth, it comes to Cherry Evans. He runs. He pops a pass back as he's tackled again. One-on-one tackling. It finds Egan Butcher, who runs it over halfway and almost to the 40. That's a textbook set the way the Roosters have gone tonight. High kick from Walker on the last. Chasers should have a crack here. Cherry Evans rips it out of Drinkwater's hands, then flips it back. No look. Finds Wong. He does the same. It goes back about 15 metres along the ground. Picked up by Nwongene Tuase. 30 out now with Walker. Then he throws it forward. Come on, Ashley. Don't muck around. Thank you. Forward pass. And that's a lucky break for the Cowboys, because when Drinkwater had the ball ripped out of his hands by Cherry Evans, that looked like another Roosters try coming. 30-6, Sydney Roosters.
0: Surprised it wasn't six again, because I'm sure Drinkwater got a piece of that, and then Cherry Evans was good enough to steal it on the way down. But Ash Klein ruled to the last tackle, and despite trying to keep the ball alive, just seeing Walker there came up with an error. 8 minutes on this clock to halfway. The Cowboys don't find something. The Roosters are in a mood. They could score two or three more tries.
2: No question. So Lodge does come off as forecast by JB on the sideline. A spread here from right to left. On it goes Drinkwater. His pass away. Intercept. Nwangene Nwaze. He jousts and he gets away from Drinkwater and scores. Mark Nwangene Nwaze joins the party. Well, the Cowboys with a rare chance to attack and they throw an intercept try. 34-6. And we're going to have to start checking record books here. This is just an absolute caning.
1: Nwangene Tuase hadn't scored until now. Great read from him. In and then back out. Perfect play from the winger. He knocks that ball up, regathers, and then he's got Scott Drinkwater. And he does an excellent job to turn his body, to fend away. Drinkwater commits. One more fender, kick of the legs, and there was no stopping him. The Sydney Roosters are dominating the Cowboys. I thought the Cowboys had turned a corner with their defensive win against the Penrith Panthers, with their defensive orientated win against the Brisbane Broncos, but it has been nothing short of a shocking performance today.
0: Jimmy, it's 34-6. There's still 7 minutes to go in the first half. There's still a kick to come. Like, the hole is... it's already too deep for the Cowboys to overcome, but this could get the 50 before halftime. The Roosters are going 100 metres a set, basically.
1: For the Choice Hotel stats, metres 337 for Cowboys, 780 for Roosters. They just can't handle them whatsoever.
2: This is not the team that beat Brisbane last week. Where are they? Get them back. Are they on RBO? 68% per tech kick predictor. Walker, 5 from 5. This is a little wider out. Nwangene Tuase, how many tries is that for him this year? 13. His strike rate has fallen behind a try a game. It might get back up there by the time tonight's done. The kick is good. 36-6. A reminder, Sunday, a huge game live here on Triple M. Your Sharkies, Wado, at home against the South Sydney Rabbitohs. A big battle in the run to the finals, Cronulla versus South. You'll hear it after the Sunday Sin Bin live, 2 o'clock on Triple M. Let's go to JB once again for Bob Jane Tumas.
4: Yeah, if the Cowboys weren't worried before with all of the missed tackles in the middle and the Roosters being able to go straight through the front door, now they're adding pace and fresh legs. Connor Watson into the action for Victor Radley. So it looks like things could get worse before they get better for the Cowboys.
2: The Cowboys, I think, are the victims of the worst half in the history of rugby league. 48-6 at the old Dairy Farmers. That was Andrew Johns going berserk. Here's the ball coming out of the hands of Lenu, and it was illegally ripped out as he was on the ground by Cohen Hess. Bad start of the night for him. Here come the Roosters. Penalty.
0: I'm at a loss for words, Dan. Like, for this Cowboys team to... they have an opening half like this when there's so much at stake for them. They're sitting at 8 on the ladder. They're tied with 2 other teams, and the Bulldogs are 2 points, you know, behind them. It's just incredible to think with so much on the line, they've just missed the mark by so much. And I get it. The Roosters have been really good. This is probably the best they've looked, certainly for quite some time this year, but 36 points in 35 minutes, that's incredible.
2: Yeah. I can't believe I went to the TAB and backed the Cowboys to make the grand final this week. Now here it comes. They sunk the odds on me too. You didn't have to screw me, TAB, by $2.50. They knocked the odds from $11 to $8.50 when I tried to put the bet on. I'm telling you, they did. Scumbags. But you know what? You're going to get my money one way or the other because the Cowboys are awful tonight. Here it comes to the left here. Scumbags probably too strong for two. Now comes, I'm being emotional. I didn't mean that. They probably still sponsor Triple M somewhere. Comes to the open right for the Roosters. Walker turning it in. Away to Watson. Watson standing up and wanting to deliver, but he can't. And he'll play it here in front of the post. Last tackle. Centre field. Comes here to Walker. Double pump. Here's Tedesco. Getting it on. Another try.
1: This is so bad.
2: Talau is in. It is. One of you said it. This is a training run. That was a training move. That was just practicing that all the players are in the right position. That's all that move was. Well, they were in the right position, all right. Talau planting it over the goal line was the perfect position. 40-6.
7: It's like on the post session. It's like a, it's like the captain's room, Wade. You said you're lost for words. I can't understand how Talau goes over untouched there. I can't describe to our listeners how bad that defence is. Dan, I'm not making this. That's
2: no,
7: really
2: but it's
7: boring.
2: Radio. You can't be at a loss for words.
7: I know, but look, right.
2: I know.
7: I know. We've seen some bad. This is really bad, isn't it?
2: Yeah.
7: I'm not making this up. How bad this defence is.
2: 40 points in 36 minutes. Now, the Roosters have been, I've got to say, they've looked as good as any attack since Penrith early season, but you can't put 40 on in 36 minutes unless the defence is horrible.
0: This is what happens when your middle gets blown apart early in the game. There's clean line breaks, you can see tries through the middle. All of a sudden, you start to tighten up a little bit because you're looking after that inside shoulder, and it wasn't even a well-run shape then from the Roosters.
7: No,
0: it was almost just, let's run this play for the sake of it and let's give our guy an opportunity out wide, and all of a sudden he ran into open space and...
2: That's right. Who hasn't touched it? Tommy for a while.
0: Yeah.
2: Oh,
0: let's just get it out to him. 40-6 with a kick to come.
7: The worst thing is the Roosters haven't had to build this game. There was danger signs from the very first set.
2: One in from touch for Walker. Left touchline. 40-6. 57% per tech kick predictor. And Walker has been incredible tonight. He's had plenty of help, though. Pertec's hoses don't crack under pressure for 24/7 national service. Search Pertec. Here he comes. Good looking kick. Great looking kick. He's got it. 42-6. I think if they get one more, they will equal, and if they convert it, the greatest first half in the history of rugby league. Down to you, Justin Bell.
4: I'm not sure if we can say the greatest, but at least some of the fans down here at Queensland Country Bank won't. I've seen a bloke at the start of the game taking videos of the players, really excited for it. Now it looks like he's sitting on Tinder. But a hell of a start for the Roosters, and it comes off the back of their run meters and post-contact meters. Get this, so far in the first half, post-contact meters for the Cowboys, who have Jason Taumalolo at 99, and the Roosters 253. They just can't be stopped at the moment.
2: It's, right... 50's the mark, right? But it's a cliche. If you concede 50, you can't win a comp. They only conceded 50 and a half. Egan Butcher. Carrying on.
0: Wouldn't rule it out just yet, Dan.
7: No.
2: Come on. The Cowboys can at least limit this to one more try in the next 3 minutes. They're not going to concede two. Surely. Here's Wong. Bumping it upfield and brought down. 19 short of halfway. We'll play it back here to Robson. He gets it on here to Watson. Watson has stopped. Boy, the fans are going to hang around here just to beat the traffic. Now comes here to Robson, sort of right here to Cherry Evans. Cherry Evans out here to Toya. Toya slips off a tackle. Horrible tackle. He's in the clear, Toya. He's away.
7: Oh,
2: they're lining up.
7: Me.
2: Tedesco gets a try.
7: That's a joke. That is an absolute joke. There's five Roosters. Tedesco was in front of him. That's a joke.
2: I can't look at you. I can't look at anyone.
7: Wait, what on earth is going on here? Is someone playing a computer? Is an 8-year-old playing with the Cowboys on a computer game? Is this Jonah Lomu rugby? And they just don't quite know how the controller works?
0: Look at this, Jimmy. Look at Tedesco. He's running. Robson's running, anticipating a Toya Bray. That's how confident they are going to the edges now. After he was trailing inside here, inside support of Daly Cherry Evans, he starts running forward, anticipating a break.
7: Do you ever play little kids on computer games? They're rubbish. I like really bad on computer. You know what I'm talking about, Dan. You play a kid on a computer.
2: I don't know, but I know you're talking about your kids, but anyway, go on.
0: Mate, 50 and a half, not out of the equation here. They've still got a minute to go.
2: You've been on the 50 train.
0: They've been running
2: for a
0: 100
2: while.
0: Meters every set.
7: This isn't.
2: Wow.
7: My goodness, this is so bad.
2: Wade's walked away. He can't watch. This is a horror movie. So looking at it, it was a one-on-one miss. Another one. This is Labor just being run over by Rob Toya. And he was away. Rob Toya. That was the end of that. Sam Walker, by the way, has 22 points. And you can make it 24. He has 24 points and a half. Roosters have 48. 48-6. And honestly, now we have one set for the Roosters. This is like getting 100 in a session in cricket. If they get 50 and a half.
7: Do you go the two-point field goal?
2: I don't think they have to. I'm with Wade now. Well, they'll score. They'll score a try. Wow. I can't believe it. I've got to check this. I am sure 48-6, and it was in Townsville, is the greatest spread at halftime ever. Ever at halftime in a game of rugby league. Going back to 1908. Newcastle, North Queensland.
7: Oh, they've mixed it up, the Cowboys. They've kicked off to the other side.
2: 100-metre kick here.
0: We're going to try something, Jimmy.
2: Here's Egan Butcher.
7: Should have went short. Caught them by some.
2: 53 seconds to go. 8 tries in the first half. Now just a routine hitter. Away to Nwanganita Wazo, who carries it forward. Watson zipping across field, looking for a little opening. And he doesn't find the opening, but he drags the defenders back. That's been the story every tackle. 20 short of halfway. Robson away here to Walker as they stack the left side, but the Cowboys stack that side as well, and Walker is collected. Play back to Robson. Throws to the right. Away here to Savala, and he's taken by 2 men in the tackle, and a mock clap from Wade Graham.
7: Boom.
2: For a good defensive set. Midfield bomb. Midfield bird. Midfield bomb is allowed to bounce. Oh, is allowed to bounce. Is allowed to bounce.
7: Oh,
2: again, it is taken now by Butcher. Butcher gets rid of it. Touch by Cowboy. 8 seconds left. Play on. They must score. Comes to Walker. They've done it. They've scored 50. They've scored 50. Although it's got... Come on, Ashley. Come on, Ashley. I thought you were a showman, Ashley.
8: No try. Confirm that Braden Burns is interfered with.
2: Oh, no.
8: Interference on Braden Burns.
2: He probably was. So looking here...
6: We have multiple Roosters players offside on the left-hand side of the kicker. We will monitor these players. Spencer Lenu is onside.
2: Well, I think they sit back, actually. So I don't think those offside players play a role. As it goes up, Lenu's okay. And I think Fochetti's okay.
6: Celesi is inside the 10 metres when the ball bounces and affects play. This will be a penalty. Oh, decision made. Oh,
2: oh. 48-6.
0: That would have been Sammy Walker. How many did he have? 24.
2: 24, you would have got the 30.
0: He would have got the kick. That's unbelievable.
2: Well, penalty Cowboys, so they'll they might as well put it in a touch and have a go here.
0: Just keep possession, please. Oh, I don't mind if they have a shot. But no one kick it on the end of possession or flick past it.
2: You don't want 50 now. You've been wanting 50 for the last 20 minutes.
7: Cowboys have got to get a shift on here. Chip and Chase.
0: No, Chip and Chase.
2: 2-point field goal. Here's a tap to the right to Lukey. They're going to get booed off here. Lukey just hits it up. And that is just an extraordinary... That is probably the most extraordinary 40 minutes we've seen all year. We know the Roosters are good, but the Cowboys are supposed to be good as well. 48-6. 48-6 at halftime. That's a top 8 team that has conceded 8 tries in the first half at home. Roosters, 48. Cowboys, 6. Well, we'll take a break. Triple M. Rocking an extraordinary Thursday night game for Ream Hot Water and for Maccas.
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1: I just wanted to ask you, Graham, when you are playing 8-year-old kids on the computer and they are rubbish, are you teaching them a sorely needed lesson?
7: I'm putting on trick plays, yeah.
0: Well, mate, the Roosters aren't putting on trick plays. They're just going through the front door, and I'm stunned. I'm actually stunned here at this halftime result.
1: Do you consider it not mission accomplished until the kid throws his controller down and cries?
7: I won't say I'm never playing you again, Uncle James.
1: I know you so well. 48-6. You want to talk about the game weight. I don't know why. It's one team's good, one team's horrible. 48-6. But in fairness, the Roosters, and we can talk about the Cowboys all we want because they've been horrible. But this is as good as the Roosters have looked in a long, long time.
0: 100%, and it's really, it's been death by a thousand cuts from the Roosters, and somewhere along the line, the Cowboys in their preparation, they got their attitude or their mentality wrong, because there was physicality at the start of the game. We saw a number of their players coming out of the line to put on some big shots and big tackles to make that collision, but you know, tackling is individual, defense is as a team, and they've just been 2-1 out at the moment, and the Roosters have taken full advantage of it. Close support, over the ad line, near the ruck, short passes, just isolating Cowboys defenders, and he's dead center training run out there. Like, for a team that played so well last week and has so much on the line, to miss the mark by this much, and again, yes, the Roosters have been good, but for the Cowboys to miss the mark by so much, I'm truly shocked.
1: At home. What happens at halftime? So you boys... You've played enough games where you would have copped a pasting occasionally. What happens at halftime?
7: Not much. Nothing. Yeah, not really. Much can be said, mate. But on a serious note, like...
1: But who talks? Is it the coach? Does the coach even bother coming down?
7: No, the coach will talk, and they want to salvage something from this. The Cowboys came into this contest full of optimism, but on minus 28 points for points differential. This is... This could be the difference.
0: Like, back to your question, Dan. Like, the coach talks, but he can't help him now. No. Like, he can't help him in the space of 10 minutes. He needs players in that team who would be embarrassed by this performance. The Reuben Cotters, the Taumalolos, you know, the Drinkwaters. Like, players are going to be hurting out there because they're getting embarrassed at a professional level. And again, yes, the Roosters, great team, have been playing well. It's probably the best we've seen them. But that is just unacceptable by any standard, particularly a team fighting for the eight.
7: Yeah, the Roosters, they have been good, but I don't know how much they learned from this. Like, I really don't.
1: I gather, Jimmy, like, tell me this. Again, I'm the non-player, but it must be fun. Not, like, they've been grinding out a lot of wins last week.
7: Yeah, yeah.
1: This must be fun to have a night like this.
7: Well, look, I reckon there's a couple of front rowers. We saw Fekete get one. I reckon people like Spencer Lenu, you know, Butcher, Nafahu White, and maybe just tipping up Reece Robson going,
1: or they're starting to think, you know, when Sam Walker goes into the line, I might just start pushing up into port as well and just be in the picture. And if they waste me, then they're going to know about it.
0: Well, that was the last try that Rob Toyo set up for Tedesco. Like, Robson and Tedesco, Robson started tracking Teddy in their support, thinking that, oh, well, Teddy's onto something here. If he's pushing for a try, I might get into the action myself. But, yeah, it would be a very, very somber room in that Cowboys dressing room at the moment.
2: All right, well, let's take a break because we've got to start playing the highlights, and that's going to take 10 minutes. Triple M rocking Thursday footy. A Roosters domination, 48-6, and that's the halftime score. 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
9: Passing as he's forward, firing Robson into the backfield. Inside pass to Tedesco. He's over. James Tedesco is in sensational try-scoring form.
10: Well, the Cowboys, they've come out of the gates here nice and physical.
9: But you, his pass is tough. It finds Birds, who gets over in the corner. That was a lot more difficult than it needed to be. There might have been a question on the last pass, but it is a try.
10: Cowboys go up the other end after a couple of penalties and they find first points, Jimmy. They really needed that.
9: Tedesco's away, gets a pass on to Walker. What a beautiful try. What a wonderful 1-2 punch. Walker to Tedesco.

0: running sideways, left foot gobber. Here comes Samala, and if he's grounded it, it's a try, and I think he has grounded it.
1: The Roosters are just dominating. Cowboys lost for answers.
2: They're just playing at a different speed, Jimmy.
0: Messy stuff, but they still have one tackle, and Walker just takes off down the middle, cuts them open and scores.
2: The fundamental principles that the defence of the Cowboys are just... they're not getting done at the moment.
0: Again, Walker getting it onto Selesi Fokedi. He throws the dummy, fills the fullback and scores. Intercept. Mwangani Nwaze. He jousts and he gets away from Drinkwater and scores. Mark Mwangani Nwaze joins the party.
1: The Sydney Roosters are dominating the Cowboys.
0: Here's Tedesco getting it on. Another try.
1: This is so bad.
0: Talau is in.
1: I can't describe to our listeners how bad that defence is.
0: Horrible tackle. He's in the clear, Toya. He's away.
1: Oh,
0: they're lining up. Tedesco gets a try.
1: That's a joke. That is an absolute joke. There's five Roosters, but Tedesco is in front of him.
0: 48-6 at halftime.
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0: All right. Happy to report no abuse from any Roosters fans, I would hope not. 48 points to 6. 48 points to 6. Now, we've done some digging here. I had it slightly wrong. I was in the right area. I was on the green, but I wasn't in the hole. It was 48-0, the Joey-inspired half against the Cowboys. 48-0 on that Saturday night many, many years ago. They would win that game 60-24. So 48's the greatest margin, not 42 that the Roosters have. And 48, though, is the highest score put on by a team in a first half. There've been 50s in second halves, but the highest by a first half. Wade has privately tipped, and I'll make it public, he thinks it'll get to 80.
2: Well, you speak about all those records. I don't know if both teams are playing or in contention to play finals.
0: That's right.
2: Out of that period. Maybe the...
0: Well, I'll tell you, the Cowboys team that Joey tore apart was not very good. Was in the early days... when they were not a particularly... well, I think it was before their time as a contender.
1: If I hadn't called this game, the first question I would have asked is, who got sent off?
0: All right, here we go. Second half. Jason Tamalolo is carting it up and driven back here by this Roosters defence. So the question really is, how long will the Roosters keep their foot on the throats here? Because at some point, the team that's put up... a hiding like this usually takes their foot off the gas at some point, as it's carried forward now by the number 17, Matt Lodge, and now worked up here by the number 11 in Helam Lukey. Play back now. What about the poor kid who designed these jerseys? Oh boy, they're gonna go down in infamy. That poor kid. Not his fault. 12 short of halfway after Cotter's hit up. Clifford boots it long, and it's going to be caught on the full. Cody Ramsey's in. So with wow. So they've just dragged. Who are they taking?
2: Teddy.
0: Teddy has been put a 40-minute cotton wool. What a flexing of the muscles that is. That is unbelievable. Justin Bell on the sideline. Down to you. Hopefully Teddy Tedesco's okay.
4: Yeah, we obviously have a very different set of dressing rooms. Todd Payton, he said to his team that they have a decision to make, whether they continue to embarrass themselves or if they bite down and play the way they spoke about throughout the week. Now, for the Roosters, Trent Robinson, he was pretty happy. Didn't have too much to say. He said he really wanted to focus on keeping the Cowboys to six. So with that change for Teddy, it looks like they may be sending a few players off and giving him some extra rest, but he wants to focus on defense.
0: Yeah, okay, high kick. So we think Teddy's fine. He should. He was. Oh, ball put down. It's going to be another try. No one can do it. That's 50. So the ball is put down by the Cowboys. Yeah, high ball. One of the easier high kicks to catch, but just dropped. And no one can do it. Scores. So that's how many for him? Two. He's got two. Tedesco, two. Walker, two. Roosters, 9. 52 to 6.
1: Yeah, we continue where we left off, don't we? It's a pretty basic. Up and under high ball there for Talangi that would really like that moment back again. He just misjudges this. A really poor attempt from him, and the ball just bounces kindly for Robbie Toyer, just dishes it off for Mark Nwangani to Arce, and normal service, Wade.
2: Not the start they wanted the Cowboys. At least they made the Roosters get to a kick. It was a pretty basic kick, but when it rains, it pours.

0: Ford and Murray Taulagi is obviously normally very safe, but on this, nothing's guaranteed. A simple fundamental error, and of course there's three Roosters around the ball to take advantage of it. They're all up on their toes now.
1: Yes, I said 70 to 18. Now I'm worried. Jimmy said 72 to 6. Am I allowed to read these out? I feel like 72 to 6. Wade's gone 80 to 12. And our backroom staff here, Charlie and Dave.
0: Wait a second here. Dave. Ash Klein pulling up.
1: Having a conversation with Walker. So what's going on here? This looks like a routine try. And look, Klein's laughing.
0: Well, Walker's laughing. He was about to kick it, and then Klein came running in. Oh, it's only just been confirmed.
1: Okay, fair enough. Fair enough. Oh. So Walker, who is perfect. 8 from 8. This is from the sideline.
0: He's not getting there, surely.
1: Pertes, the wrong side, 41%. And that looked like it was aimed to the left of the post, and that's exactly where it went. So 52-6. 52-6. Triple M rocking Thursday night football. Roosters for and against coming in was plus 85. We'll check all that. I know Cronulla's been building theirs up lately. So this is a very handy, and I'll tell you what, I don't think I can. Can they get Penrith on for and against? Penrith had set such a mark early. I don't think so. So looking here now at the ladder. Penrith are plus 284. So that's got Roosters plus 85 coming into this. Sharks plus 161. We're going to do the kickoff again.
2: Oh, come on, sir.
1: Warriors plus 190. So Roosters would have to win by 80 plus to get close to those two. They're ahead of them on wins anyway, but just in case.
3: I think it's more consequential for the Cowboys down. Like, it is.
1: Yeah.
3: There's no guarantees down that bottom half of the eight. And
1: well, I'll tell you who it's good for. Your little Canterbury Bulldogs. It's a good night for them because now they've got a better forward against than the Cowboys. Albeit two wins behind, but, well, they can get one of them this week. Egan Butcher driven back after receiving the kickoff. 52 in 43 minutes. Play back to Cherian. Tonganong Mwanganeta Waizo. Mwanganeta Waizo driven up. This is the most intense defence since the first 5 minutes on the Cowboys. Four men came in for the tackle. Now it's swung across here to Lenu. And Lenu finds it. Where the hell has this defence been? He's dropped down on the 20. But the Roosters, it's going nowhere until an extravagant pass out to the left wing where it hits the fingertips of Talau. He reaches up to grab it and gets it almost to halfway. Clever play from Walker. He gets it again. He turns it in here to Robson. Almost taken high. In fact, I think there might have been a case there. In fact, that's not Robson, that's Watson. Watson playing it back to Robson. Last tackle. Comes away here. Another line break coming as it's thrown late by Fochetti. He threw it too late. By the time he gave it to Savala, Savala was easy move for the defence. And Savala put him to touch. So 52-6. No change. Down to Justin Bell on the sideline. Bob Jane T-Marks.
4: Yeah, it looks like there could be a bit more of a concern around James Tedesco. So when he came from the field, he's gone up the tunnel. And when speaking to the staff at the Sydney Roosters, they did mention a potential ankle injury that they're just monitoring.
1: Okay.
4: I'll bring you an update as it comes.
1: Okay. It just seems taking the piss if you're taking him off after 40 minutes. And maybe they're just keeping up appearances. But it is insulting, I would think, Wade. An insult you've earned. You've earned it. You're up by 40. But it is a pretty big
0: thing. There's no insult that the Roosters can do that the Cowboys haven't brought upon themselves.
1: I understand. 35 away. So hopefully he's not injured.
0: But they're honestly worried about them taking Teddy off early. Oh, my God.
1: Forward pass. So the Cowboys spread it. Do you have a bet on the Cowboys? Well, I've never seen you this angry at a team, and I've done Sharks games with you.
0: I just can't believe how much the Cowboys have capitulated. And again, like the Roosters, they gave up a cheap fifth tackle option a bit earlier, and that can be the risk sometimes when you're well in front. You take a few more gambles, and Sammy Walker, we know he's going to take every opportunity in front of him. They go in on the short side and turn it over cheaply, and then the Cowboys, they finally get the possession back, a simple shift to the right, and then a pass from Chester to Braden Burns. Like, Braden Burns is in front of him. Could have been a penalty for a deliberate forward pass.
1: Cowboys hadn't conceded 50 this year, so add them to the list. Dolphins are on that list of conceding 50. Ball played now to Robson. Fires it left here for Watson, who's felled here. And put down where it's picked up by Robson after the run from Watson, with Ramsey receiving it on the left edge and working it into the defence of Perdue, tackled on the Telstra logo. Now on the next play, comes back to the middle for Watson. Seeing plenty of it since coming on. And he's knocked over centre field. Last from 45 out, the kick from Cherry Evans. Pinpoint again, geez. He's got the radar on tonight, and Talungi brings it back and barely over the 10. So 52-6 to the Roosters. Now it's a run from Labert, taken almost high there. In fact, a little was high for Cherry Evans. Gets the all clear. Labert not happy. Talungi goes one out on the next play. He fashions his arm for a pass, but there's no one to give it to, so he just has to accept the tackle. Luke at dummy half. Back infield for Taumalolo. Flips it back onto Luke. Luke, no look pass to his right. Away to Drinkwater. Drinkwater trying, turning it in. And Chester is claimed on halfway. Playing it to Robson. One marker, so he bruises by him. There's Sonny Luke. And the tackle made 35 out. Good set. High kick blast. Floating. Coming down eight away. Ramsey goes up, takes it, and is away. Hideous for the Cowboys. Slaloming downfield. No one's going with him, but he might need anyone. This is horrible defense. He's finally brought down 42 away. I'm with you, Wade. That was shit. Now, here's Nawangadoodle. Excuse my language. There comes here. Pardon me, mums and dads. You shouldn't have heard that. But it's an accurate portrayal. That was horrible defense. He ran just down the middle, and about eight Cowboys watched him go by. Now it comes into Watson. Passing it back here to a dumbing Walker. Still going. Passing it back inside. 10 away to Savala. Savala is rounded up. 6 away. Now it comes back to the open side. Crash play. Egan Butcher is over, but they've rolled him. They've turtled him, and that'll be held up, and they'll bring it back on tackle 4. 10 out from the line.
2: They're just...
0: I know we don't really do this, but is there a chance we can just knock off early? Like, do the listeners want to keep hearing the rest of this
1: don't
0: game?
1: Don't you dare leave me alone to do this. Hey, you know they had to change the... You know there was... As it comes to the right here. So Ray Adley's team would do that. If a game was like this, they'd just start doing talkback. The NRL actually had to change the rules to stop people doing that. Cherry Evans. So the rules say we have to stay to the end. Here's the Wanganita Waze on the last running. Somehow getting a kick away, but it pinballs into a power one. And it's stolen 1-on-1 from Toya. That's actually a brilliant play. And poor Zach Labert is having a tough night. Brilliant from Toya. Just in from the right touchline. Now it's Siwa Wong. And he bumped it upfield. And he's put on his back in front of the sticks. Let's play bingo. What tackle are they going to score on? I say the fourth. Here it comes down to Walker. Puts in a kick. Ricochets off a Cowboy. Oh, that was lucky. Well, that's... Rappaloo's getting it back. Bounce from one Cowboy to another who wasn't really interested, but he picked it up anyway. And Nene is brought down. Cowboys have their own local call team, don't they, Charlie? Thank goodness. They can deal with this. Oh, Elliot, our man Elliot Lovejoy, he's good. Elliot calling the action, but we don't have to worry about insulting the locals, Wade. 10 short of halfway. Well, but it's our fault. What's being served up? Here's Drinkwater going nowhere. Well, Thursday night footy, it's been interesting. Taumalolo rounded up. And brought down 45 away.
2: Well, at least the Tigers are happy.
1: There's a high kick. It's going to come down to Nawangadoodle Waze.
2: Well, they got their own.
1: Labert
2: so bad.
1: It, so Nawangadoodle Waze helps himself to about 12 metres.
2: They're going off by themselves. There's no way they're going to make that tackle.
1: Now it's Toya hitting it up.
2: It's wrong on so many levels, Wade.
0: I've run out of words, honestly. I didn't think I'd ever run out of words when talking about football, but I cannot believe what this Cowboys team has tossed up tonight.
1: Now it's turned.
0: It's hard to describe, like, honestly, Dan.
1: Savala working it back to the middle. Well, the Roosters fans are enjoying it. They're 5 short of halfway. Haven't had points for a few minutes. Now it's Cherry Evans turning it in away to Wong. Wong almost breaks through. 7 line breaks. That feels low. on the Choice Hotel stats. 45 out. Cherry Evans kicks long. Innocuous. Easy catch, Drinkwater. Drinkwater now brings it back into a wall. A white rooster wall. Tackle made.
2: You know what, Dan? I think the Roosters would have ideally had a tougher game.
1: I reckon they've had enough of those, Jimmy. I reckon this is just the elixir they needed. Don't you?
2: I know that, but I reckon they wanted the Cowboys to play their best, Roosters play their best, and win well. Coming up against a team that defends well, I don't know. Roosters can't.
1: Well, maybe your mob can give them a tough game next week. Yeah. Is Tom McKayley charging it up almost to the 40? Yeah, Dogs Roosters Friday night at Allianz. That'll get a crowd. Here's a high kick. And Nyangan Uduwaze goes up. Basically, why do they keep kicking to him? He goes up uncontested. Go after Tommy Talau. He's less confident. Not that he's bad, but he's not as confident as Nyangan Uduwaze at the high ball.
0: It's been a plan all evening. Even at the start of the game when they were competing, you see a penalty given to the Roosters for a high tackle. I can only assume it's a part of the game plan, because then, you know, ideally you make the first couple of tackles on the Wanganita Waze and Toya's side. It takes away that shift to the dangerous edge. But Jimmy's mentioned it a couple of times. If you want to go out there one out and you kick Jays and try and defend him, you ask him for trouble.
1: I reckon at 52-6 is probably time for plan B. Justin Bell, sideline the Bob Day teammates.
4: I just had a chat to the Roosters camp, and they've confirmed that there's no injury for James Tedesco, that they did put some strapping on that ankle, but he's fine, is the words I was told. And I can also confirm there is a local call team up here, and one of the members of it is Kyle Felt. He's sitting right next to me. Highest try scorer for the Cowboys. I think he's about ready to put his jersey back on in a second.
1: They can't do worse. He'd still be good in the air, Kyle Felt. He mightn't have the engine anymore because he's not a day-to-day footballer, but anyway, champion player Kyle Felt. I think he's run with the Super League came to an end. 21 metres out.
2: He was over at St. Helens.
1: There's a comes across here to Ramsey, floating pass, nice pass away to Talau, made a lot more of it than it should have been. He just brushes off a terrible tackle, make it two terrible tackles, make it three terrible tackles, and then he lost the ball. That deserved to be a try against the Cowboys. That was horrible. And Talau will be disappointed there. As now it's brought back. We've got hands on heads for the Cowboys. You can't have hands on heads when there's 26 to go. Sonny Luke run over. Another defender run past. Helam Luthi came in and made the crucial tackle that jolted the ball free.
0: Surprising there's only 36 missed tackles for the Cowboys, considering the amount of...
1: I reckon they do recount them. I reckon they might find a few more on the replay.
0: Do they count clean breaks?
1: Here's Luke giving it on here to Perdue. Perdue draws in his man, gives it on to Chester. Chester is over. Cowboys score. Cowboys into double digits. Chester is in. 52-10. 52-10. And he improved the position. So something for these fans to cheer about here. 25 to go.
0: Well, here's what Coach Robinson, he wouldn't want to happen. You loosen up a little bit, relax, and cheap errors, and then your own defensive systems get a bit lax. And it was a great offload that kept the play alive. Sonny Luke inside to Perdue. We know how dangerous he is around some fatigued middles. He gets the ball back on the inside. I think he just gets in between. Is it Lenu and Radley? He's fresh onto the field. Good enough to put Tom Chester away, and a little bit of joy for the Cowboys, Jimmy. It doesn't go a long way in a game like this, but it's something.
2: Yeah, it's good football from the Cowboys. It's where they're at their best, bringing their fast guys underneath, testing out those bigger middle forwards, making sure that they're tying in. If you switch off, they'll find an offload, find a pass, and they did just that. So, yeah, the first try of the second half for the Cowboys, but it's far too little too late.
1: So, kick will be from next to the post. McDelivery, by the way, bring us the World Played Moment. We're just giving the whole Roosters performance the McDelivery World Played Moment. Kick is good. 52-12. Tomorrow night, Isaiah Cartel looks like he'll be back for the Dolphins. They take on the Dragons at Wynn Stadium. You'll hear that call live right here on Triple M. And if you're local, in fact, I think all local stations that take footy take that one. But as always, it's on Listener as well. 6 o'clock tomorrow night. Dragons v Dolphins. Justin Bell, sideline for Bob Jane T-Marts.
4: A bit of joy for the Cowboys, and I've got to give some credit to the Queensland Country Bank Stadium fans. They actually have stuck around more than I expected when the Cowboys went off at halftime. Although it wasn't a raging cheer like last week, it was still an applause. So credit to them, it's a Thursday night, the fans are staying out. But I'm hearing a few of those Roosters fans a little bit louder and starting to notice a few more jerseys out there that are the red, white and blue.
1: Yeah, can see one myself just right there looking on. Thank you, JB. Penalty against the Roosters. So we see a three-man tackle. What's happened here? Bradley, last man in.
2: Shoulder charge.
1: I don't think it's one for him to be massively worried about.
2: No.
1: Wade Graham, James Graham, your CBUS Super Experts. They've been cranky for a while, ladies and gentlemen, as it's carried forward here by Sam McIntyre. Haven't seen much of him of late. 14th game this year, so plenty of first grade football. Just hasn't been in the 17 all that often recently. As they work it upfield now with a run through McKaylee up to the 40. Spread to the left. Clifford on the Drinkwater. Drinkwater to Labor. Labor takes a tumble as he runs into Toya. Ball played now for Luke. Goes to the right to Drinkwater. Floats across field. Gives it a Hess. Pops it back as he's tackled. Away to Drinkwater. And Drinkwater taken down eventually and primarily by Matt Butcher. 26 out. Last tackle. High kick. High kick. Contest. Nwanganita Wazo goes up. Taken off his feet. But it was a contest. It goes backwards. Fallen on by Cherry Evans, who just stays in the field of play. So the Roosters half a metre out from their line. And now they load up on the Wanganuta Waze. And oh, boy, just strong enough to stay in. Did well.
2: They're going to score here, the Roosters.
1: What, from 100 metres away?
2: Oh, no,
1: they've lost the ball. Well, you are the jinx. Comes in field at Talangi. He's 1 metre out. And he stopped.
2: There's some very wide spaces over on that far edge down.
1: McKaylee clutching at his shoulder, and he's been close to their best forward this year. Comes to Drinkwater. Drinkwater is rounded up. Yeah, McKaylee. Bobby Tamalolo still top dog, but McKaylee's had a beauty of the year, and he's injured right now. Lukey driving up the right edge, back inside the 10. There was a 6 again in all of this, so this is only tackle 3 coming up now. Perdue drops it off. Hess down the middle. 3 defenders there. Watson, one of them, along with Matt Butcher. Right upright. It's 5 left. Perdue. Questionable pass to McKaylee. Seems to be okay. Maybe you got a burner as he's tackled left side. Playback to Luke. Rolls in a kick. Not bad, but the Roosters are there. Make a bit of a mess of it, but out the back is Ramsey. Ramsey then doing an army drill there. Why did he do that? He got out of the in goal so easily. He probably could have rolled the dice there because he could have gone a long way, but he just dropped to the ground immediately.
2: Yeah, I think one of the Roosters players contacts the ball in the in goal area, making the play null and void.
5: Kick chaser on side.
1: Probably right here, because that would explain to Ramsey just knowing what's the point of running 100 metres if I'm going to have to come back.
5: Players are going back towards the ball.
1: Well, hang on, is we've got a Rooster taken off the ball, hand on Fochetti. Fochetti hasn't grounded
0: that.
1: So Drinkwater tackled him anyway, but I don't think we're going to be ticky-tack when a team's down by 4. Well, he has contact.
5: Scott Drinkwater has put his right arm over the Roosters player.
1: Okay. We are going to be ticky-tack, but it is correct. It's the right call. It's a Roosters penalty.
0: I just wonder if Ramsey picks it up and races away. Like, the ref would play advantage there.
1: Yeah, it's a mistake. I don't know why he... And I mean, let's say he gets run down on halfway. Okay, they go back and look at it, but they still get it on halfway. Anyway.
6: The player. 10 out. Yeah, 10 minutes out.
1: But if you're going to make that sort of error, do it when you're up by 40. 52-12.
6: Interference.
1: It's Wade there just... I know the Cowboys' performance has made him sick, but come on. He's off. He wants to go home, Jimmy.
2: So do I.
1: Yeah.
2: I reckon James Tedesco has gone to the mad cow. That's what I'd be doing.
0: Jimmy, were you the type of player, Jimmy, that if the coach gave you a little bit of an early mark, you'd be accepting of it?
2: No, I like to play. I enjoy playing the game.
1: There's a wild Chuko that I reckon Teddy's at the moment at the Ville with a schooner. $2.50 spins. That feature's ready to go off. Now comes the Fochetti. Fochetti put his back.
0: Yeah!
1: Wild Chuko, that's a good one. An oldie, but a goodie. And We should have a poker machine show on Triple M. I mean, we do gambling. Why not just do poker machines? Now it comes across here to Jerry Evans, turning it in. And the man he gives it to, Robert Toya. Similar here, Wong and Toya. Toya rounded up. High kick. Chase is coming through right on the try line. And great catch, Drinkwater. And Drinkwater scampers away briefly before he's taken down. 11 out from his own line. 52-12. Roosters over the Cowboys. I think Wade Graham has sufficiently recovered to talk again.
0: Yeah, it's a good little period. Trading sets each team. Oh, as you see now, there's the mock again.
2: It's been bad commentators cast today, hasn't it?
1: Gentlemen, if this gets to 70, each of you are going to call one set. Does producer Infantino thumbs up? Yes. Charlie Infantino putting his thumbs up. 18 metres out here. Come on, Roosters, now. Here's I want to hear them call a set each. Here's a hit up now by Radley. He's brought down in front of the sticks. Playing it here to Robson. Robson to the right to Cherry Evans. Stutter stepping, then giving it on to Ramsey. It's a disjointed defensive line, but they do enough to bring Ramsey down. We only just now crossed the 60-minute mark. Roosters have slowed down, though. Just one try in the second half as they swing it from right to left. Radley into the line. Wild pass. Bouncing. Picked up by Savala. Savala can't get away from Perdue, and Perdue, little extra leg pull as well, just to slow Savala. All fine, centre field, last tackle, Walker, into the line onto Cherry Evans, giving it to Ramsey, his pass, knocked down, straight into a rooster in Toya.
7: Double knock on, the first one's off the Cowboys.
1: Yeah, it is, that's true, good decision, Ashley, Roosters ball.
2: I want an honest answer.
7: Yeah, I thought it was defensive.
2: So which is the worst of the two halves? Is this half worse than the first?
1: Attitude of you two has left a lot to be desired today. Like, can I just say?
0: It's not as bad as the Cowboys.
1: Both of you make me sick.
2: So I think this second half has been worse.
0: It's worse to watch. It's worse to because the Roosters are right now.
1: This is an enjoyable experience for our audience.
0: Are you enjoying this game?
1: I'm trying to make it enjoyable. If we have fun, they have fun. Robson, short ball.
2: Rob Toya.
1: And that's horrible. that is actually garbage from North Queensland. Toya strolls over.
2: Off the base of the scrum. Like, nobody even breaks. No one moves. Rob Toya goes over. Untouched.
1: Charlie, let's start answering tweets, honestly. Let's start answering.
2: What is... Who's that? Is that Chester? What is he doing? Is that Labour? Why is he standing there?
0: Well, again, like, the missed tackle counts quite low for the Cowboys because we've seen so many scenarios like this. A Roosters player goes cleanly through. No one gets a hand on him. And again, it was a little trick play from the Roosters. It was a nice little set play, base of the scrum. Walker picks it up. Wraps back to the short side. They have Toya leading for Ramsey at the back. Oh, sorry, it's Robson to Toya just to create that extra number with Walker at the back. But Labor doesn't even pick it up, doesn't even attempt to close that space on his inside shoulder. And Toya runs through untouched as we see Sammy Walker kick. What's that, his 10th goal? In front?
1: I've lost count. 58 points to 12. Dustin Bell. That'll be just before we go to you. That's his... What is that? Must be his 9th goal. 10 tries, 9 goals. JB, down to you. Bob Jones, T-Marts.
4: I'm with you, Dan. I've got to say, let's bring a bit of fun. Let's bring a bit of joy in. My job is to go and try and find something entertaining here that's on it. The sideline. So I'm on the hunt for James Tedesco. I'm going to head down to the casino. I'll find the pokey room. I'll find a schooner. I'll find out what he's actually up to because he still hasn't returned. But in the meantime, during the rest of this call, I'll see if I can scope out a Roosters fan or two here. But I do want to give you something for Cowboys fans to stay on for. Thomas McKayley could still score his first ever try ever. If he does that, there'll be a cheer. I think that's the only way they do it.
1: Now, see, gentlemen, that's how you do radio. Joy, positivity.
2: Well, Tom McKayley's just missed a tackle off the...
1: Yeah, you do not learn.
2: Oh.
1: Here's a run now for them. I'm not dismissing you earlier. I don't care how much you want to throw your toys out of the cot. I'm not dismissing you.
2: No, Dan, actually, there's nowhere else I'd rather be. I do enjoy these type of games every now and then. Makes you appreciate.
1: You have a funny way of showing it.
2: Yeah, it makes you appreciate the good games.
1: All right, so here's Nwanga Nuta-Waza out of dummy half, and he just coasts up to halfway where he's going to be stopped. Oh,
8: Oh, he gets an offload away now to Robson. Robson to Walker, runs backwards. Now runs forwards again over halfway. Long floating pass, releasing to Loud on the sideline. And he's been put down. In amongst the carnage, there's actually some good footy being played by the Roosters. Not that we understand, not much they're playing against, but here's the high kick coming down on the 10. Drinkwater, good catch. Good catch. 16:20 to go. Roosters 58, Roosters 12. Roosters 58, Cowboys 12. Did I say Roosters 58, Roosters 12? No. Roosters 58, it's like the Cowboys 12. Okay. Now, here's a extravagant dummy that's 4-1-4 by nobody. And Talangi just runs into the defence here. Now it's Matt Lodge.
0: Poor Ethan King, he's just come onto the field for the Cowboys. It's his sixth game of NRL.
3: Cheers.
0: I think he was tempted just to leave the starters out there and just deal with the boys. These fellas on the bench.
8: Oh, here's
0: that's a great kick.
8: The kick of the night. It's a torpedo. It goes about 45 metres, but a beautiful, effortless catch by Ramsey, skipping and veering down the left side, and he throws it on now here to Tommy Tanau. Oh. He breaks away. I think the Cowboys thought the tackle was complete, but there was no held, so they let go, and Talao just ran for 15 metres. Cherry Evans, by the way, the only backline player not to score for the Roosters. The Wanganui Tuaze hits it up.
0: He'll get one. There's still 15 minutes.
8: There's the spirit. Now is Cherry Evans feeding it across to Robson Bradley. He keeps it going, and the Fahu watches. This is Menekic's boys dragging defenders with him for 15 metres. And he'll play it now. 35 out. A little short play here. But we've got a problem. A little short scamper. But a penalty to the Roosters. It was Robson. He had a 3-on-1, but he misfired the pass. But we had a player taken off the ball. That's what caused the problem. So Roosters penalty.
0: It was Fichetti. He was just pushing through the line as that close to port. And just seeing who's for the Chester there. Just couldn't help himself. And here's the Roosters. They get another opportunity. Sam Walker kicks for touch. They're 22 metres out. Back lunge to the right-hand side. They've been good from this position tonight.
8: So Nafahu won. Oh, he just turned his shoulder straight into McIntyre there. And I don't know if you could hear it at home, but you could hear the cracking of bone on chest. It was a wonderful run. On the next play, the Roosters crack the 10-metre line. Played now in front of the left. Here's Walker with a well-read pass to Radley. Radley still almost got there, but he's felled only a metre away. Line it up. Who's going to score? Comes to the left. Walker changes direction. Back to the right to Ramsey. Oh, there's massive holes. The Cowboys just out of total sync there, but running there is Ramsey into the defence of Lodge, but it was a disjointed defence on his outside. Kick rolled in, ricochets off a Rooster, grounded in the end goal by a Cowboy. Line drop out, 58 to 12, 13 and a half to go. I don't think Tom McHale is going to score from here. Yep. I mean, JB, but...
0: surely DC pulls some rank now. He's the elder statesman. Come on, boys, give me some opportunities. I'm the only one.
3: They did their best to mess that one up, the Cowboys. Sam Walker with one of his go-to players, that short kick in behind. McIntyre there, but he nearly messed that one up.
8: And here's a high kick caught by Talao. So it was a good contest. Please don't play Kenny Loggins and sully his name with this performance. 7 metres out with a run out of dummy half from Savala. Thrown to the open right. Walker turning it in. White changing direction. Defenders follow him. Barely hold on. Three of them needed. And the tackle made 2 metres out. So played back. And thrown to the right where Walker centre field. He continues right to Cherry Evans. On it goes Ramsey. Throws up a rainbow pass to the Wanganui Tuaze. Defence comes across. They can't stop him. That is embarrassing. He's over. There were 1, 2, 3, 4. I'm laughing at Wade Graham because he just took the headphones off and walked away. He just helped himself over the line and then just muscled his way onto the ground. Pathetic defence, 62-12. Good try, pathetic defence.
3: Sam, the Roosters should have hit short twice in that play and they would have gone over almost untouched. The ball comes out to Cody Ramsey. He throws that rainbow pass over the top. And to give our listeners some context there, you mentioned about the four Cowboys players that are on Mark Nwongani to Arce. He actually, they made contact with him on about the 5-meter mark, and he manhandles and drags them all the way, almost to the in goal before he gets that ball down.
0: He drags them through the in goal, Jimmy, because he knows he's got plenty of space to work with. He's too strong. They're not going to put him out. Let's say that again. There's four defenders on him, but he's confident enough. They go, no, I'll take a few extra steps here and get the ball out the other side. 62 from Sammy's bad side, so he won't kick this.
8: Kick this, because if he kicks this, you two are warming up those vocal cords. 48% on the Pertec kick predictor. That's... It's the worst hat-trick of Nwanganuta Waze's career. I think we can say it that way. And he's been great. Here's the kick from Ramsey. And he's got it! 64-12! Why am I... That's Ramsey. Why am I excited? Pertec kick predictor dropped to 39 once it realised Ramsey was kicking and not Walker. Ah, Justin Bell. You want to hear it, don't you? Who do you want to hear first? Jimmy Graham or Wade Graham calling a set of six?
4: Jimmy, you're thrown in the deep end straight off the bat. I'd love to hear it once it hits 70 points to 12. And I say once it hits it because I think it's just going to happen. But Mark Nwongani Tuaze, he is a bit bigger when you see him in the flesh than you would expect, but he's definitely not as big as four NRL players. So it's going to be a tough night. And I tell you what, a tough week in Cowboys camp following this.
8: No, you got that right, JB. 48 missed tackles officially. 9 line breaks. And again, I say it is, that feels low. It feels like there's been more. 64-12. My goodness. Now, Matt Butcher carrying it forward. So Nwanganuta Waze has 3. Tedesco, who hasn't played since half time, has 2. Is Sam Walker off the field? Why didn't he kick that ball? We'll soon see. He's got 2. Singles for Talau, Savala, Toya, Fochetti. And now it's White popping it back to Radley. Radley skipping across field, just dragging defenders with him. We've seen that sort of run all night. Just terrible, terrible contact from the Cowboys defense. Ramsey running the show now. Now there's Walker. Stylish pass out to Talau. He's got acres of space on the left. He runs, lumbers up to the 40 where he's taken one-on-one by Chester. 40 away. Back to the right to Walker. Catch and pass Nat Butcher. Nat Butcher's man Radley overruns him, so Nat just runs, then passes as he's tackled. Bouncing, taken by Robson. Falls on the ball. Gee, it's a fair game against your old club for the first time, isn't it? Roose Robson, a 50-plus point margin. High kick from Cherry Evans on the last. They're going to let the Cowboys go for this. Bounces off a Cowboy. Taken by the Roosters. 6 again. They got lucky, the Cowboys, because they lost it backwards and the Roosters threw a forward pass, I believe, when they had about a 3-on-1. Oh, they're going to challenge. They're going to challenge.
9: Here from the Roosters.
8: They did appear to make some mess of this.
9: The on-field ruling is a knock-back in the contest by the Cowboys.
8: Okay.
9: And then a knock-on after the pass by the Roosters.
8: So,
0: because Nwangani Tuaze and Rob Toya, they both went up for that ball when it got thrown out of the top from Ramsey. They're all onside. You happy with
5: that? Nafua and Victor Radley are in front of the kicker. We'll play through.
8: Yeah. They pick and choose sometimes when players are offside or when they're not. Now, I don't think either can test here. Now, don't say that Nafua wants 9 metres in from the play so he has an impact. He's just standing.
0: He's 10 metres away there.
8: Anyway, so...
5: From this angle, you can see Victor Radley and Nafura outside the 10. Now looking at the contest.
8: Oh, my goodness me. So here we go, the contest. Geez, that's all off the Cowboys' Talalungi. Okay, so I don't think we're contesting that part, are we? It's what happens after that.
0: That's the part that Ash Klein has ruled as knocked back.
8: Yeah, so it might have been falconed or hit the shoulder of Talalungi. So that's fine. But then it's what happens after this that the Roosters surely are contesting. And that's an Ed Toya. Come on, let's get on. 64-12.
5: The ball is not backwards by Murray.
8: Yep. Okay. First name basis for everyone. And we're going to need Wazo. Well, he's coming up, Marky Mark. So, okay. Well played. It's taken by Siwa Wong on the 10.
5: Takes possession.
8: Then he basketballs it over the top. Here we go. Up goes Nwanganuta Waze. Up goes Toya. Now, the challenge is that Nwanganuta Waze doesn't touch it. If he does, it's a knock-on. If he doesn't, it's fine.
5: Mark touches the ball with his right hand.
8: Yeah. He's knocked it forward.
5: Then Robert takes possession. He is in front of Mark. This is offside. Oh, the captain's challenge is successful.
0: You know what? They keep the challenge.
10: It's a successful challenge.
0: They keep the challenge after all that.
2: You what? Why?
8: Because
0: they got, it wasn't a knock-on. It was a penalty.
8: Congratulations. You were more wrong than you imagined, so keep the challenge. 64-12.
0: Sums up our night.
8: I wish we had cameras in here. We're calling this one off the screen. Because your reaction, the pair of you, I would need to see you after class and go through a video session. 25 out in their own line. But no, he's carried out from Matt Lodge. 9 to go. Kaylee carries it forward. Draws a penalty. That's clever.
2: All the way.
8: Good stat padding. Not that he's a stat padder, but that's a good 20-metre run there after that tap.
2: He's a good player.
8: He is having a great year, actually. It's like he's discovered how good he can be, and it's taken a few years. On the next, it's worked upfield, followed up by Lodge, getting it on. Clifford giving it here to Nene. His pass is put down. Look out. Ramsey's away. Clifford chasing. Ramsey is quicker than he looks. Flying down the sideline. Lukey Gainey.
2: Oh, well,
8: 20 metres out. Ramsey stops. Passes to Walker. Walker is going to score. That is as good a try as they've laid on tonight. Ramsey sensational. Walker brilliant. 68. They're going to do it. We're going to hear the Graham boys calling play-by-play because the kick, ladies and gentlemen, is next to the post.
2: What about Helam Lukey in that chase back? Cody Ramsey, one of the quickest players in our competition. The reaction, this is the best bit of effort football from the Cowboys. Look at Helam Lukey hit that accelerator. That is fantastic. Cody Ramsey just didn't fancy it, didn't back himself. Cuts back on the inside, finds Sammy Walker. Braden Burns comes across, puts a nice little step to get his third of the game, fourth of the game. I've lost count.
0: Third, I think.
8: Third.
0: His hat-trick as well. So third. His points tally goes up. And
8: 30, and it'll get to third. Well, it must be a record. Although Dave Brown would have the record. I think it's 45 points in a game.
0: But again, like a moment where the Cowboys, they created half an opportunity. They sliced through. Kaylee was great in that set, but just the back end of it, the draw and pass, Drinkwater, he just can't handle it. And Cody Ramsey, another guy who, there's alarm bells with any loose balls on the ground. He picks it up, a staggered defensive line, he's away, and he summed it up well. Picked up Sammy Walker in support, and here he is about to convert his own kick as we run into Jimmy Graham's play-by-play caller.
8: Coming up after this, and he's got it. 32 for Walker, 70-12. Ladies and gentlemen, sometimes you come to work, you don't know what you're going to get. Who knew? Jimmy Graham, you get the entire... Don't you laugh, Wade? You get the next set.
2: Yeah, Wade Graham's up next, and the camera's cut to Coach Todd Payton with a stern look on his face. Whatever he said at halftime didn't have the desired effect as the Cowboys with 6 minutes and 48 seconds left. What are they even playing for? Maybe it's that for and against. Cody Ramsey, what a break it was from him to set up that try for Sam Walker. Shell shock for a number of people here in Townsville at this stadium. Not sure who's going to take this kickoff. I don't think it'll matter too much. It looks like it's going to be Butcher into the action. Good contact here from Lodge and Burns and Lukey, who was fantastic in that chase back effort. The best effort by far from any Cowboys player. Talau takes it in, played with his father. What a player he was for the Bulldogs and St. Helens. The Fahu White, by far and away the best forward on the field today. Trundles up, makes some good meters as the Cowboys struggle to contain the Fahu. Radley, the Englishman, into contact, strong as always, looking to play the ball. Fatigue really starting to set in now, but none for Reece Robson. They get the ball out here to the number 11, Nat Butcher, who takes the tackle. It's only the third. Robson into dummy half, 40-20 from Daly Cherry Evans. Can't quite get the angle. That's easy.
8: Very good.
2: For Tar Lange, and over to my co-correspondent, Wade Graham.
0: Oh, it was a great run back by Tar Lange as Yes. He wrestles with a Radley over the top there, trying to slow the play the ball down. Drinkwater probing. Oh, great long ball. Clifford through the gap.
8: Call it one.
0: Goodbye.
8: No, you can't call it.
0: Sorry.
8: Come on, call it.
0: 14.
8: Please. We've got people with tickets.
0: As a penalty.
8: Sydney.
0: Oh, no. Against the Cowboys.
9: Better retreat behind the play the ball.
8: That's not a complete set. You're going to have to go again.
0: Yeah, the referees are good at picking this up. Because of the line break, some defensive players from the Cowboys hadn't made it back behind the ball, so they're in an offside position. Unfortunately, Ethan King, who's come off the bench, he wasn't in play. He ends up with the football. So even if he had gone the distance, that would have been heartbreaking. They would have to bring it back for the young kid.
8: 70-12. What's going on here?
0: 5 minutes to go. That's where the actual break happened, where the play the ball was before the break. I know the rules. I don't know how to do play-by-play, but
8: here you
0: I do know the rules.
8: Play the ball, play-by-play, Wade Graham. I think he's going to call a try. 70-12, Roosters.
0: Sammy Walker, he's pointing towards the touchline. Kicks 25 metres out. Tapped on the right-hand side of the field by Robert Toy. Let's see what the Roosters have in store for this good ball set. It's Butcher who leads the charge. Pulled down by three Cowboys players. Robson finds Cherry Evans, turns it back under to Nafahu.
8: Oh, Dilly.
0: Sorry. The big, powerful front rower always leads from the front. 8 metres out, the shift to the left, Cherry Evans, great ball to Sammy Walker, just a double pump, puts it on the chest of Savala, the Roosters, it's that try number 13, wow, 74-12, kick to come, Dan.
8: Oh, yes, well done, gentlemen. Sadly, not the train wreck I was hoping. You were very, very competent. I really was hoping that was it. We almost had an F word in there. I mean, that was. I was hoping for something in that realm. But 74-12, very nicely called, gentlemen.
3: And not just that, Wade Graham now in pole position to take out the score prediction. At halftime, he went with 80 points to 12. I was the closest with him. That's 72-6, but Wade Graham clear-cut favourite when it came to the halftime predictions.
8: More history at Triple M footy. We created history, the first female caller. Let's put out a press release. The first time a Scouser has called play-by-play on Sydney and Brisbane and North Queensland and Australian radio. And where are you from? We must have had a Penrith caller, a Blackbear caller in the park. We must have.
0: But what about my four from Grace? I tipped the Cowboys to win this game, and now I predicted an 80-point deficit. That's quite a fall.
8: Yeah. So
0: it's my fault.
8: This will be the highest score of the maybe season. Since of the season. I think it's the highest score since the Roosters against Canterbury and St George against Canterbury in 1935. Like, on dead serious.
3: No. Oh, the highest scoring game.
8: Yeah.
3: Oh, they're going to chalk this off, Wade Graham.
8: So what are we doing?
3: There may be an obstruction in the build-up.
8: Charlie, who's doing the highlights? Simon, do not take Wade's call out of the highlights, even though this try is going to get chalked off.
0: That is going to be taken off. Just Young, Fichetti, late. He just takes that little outline, which you can't do as a lead runner unless you get through the line. Oh, they're going to let this go.
8: Oh, wow.
0: Okay.
8: That's how bad the Cowboys are going. The thing got pulled up by the video, and it still got given a try. But that happens once every 20 times. All right, Walker now. How many points has Walker got? 32.
0: That's a lot of points for player.
3: Most points in an NRL game.
0: Dave, back in the day, there was a lot of
8: points. NRL era. Did Charlie, you tell me 36? Pappenhausen and Campisi. The kick is good, so he's got 34. 76-12. JB, what's doing on the sideline?
4: Not much. A lot of people going home at the moment. I'm starting to get cold. I'm the only person left out of Queensland Country Bank Stadium, but it's just points galore. And Sammy Walker, as you mentioned, he's well into the 30s now. In the last 50 years, it was Mel Meninga who scored 38 points in 1990. By recent history, Pappenhausen with 36. So he's getting right up in the mix of things there. So not a good start for the Cowboys, but a great night for Sam Walker.
8: Indeed.
0: The thing with this performance, and again, I mentioned it earlier, But this isn't a team at the bottom of the table who's out of form. Well, they were brilliant last week against the Brisbane Broncos. I know it was the derby, but so much on the line for this season. And to come up with a defeat like this so late in the year, it's a big, big shock for me.
8: So 91-6 St George over Canterbury is the highest, and that's in a three-point try era. And that was an expansion Canterbury Bulldogs in 1935. That's the highest score ever. 87-7 Roosters over Canterbury, same year. This, apparently, is the third highest score in the history. 14,500 games. Here's Walker now down the middle. Oh, a little grubber kick from halfway. No one in front of him. He toes it through again. Here comes the cavalry. Ramsey takes it. They've got 80. It's history. It is history. The highest score in over 90 years of rugby league. The Roosters have cracked 80. 8-0. Ramsey is over. Walker sets it up with the most outrageous try. A grubber kick from halfway. Then he's socking it through again. And Ramsey wanted it a little bit more than Walker. And they are delighted for Ramsey. They know the journey that kid's been on. And Ramsey just sprinting through. And the Cowboys lost interest in this game long ago, 80-12.
0: Well, Sammy Walker again, he's fingerprints all over this. A nice little grubber, the double kick on the volley. But again, starts from the Fahu wide. And it's easy to forget about the forwards in a game like this because of all the highlight plays and the outside backs running the open spaces. We see Tedesco celebrating the Cody Ramsey try from the sheds. But Nefahu White, he laid that on a platform. And all the forwards tonight, Jimmy, have laid the platform. 21 carries for Nat Butcher, 181 metre. That's the most production he's had for a while. And there's been very, very many contributors tonight for the Roosters.
10: Oh, absolutely. And Sam Walker, that was a grubber kick in behind the line, but I don't know where Drinkwater was. He was miles back. I don't know where he was positionally there. That is exceptional stuff from Sam Walker. About to be maybe the game's most expensive player on the richest deal. He deserves it.
8: Now, my favourite cliche is going to be delivered. He's just put an extra zero on his contract. Well, you don't put an extra zero on the contract.
10: No, you don't.
8: Because it doesn't go up 10 times.
10: No, no.
8: And you don't put it on the front of the contract because that's meaningless. You with me?
10: Dan, it bugs me every time.
8: Well, it's just one of those go-tos. By the way, for those that are just tuning in, the shift work at 80 to 12, let me tell you something. The Roosters have taken their foot off the gas. And they've scored 80. Make it 82. And Roosters have had enough because if Walker really wanted to, he could have hurried this kick and they could have had one more shot at 80 or one shot at 88. He's got it and this is going to live on forever, this score. This will live on. And Trent Robinson can't crack a smile. Come on, come on, Robbo. Oh, 1 second left. 1 second left. 94 points in the game. 94 points in the game. It's one of the most shameful nights in North Queensland Cowboys history. 5 days after one of their great nights. And Ashley Klein, sensing the situation, just said, you know what? Enough's enough. Not even I'm this much of a masochist or a sadist. 82-12. The Roosters that didn't score. Cherry Evans, White, Robson, Butcher, Wong, Radley, Lenu, Watson, Butcher. Ramsey did score. It was almost easier to go through the ones that didn't score. The ones that did score. Walker, 3. Nwanganuitawaze, 3. Savala, 2. Tedesco, 2. And he only played 40 minutes. Talau, 1. Toya, 1. Fochetti, 1. Ramsey, 1. Well, you know what they say. No team's ever won the comp after scoring 50. They damn sure haven't won after conceding 82. The most extraordinary 5 days here. Extraordinary. Roosters, 80. Wade, I can't believe I'm saying these words. 82-12. 82.
0: It's unbelievable. And
8: well, this is now a where were you day. Like a routine round 22 Thursday.
11: becomes a where were you when the Roosters put 82 points on against NRL opposition?
0: And the Roosters, you need to give them credit. Jimmy pre-game was talking about how they're looking for that the top eight performance or that top four type of game where they're preparing for the back end of the season. They've been a little bit disjointed through the origin period and they've been grinding out wins, but yeah, it's time to hit that accelerator. Well, you can't go much faster than what they did tonight, and they just played at a different pace than the Cowboys. And pretty early on in this contest, we realised the Cowboys could be in trouble if they didn't fix a few areas up, and unfortunately it just compounded on the Cowboys and they really had no answer, and it kept going from bad to worse. I really don't know what Toddy Payton and the Cowboys do after this performance, but congratulations to the Roosters.
11: DCE is with our man Justin Bell.
4: Yeah, mate, if you've seen that score before coming here tonight, would you have believed it? Did you expect that type of performance out of your team tonight?
12: Oh, look, I've gone into a game and tried to predict a scoreline, but yeah, this is a special one. I haven't been involved in something like this before, so yeah, look, we've been building the last few weeks. It's been a tough origin period considering we had so much representation, but to come out the other side to get a couple of wins but still not play great footy, and then to put something together like this tonight was special.
4: Yeah, and when you're watching it was one through the middle in the first 15 minutes. That's where the damage was done. What do you make of your forwards' performance out here tonight?
12: Oh, mate, just so proud of them. They work tirelessly. It's not easy in there. I don't profess to know what it's like in there, but from my position, it's just so demanding to see them set that tone and not necessarily get all the rewards. Just really happy for the boys in the middle to play like that. And I hope they're proud of their performance tonight because they set it up, no doubt about it.
4: Absolutely they did. And we've seen the back line absolutely clean up out there. You didn't get the four-pointer yourself, mate, but this team is shaping up beautifully for finals time. How do you use that? And is there anything you can take from that to take on to next week against what I assume will be a much tougher opponent in the Bulldogs?
12: Yeah, look, I'm sure there's technical things that we're going to look at defensively and offensively, but at the end of the day, it was the mindset that we wanted to come up here with, and I feel like we were pretty close to getting it right.
4: Well done, Dally Cherry Evans. Great game, mate. Congratulations.
11: Nice stuff. Well done, JB. Who have the Dogs got this week, Jimmy?
10: Storms tomorrow.
11: Now, if they win, I think that game next Friday can get 30,000.
10: Oh, yeah.
11: Destination Stadium.
10: Yeah, absolutely.
11: Roosters fans will be coming out of the woodwork. And their crowds will be pretty good anyway. And the Doggies fans, that would be a big scalp.
10: Oh, massive.
0: Did you just call them the Melbourne Storms?
11: You know how many people in my life call them Storms? And I don't know if they're taking the piss or if they...
0: He's looking at his face.
11: I know you don't like them. I know you have history with them.
10: It's what they're known in Belmore. Storms.
11: Mark Nwanganita Waze. A hat trick. I bet not even he can believe he got that ball down with four blokes on him. JB, take it away.
4: Yeah, it was ridiculous. You forced your way right to the back end of the in-goal area. Were you confident you were going to get there from 10 metres out or what?
13: Oh, mate, look, the ball's actually stuck in there. That's why it took a bit for me to get it out. But, I was just lucky to get it out.
4: Now, these sort of games, we've seen tries aplenty, a lot of opportunity. When you're out there, do you notice that sort of elevate the team a little bit? Or how did that second half feel, a bit more flat?
13: I don't know, mate. We had a job to do. We wanted to come out here and stick to our system and our game plan. And, I feel like we did that. Like you said, obviously, we wanted to finish off the second half. We've had a few tough games where I kind of feel like we've, let the brakes off a bit. I feel like we're going to be happy with that performance a bit.
4: Now, I'm sure you would have discussed this in weeks gone by, but having that rep experience playing for the Blues and then bringing that back to Clubland, do you think that's helped you out to bring a bit more for the Chooks leading towards the end of the year?
13: Oh, mate, I'm just doing my job. I feel comfortable to say that I've got, 19 other players with me doing a job there. So, it's always good to bring a bit of experience, but I feel there's quite a few boys in the team that already have experience. So I just want to add where I can add. So, yeah.
4: Marky Mark, I've got to say, you make things that are ridiculous look simple, and you saying you just do your job, I think, is a massive understatement. A hell of a game, mate. Great effort, and congrats on the win.
13: I appreciate it. Thank you very much.
11: Very subdued, these Roosters. Come on. Be excited.
14: I just want one rooster to come on and go, how good was that? We effing smashed them. Wouldn't you love it? 82. Well done, JB. You are dismissed. Excellent job by you. And the Cowboys just standing around here. That poor kid, the designer. They're good-looking jerseys, but it'll forever be attached now to a record. A record. The biggest, the most points conceded in a game by a team for 91 years. And the equal third biggest...

0: series, and I think Hayne might have sent a few out, sent a few off, and I think it was like 13 on 10 or something, and 74-4. What I'm doing, ladies and gentlemen, is gibbering, so how about I take a break, and we'll wrap it up. We'll wrap it up, because Wade and Jimmy have been waiting to go home for about 90 minutes. Triple M rocking an 82-12 victory by the Roosters over the Cowboys.
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0: He's walking now down the middle. Oh, a little grubber kick from halfway. No one in front of him. He toes it through again. Here comes the cavalry. Ramsey takes it. They've got 80. It's history. It is history. The highest score in over 90 years of rugby league.
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0: Have the North Queensland Cowboys been eliminated from the competition, James Graham?
13: Oh, look, I think when you look at it, it was a really, really poor performance, but they'll go back, review their processes, decide that they went all in on the Broncos. It was a short turnaround. I'm interested to see their response. I think they do have a bye in a couple.

0: of weeks. They've got some favourable games. But if they come up against the Roosters, look, they beat them already at Magic Round, but this is a big psychological blow if they come up against this side again.
1: They got a soft draw. Gold Coast, and now Gold Coast, we've caught a lot of them on Sundays. They're honest. Parramatta by Tigers at home, Canberra at home. So that's pretty. That is indeed pretty favourable, Wado. But it feels like no one can recover from that.
2: Well, nothing's a soft draw now. Like after a performance like that, there is still an opportunity in front of them, and they have a bye still up their sleeve. Like they said, they did some work early in the season. They have enough. Well, their wins are in the positive side of things still. They're for and against this shot now.
0: Yeah. It could be important.
2: But there's still an opportunity in front of them. But the question now becomes, with this sort of performance, even if they do get to the finals, are they going to be mentally tough enough to go with the Roosters, go with the Panthers?
1: Yeah.
2: Because that is just a big, big blow. And you know, I don't normally do it, but I'm going to listen to the press match conference. I want to hear what Tony Payton has to say. And by every right, I know they only take the captain normally. He should be able to take three or four of his players in there and go, you sit there and answer the questions as well after a performance like that. Because the buck does stop with the head coach, but you know the players have to take some responsibility for that sort of performance.
1: Roosters, well done. Six in a row. Now we take notice. Now we take notice, Jimmy, because I was in Newcastle last week. Good win. Not a great win.
0: Yeah.
1: Good win. Got the job done. Got the job done against Melbourne. Got the job done against Parramatta. Got the job done against Brisbane. Pretty good against Cronulla after an Origin. But this one is the one that says, okay, all right. They've stopped playing with their food. That's another one of my favourite expressions.
0: Yes.
1: Stopped playing with their food and now they're serious.
0: I think they've got their eye on the Penrith Panthers, which they play in maybe 2 weeks' time.
1: Yes. 24.
0: That is a big, big game. I think they'll obviously need to play a different style. They're not going to be presented with this many opportunities against a side like the Panthers. But they'll take a lot from this, the Roosters, and I think they're peaking at the right time.
1: Wade just looked at the draw and noticed that's a Thursday night, and I'm doing that with you too. Does that mean I'm going to get more enthusiasm from you than you delivered tonight?
2: Oh.
1: More joy than what you served up tonight?
2: 100%, mate. We're in the Wild West there at Combank, man. Back to the roots.
1: You're excited about that game. You're even excited about the 40-minute wait in the car park. That's how excited you are. Well done, team. Well done, JB, on the sideline for Bob Jane T-Marts. Well, we'll never forget that one. We'll never forget that one, that's for sure. 82-12. And if we start playing the highlights now, the breakfast show will start right after this. Triple M rocking the footy.
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4: Mitre 10's got your back. Their trade centres are open early, stocked for the job, and ready when you are. Mitre 10 Trade.
5: Passing as he's falling. Finding drops him into the backfield. Inside pass to Tedesco. He's over. Is in sensational try scoring form. But his pass is tough. It finds Birds, who gets over in the corner.
2: Cowboys go up the other end after a couple of penalties and they find first points, Jimmy. They really needed that.
5: Tedesco's away, gets a pass on to Walker. What a beautiful try. What a wonderful 1-2 punch. Walker to Tedesco. Tedesco back down to Walker. That is class. Goes left here to Tedesco, running sideways, left foot grubber. Here comes Savala. And if he's grounded it, it's a try. And I think he has grounded it.
0: The Roosters are just dominating. Cowboys lost for answers.
2: They're just playing a different speed, Jimmy.
5: Messy stuff, but they still have one tackle. And Walker just takes off down the middle, cuts them open and scores. Again, Walker getting it onto Selesi Fokedi. Throws the dummy, fools the fullback and scores. And Wangane Nwaze, he jousts and he gets away from Drinkwater and scores. Mark Wangane Nwaze joins the party. Here's Tedesco getting it on, another try.
0: This is so bad. I can't describe to our listeners how bad that defence is.
5: Horrible tackle. He's in the cleave for her. He's away and he's lining up. Tedesco gets a try.
0: That's a joke.
5: Oh, ball put down. It's going to be another try. No one can do it otherwise, eh? That's 50. One of the easier high kicks to catch, but just dropped. And Kawanga Nuduwaze scores. Oh, here's Luke giving it on here to Purdue. Purdue drills in his man, gives it on to Chester. Chester is over. Cowboys in the double digits. Oh, short ball.
1: Rob Sawyer, and that's horrible. that is actually garbage from North Queensland. On it goes. Ramsey throws up a rainbow pass to Mwanganui to Wise. Defence comes across. They can't stop him. That is embarrassing. He's over. Ramsey stops. Passes to Walker. Walker is going to score.
2: He wrestles with a Radley over the top there, trying to slow the play ball down. Drinkwater probing. Oh, great long ball. Clifford through the gap.
1: Call it right.
2: Good ball.
1: Yeah, good. You can't call it.
2: Sorry.
1: Come on, call it.
2: 14.
1: Please. Oh, little grubber kick from halfway. Now he's in front of him. He goes to do again. Here comes the cavalry. Ramsey takes it. They've got 80. It's history. It is history. The highest score in over 90 years of rugby league. 82-12.
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22: Step 2, they rode. They'll have to go faster if they want to do better Trinidad and Tobago. Oh,
23: Canada underway. It's the fifth heat in the men's team sprint qualifying. You flick through them pretty quickly. So fast are these riders. Three laps of the track, but it's gone in a flash. 0.3 of a second down. No surprise, though, because Trinidad and Tobago were so fast in their fourth heat. A little bit off the wheel for the second rider, Rourke.
22: 42.589 was their season best last year. If they can reproduce that again, that will put them into the top position. But they're up against it as the bell rings.
23: Almost 1 second down. They're not going to get their season best. There's no way James Hedgecock can bring this one home. Can they still keep themselves in the hunt for the medals, though? That's the big question. Canada come down with the third fastest time with two teams to go. It's a nervous wait for them, knowing they may miss the chance to race for the medals. 44.13, average speed of over 61 k's an hour from a standing start over three laps. Incredible speeds.
22: A really solid ride from Canada. It's a very tight competition, this event. There are a lot of teams that, you know, if they lay down their best, could be in the run for a gold medal. But Trinidad and Tobago have kind of thrown a cat amongst the pigeons with that time, because close to Commonwealth record, first time at an international event that this trio has been right at the top of the tally. It's impressive.
0: Isn't it?
22: Canada are a very impressive team. They've had a very big season already, this trio. There's been some tumultuous times in Canadian cycling, refocusing between game cycles, but they've got the full support of their federation, and rightly so. And this trio can really continue to build if they stick at it.
0: So best time, Trinidad and Tobago. They've found themselves the third rider that they've always needed, Zion Poulidou. And now we go to the defending champions, the Australians. Ryan Elliott will be starting, Lee Hoffman, and then Dan Barber. Brisbane, Wyala, and Dubbo. The hometowns for these three lads.
22: Well, they rode a 42.611 to take the bronze medal at the World Championships in 2025. If they do that again, it'll put them at the top.
0: They're underway, the Aussies. One more team to come, England. Ryan Elliott, the young man from Brisbane in Queensland, gets them underway. Then it'll be Lee Hoffman, the fastest of these riders. And a good start from Elliott. Hoffman comes through to start his lap and 0.1 of a second up on the time from Trinidad and Tobago.
22: A blistering start from the Australian team. His second lap, they need to hold it through and deliver Lee Hoffman for the final lap.
0: Opened it up a little bit there, Hoffy, in the second lap, but not by much. It rides on Daniel Barber. They've gone out to 0.2 of a second, so Barber really bringing this one home. Best time by Trinidad and Tobago, no more, because Australia hang on by 0.06 of a second to have the new quickest time, and that guarantees that they will be in the race for gold and silver. England still to come, so the pressure now is on the English. Can they go quicker than what we saw from Trinidad and Tobago and be up against Australia?
22: Well, the trio of Elliott, Hoffman and Barber certainly did deliver. They are reigning champions. Hoffman the only one to win gold amongst these three, the others on debut. But what a fantastic unit. Strong ride. Lee Hoffman in second delivered Danny Barber for that final lap in a beautiful pace. He really didn't drop any speed, and that went a long way to delivering him for that fast final lap.
1: Great effort from the Aussie team. There's 14 debutants across the cycling team at the moment, and just watching a couple of them there, very comfortable in that environment. Great to qualify through so far, fastest.
2: What about Trinidad and Tobago?
1: Yeah.
2: They have never won a medal in the team sprint at the Commonwealth Games, and they've just put a performance together like that.
1: That looks really good.
2: They are well in contention, as is Xander Maguire, who's catching up with Ryan Elliott.
5: Well, the Aussies have qualified first in the men's sprint, straight into the final, the gold medal race. Ryan Elliott joins me. The big Ashes showdown is set against England as well. How happy were you with that performance?
24: Yeah, look, I think we just went out with that first one, just trying to find our feet a little bit and to see where we're at. So with that result, I think we're good. We're pretty confident that we can build on that as well. And, yeah, we'll see. Everyone loves a good Ashes match, so...
5: Yeah. At 0.045 seconds faster than England. Did you catch their race? It was immediately after yours. You might have been gasping for air, but what do you make of the matchup with them?
24: Yeah, look, I think I might have got a glimpse, but yeah, I think it's, I mean, it's always going to be a good showdown. But again, I think we have something to build on there. I think we can definitely lift from there. So yeah, it'll be a good showdown in the final, yeah.
5: The disappointing news yesterday was that Matthew Richardson hasn't made his way to Glasgow due to injury. Did you guys, I guess, share our disappointment in that you won't get a crack at that matchup against him?
24: A little bit, you know, like someone, a character like that you'd always like to beat rather than, you know, have not compete. So a little bit like, oh, you know, just interesting, and it's just one of those things that happen with sport where it's a bit unpredictable, but we move on, you know, we're always here to compete.
5: On the other side of things, for those that aren't as familiar with his work as, you know, you may be, how much does it open up this competition that Richardson is out of it? Does it hurt the English side a little bit? Because he is a superstar of the sport.
24: Yeah, he's one of the fastest riders up there, of course. And I'm sure it'll definitely weaken their depth, I think, and definitely give us a good shot throughout the rest of the competition.
5: Well, good luck tonight. Thanks for joining us.
24: Thanks so much.
1: Yep, the Aussies will ride for gold up against England, and Trinidad and Tobago will go for a medal as well, which is great.
2: Unbelievable stuff. Don't go anywhere. We're back to the track and field after this. It's the semi-finals of the men's 400, the most brutal race at the track.
1: It's a sprint that feels like a marathon. It's coming up soon.
3: go.
4: It's at the Commonwealth Games. 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
3: Current national champion, and he will be competing right now in the semi-finals for the men's 400. Let's head back to Scotstoun Stadium with Bruce McAvaney.
4: Here's the lineup with Tom Reynolds of Australia. Thomas Reynolds, big, big moment for him. He's had a great season, culminating with a very fast run in Darwin at the Oceania Championships.
5: He ran beautifully there at the Oceania Championships, didn't he? Super fast.
4: So here's the lineup. Kennedy, Jamaica, World Championship finalist last year. Here's the defending champion. What a star he is.
5: And his greatest fear is walking away from championships without a medal because he sacrifices a lot. He certainly runs scared in the first 200 metres quite a lot.
4: Tanui, the national champion, sixth in the African Championships. And here's Tom Reynolds, 21 years of age.
5: First enrolled in little athletics at the age of 5. He didn't take athletics seriously, though, till he was about 16. And then within a couple of years, he was winning nationals.
4: Christopher Morales Williams, incredible indoor runner on the boards. He's run some sensational times. He had the world record unofficially at one stage for 400. And the omen tip of all time here.
5: The 21-year-old with the namesake, Glasgow, St. Vincent's and the Grenadiers.
4: He won his heat yesterday. Desian Boyce of Barbados. I do think it's a big disadvantage having to have had runner heat and now back up here in these conditions, whereas we've got all the top seeds coming in fresh. But that's for another day, perhaps. So Michael Joseph from St. Lucia in lane one, semi-finals 4 years ago. So Thomas Reynolds has had a great season. This is so tough. So Makonga the favourite, I would have thought,
6: on your mark,
4: with Morales and Tanui, and then probably Reynolds, 4 or 5. But he has to turn that around. And how do you attack this back straight today?
5: Without any tension. That's the key to it, going down that back straight. You just cannot have any tension. Use your arms a little bit more. Hold that forward lean.
4: Second semi-final, men's 400 metres.
6: Set.
4: The 21-year-old Thomas Reynolds goes right from the middle. So Kennedy and Samakonga, the defending champion, two from the left. And then Tanui. Reynolds is out well. He's had a good first 100. And behind him, Morales Williams in the back straight. They're up the hill and into the wind.
5: Yeah, Reynolds is running really nicely down the back straight. He's already got onto the shoulder of Tanui. He doesn't look like he's used too many mickeys. He's just got to hold his form through this bend.
4: So the crucial time begins now. This has been an enormous run by Thomas Reynolds so far. He's going to lead them into the straight. Samakonga's behind him at the moment. He's 2, 3, 4 metres in front. This will be hard. Morales coming and then Samakonga. But Thomas Reynolds, well done. Take a big bow. That was something special.
5: That was something very special. Tom Reynolds, that was brilliant. He's burst onto the scenes, the 21-year-old, into the senior ranks, and he ran without any fear. He ran that back straight textbook perfectly into a headwind. He was relaxed, he used his arms well, and he held his speed through that top bend. He got tired in the final straight, but he held his form and he'd done the work early, so he didn't have to worry. He just beat Samakonga. That was a world-class field, and Thomas Reynolds come out on top.
4: And do you know what? They got tired chasing him up the straight as well.
5: I agree. I think they were a little bit shocked by the Australian lad.
4: He's taken a couple of big, big scalps today and has absolutely justified his high ranking. That was remarkable. Sometimes you come to a track meet and you're hoping and wishing but not really expecting. We got the full Monty there.
5: Fantastic. The youngster who coaches at schools, he works at cafes to make ends meet. He's just done so well. Bachelor of Health Science at La Trobe. It's hurting him a little bit now.
4: Look how hard this is. I mean, he's going to go to Richie on a moment. He's absolutely spent.
5: Well, and that is his sporting ambition. He wants to get everything out of himself during his career, and he's certainly done that in this race. He's always going to be so proud of the way that he ran this. See how relaxed he is around his shoulders? I love how he held his speed off that bottom bend. It's really hard to do that when you've run so well into a headwind down the back straight. Holds his form and holds off the world-class athletes. I love that he celebrated a little bit then, because he should be so proud of himself. He ran such a brave race.
4: And Semakonga has to run in the first two to automatically qualify the defending champion. And look at the effort he makes closest to us from Zambia. Has to get there and just gets in front of Morales Williams.
3: Thank you, Bruce. A big welcome to our Victorian and South Australian viewers who are joining us on Seven right now. Just to get you up to speed as to what's happening in the track and field, we're in the midst of the semi-finals of the 400 for the men. Thomas Reynolds.
6: We've spoken a lot about the emergence of sprinting depth in Australia over the last couple of days, obviously with the 100s, the 200s coming up later on tonight as well, but the 400s equally as much. So Tom Reynolds earlier in the year ran the fourth fastest all-time 400 at the Oceania Championships behind Aidan Murphy, who ran the second fastest all-time. He's going in the 200s later on tonight. But also Rhys Holder as well is the third fastest Aussie in the 400. So that is the depth of our sprinting at the moment. And Tom Reynolds is with Richo now.
7: Oh, Tom, deep breaths. Have a drink. Have a drink, mate.
8: Okay. Oh, how was that?
7: Oh, I'm pumped. Like, I was waiting for everyone to come at me in the last turn. I was like, put it out there, try and hold on, and I did. And I'm a bit shocked, to be honest, but hey, I'll take it.
9: First, you know, individual spot in a senior team at a Commonwealth Games, a young guy who's so new to it all, and you're winning the semi-final.
7: Yeah, I mean, pretty pumped. I think, I don't know, just try and keep it simple. Just listen to the coach and have a crack and see what happens, I suppose.
9: What about punching into that huge headwind down the back? What's that like?
7: Oh, it was so tough. Like, I was just trying to stay patient. Like, I'm from Melbourne, I've run it like a million times. Like, it's the same thing. Just stay patient, calm. Just try and hold on.
9: How have you enjoyed this whole experience being around the team?
7: Oh, it's been great. I've got some great mates in the team. It's just great to be a part of it. And yeah, everyone's going so well. Like, it's sort of infectious in a way. Yeah, it's just pumped.
9: Bring on a final, mate. Yeah. A Commonwealth Games final.
7: Hell yeah. Hell yeah. I'll see you Saturday.
9: Wait, well done.
7: Okay.
5: God, love him.
6: Big breakthrough for him earlier in the year at those Oceania Championships. 44.6 was his time. Fourth all-time. Rhys Holder, 44.5 guy.
3: And he is going around in the next semi-final of the men's 400 after this very short break. Thanks for joining us. It's

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3: Yeah.
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10: We have got action at the Velodrome, the athletics track, which we'll get to shortly. Just remember that later on tonight, Pete Bowl in action, Tori Lewis plus the Diamonds taking on Northern Ireland.
11: Yes, and right now it's Australia's national champion in the 400 metres, Rhys Holder, in the semi-finals in the men's 400.
12: So here's the lineup. Udo in lane 8, 27-year-old, ex-Ohio State. Nigeria's had a fantastic morning here. And here's the double Commonwealth champion at 200 metres, Jareem Richards, in Gold Coast and also Birmingham, but goes to the 400 here as the rain starts. The world champion from Budapest in 2023, back in form, Watson.
13: He is. He had some punishing injury cycles since then, but he has a strong finish, back in shape.
12: Mwesa fourth in the Commonwealth final 4 years ago. Well, Kenya, 44.5, his personal best. And then Nene of South Africa, semi-finals at the Olympics, fifth in the final at the World Champs last year.
13: He was really driven by not making the final at the Olympics, made that World Championship final, and has gone from strength to strength this year.
12: And the Australian champion, Rhys Holder, has been bearing down on Darren Clark's Australian record that stood since 1988, and Aidan Murphy's jumped in front of him now.
13: Yeah, he'll want that. He'll really want to break that record, but today is not really the day, so I'm just hoping that he takes it a little bit easier down the back straight. He's known for going out super fast.
12: Nyambi there, and then Hiwa Kumaraji. Michael Johnson wouldn't break Darren Clark's record today. This is hard. It's 400 metre running is hard at the best of times as Pillay and Barnes sit and watch. So those times there are the two fastest that didn't finish in the first two in their respective semis. We've seen a sensation here today with the performance of Thomas Reynolds.
13: It's let's hope that Reese Holder saw that and he understands that down the back straight into a headwind, you can't fight it. You have to use good technique, stay relaxed.
1: So an inside draw, so to speak. He's a big man, isn't he? So no advantage there, really. But with these winds, it's probably even Stevens. It's that sort of day. I'm not sure who's going to cop it most.
13: Let's hope he gets the headwind just a little bit after the outside lanes.
1: Third semi-final, men's 400 metres, Reese Holder from lane three. And he gets out hard. That is his way. So from the outside, it's Udo. Richards is so smooth, too, from the left. Watch him early. And then Watson, Marissa, inside of him. Nene's out hard. And Holder not out quite so hard. That might be a good thing.
13: No, I like this. Holder's running a really smart back straight. It's fantastic. And now he's working through the field down the back. But he's got to hold his form around this bend, and he's doing it well.
1: He's had a good first 250. How can he finish off here? The first two automatically to go through. Richards leads into the stretch. Nene comes up to him. Holder's back in third or fourth place because also in the frame is Udo. Reese just starting to struggle now. And Richards is coming away. And Watson's coming with a big, big run. So it's Richards and Watson. They automatically go through. And then Udo behind those. And Reese has finished in about fifth place.
13: Yeah, that's hard. Holder did everything that he possibly could then. When you come into a championship and you just miss some of that top end training through injury, it just wasn't to be. He just couldn't hold off at the back end. But he did everything right in the first 300 metres and he put himself in the position to be able to qualify. He'll go back to the training track and we know the quality of athlete that he is and look for him at global championships in the future. But it was all about the dream, wasn't it? He ran a beautiful race, Jareem Richards, Trinidad and Tobago. We know how good he is over 200 metres. We've seen him run scintillating 4x400 metre relay legs. You almost always thought that Richards was a 400 metre runner with the style and class that he brings to the one lap race. I think it's going to be a great final.
1: Incredible, incredible final. Australia's got one in there, and one in there after today's. Not outclassed in any way, shape or form. So Reese, I think he ran it well. He just hadn't had the conditioning perhaps this year. He hasn't quite been able to finish it off.
13: No, he just got a little bit of those pad alarms happening at the end, and that just shows how much effort he put into that race. He really wanted to qualify. We know that he's been a semi-finalist at Olympics and World Championship level. We know how close he's gotten to that Australian record that stood for so long. We know the quality of athlete that he is, and unfortunately, no matter how good you are, if you come in and you haven't been able to do the training on the training track, it's going to show in the championship race.
14: Yeah, they say it's the most brutal track and field event to train for, the 400 metre, the quarter mile. We saw that, didn't we, with Reese Holder. It looked tough for him towards the tail end of that race. Thomas Reynolds, though, great effort for him qualifying through as the one of the fastest qualifiers and automatic qualifiers. Let's go to Richo now, though. Yeah. He's with Reese Holder.
15: Well, Reese, how do you reflect on that, mate? Can I start with brutal conditions? That headwind down the back, how is it?
16: I mean, it's tough, but everyone's in the same race. Everyone's got to do it, so just got to put up with it.
15: Yeah. What about having to back up for you with the injury concerns that you've had coming in? Was that tough?
16: No, I mean, championship racing, anything can happen. Go through rounds usually, so why not? I need a race to, you know, wash some rust out. I'm happy that I'm here because, you know, 2 weeks ago I hadn't even done a spike session, so, you know, we're here now and just up and up and up going forward.
15: So you just reflect on this whole experience with pride?
16: Oh, 100%. I mean, it's always an honour to put the colours on and, you know, run for your country. Fortunately, I wasn't there this chance, but, you know, I've got a lot more years and time ahead, so I'll be back without a doubt.
15: You've been at the final on the absolute peak, mate, so keep pushing on. Park this, and we look forward to seeing you again soon.
16: Appreciate it. Thank you.
10: It's the right attitude to have. It would break his heart a little bit to not make that final as our national champion in the 400, but he will live to fight another day, as with Will Thomas Reynolds in the final a little later on. Let's head back to Dave Colbert, the men's javelin.
17: Second round of the men's javelin, difficult conditions, very, very windy, and they're throwing into the teeth of it here that's keeping the distances down. This is the beast, Ben East of England, the 22-year-old. His coach, John Thrower, aptly named. He was the man behind the success of Steve Backley, who was a world record holder and Commonwealth champion. and that one is over 80 metres, so that's a good throw. Seen a couple of 80 metre throws in the opening round, one from Patharajay, the world number one, the Sri Lankan, and Schmidt of South Africa, good throw as well. And East will join them as an 80 metre man. I reckon it's probably trimming at least 5 metres off the throws here, the severe headwind at Scotstoun. But that's a good effort from the Englishman. So Cam McIntyre, current situation is he needs to improve on this 72-43. Thought it'd be enough after the opening throw. He's in ninth spot at the moment. The top 12 will go through, but you just get the feeling that some of the quality in this field will get busy in the final round. He's at the bottom of the order. That's a better throw. Fast arm from the big man, and it sails out, pierces the wind. And that one is a big improvement, and that'll definitely be enough. His brother Angus is wearing the McIntyre kilt in the stands. He's dressed for the occasion. Great shot there of the leverage from the front leg, hold the arm back for as long as possible and then rip it through. It causes severe damage to the right-hand side of the body for the right-hand throwers. The arm, legs and hips and all of that take a significant level of punishment. It's a good throw from McIntyre. So 78-91 up into fifth spot. Still got a round to go, but that should be enough, well and truly. Here's Chopra from India, Olympic champion from Tokyo, silver medalist in Paris. He needs to improve as well from his opening effort, 76-28, and that's a better throw from him as well. So, cool. Coach is cooler than the thrower, Chopra. Hard for many of us to understand how huge he is. He's as big as any of the cricketers, an absolute superstar in India, in sport and in life. So 79-61 for Chopra. So here's the result of the qualifying and the number one in the world, Patharajay Anderson Peters, the world champion, Chopra, Olympic champion, Nadeem, the current Olympic champion, and McIntyre. They're all through to the final of the javelin.
14: Fantastic. Well done. And Cam McIntyre too, getting through to the final. Great effort from our javelin thrower there. Loads coming up after the break.
10: Quick break. On the other side, Mel McLaughlin will join us with our breaststroke king, Sam Williamson. What a campaign he had with his Dolphins teammates. It's been a great campaign for our Dolphins, and the gold keeps raining on down for all of our Aussie athletes in Glasgow.

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8: So the greatest breaststroker arguably of all time. And then that there is Sam Williamson's girlfriend. This is going to be a race. All the hard work, all the hard times went into this. This performance for Sam Williamson, and up he comes in the final of the men's 100 metres breaststroke. It's a white knuckle ride from here. Paulie's being reeled in. Ramsey Peaty is there. Sam Williamson is lifting. Sam Williamson, can he get this done?
9: Go, Sam!
8: Sam Williamson, he couldn't walk 12 months ago. He's going for gold in Glasgow. Williamson might get there here. This would be an unbelievable performance. What a story. What a triumph. This Victorian, its dreams come true in front of the love of his life.
9: Oh my gosh, Sam Williamson, congratulations. You are Commonwealth champion. Oh.
10: I'm not going to cry. You can't cry. Okay.
9: You're the Commonwealth Games champion.
10: You know, I Comm Games 4 years ago, it was the first team I made. And after everything that's happened, all the ups and downs, and I swear to God, there have been a lot of downs in the last 12 months. You know what, just getting up on the blocks tonight was something I'm going to be immensely proud of, but to come away with a gold medal like that against a world champion, Olympic champion, world record holder, it's something I'm going to remember for the rest of my life.
11: So many magic moments for Sam and, of course, girlfriend Lynn as well, who was part of the working media at these games and had to put the camera down just for a few seconds to watch her champion partner win another gold. Let's go to Mel McLaughlin, who is there with them right now. Sam and Lynn. Hello, Mel.
12: Hello, guys. Yeah, that's a great intro. And well, we just saw that montage. Sam and Lynn having a look and just telling me there were a few tears. You made everyone cry. Congratulations. Congratulations to you both, because we all know it takes a village. Has the dust settled a little bit? Have you been able to reflect? Because you were just looking at that and you went, oh, that was close.
10: Yeah, I have. That's the first time I've actually watched the race back since that very evening. Because Lynn sent me that little video the other day, and I got about halfway through it in bed and just started bawling my eyes out. And oh, Here we go again. The dust has, I think the dust has settled on the last 4 days, but I don't think the dust has really settled in the last 15 months. It's been an ordeal, but I just couldn't have done it without her. And I'm so happy that she's been here to share in this moment with me.
12: The whole country's in love with you, Lynn. And I know this is your Australian television debut, even though that we're talking to you now, but we've seen all those pictures of you. Can you tell us a little bit about how that felt? We saw you with a camera, but did you take any photos of the actual race that are usable?
13: Well, I still had a job I needed to do. No, it was really special to work at the same time while watching. It's my dream too, and it's really special to share the dream. Because just the whole week I was looking around, I'm the only female photographer there pretty much, and it's a really intense environment. So it was really special we were kind of both achieving our goals at the same time, and I did my very best to still, get some shots, but yeah, it was difficult.
12: This is one of those things that when I was doing a bit of prep, I'm rewatching stuff. I'm watching Gian Rooney lose. Everyone's crying, making me cry. You two are crying right now. When you looked at, you said you had a countdown to Glasgow. You've gotten to Glasgow. You've got all this gold. You've had some epic races. That 100 was out of this world. Have you sat and gone, well, now it's come and gone, and I did it, and I did it pretty damn well.
10: Oh, I had a little sit down with my coach. We went out for a coffee this morning and just tried to put in perspective everything that we've accomplished over these last 15 months, let alone these last 6 days. It's pretty wild to think that 12 months ago I still couldn't walk. So I think, yeah, getting up on the blocks this week, that was always the goal. Having the opportunity to represent Australia, that was the goal. But the last thing he said to me before I walked out for that final was just believe in yourself, mate. He's like, you've done the work, believe in yourself, you've made it this far, why not try to go a little bit further? And I mean, that was all I did, and I couldn't be prouder.
12: Yeah, I think everyone's really proud of you, obviously your friends and your family. Can I ask a little bit about when you guys met a couple of years ago? Did the sparks fly straight away? Where were you? What happened? Paris?
13: There were definitely sparks, but maybe more from Sam's side than mine.
12: Did you know this? Did you know this is exclusive?
10: I did. I was completely smitten from the get-go. I don't think she really wanted to hang out with me, but I just kept messaging her asking if she wanted to go out for a coffee when we were in Paris, and eventually wore her down.
12: So is that what it was? He just wore you down? Like, what did the trick?
13: I mean, so many things. It's hard to sum up, but no, there was definitely something there from the beginning. So he didn't have to work that hard. I was pretty convinced at the beginning.
12: Lina, a trailblazer in your own right, as you said, the only female photographer in your section. That's a big dream for you as well, isn't it, to travel the world and do these big things. You tend to, is the goal to try and do as much as you can together as well as the rest?
13: I've been working with the Swedish team for a few years, and I've been at, Worlds and all these swim meets, so first Com Games, so that was really special. And obviously it's a dream of mine, so if we get to work together, that's a bonus, and, it's been really special.
12: So yeah. When the Olympics roll around, you guys got two flags, yeah?
13: Oh, fingers crossed.
12: Sam, tell me about your parents and the reaction to what you achieved in the pool up the road.
10: I think, having Lynn on pool deck was, I still don't have the words to describe that, but having Mum and Dad and my sister in the stands there with me, they were the ones that were there day one. I still remember Mum having to actually hold me up so I could have my first shower. I couldn't actually stand by myself for the first week of my rehab, and I remember looking at Mum in the shower and just bursting into tears, thinking, how on earth am I going to get back to a competitive level of sport, let alone, like, how am I going to teach myself how to walk again? So to have them there, they've been there every single step of this journey, so to have them there in the stands was, it was such a beautiful moment. I mean, the only thing I would have wanted was to get them down on the podium with me.
12: Well, a lot of individual athletes often say it takes a village. This is your village that you speak of, and obviously your medical team as well that really backed you. And there's a quote from you saying that

0: let alone like how am I going to teach myself how to walk again? So to have them there, they've been there every single step of this journey. So to have them there in the stands was, it was such a beautiful moment. I mean, the only thing I would have wanted was to get them down on the podium with me.
1: Yeah. Well, you know, a lot of individual athletes often say it takes a village. This is your village that you speak of, and obviously your medical team as well that really backed you. And there's a quote from you saying that your doctor said, you know, this is really, really bad, but we're going to get you there.
0: Yeah, it was 36 hours after the injury. I was lying in recovery. The surgeon walked in and he said, look, I've been doing this for about 25 years and this is without a doubt one of the worst I've ever seen. Yeah, but he looked at me and said, but we're going to get you back on the team. We're going to get you back to Comm Games next year. And you know what? That was all I needed. I've said from the jump that believing in yourself is incredibly powerful, but when somebody else believes in you, nothing's going to stop you. I owe my life and I owe all these medals and I owe all this success to the team down in Melbourne. They were the ones that got me back in the gym 4 days out of surgery. We had a full 278-day plan until I was allowed to race again. We had every single day of those 15 months mapped out until this week, and I couldn't have done it without them. I love you all.
1: You post a lot of really insightful stuff with great music, by the way, but you said you're walking like C-3PO, and yep. You actually put a little video of him as well, which is very amusing.
0: Yeah. Oh, well, I mean, life's too short not to make fun of yourself, and I knew if I could, I couldn't take myself too seriously through that rehab because, I mean, the most powerful thing you got is your smile.
1: Yeah, beautiful words. Could you have imagined, has this made you a better athlete, do you think, this injury in some way? Like, do you think you've come out even better?
0: Without a doubt. The first thing my coach said to me was when we did this injury was, we're going to use this opportunity to turn weaknesses into strengths and then strengths into superpowers, because if there's one thing I've learned, it's that injury like this or injury in any way, it's not time away from the sport. It's purely a chance to refine and perfect areas that you wouldn't have had a chance otherwise. And that was what this rehab was all about. And I think I can comfortably say that it's been a bit of a success.
1: Very rare scenes, I don't think it's been seen before. An athlete winning the gold and, you know, photographer poolside. Really beautiful. So I actually said before, and I said, oh, you know, we've got a photo of you guys, you know, making out. And he goes, do you want me to make out with you? Like, we're going in for it. And I love that passion and commitment. But you, your glasses, the scenes, Glasgow and the Commonwealth Games, everyone's fallen in love with you, not just obviously at home, but over here as well. Have you felt that?
0: Oh, I think we have. I'm pretty sure that Lynn and my glasses have been getting significantly more media attention than I have this week. But, I mean, she's the one that's worked hard this week. I've just been mucking around, splashing up and down in the pool for, I think I haven't raced for more than 5 minutes. You've been working tirelessly every morning and every night, actually doing a proper job. I'm just having fun.
1: Yeah, they're long hours, aren't they?
2: Yeah, that's been not a lot of sleep, but that it's worth it. It's all right.
1: This is obviously the ultimate highlight, everything that Sam's done, but what else in the pool, because it's been a hell of a week?
2: I mean, just the whole team has been absolutely phenomenal. It's been so special to witness them writing history, and, you know, everyone, you know, has done so well, and it's been so special to... Yeah, I don't know what to say. It's hard to put into words.
1: So his games are done. What about you? Do you head over to anywhere else?
2: We'll see. They're done here in Glasgow, at least, and then we'll see what other comps will come up. Yeah. So.
1: I was looking. She's extremely good at what she does. Well, Sam, you're off soon, over to the States.
0: Yeah, heading out 6:30 tomorrow morning. So fingers crossed, I can get more than 4 hours of sleep tonight. I'm running on fumes, adrenaline, and some incredible coffee from Sonali here.
1: Oh, that's all you need. Yeah, I know it keeps going. You're off to America. I know you're counting down to the Olympics as well. It's been an absolute delight and a pleasure chatting to you, seeing your success, both of you, those beautiful scenes. Thank you so much for the memories, you two.
0: No, well, thank you very much for having us.
1: Thanks, guys. We are really very blessed for this, Sherman.
3: Oh, good job, Mel. And yeah. How humble is Sam only wearing...
4: Oh, we got the kiss!
3: Switch. Only the one gold medal around his neck. It's a tale of
1: triumph. Yeah, he left it at home. He's like, oh, yeah.
3: Oh, no. Yeah. Well, that's, you know, he needs to improve there. It's
0: also a love story. I left all the medals at home. I didn't realize I was supposed to bring them. You guys should have called me a little bit earlier.
1: Yeah, Lynn happened to have one, so we're lucky we've got one here.
3: He needs to change that going forward and understand that that's what people want to see. But you know what I've learnt throughout that? Sherbo really does love love.
5: I do love love. Do you know what? I think the human side of our athletes is one of the greatest things that we can expose. And I think we are lucky on this broadcast.

0: To not only show you those highlights and those moments, but the truth that lies behind the work that's done, the journey to get there, all of that. So for us to see that and to see Sam shed a tear there, Lynn shed a tear there, because at the end, you know, why wouldn't you? I just think that's what elite sport is all about.
1: Beautiful stuff. Hey, we're going to go to a break and tease a little bit of Lachie Kennedy action. He's coming up in the semis for the 200 metres. Of course, that amazing silver medal in the 100. He is

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1: It's at the Commonwealth Games. All of Australia is set.
0: This is the 2026 Commonwealth Games across Australia on Triple M.
1: Let's go.
0: Back soon.
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5: 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I mean, it's tough to dissect that
3: 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And there was a point.
5: And did you live in the camper van at the school? 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
4: I'm Peter Bowl, three-time Australian Olympian, five-time national champion, and I run 800 metres.
5: Bowl stretching away, and he's celebrated just before the line.
4: Fifth national title, like, what an incredible achievement.
5: Yep, Pete, we can count as well. It's five of the best Australian championships.
4: I am 32 years old, although I probably don't look like it. I've been in the game for quite a long time now, but also been on the top of the game, which is cool. Like, if you're at the top, why stop?
5: He's closing, closing, closing, and Bowl gets the silver. Let's go.
4: Winning the silver medal for Australia at the Birmingham Commonwealth Games was such a special moment for myself, for my family, for my country.
5: Australia, Peter Bowl.
4: To be able to go to my first Commonwealth Games and win a medal, it just made it extra, extra special.
2: Let's go.
4: My world has completely changed in such a positive way. I always said a happy athlete is a performing athlete, and part of that happiness comes with a beautiful wife and a beautiful Raina.
6: His daughter Raina watching the screen, cheering on dad from home.
4: She doesn't really care whether you have a bad race or a good race, and keeps you humble, you know, keeps you grounded. Yeah, I mean, I guess the love heart is really for my fans. Also love to myself, because I'm out here running and enjoying it and performing and putting in the hard work.
5: Peter Bowl, fastest Australian of all time.
4: We're always chasing one step better, and one step better for me would be a gold medal in Glasgow.
2: He just oozes class, doesn't he, Pete Bowl?
7: He really is a veteran of our track and field team, and it feels mean to say that because he's got so much youthful exuberance and he's still performing right at the top of the game. That heat run was unbelievable. Now a father of two, we know about his prowess here in Australia, a five-time champion over the 800, and he's in action in just a short while. I'm feeling good things for Pete.
8: He has had a long journey.
7: Yeah.
8: I mentioned that earlier about the background stories of all of these athletes, and I mean, Pete's is arguably one of the toughest to get here. He's been through a lot, and obviously his family is right behind him, and not just his family in Victoria, he's got his growing family there, but also in WA as well. We know that his siblings and parents, and they're all behind him. I think Pete is in a position where he's added a few more tools to the kit. He just broke the 1K Australian record that had stood for 14 years, and that's given him a really good endurance grounding.
7: Mm.
8: He's always been fast. He's always been able to react, but I think having that endurance, he's really ready for any strategic change in a race as it pops up. And, of course, the semi-finals coming up later on tonight.
7: All right, before we go there, back to the track and field, let's head to the weightlifting. Now, you might recognise this guy from the very popular show First Dates. His name is Ridge Barreto at his third Commonwealth Games.
9: So here we go with a clean and jerk underway. Ollie Dodds of Jersey, the first of the competitors. Jury flag waving. It's going to be reviewed, that one.
10: Watch his elbows. Watch his elbows.
9: Oh, yeah.
10: The elbows move again. That's super slow-mo. The referees were not able to detect it, but the jury believes they've seen a problem, so they have the ability to request the video playback. They can see it from one of four angles, and they will watch it here. You can see it over their shoulder. They're watching the elbows very closely, and now they're going to all rule simultaneously without any discussion and see what exactly comes back here. watch the elbows. And there. They were unbent, and then they became straight. It could be coming back as a press out. It could be coming back as bending and extending, depending on when they think that the break and correction happened. Let's hear what they have to say about that lift. It's going to be a no lift, is my premise.
11: The review of the previous attempt is now complete, and the referee's decision has been overruled. Olive Dog's first attempt, 140 kilograms, no lift. Due to bending and extending of the arms, the model was taken to.
9: There's the ruling for Ollie Dodds. Jury president, third from the right there, Tom Yao of Singapore.
11: Second attempt.
9: The other members from Scotland, India, Canada, Swaziland, and England.
11: Second attempt. The clock has commenced for up 2 minutes.
10: Dodds knows it. You know, when that kind of thing happens, you feel it. He was great in that he didn't indicate that he felt it, and... you know, keep the poker face, as it were. But you could tell when the jury stopped and he just smiled. He's like, yeah, I know what's coming here. Just a good catch, but then, you know, the arms need to be caught at full extension. Those elbows locked, and he locked and unlocked, so it's bending and extending of the arms. And unfortunately, that takes away his first attempt.
9: He's got a minute to go before the second attempt, so I guess that little tiny little technical flaw sorted out. Dodds should be okay.
10: Yeah, Dodds has entered the sport via the CrossFit route. He's from a place called Wallham.
9: Dodds has got plenty of fans in the audience here. See if he can reward their faith in him. He's done a pretty good job so far.
10: Good clean.
9: Dodds has got the three white lights this time, and looks like no flag coming from the jury on this occasion.
10: No, he's good on this one. There is a little bit of a bobble with the left elbow, as you'll see here, but all acceptable, all within the realm. There you go, there's the bobble, all within the realm. You're allowed to have bounce. So they're watching the joint. Sometimes the muscles move, sometimes the triceps do a little tweak, but that is a good lift for him. And once again, as this athlete is not near the other athletes, the next athlete is looks like he's asking for almost 18 kilos more. We'll see Dodds coming back on at a 2 minute clock, and there's really no need to try and play games with his numbers. He will try and delay a little bit, get himself a few extra seconds as they change here, but there's no other athlete that he'll be able to connect to and kind of turn into a train that he can get himself even more time.
9: He has decided to increase the bar by 4 now. He's now feeling good and wants another kilo.
10: Solid clean there, catches it. And dip and push with his arms to full extension. After that, he just has to stand up and make his knees straight. And then become motionless, and that's what they call a lift.
9: So finally locking in 145.
10: The Fiji flag out there. Seeing some Tongan representatives in our crowd.
9: The interesting battle coming later in the session to see who emerges here.
10: Come on. Yeah, a little smelling salts to make sure that he's his brain is clear.
9: see what he can do with his last attempt at this competition. Two from three, of course, in the snatch. Not bad, given he was added to the Jersey team late for this. Fill a quota spot.
10: And also not bad, because Jersey hasn't been represented here in a long, long time. Maybe this is the sign of things to come.
9: Dodds, a young guy, 25 years of age. Who knows, he'll be back 4 years' time. And Ahmedabad, here we are. He's going to lock in a total of 260 in this clean and jerk and snatch. Totals for the men's 110 kilogram class.
12: Massive amount of weight, and I also noticed packets of lollies as well, just to keep them going on the, out on the platform.
7: We haven't been doing
12: platform.
7: Any of that.
12: No, not at all. No.
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1: A sporting moment brings the entire country together. It's the stuff I can't get enough of. And guess what? It's happening again. The Rugby League World Cup. Think Origin, but on a global scale. This isn't just state versus state, This is where we all come together for one team. For our team.
2: You know that feeling, don't you?
1: We've got the ball, there's the light. We've made a break, there they go. There's the try line, go!

0: That's the exact moment. The whole country rises as one. And when it's free, everyone can enjoy every single incredible moment. And thank God this is free only on 7 and 7 Plus. This is the World Cup. Rugby league's greatest from across the globe, right here on our turf. And from the moment it begins,
1: you're gonna roar.
2: Legendary moments are made at the Commonwealth Games. This one belonged to a team.
3: Forged in rivalry, Australia versus New Zealand.
2: Doesn't get much better.
4: Australia and New Zealand have contested every final since netball was introduced to the games in 1998.
2: The Diamonds against the Silver Ferns.
3: It always came down to this.
4: So it's no surprise they should meet again in today's decider.
2: It was always super tight.
3: But in Glasgow in 2014, the Diamonds dominated.
5: And nicely finished. Dangerous time here for New Zealand. It's getting away for them now.
2: Composed, connected, clinical.
5: One of Australia's greatest strengths is they are not making mistakes. So again, the Australians force New Zealand into an error. Yeah, the wheels are falling off New Zealand here, and Australia can feel it.
6: Australia, firmly in control.
5: The Diamonds Commonwealth drought has broken. Gold medal, Australia in Glasgow.
2: Gold.
3: Their first in 12 years.
2: 58 to 40. The biggest margin between these two on a stage like this.
5: World number one, world champions, and now Commonwealth champions.
3: The Aussie Diamonds.
2: Comm Games legends.
7: Diamonds dominance is a real thing, and it has been for a very long time since the sport was introduced to the Commonwealth Games in 1998. The Diamonds have made every gold medal match, and on current standards of this tournament, they could do the very same thing. I mean, 4 gold, 3 silver. We don't mention the last silver, of course. That was the unspeakable horrors of 2018 on the Gold Coast. 7 medals in total, but the girls, they are loving life out there, and they are proving who's boss.
8: A little bit of history on that board as well. And, of course, set your alarm or just stay up. Stay with us. No problem. Live at 1 a.m, it is the Diamonds up against Northern Ireland. But 2 of those 4 gold medals, they were won in 98 and 2002, the last time the Diamonds went back-to-back. This team has a chance to do exactly that. So, Diamonds would be a girl's best friend. Diamonds shine bright like a diamond, diamonds are forever, all of those great songs could all come true.
7: But Spotify's been getting a good work out there. Of course, we've got a formidable team led by Joe Weston. They will be in action very shortly. Commentary by the amazing Kath Cox and Kim Green. Okay, we're going to get back to the weightlifting for our boy, Ridge.
8: Ridge Barreto, all set to go in the 110 kilo class.
9: Our next competitor, this is Abdul Salim Adjei of Ghana, starting at 160.
10: Again, this is the clean jerk, so they have a narrower grip.
9: Adjei struggling a little bit today. He's got a PB in the clean jerk of 171. She lifted in the African Junior Champs last year. 160.
10: So here's this clean. The catch, you can see that he's bowing a little bit in his core. He's going to lean forward a little bit. It was just balance. There might have been an elbow touch too there, but on the knee, I'm not positive, and if you're not positive as a referee, you can't call what you think you might have seen. You have to call only what you have seen. Oh! He's getting ready to come back out.
9: Looks like he's happy with 160 for his second attempt.
10: Here's another look at the clean. Good catch. But he's going to lose it out front very soon after that. It's just balance. He's clearly got the strength to handle this weight.
11: 160 kilograms, second attempt for Abdul Salim Abjay.
9: Abdul Salim Abjay. Number two. Similar battle so far from what we saw from him in the snatch.
12: Better.
10: With the long hesitation.
9: With the weight, it seems though. Nice stuff there from RJ.
11: And a much better attempt there for Abdul.
9: I like the way he stayed composed there.
10: He did. I have no idea what was going through his head, but whatever it was, it took a long time to go through his head. The break between the snatch and the clean and jerk was, or rather, between the clean and the jerk was quite long, but a good lift. He caught that one first well, stood up, and then just decided to enjoy the moment, maybe. Before he finished the lift.
9: Why not?
10: You're here, there's lights, there's music, there's people. It's a party.
9: And the next games are not for 4 years.
10: Why would you want to leave early?
9: Jay got one more lift to come. Looks like 165 might be his target. Leafy is now in the discussion as well. So too is Drew Burns from Scotland.
11: 165 kilograms.
9: Those athletes have decided to go north a little as well.
11: Representing Ghana.
9: That might leave the Ghanaian no choice but to come out again.
10: And there's no script. There's no, you know, you must only take 5 seconds between the two portions of the lift. The stage is his. If he thinks it takes 8 seconds, it takes 8 seconds. If he thinks it takes one, it takes one.
9: It's a final lift of this competition for Abdul Salim Adjei of Ghana. Going up 5 kilos from the successful attempt we've just seen.
10: This is almost reminiscent of his first. It's more reminiscent of his first where he lost it than it was of his second where he got it. Again, taking a long break between the clean and the jerk, but explosive leg drive, and that's a great catch. It's a good lift.
9: Oh, Drew Burns now getting anxious. He wants to get out there. By the way, Ajay's total was 298. We're in the competition, some 12 off his PB. Drew Burns on his PB in the snatch superbly, and he wants to replicate that now into the clean and jerk. It's going to start at 168.

0: Well, he's putting on quite a show for the locals.
1: And again, as strong as he is, his speed is his superpower. You can see how quickly he does everything, catches it well, takes a little break between the clean and the jerk, but catches it, checks out everyone. Some of the rallies are over there. Some of my friends are over there. That's a good lift for Burns.
2: He's absolutely enjoying himself, isn't he?
1: And Drew's still a young man. He's 22 years of age. There's nothing to suggest that he doesn't have another two, maybe more, Commonwealth Games in his future.
2: It looks like he's got lots of improvement in him.
1: Oh, yeah. Like, his first meet was his first international result was back in 2019 at World Youths. He's posting numbers here that are amazing compared to where he started. So, he's got good technique, he's got great speed, and you can always add strength. But you can't teach speed.
3: First attempt for Joshua Wickerlippi, representing Tonga.
2: Burns has got the luxury now of seeing the introduction here of Wickerlippi of Tonga. The Tonga camp lurking there. Looks like they're going to add more. They are indeed. Well, bring Burns back out there. Wickerlippi went up to 175.
1: The Tongan coaching staff pointing towards Burns and Scotland going, it's going to be them. Oh, Scotland has not yet been heard from on that matter.
2: Oh, there we go. They're backing their lead to go for more. He's gone to 173. Now, Burns, this is just two off his PB now in the clean and jerk.
3: Burns representing Scotland for his second attempt. 48 seconds remaining on the clock.
2: By the way, the Commonwealth record, folks, in the clean and jerk is held by one of these lifters. It's Jack Opalongi of Samoa, 214. He might need that today. Back in middle contention. Here is Burns now. Nice 5 kg jump here for a second attempt. Drew Burns in the weightlifting.
1: Who's giving more? Is he giving more energy to the crowd, or is the crowd giving him more energy?
2: Wonderful stuff.
3: 174 kilograms. The lifter will be Drew Burns.
1: Catches it, racks it, has to grind a little bit to get it there. Again, it is because he's going so quickly. That steel bar is got a little bit of a bow. Sometimes the bow's for him, sometimes it's against him. He's calculating it, he's nailing it, and he's making it feel light for him today.
3: Drew competing here in his first
2: five lifts so far in the competition. Burns, and he's nailed all of them.

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3: It is going to be an absolute cracker tonight. It's been a huge event already. I can't wait to get this session underway.
4: Away in the men's 200 metres freestyle final. Taylor's being challenged. This is phenomenal. He's won this event. Kai Taylor out of lane one.
3: Wow.
4: Dean Vauxhall charges down the stairs in celebration.
5: Look, honestly, I don't think it's sunk in yet, but I'm just over the moon.
4: Away they go in the men's 50 metres butterfly final. Chalmers, McAvoy, Armbruster in a line as they come down. Cole Chalmers is lifting late. Chalmers takes gold. It's a dead heat. Armbruster and Chalmers. Yes, Marina Little. The Kangaroos clear gold in Glasgow. Patterson in lane four. Beecroft in lane five. Lucky Patterson, the veteran, shows them how it's done. Castelluzzo, can she hang on? McInnes is trying. They touch Castelluzzo. And Australia, the green and gold, go back-to-back goals in the 3x3 wheelchair men's competition.
6: She has it all. Games record. She is unbeatable.
4: Sam Short in the 1500 has led them all the way. Sam Short, another gold medal. It is going to be Meg Harris who takes Australia through. Once again, the Aussies are dominant in the relays.
7: He is flying. He makes it look like the other swimmers are almost stuck in concrete.
4: Australia have produced the most commanding display in the pool that we've ever seen from a Dolphins team.
8: Final international race of Shayna Jack. What a career she has had.
4: Off they go. Women's 50 metres freestyle final. It's Jack in lane 5. Harris in lane 4. Perkins in lane 3. Looks like Harris is starting to emerge. Harris will win gold. And Shayna's final bow is bronze. She will farewell international competition on the podium.
9: Sometimes hard to get up knowing that it was the end, and being able to compose myself was really hard, but I couldn't have done it without my teammates and without my beautiful family in the stands. Yeah, I just hope I've done my country proud. Thank you, Australia. I love you all.
10: Day six, it was glittered with gold. There was emotion everywhere you looked, and there was Australians standing atop the medal dais. It was unbelievable. Lizzie, what was the highlight for you?
11: Oh, it has to be Shayna Jack finishing with a bronze medal. I mean, I know there was all the gold medals that were on offer. There were so many magical moments, but for Shayna Jack to be able to finish on her terms, she's been keeping her emotions together for such a long time, and for her to just let it all out in that moment, and just having that insight from Ariane Titmus at the end of each of her races, you could see how much it meant to her. And for me, I'm taking away that emotion and that the realization of sport from Shayna Jack,
10: and the hard work and how much the sacrifice comes to life in front of our eyes on the screen. And I mean, there was medals everywhere, wasn't
11: what was
10: there
11: your favorite?
10: My highlight was Kai. It had to be Kai.
11: He was
10: one of those 47 gold medals we see there on the medal tally. Australia are absolutely flying. It was 37 medals in the pool for our Aussie Dolphins, the greatest ever haul by our Dolphins. They are incredible. Since the Gold Coast beating that number of 28, Lizzie, 103 medals in total. It really has been remarkable. And day seven has so much more in front of us, Lizzie.
11: It certainly does. Well, we said we were going to mention that we might be a bit of a gold medal moment, but I reckon headline acts today have to start with the Aussie Diamonds. I know this is close to your heart, so I won't steal too much, but I mean, they've been box office, haven't they? They have just been excellent all the way through this campaign, and I expect them to continue like everyone else does. The cycling gets to the gold medal stage. Of course, Lee Hoffman, he's back on track. He's that sprint sensation that we've seen from the last Commonwealth Games. I'm looking forward to seeing how he kicks off his campaign. And what about this guy? It would be great to see Peter Boll go one better, wouldn't it, in the 1500 metres. Of course, 800 metres, I should say. Of course, he was really good in the heats. He's still got the semis to go, and I think that that's going to be a really good place. He's looked in great shape. Lockie Kennedy, fastest man in Australia. He's got to step it up to the 200 metres in the semis. And I love Jess Hull. She's always got a smile on her face. She ran superb in the heats, in the semis. And now, of course, she's got to run a 5,000.
10: Running that on the same day, I can barely run 100 metres. Lee Hoffman's going to be a fantastic watch. In the absence of Matty Richardson and Matty Glaitzer, can he be the man that stands up for Australia? We'll have to wait and see. There are so many gold medals coming your way tonight. I can just feel it. And as we look around Glasgow right now on day 7, cross the screens of 7. And if you don't see it here live, you can catch it live on 7 Plus. That's your place to go for all the action. The netball, New Zealand taking on Trinidad and Tobago at the moment. We've got the women's weightlifting happening as we speak. And now we are going to head back to the Armadillo for our men's 110 kilo weightlifting and get back to our boy Ridge. Let's see how he goes.
12: Jumping off point, he did have to grind out that that clean there. So I'm going to say you don't want to go to the full five. I'd go to the four with him.
13: Okay, we'll see. If that's the case, it will be a PB attempt for him. In the meantime, we're going to enjoy Joshua Wikinifi now entering the clean and jerk here from Tonga. His first attempt is 175. Here's a PB in the clean and jerk of 185. He lifted 182 at the Oceania Championships earlier on this year, where he finished 7th. That was good. And bring it on. Well, he's got the good moves on the platform. Maybe needs to work on his stage exit.
14: Even what it looks to me like he's got it all going on. A good, clean catch. Stands up, no problems. And now it's time for the final act. Perfect. When he starts looking away like that before he's even brought his feet in line, that is a sign of significant confidence. And he's backing it up. That way to the beach, people. That way to the beach.
15: 176 kilograms remains on the bar.
13: Great stuff from the Wiki Meeting.
15: Representing Scotland.
13: So here comes Burns. 176. He ended up only going up to 3. But this is a clean and jerk personal best attempt.
14: The principle applies, though.
13: And also, perhaps equally as significantly here, this is for 6 consecutive successful lifts. Regardless of that failed lift. Several honest fans are on their feet here at the Armadillo. Wonderful reception for Burns, who's been an absolute joy to watch.
14: Yeah, overall an amazing performance. One last look at his people here in the Armadillo. Again, a good clean. He has to grind a little this time, but it was less than the time before. He had to make an adjustment, though. And before he tried that jerk, he just made an adjustment. And wow, no regrets on that.
13: Well, that's all you want to see from anyone, don't you? 100% effort.
14: Not to go for a bad pun, but this will be the kind of day that he remembers for the rest of his life.
13: One more fist pump for good measure.
14: Oh, yeah.
13: Love it.
14: you know he's had a great day when he misses his last lift and still feels like that.
13: Exactly. Great stuff. Right, let's resume the competition. The bar after that 176 failure has gone up to 180. Ricky VP is due up next. 30 seconds remaining on the top. So Wickliffe is finished. Then we go up significantly to 190, maybe even higher.
14: Now, this was a late change for Wickliffe, so he's coming out here with just 20 seconds.
13: He looks like he's well aware of that time crunch, though. Good lifts from him so far.
14: He does not have the speed that you'll see from Burns, but he is just so strong. That is a great jerk catch. And then all the rest.
13: Let's go for a ride.
14: Here comes the tee. Boom.
13: Oh, makes you wonder what he's got coming next. Just guess what? He's still got one more lift to come. They are wonderful people, Tonga. Of course, all of the coverage here going to the Pacific Islands, which is wonderful. And I don't doubt that Wiglicki's form is going to make the highlights reel today, along with all the other Pacific Islanders here, including the leader at the moment, Taniela Rainimoangi of Fiji.

0: So still a minute on the clock here for Wikilifi. Rich Burrito not too far away from entering the competition as well.
1: 193 kilograms on the barbell.
0: What the way he's unleashing these postless celebrations, shooting, getting hard to pick which was the best.
2: Oh.
1: 55 seconds remaining.
0: Maybe he's saving the best till last.
2: Maybe we should get the judges from one of those judge sports to come over here and gymnastics or something. And they can
1: stop the clock.
2: They can rate his celebrations.
0: Well, what about our fine members of the jury?
2: Ah,
0: they've got personal opinions.
2: I wonder.
1: 185 kilograms, third attempt.
0: Well, might be skipping out of their brief though, right?
2: Tom Liao of Singapore is all business here.
0: Yes. So here is Wikilifi's finally decided on 185. There's his final attempt.
2: The lift, or do you want to analyze the dance? So again, a strong pull, great catch. You'll see that his elbows aren't exactly the same. He's got a little bit of a flexibility difference in both sides, but again, once he starts looking off to the side before he's even brought his feet in line, that means that he knows that he's got it and he's feeling good in Glasgow.
0: Rich Burrito now. He's back to business. This is his first attempt in the clean and jerk. 190 on the bar.
2: Nope.
0: Oh, no. He's been red lighted, unfortunately.
1: No.
0: It's a fighting effort from Burrito. That came up short.
2: Yeah. Clean's fine. Now the jerk, you're going to watch his elbow to the left-hand side of your screen, which is going to break there. And after that, they're going to tell him to go down. Now, he doesn't have to drop it down. It's a says, you know, hey, we've seen all we need to see. I think in his case, he decided to stick with it just to say, you know, okay, I can do that lift all the way through. It costs a little more energy, a few more calories, but maybe gives him a little more confidence for the next one.
0: Challenges at 190. Still to begin, so too Lusignan, Ryan Mbongi. We're going to have quite a race for this gold medal. Opelongi as well. He's the dark horse. He's in fourth place at the moment.
2: There's the elbow break. But he still fought it out. He fought it out, made sure that everything was in line and lowered it. That'll give him a boost. He's lost the lift, but he knows it's capable. He's capable.
1: 90 kilograms, second attempt for Rich Burrito.
0: That's Burrito. Burrito now, can he find, execute? He knows what he needs to do.
2: Yep, done it before.
0: The first lift, he just needs to execute it. Burrito's clean and jerk PB is 196. Which he lifted earlier this year at the Oceania Champs, so he can do it. Oh, boy, he's fighting hard, fighting hard. Oh, he got to the end. Oh, he's got two green lights.
2: There may be a flag.
0: Let's see. Yes, there's the flag now from the jury. I don't like that one, I don't think.
2: Again, I think it's the same elbow.
0: Right elbow?
2: Yes. And wow. Definitely took it for a ride. Okay, so we've got a slow-mo here. Right elbow. Boom, there. And now straightens back out. They're going to call bending and extending. And it's a shame because there is a lot of effort and a lot of athleticism that it took to bring that bar under control and parallel.
0: Oh, tough for the Australians so far.

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5: And sometimes it's where they begin. The year 1990, the place, Auckland. Kathy Freeman, just 16, a schoolgirl from Queensland, full of joy and full of belief. In the 4x100m relay, she ran the third leg.
6: A brilliant third leg from 16-year-old Kathy Freeman.
5: And Australia won gold.
7: And she's won the gold medal for Australia!
5: Kathy was the first Indigenous woman to win Commonwealth gold in athletics. She smiled, she laughed, and she made a nation proud.
8: The English girls were changing really well, and we were
9: right
8: just...
9: Right next to us.
8: Right next to us.
9: Right next to us.
8: So we were just lucky. Not lucky, I guess. No, we trained for it.
5: 4 years later, the 200 and the 400 were both hers.
7: Keep going, Kathy. She's won gold for Australia.
5: An absolute champion was born.
7: She's flying home, Freeman, and she gets up for gold for Australia.
5: Running for herself, running for her people, running for her country. An Australian superstar born at the Commonwealth Games. Kathy Freeman, an absolute Comm Games legend.
10: A Comm Games legend and, of course, an inspiration to many, and that's what I'm sure that Jess Hull thinks about was those amazing feats that Kathy Freeman was able to produce, and she's doing it in her own way, Trent.
11: Yeah, absolutely. She's one of the best middle distance runners

0: world. She ran the 1500 a little while ago, the mile, and she's running the 5K tonight. Some of our fastest athletes in the world. They are back on track hunting down gold medals tonight. It's not far away. You want to stick around for that. We are also watching the weightlifting, Lizzie, and we're going to go back with Ridge Borrego in the armadillo. He is. He's had his second lift. Let's catch the rest of the action.
1: As he's coming out, let's see if we can raise the roof here of the armadillo and get the
2: second look, 190 burrito, and now can he get it? So close the first two occasions.
3: A lot of the athletes here from Team Australia standing on their feet, urging them on.
2: Always had great camaraderie, haven't they, the Australian team in all sports. So here's burrito. Last chance.
3: Again, very good to hear.
2: Oh. That could be a knee injury there. That is unfortunately... really unfortunate way to end the competition there for Ridge Burrito.
3: So he will turn on the fans' faces.
2: Not be able to just post a total after that. So a slight pause to the competition. Well, Burrito deserves the attention after that incident. Well, that leaves four lifters left yet to start. And the race for the medals is on.
3: So the clean is good. When he goes to the jerk, his back knee touches. Now, once the knee touches, the lift is over from the referee's perspective. But you're not used to your knee touching with all that weight over you.
2: Yeah.
3: He made an adjustment. I think it's more the adjustment that might have hurt him. But maybe it is the knee touch. He is grabbing that knee immediately.
2: Yeah. Hopefully his knee will be all right. But four lifters remain. Three lifts left each. One of them is going to miss out on a medal. So we've got a really fascinating conclusion coming up to the men's 110-kilo class. Natural concern here for the Australian camp over Ridge Burrito.
3: And you know how we were talking about the opening attempt for Opalange?
2: Yeah.
3: It has changed. He was asking for more than anybody else by a fair bit. Now he's asking for even more.
2: Crazy. Yeah. Almost 17 kilograms more from Opalange. Oh, Burrito, that's a great sign. He's walking off unaided there. Maybe a lot of disappointment mixed in there with the nudge to the knee as well.
3: Yeah, I'm sure he's disappointed with his lifts, but let's hope that, of course, above everything else, that he has his health.
2: That's exactly right. So, after Burrito's dramas there at 190. First attempt. 5 kilos going on the bar for the next of our lifters, Ryan Bongi, but that ain't going to happen at 195. So that means 197 we're moving to now. And doesn't look like Chet the second is interested in that number either. Lucignon, what's he going to do at 197?
3: Somebody's got to come out first.
2: Exactly. Remember, this is the race for the medals now, though, folks. With four left, Lucignon has decided, I want to have a go at 197.
3: Now, coming into this, Lucignon has 159 from the snatch. He's got the same amount as Opalange, but Opalange is opening it so much in the clean and jerk. He doesn't have to concern himself with Obolonga. He's got to concern himself with Chet and Rennie Bongi.
2: Yacht has the number on the board. 197.
1: And the first strong opening attempt for Zaki on 197 kilograms. Load the barbell to 197.
2: Feel like you might need a bit more than that, though.
3: Yeah, that looked very clean. Again, a solid jerk from Lucignon of Canada.
2: The second. Lifted 203 at the Pan Am Champs earlier this year to this man. He's still got a bit more up his sleeve. And here is the very impressive Cyril Chatchett, the second of England. Looked sensational through the snatch. Can he do it again here with the clean and jerk? Right in medal contention.

0: Solid, clean.
1: He's been almost flawless so far.
2: Yeah. Just pure technique. He makes an adjustment there with his hands to go a little wider. That means he's got to make it go not quite as high, but it also means he doesn't necessarily have the linear leverage, or the lineal leverage.
3: Xavier has elected to take more. 199 kilograms.
2: There's always trade-offs.
3: 199 kilograms. Second attempt. Stop the clock. Load the marble to 200 kilograms, please, loaders.
1: Commonwealth record, by the way, is 214. Jack off along it. That's gone to 200 kilos now. Bit of to and fro between Lusignan and Chachet. And also Ryan Mbongi.
3: Taniela also wants to take more. 200 kilograms remains on the barbell.
1: Lusignan, no, that might be forced to come out again. No, he's not. He's not going to do that. Boy, this is a real fascinating situation here in the warm-up area.
2: The silver and bronze are going to be determined maybe not necessarily by what somebody lifts, but what somebody misses. So each one of these athletes is trying to push the others into a position where they're uncomfortable.
1: Well, now, this is going to see our leader from the snatch. 170 in a game's record total. Taniela Rainimongi of Fiji. And now, he begins at 203. First order of business here for the Fijian is to lock this one away. Post a total. This might be good enough to win a medal. This lift right here.
0: Nope.
1: Looks like that right elbow was a little soft there. And there's three red lights for the Fijian.
3: All three referees in agreement.
2: As my learned colleague pointed out, a good clean. Watch the right elbow.
3: And the coach has elected to challenge that decision. So there will be
2: there you go.
3: Pause in the competition as our jury once again review the lift.
1: Well, this decision has been challenged by the Fijian cap. Each lifter is allowed one challenge per competition. It's now being reviewed by the jury.
2: I think if they'd seen the video before, if they've been watching on the monitor, coaches are at a disadvantage. They're on the side there, which is really tough to see elbows. I think if they'd been on a monitor instead of trying to watch it live, they would have kept their challenge card in their pocket. Jessica Edge, one of our technical controllers, has taken the news from Tom Liao and will pass it on to our speaker.
3: Jury review is complete and the decision of the referees has been upheld.
1: No change. It's been ruled a no lift by Taniela Rainimongi. Just adds a little bit of drama to the situation here. Rainimongi gives you the impression of not actually happy with that jury decision.
2: No. You know, they can, an athlete can feel it, but there's a lot of adrenaline going on right now. He might not be feeling anything but, and also confidence, right? You know, to get out there and handle those weights in front of all the things. You know what's going on.
1: It's interesting with Lusignan Chachet the second forcing the Fijian back out there again.
2: Well, Lusignan's total was significantly higher than Chachet's in the qualification process.
1: Hey. signal much more authoritative from the Fijian. This time, a different result and the one he's been looking for.
2: That is just a good lift. Again, he's just so strong. A dip, a push. Those are locked in, and the elbows. And the athlete is also locked in now, heading into his third.
1: Should be good enough to win a medal.
0: The medals never sleep, and neither do we.
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0: Live from Glasgow, this is the 2026 Commonwealth Games on Triple M and the Seven Network.
1: Kilos now. Big pressure goes back on the other lifters. I like this man right here, Cyril Dechatchet II. He's gone up 6 kilos. 198. This will put him just 3 behind Ryan Mbongi in the total if he succeeds. Is another successful lift from Chatchat. So there we are. That tightens it right up.
2: He is a man. He is not a machine. But he is lifting
1: like
2: a machine. Exactly. There is no wasted movement in anything that he has done, which means that he's got that many more calories still in him to do it again. Great lift.
1: So both Chatchat and Ryan Mbongi have one lift left each. Lusignan's got two. And, of course, the wild card is Jack Opalongi, who's in fourth place after the snatch. He hasn't even started yet. He's still sitting there at 2:14 as his opening declared weight. This is a quite intriguing finish coming up to this competition.
2: Now, to stay in this, Lusignan has now gone to a 9-kilo increase for his lift. And 9 kilos at this body weight is a big jump. It's not untenable, but it is almost getting to that point. Now, he did 208 at the Pan Am Championships back in 2025. So 206 is not out of his capabilities. But it's a big jump from that last one.
1: Well, this is going to be really, really interesting if he nails this.

0: He's got work to do with one lift left. He's going for glory here. It's Bastille glory for him.
1: Yeah, and that's the thing. Like, I'm not going to say that he's been backed into a corner, but he is not in the best position on the scoreboard to be able to stay in that metal position, that last one.
0: Well, even if he does lift that 206, he will still be 5 kilos behind the Chachet, the second, who's holding second. And, of course, the man you don't see on the leaderboard there is Jack Opalongi, who we're waiting for. He is just watching all of this unfold.
1: Yep. Probably a set of headphones on, doing some reps.
0: So the men's 110 kilogram weight class here in the weightlifting at Glasgow 2026 is right near the end of the competition. That's the leaderboard at the moment, the Fiji, and Taniela Rainamongi is the leader. He's got one lift left. Cyril Chachet, the second of England, has got one lift left. Lusignan's got one lift left. He's got lifts this last lift, he's going to go up 9 kilos from that 356 total that he's got. He's in a tough spot because the Samoan, Jack Opalongi, he's not on that list because he hasn't started yet. So Rainamongi here, still right in the mix here for the gold medal. Especially if he lifts this here. 208 on the bar now. It's gone up 5 kilos.
1: And again, there's no style points. This is an athlete that doesn't have the most efficient movements, but so, so strong.
0: Brutal strength. He's got a PB of 210 in the clean and jerk. Has this man. Remember the bronze medal at the Birmingham Commonwealth Games. He's going all out here. He's going for it, he's going for it, and he's got it. Commonwealth Games record locked in there in the clean and jerk for the Fijian Taniela Rainamongi. And will that be a gold medal winning lift? And we will have to see.
1: And my apologies to Fiji. That is a great lift from a strength perspective. And his technique is so much better than we've seen from him so far. Just a great dip and drive. A little bit forward. Small adjustment. And success.
0: Is that the reaction of a champion? We'll be finding out in the next few minutes. Cyril Chachet the second. What's he got in the tank one more time? He's gone up four, so he won't overhaul Rainamongi with a successful lift here. But it could be good enough for silver. This is super stuff in this competition. What a joy this man's been to watch. 12 years on after competing on this very stage for Cameroon, now as an Englishman, being superb.
1: Again, good pull, catch. He makes the adjustment. He goes to the wider grip.
2: 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Loaders, maybe once more.
1: Again, just so fluid, so efficient. 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
0: But it'll have two more lifts to come. So, first order of business here. This is a medal-winning lift for the Samoan. Remember, who's the Commonwealth record holder in the clean and jerk at 2:14. Goes. He didn't get the light to drop it. And the elbows are going to be forensically examined. It's no lift.
2: Majority decision. Two of our three referees not satisfied with the manner in which the weight was elevated.
1: Now, before he makes the turn, he cleans it. No touch on the knees. And let's see what the elbows look like. Yeah. There's a lock and unlock in there before he starts to helicopter. But the jury is discussing it. Oh, the coach has challenged. Coach has challenged, so they are obligated to rewatch the lift on video and make their ruling. They're not allowed to discuss, to try and persuade or dissuade. Again, we have the benefit of slow-mo. And the jury members only have the benefit of real speed. So, to a certain extent, even though they're watching live as well, we do have an advantage as an audience.
0: So let's see what Opalongi does. Now, it's going to be very hard for him now if this lift has been or is rejected by the jury. It's a longer discussion.
1: The fact that they've held the challenge card is indication that this will not be a good lift.
0: So the ramifications of this is a gold medal is going to be a really tough task now for the Samoan.
2: And the referee's decision has been upheld.
0: So no lift for Jack Opalongi.
2: No lift due to bending and extending of the arms.
0: So Ryan Bongi, he'll be striding backstage now, just that little bit more confidently. And is in the gold medal winning position. And it's going to be very hard to overhaul now. It's going to take the breaking of the Commonwealth record by Jack Opelongi for him to win the gold medal now.
1: There are three athletes in the back room who have all just moved a little closer to the front edge of their seat as they watch as he holds their fate in his hands, in his chalked up hands.
0: Oh, exactly.
1: The elbow break there is enough that he is not allowed to keep that lift.
0: Well, he's got two more chances to win a medal. Opelongi can get a total here. He will push Lusignan out of the medals.
2: 210.
0: Going to third spot.
1: Once again, he's not showing in those standings because he doesn't have a good lift in the clean and jerk yet.
0: If he lifts it, by the way, he's going to 369 if he lifts this lift. So that's where he sits, 369.
1: But he's got another attempt to come.
0: That's right. So he'll go all out. It's all or nothing from there, isn't it?
1: Yeah.
0: But first, he's got to lift it.
1: Yeah, he surrendered a lot of kilos by coming in at a lower level after the snatch than some of these athletes.
0: Exactly. He gave up. What did he give up there? 6 kilos. No, in fact, 11. So here's attempt number two now. This again for a medal for the Samoan.

0: Not good, not hurt, but not good.
1: Hurt pride, though. Maybe Duke is favouring that left leg after that.
2: Remains on the barbell. The lifter is Jack Popolov, representing Samoa for his third and final.
1: Well, it's a tough sport. You can't dig a hole in this sport and hide in it, can you?
0: Now, no, you cannot. There's nowhere to stand. There's nobody up there on that platform with you. The coach has to stay. You go up alone. Now, here's the question. Do you come out at 210 and take a medal? Or knowing that you've done 214 in the past, do you ask for more and try and edge out maybe the next athlete up and go for a silver?
1: Well, the strategy, as it's turned out from Opelongi, admirable as it is, probably not the best when you were chasing a medal to start with.
0: Yeah.
1: Even if he lifted 200, he'd be in the bronze medal winning position right now.
0: Yeah, and that next 10 kilos between 200 and 210 for these athletes is huge.
1: So on the edge of his seat right now is Xavier Lusignan of Canada. Just one more failure here from Opelongi. Although if Opelongi can nail this, those Samoan fans in the stands, and of course sitting back and Apia and all over the place. This man's looking very good now, is winning the gold medal to Fiji and Rainambongi.
0: When the clock hits 30, that means he can't change it. That means the gold and the silver are now set.
1: They are indeed. Rainambongi and Tshechet the second are confirmed in first and second now. So this for bronze now for Samos Opelongi. It's just not happening. He's injured and Opelongi can't do it. And there is bronze there for Xavier.
0: Such an uncomfortable feeling waiting for someone else to decide your own fate.
1: Yeah, it's part of the sport though, isn't it? So Xavier Lusignan gets the bronze. No medal for Jack Opelongi. Another disappointing end for him.
0: Past his knees on the pole, but not even to his waist.
1: But there is the gold medal winning camp. It is Taniela Rainambongi of Fiji. Bronze in Birmingham in 2022 has been turned into gold here in Glasgow. Great stuff from the Fijian camp. Their strategy worked perfectly. The strength of that man is admirable, and they found a way through to the top of the podium.
0: There's some comfort in knowing that you've got a good lift. It's amazing to see him go for these incredible numbers, but there is, you need a safe port at some point. And they probably should have gone to a safe port a little earlier for Team Samoa.
1: So, wrapping it all up here with the medalists, Taniela Rainambongi of Fiji winning the gold, Cyril Tshechet, the second of England, the silver, and Xavier Lusignan of Canada, the bronze.
3: Wow, incredible stuff there for Fiji as well. Taniela Rainambongi taking out the gold medal. Of course, there was a real scene with Rich Bilardo actually buckling. Yeah. We saw the screen go up. He did walk away. There has been reports that it was a really scary moment for him. He's never actually been injured like that before. And he is going to get some scans and hopefully, fingers crossed, everything's going to be okay. But it was great to see him walking away from the scene.
4: Yeah, hopefully he's okay. Heartbreak at this type of competition where all that build-up comes into the Commonwealth game. So hopefully Ridge is all right. Coming up, though, on the other side, we have got a legend of Australian athletics joining Mel and Richo. It's Matt Denny. Don't go anywhere.

0: Live from Glasgow.
1: It's at the Commonwealth Games. All of Australia is set.
0: This is the 2026 Commonwealth Games across Australia on Triple M.
1: Let's go.
0: Back soon.
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4: Matt Denny, legend.
5: I mean, he's an absolute powerhouse. Yeah, amazing athlete.
6: Hey, oh, that's magnificently long.
5: Matt Denny, he's a lot of fun.
6: Yeah, he loves it.
7: He's a wholesome, genuine man who wants the best for everyone.
6: Yeah!
8: Woo! Funny.
6: He's got the box set now.
8: Really nice, gentle, but so strong and powerful.
9: Matt Denny, that guy's a good bloke, but he can't cook chicken at all.
6: Magnificent.
9: Stick to throwing the discus, Denny.
6: Matthew Denny with a masterclass.
10: Yeah! Oh, it's unreal watching that man go to work for Australia with the discus in his hand. And he, that legend, is with Mel and Richo right now in Glasgow. He's unreal with the discus, Richo, but he's also bowled one of the worst balls I've ever seen at the Gabba. Can we talk about that too?
11: Well, you know what Copes has just led with, Matt Denny, who joins us now. He's led with the cricket. He's led. That's Copes.
12: This is never leaving, mate. I still. We did a re-bowl and it never got broadcast or anything like that.
13: But you didn't post it.
12: Oh, no, I never got sent it. And I was like, yes, I finally got redemption. I just missed off stump. Seven's like, no, that's not good enough. We want the absolute terrible mistake of the bowler.
11: So, Copes, that's mean-spirited by you. We've got our reigning gold medal champ. We're trying to, buddy, pump him up, ready for his competition, and Copes is bringing down that stuff.
13: I did ask for that vision.
12: Well, I reckon, to be honest, though, when looking back at some of that vision, I think the hair's a bit questionable back then as well. 22, she was looking a little fair. I don't know, Copes would probably agree as well, but
11: I reckon it was looking good. There was a few holes in it, and now you've embraced it.
12: Yeah,
13: Can we talk about this? I clearly cannot relate to either of you, but you two in the lead-up were just going through the hair, the time to shave it. You guys have been talking about it. You talked about when there are tufts and when it's time to let it go and how long you hold on for.
14: No, I held on probably 2 years too long, definitely. Definitely. I think a lot of people would confirm that. So, I'm glad. It feels symmetrical. I feel like I got the chromiest dome out of both of us right now. So,
11: mate, you're looking fantastic. And I know we're at the Commonwealth Games, so the Royals are watching. Prince William, it's time, mate. Those tufts are not working. They are not working. It's time to join Maddie and I.
12: You can offer that advice. I'm going to stay away from it. So.
11: Okay, but maybe we should talk some sport. Yeah. How are you feeling, mate?
12: I throw discus.
11: Oh, do you?
12: Yeah, okay.
13: Good for you.
12: I'm competing this weekend.
13: I think he's going places.
11: How are you feeling?
12: Yeah, really good. It's nice to be in Glasgow. We've got a pretty sunny day today, but it's just nice to be in a team environment again. We just did a little walk-in for Tori after bronze medal last night. So, feeling a little bit of buzz from that. So, it's been a bit of a long week just kind of sitting around and waiting for the competition on Saturday, but good to go.
13: Now, you are a young man, but you're a bit of an elder statesman within this team. We just had the guys all talking you up as well. What's it like to come in and, sort of look around at this team? I'm sure you're really proud at the success so far, and so many youngsters as well heading into, for these Comm Games and into the Olympics.
14: Yeah, we have three 15-year-olds on the team, which is kind of making me feel pretty old. I'm 30 now. I'm obviously done a few times, my third Comm Games, but the team's done really well so far, and I think, it's nice to be a little bit more of an elder statesman. You walk into these places and you kind of know what to expect. But I feel like being able to chat to those younger guys if they have any questions or advice that they want, I feel like I can offer something at least to them. But, I think we've got so much talent on the team and it's been so successful so far. So I think we've, got a lot to come for the rest of the week.
13: Yeah.
11: And an awesome, unbelievable culture. Can we go down memory lane and look at Birmingham? Because the thing about the Commonwealth Games is, in your event, legitimate world class. You're up against some absolutely big
4: boys really talented?
14: Yeah, I think, you know, this is obviously missing Roger Stoner, which is pretty disappointing. He's transferring across to Turkey, and I think appealing that decision that World Athletics had. But you've got Lawrence Okoye from England. You've got Ralford Marlings from Jamaica, and then also bronze medalist from World Championships, Alex Rose, last year. So we've already, you know, we've got some great stead there. And obviously coming in as defending champion, like, there's a bit of a target on my back, which I'm happy to wear. But yeah, it's definitely not it's not going to be a walk in the park, and I definitely have my eyes glued in the back of my head for those guys, because especially someone like Lawrence, who, you know, we train together in the off season, and we're really close mates, as you can probably see from some of the vision of us in the post interview. He's pretty dangerous and can definitely catch one. So I think if, you know, the conditions are nice and everyone shows up, it should be a really, you know, stellar comp.
13: And well, between then and now, life's changed a little bit for you. Like, let's talk about that. You've got a beautiful son in Roman, and you're here with your wife as well, Mia. Yeah. I don't reckon Roman might not remember this meet in a couple of days' time, but the photos will be glorious.
14: Yeah. it's you know, it's been a big change in life the last 7 months with having him in the world, and but mate, it's been the best life to live, and I'm just, you know, loving every moment of it, and like being able to bring them over to, you know, we went to the US first and went to Barcelona for 2 weeks for pre-camp, and now we're here, and he's just been a happy boy, smiling. I feel like he's, you know, a little bit of the talk of the town, which is cool. Everyone wants a hold and a cuddle. So we feel very lucky that he's pretty easygoing. He's got a pretty relaxed temperament. Maybe you might not remember it, but I think we'll get some great memories out of having him here with us. And, you know, when you're in this sport and you travel a lot and away for a long time, like, it's to have that change of them be with me and be in a position where, you know, Mia can have time off and just be a mum, it's been pretty special. So, yeah, just being able to enjoy being a dad and throw things for a living. It's pretty niche life to live. So.
4: It is so good.
13: Dad and throw things for a living.
4: Be honest, you're amongst friends, the whole of Australia as well.
12: Oh, yeah.
4: When you got on that plane for a long-haul flight, were you left and Mia and Roman right? Were you all left or were you all right? Because you're a big man. Talk to us.
14: Well, I feel we got a bassinet up the front. Not at the front, like we were...
4: Front of economy.
14: Yeah, front of economy. But I take aisle, and then Mia's able to lean up against me, so then whoever, if there's a, you know, random sitting next to us, not having to lean up against them. So we try to give the randoms, you know, as much space as possible, so Mia takes the closest to them. So, but it was pretty good. He was a happy boy and slept pretty easy.
4: Wow.
14: And Dad sleeps pretty well as well. So, it's pretty, you know, can't complain.
4: Well, professional athlete, Mom, you just got to learn to sleep.
12: Mum, not so much.
13: What's been more exciting? Birmingham, obviously, winning gold. Talking to us then or talking to us now 4 years later?
14: Oh, talking now, obviously. Yeah. The most current events is always the most entertaining. So, right. Yeah.
4: Well, I'll tell you what, Matt Denny is going to be in action. He's in action on final day. This athletics team is amazing. Copes. He's a little annoyed at you. He loves Lizzie. He's a little annoyed at you. You let in with that disappointing stuff. He's going to work on it. We're going to film it outside. And we're going to come back.
10: I love that. I absolutely love that. And, hey, don't worry. In cricket terms, my third man and fine leg have been going for a long time.
15: Yeah,
10: so
15: long,
10: I won't be
15: long
10: far
15: time.
10: Away.
15: Yeah. He might be joining you guys very, very shortly. I can tell you that now.
10: Very good. Hey, good luck, Matt, Denny. We are all with you. We can't wait to see you in action. Lizzie, you know what else is coming up?
15: I do.
10: It's AFL finals, and we can't wait for that. There are so many big matchups coming your way on Seven. The AFL race for the Premiership Cup is absolutely on. Freo looking to be the team to beat, but anything can happen in September. You're going to see every final live and free on the screens of Seven. And I tell you what, there's a big game coming up tonight. Freo versus the Bulldogs.
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15: Very much looking forward to all the finals as they creep up. But I tell you what, I'm looking forward to this big game as well. The Diamonds are taking on Northern Ireland. And if we look at the history against these two teams, we can certainly see that the Diamonds are definitely in great form. And I know that you're very close to this team, not only through past performances, but also through your wife, Kim Green.
10: Yes, absolutely. Can't wait for that. There's been a bit going on inside the Diamonds camp. Jamie Lee Price is one of those people. Let's take a look.
18: I hear a little commotion for the drifts. Now let's hear it for the back of the drifts.
10: Oh, it's been all about the dress, but now it's all about the netball, and it's coming up on the other side.
20: The opening day of the netball here in Glasgow, Australia to take on Tonga. A massive win to the world champion Australian Diamonds. 61 goals, the difference 99-38. Australian Diamonds up against number 3 in the world, the England Roses. There is your end result. The Australian Diamonds 66-47. The Diamonds against the Malawi Queen. The Diamonds, a trifecta of wins to start their campaign. And one of the biggest tests to date awaits the world champions. Number 5 in the world, the South African Proteas, also undefeated at these games. The Diamonds' quest for back-to-back Commonwealth Games gold medals remains on track. 4 wins from 4 outings.
3: Australia goes for gold. Don't miss a second. The Commonwealth Games, live around Australia on 7 and Triple M.
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0: 7 here at Glasgow 2026. Lizzie, it's been an incredible day already. There's so much more still to come, but we are about to focus on the Aussie Diamonds, the all-conquering Aussie Diamonds. They are undefeated so far in their pool matches, and they take on Northern Ireland today. To take us through all the action, we've got two of the greats of the game. 200 caps between them. Well, look at these two, Kath and Kim. They've never looked better, these two. 200 caps between them. World Cup gold medals, Commonwealth Games gold medals, and my far better half.
1: Oh, I tell you what, she outplays you. Better CV than you
0: No doubt. Hey, you two, it's going to be a lot of fun listening to you both, but what are we in for tonight?
2: Oh, look at me, look at me. Yes, guys, we're very, very excited about this one. As will the Australian Diamonds be, they've got themselves in this incredible position already that they can have half an eye on the semi-final, which will be against Jamaica on Saturday. So this one will be a win for them, but I think now the opportunity to really try and work on some stuff ahead of that, Kim.
3: Yeah, and also you have the likes of Austin, Garbin, even Jamie Lee Price sitting on the bench at this stage. So, you know, resting some legs, getting some other girls on the court. So, yeah, looking forward to seeing the combinations that they get out there.
0: Oh, we can't wait for it. You two take it away. The action's not too far away.
2: Thanks, team.
0: Oh, we're still here. We can talk netball.
1: We can talk netball. Tell me all about it.
0: Oh, well, the Aussie Diamonds, they're red hot favourites for the gold medal. We can't wait for them to get into that business end of the tournament. They're one in Birmingham. They're one in the Gold Coast as well. This team is just formidable. Stacey Marinkovic, she's been ringing the changes, with particularly after halftime, and when they get in front, they've been afforded the opportunity. 99-38 in that first match, and then against England, geez, they were impressive.
1: But I suppose what big question is would you like them to have a really strong hit out before heading into those gold medal matches? I mean, when you look at Northern Ireland, and their stats have shown that it is very much in the favour of Australia, but do you want them to have a really good hit out? That's the big question that I have.
0: Yeah, well, let's see what the Australian coach, Stacey Marinkovic, thinks.
4: Stacey, you're undefeated at the moment in this competition. You've qualified for the semi-finals. How do you use a game like today just to maintain intensity ahead of what's coming ahead?
5: Yeah, I think we've really talked about discipline. We really want to make sure we sharpen, you know, the variety we want to put out on court, the combinations, and just keep exploring things that we want to make sure that we can go to when we're under pressure in those big games. So we've got to be able to put it out in these circumstances so that it's embedded for later.
4: Talk about discipline in terms of actually just, I guess, fine-tuning what you've already got out there. In terms of specifically, what are you really looking at? Is it three-quarter defence?

0: all stages undefeated. Let's get now live to the Hydro with your commentators, Kath Cox and Kim Green.
1: At gold events and captain, Michelle McGee.
2: Well, here come the Northern Ireland Warriors, number 14 in the world. And this, I tell you what, Kim, is the ultimate challenge, isn't it? To come up against the world champs who are in blistering form so far in this Commonwealth Games, yet to suffer a loss. And on the flip side, Northern Ireland still looking for their first win of the Games. Have seen another little change up in this starting lineup, though.
3: Yeah, have a look at that front end. Conan and Dwyer, Horgis in that wing attack position. Lizzie Watson, the captain, stays in that centre role. Joe Weston swings out to wing defence. Garrett in goal defence. And Clough, who didn't get a minute yesterday, or this, what we thought was this morning. But, yeah, she will get the starting goalkeeper.
2: Well, talk us through when you say this morning, because it is very early in Australia right now, but it is a far more palatable 4 p.m. game time for the Australian Diamonds. For that to happen, though, it has been a very quick turnaround for them. How will they be feeling ahead of this one?
3: Yeah, it is a tight turnaround, and there's a lot of middies that have had a lot of minutes. When you have a look at Jamie Lee Price and Maloney, the most minutes, but they're sitting on the bench at the moment. But it is a tight turnaround, so quick ice baths, rest up, get a lot of good food into you, and then get back out there.
2: And likely to see plenty of changes as this game plays out. Of course, they'll have a rest day tomorrow, the Australian Diamonds. Then it is in to the pointy end of the competition. We do know they will be playing Jamaica. Well, there's the whistle underway. The Australian Diamonds on day seven, and Kara Conan straight away showing us what she is made of on that baseline hit.
3: Yeah, well, we've seen it time and time again in this tournament that she's finding beautiful space. The quick little dodge opens up. Oh, it's Sarah Clough coming around the body.
2: Well, she's got some fresh legs, had a whole game off yesterday, as you mentioned, and we haven't seen that at all this tournament. Stacey Marinkovic, the head coach of the Diamonds, has gone to every player every game.
3: And to be fair, it was a tight game to bring in another extra player in there. I think that was the right call. Yeah, we have a look at the footwork from Cloud, just coming around Bowman, confusing the space. Oh, the second phase. We heard Stacey Marinkovic talk about the ball movement from the Diamonds. That's exactly what she wants from her team.
2: Northern Ireland and the Australian Diamonds have met just once at a Commonwealth Games. It was 2018 as the Aussies come up with another ball, and it was Australia by 68. A big margin. And, well, they're on track, aren't they? 4-0 to start this one. That'll please those two, the brains trust of the Diamonds.
4: Out of destruction centre. Contact, goal defence.
3: Yeah, nice little offload from Dwyer to Conan. Looks pretty easy down this Aussie Diamonds attack end at this stage.
2: Oh, straight through Joe Weston's hands. Couldn't clean it up. But what has been impressive is the defensive efforts and how they've improved across the games for the Diamonds as well, Kim. We've seen lots of deflections in the early games, not so many clean intercepts. That certainly righted itself yesterday against South Africa.
3: Yeah, they certainly got more intercepts yesterday, and I think that was just from the pressure that they were able to create. We saw Courtney Bruce come up with a few beautiful balls early in the piece, really set up the Diamonds. But again, we're seeing that today just with the pressure, with the hands over, and then creating options further down the court.
2: Oh, this defensive pressure almost strangling Northern Ireland into coughing up possession again. Well, there almost is an opportunity. Bowman had a couple of looks at it. First shot of the game, and it's a sweet one off the hand of the goal shooter.
3: And the feed from McCaggerty straight away. She's been feeding beautifully for this Northern Ireland team. Her second phase always onto circle edge.

0: Kara Konen on song. 6 from 6 to start this one. Tilly Garrett getting into the action. And again, that is where the Australians have been incredibly smart in the court sense. If they can't get an intercept, they will tip it, and there's always someone there to back it up.
1: Well, and Clow knew that if she went for that intercept that she was going to contact. So a nice little tip, create the option for someone else to pick up. And the transition from the diamonds. Yep, here we have a look at that. Wow, it probably was a contact, to be fair, taking the body out.
0: Oh, the ball absolutely pinging down this attack end for the Australian Diamonds. Oh, Sophie Dwyer more than capable of shooting that longer range shot. And this potentially is the style of play that they're looking to for Jamaica. Against Jamaica and their aerial skills, got to keep it short, got to keep it controlled.
1: Yeah, and what I've noticed with Borges and Konen in particular, they love the backspace. So Konen will take the backspace and the rotation will be on. Borges, of course, gives that ball, but coming up against the Jamaicans, you're not going to be able to do that. So this game, I'm really interested to see how they're going to go about it, because, yes, the little 1-2 plays down the side, but the last pass is almost as important to keep ball side and not cross it. Borges knows this. She plays with these players, trains with them every day. She'll know better.
0: Well, shot deemed as taken, so the count is a miss for Bowman, but she is the strike shooter for Northern Ireland. Just the two. And a flurry of goals coming down this other end for the now, well, is it notorious or famous dress? Yellow dress, the Australian Diamonds. Kara Konen continues on her merry way, 100% shooting across the board for the Diamonds.
1: Well, look at this wall from the Diamonds, just really setting it up. So Northern Ireland had to go back. O'Hanlon just smart in the way that she's approaching it. But no one for Bowman. All stuck in a corner.
0: Oh, my goodness, yeah. Kara Konen. If you're a young player wondering how you get free playing goal shooter, that footwork should be on replay.
1: Oh, better defence here from Northern Ireland, just pushing the Diamonds to go back on that centre pass.
2: Obstruction goal defence is where you stood now, goal attack. Goal defence together.
0: Right, Gary Burgess, the umpire from the UK, just pulling that back, making sure it's taken in exactly the same place, or the place it should be. What a start. Blistering start from the Australian Diamonds. And great to see a couple of players that have got up some big minutes in this tournament being able to have a rest on the bench ahead of the finals, Kim.
1: Yeah, it's going to be important. As we've spoken about, mid-quarters generally get pumped in these tournaments. I can speak on behalf of all the middies. But that's the whole point of it, right? We've got versatility in our middies that are able to play almost every position over those three. And what I love about that is that they can just interchange whenever they want. But what it does mean is that more minutes do happen in that middle third.
0: Yeah, we are likely to see Liz Watson, the captain, have a seat on the bench. She's racking up the numbers throughout this, as is Jamie Lee Price, Kate Maloney.
1: So Keenan comes on for McCaggerty in that wing attack position. Just not finding the depth that they wanted.
0: Discipline shown here from the Australian Diamonds. They can shoot those longer shots. They can send those long balls. They're choosing not to. Bowman out of the circle, heads back to O'Hanlon.
1: Yeah, smart from McGee just to continue to keep eyes on Bowman. She's a strong target for them, but she also has a bit of movement to her game.
0: Well, it's the first attempt to McGee. If she decides to take it, she does exactly that. Gets herself on the score sheet. Well, 100% shooting across the board, just lacking the volume, aren't they, Northern Ireland?
1: Yeah, there's that swing again. To be fair, I'm looking at the diamonds at the moment. Every single pass in is a high ball.
0: Not going to fly on Saturday, is it?
1: No, it's not. There's the hands from Joe Weston. But I just think there has to be a bit of a shift and a change up as to what you're going to do. Dwyer, Conan, also that's a better phase of play, the baseline drive. But having those longer shots as well, that's something that we're going to have to do against Jamaica. Yeah, nice little mid-court screen from Georgie Horgis. They're the kind of plays you want.
0: Yeah, that ball from Georgie Horgis. Sensational. I know you love those ones, Kim Green, when they go straight past the shoulder of a defender. Aussies come up with yet another ball. Joey Weston having a blinder. She was the MVP against South Africa yesterday.
1: Contact goalkeeper. And a great take from Dwyer on that one. We've seen Walsh in particular go and have flies at things. I haven't seen that quite yet from Walsh. There it is. That's exactly what we've seen throughout this tournament. Being brave to go out and attack the ball.
0: Well, it's a different challenge altogether against the world champs, isn't it? Because you really got to take your own player out of the contest. Otherwise, you're going nowhere in a hurry. Quick 1-2, Sophie Dwyer. Kim, Sophie Dwyer not had a whole heap of court time as far as the shooters go, but I have loved the consistency that I've seen from her. I've loved the steady I've seen from her when she has taken to the court. Been impressive.
1: Yeah, she has. You know, when we look at the game against South Africa, I thought she came on and she shot well, but in terms of the movement, it just wasn't as dominant as what Kira Austin was able to bring with a Sophie Garbin. So for mine, I'm looking at Dwyer, and she needs to continue to inject, especially on the front ball. We've seen that already in this game, and I'm sure she's been given that feedback. But yeah, she is building nicely. She had a great season with the Giants, you know, in a team that wasn't as successful, and really held that front end together.
0: Just three misses this tournament, shooting at 92%. So when she does get the ball, doing all the right things with it. On cue, Sophie Dwyer chooses the pass off.
1: Yeah, that's a beautiful depth. Keenan just finding the timing perfectly. O'Hanlon also just smart work from the captain.
3: Strike to goal defense when you fell in.
0: Love the clear umpiring coming.
3: Contact ball, both players.
0: Important that the players know in the moment what they need to adjust going forward. So no issue with the 3 feet from Tilly Garrett, but falling within that 3 feet before the ball was released.
2: Contact goalkeeper.
0: Yeah, Walsh absolutely having a little hang on there to Kara Conan. Make this easy pickings for her. 17 from 17. Still 3.5 minutes to come. Joey Weston. She's a bit of a ball magnet in this first 15.
1: There's been about 5 plays that have gone through her hands as we see an uncharacteristic ball straight off the baseline.
0: Well, the first error of the game. So to come this far in, not a bad result.
2: Australia.
0: Yeah, McGee hanging on to it just a little too long, the captain. Kara Conan dominating under the post.
1: Well, and this combination we've loved, Horgis Conan. They've just been able to create something beautiful timing in terms of just that quick little dodge on the baseline, but also the skill of Horgis to almost pass before she lands and it gets there quickly.
0: O'Hanlon.
1: Yeah, I was just going to say Bowman out. That's a nice little breakup. Yeah, look, to be fair, a little bit of contact in that, but the diamonds are on their way.
0: Georgie Hoare, just a good look at all options.
2: And it's contact wing defense.
0: connections between this four and the attack line seamless. Kira Austin, she'll be enjoying a little rest as well, been racking up the numbers too.
1: Yeah, a misplaced ball there. Walsh just getting on the other side of Conan, confusing space. Unlucky for Keenan. Yep.
0: But this is what the Australian Diamonds do so well, isn't it? Even if they don't come up with clean intercepts, they are there. They're on the body. They're riding you. They're putting you under pressure, forcing those unforced errors.
2: One step forward. That's it.
1: Yeah, this second phase, just a little bit of an issue for Northern Ireland at the moment. Finds beautiful depth with O'Hanlon. And you can see the Diamonds in a box formation. Yeah, but Watson disappointed in herself, just pulling the penalty, releasing the pressure.
0: Yeah, absolutely got to go to post, McGee. Don't get two or three bites of the cherry against the world champs.
1: Yeah, good hold up here defensively. Someone's lost a finger.
2: Pass outside on the restart, please.
0: Get on with it, Cara Conan, whatever that is. Get it off the court. We've got things to do here.
2: Australia.
1: Great.
3: That is breaking goal tag.
0: Well, they found that pocket a lot too, and that will not be there against Jamaica either, will it? For right now, absolutely play what's in front of you, but I suggest at quarter time, Stacey Marinkovic may just bring that one to front of mind, something to think about going forward. But after the first 15 minutes, she'd have to be pretty happy with what she's seen, and annihilation happening here at the Hydro, 27-6.
4: Australia 27, Northern Ireland 6.
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6: Welcome back to

0: plan, 27-6 out of the block strongly, the Australian Diamonds. Kim Green, not much has gone wrong in that opening 15. And defensive wins, ahoy hoy, 8 games, 7 deflections, and then down the attack line, not a miss on the score sheet, 100% shooting.
1: Yeah, no, it was pretty swift work from the Diamonds. I think the one thing that I really loved was the variety in attack, but defensively, just all over everything. When we look at Northern Ireland, they had 4 bad hands in that quarter. So just alone, those unforced errors just creeping up.
0: Well, that's a good, confident ball. Looks long, finds Dwyer. They very quickly take the next one to start this second quarter. Of course, the Australian Diamonds will play in the semi-finals. They've wrapped up the top spot of their pool in Pool A. They will cross over pools and play Jamaica on Saturday. It'll be 10 p.m. Australian time for those joining us. And why would you not be? That will be a cracker of a game. I can't wait for it already. Watson, the balance on one leg. Held up a little here, the Australian Diamonds, but use the experience and the patience to find Conan.
2: Obstruction, goal attack.
0: Well, as for the other semi-final, it will be New Zealand. They don't know who they're going to play yet. The last game of the day in Glasgow today is South Africa up against England. The winner of that will play New Zealand on Saturday in the other semi-final.
1: Yeah, some changes as well. You can see McGee goes back into that goalkeeper position. Tona comes on into goal defence.
0: Oh, it's kept alive, but only for Sarah Clow. Coming up with the ball, the Australian Diamonds again, and they're quick to get some depth on it.
1: Yeah, nice little dodge from Watson to get onto circle edge.
3: Inside the circle. With the goal attack, goal defense. Australia.
0: Conan, number 25. 25 from 25.
2: Barnett's breaking goal shooter.
3: Going stretch
0: the centre. Oh, and again, Georgie Hoare, just that ball. The placement is exactly what they're going to need when they hit finals. It gets off the hand quickly, but it's not high. It's low. Well, it's high-ish, but flat.
1: Yeah, and quick.
0: Yeah. Sees it and delivers. One of the smartest players in the game, Georgie Horgis.
1: Yeah, nice little swing for Northern Ireland. O'Hanlon just reading the play early. Rogers comes on into that goal attack position.
0: What a smart couple of plays. Oh, the layup. The attempt from Bowman. Well, pulled the penalty from Tilly Garrett, and the steadiest. It hasn't missed yet. Lisa Bowman. Desperately loves some more opportunity, though.
1: Oh, and the drive from Sophie Dwyer. She saw the opening. Conan comes out. Positional switch. Dwyer onto the circle.
0: Just had a couple of shots of the Warriors bench, and it can be dejecting coming up against a side like the Australian Diamonds and looking at a scoreline like this. But what an opportunity to play against the best in the business.
1: Well, and also different structures that the Diamonds like to play as well. You know, most teams play similar sort of structures, but the way that the Diamonds play are one-on-one really strong. They'll go into a box, which is what they're playing at the moment, to try and push everything wide. Obviously, the Warriors high as well, which is what we're seeing.
0: What about that lady on screen, though, a Hanlon?
1: Oh, impressive.
0: The vice-captain. Unbelievably impressive, Kim Green. Not only an elite netballer, top-level Gaelic footballer, and a doctor in her spare time. 134 test caps. The oldest on the team at 41. But
2: contact goal defence just inside.
1: Just incredible.
0: Yeah, unbelievable. Still playing in centre too. Fourth Commonwealth Games was the flag bearer for Northern Ireland at the Gold Coast Games in 2018. Ticked plenty off the list.
1: Yeah, just so super impressive. And, you know, from all the games that we've watched, she's just an engine that will continue to go. She brings such composure to this front end in particular, and the leadership is just second to none.
0: Well, what about the leadership from that player there as well, Liz Watson?
3: Australia.
0: The captain has been exceptional, been at the top of the assist stat and the feeds almost from the start of this games.
3: Contact centre.
0: Even when she's been a game behind a lot of the other people in the top 10. So impressive.
3: Northern Ireland. Hold tight, take the chase, Northern Ireland.
0: Well, McGee, the captain, will head to the bench. So the change is coming, but again, what an opportunity to get others player out on the court, a mid-court shift as well. So Hanlon going into wing attack, Keenan into centre.
1: And McGee looking like she's hurt her back. That will be devastating for these Warriors. Much needed leadership in that goalkeeper position.
0: Well, I did have the benefit of a day off yesterday. Northern Ireland, unlike Australia, with this very, very quick turnaround, less than 24 hours since they last played, and it was a tough one against South Africa. Aside from the second quarter in the game against South Africa, the score would have been a draw.
1: Yeah, the second half, it certainly showed the chinks in the armour. And what I guess we spoke about in that game was just the physicality getting to our Diamonds girls, and something that they need to be mindful of going into the next, you know, few games.
0: If there are chinks, though, you want to find them before the finals, don't you?
1: You certainly do.
0: Very important game for them.
1: But also, it gives the opportunity for other teams to have a look at, okay, how do we get under their skin? Get the physical nature out.
0: Well, the good news for Aussie Diamonds fans is we very, very rarely lose two games.
1: Oh. Well, the feed looked on, but Matilly Garrett read it like a book.
0: So much pace down court. Every player used as well, and the width. And then Cara Conan puts the jets on the baseline.
1: Well, here it is. Tilly Garrett just going up with two hands. Seeing it early, but the finish from Conan.
0: It had a tough season, Cara Conan, with the Sunshine Coast Lightning. Stacey Marinkovic there looking on. Had to play a lot of this season at goal attack, almost the entirety of the season out of position, with Danielle Wallen behind her in the goal shooter role. But I think it's actually given her some more strings to her bow, Kim. It's not been a problem for her this season.
1: No, it hasn't. And I think she's built a lot of confidence out at goal attack, which has helped her goal shooter game. And, you know, when we're speaking about a couple seasons ago in this Diamonds fold, she was a player that didn't have a whole lot of confidence.
0: Oh, sorry to cut you off. That ball from Sophie Dwyer. Well, the smiles all round for the Diamonds.
1: Cut me off any day for a pass like that. You know I love a good feed. But, yeah, I think for Conan, she, you know, had lack of confidence for a while there. And then, you know, this season hasn't been the best for Lightning, but it has been for Conan in particular. And I think she's been one of their standout players. On the flip side, when we're talking about Lizzie Watson, she hadn't had the best domestic season but has come in here firing. I've loved what she's done at this tournament. And it's just the Lizzie Watson of old. You know, we've seen it time and time again, one of the best wing attacks to ever play the game. And also centre as well. She can play both equally as well.
0: Yep, agreed with you about all of that, particularly Cara Conan. She's only had three misses this tournament as well. 66 from 69, though, so 96% shooting. Outstanding.
1: Oh, there's the feed again. Now, this is good practice. Great behaviours going into finals. Beautiful movement. The prelims are on from the Diamonds. and just creating great space.
0: Certainly looking sharp, aren't they? It will be a rematch of the Birmingham gold medal game in that semi-final, Australia versus Jamaica. Oh, steadies. Almost a little too long. Well, it was held ball against Rogers. So held the ball longer than 3 seconds.
1: She wasn't sure if she's going to pass it in that first second. Too much indecision.
0: Karakonnen is elusive on a baseline at the best of times. She's got taken it to another level, it feels like, this morning.
1: And for the Warriors, I don't know if a split circle might just help them a little bit more as we see Walsh go for that ball. The one-on-one is clearly not working. So almost working in conjunction with your other defender is going to be important. Hedging just to confuse some space.
0: Cloud comes through. Last minute, hand on. Well, again, every single ball is challenged from the Australian Diamonds, and then you've got to deal with the long hands over.
1: Well, and it's the box set up once again, so we're seeing it go all the way back to the other circle. But it is just pushing the Warriors high, wide. The ball has to go over two channels at all time.
2: Offside goal attack. Advantage was obstruction.
0: Well, you feel like that's going to be the end result, isn't it, after such hard work to get the ball down court. One of the Aussie Diamonds defenders will come up with it. Again, got to go back to the transverse line, Northern Ireland, and it's footwork.
1: Unfortunate for the Warriors because they were having the patience then. They just needed more drives.
0: Sophie Dwyer can make it 7 from 7 if she finds a bottle of the net. Does that. Still yet to miss the Australian Diamonds.
1: Great take from Lizzie Watson. Keenan right on her tail. And here's this box formation that we're seeing from the Warriors. Yeah, this is great defense. Oh!
0: Big win from Tona.
1: And you can hear the crowd get right behind her. That box setup works beautifully, but they need more options to the ball now.
0: Oh, it'd be so good to be able to score off that and reward the work from Tona at the other end. Sadly, not to be, though. Oh, just scored 3 in this second quarter after scoring 6 in the first, Northern Ireland.
1: Well, I liked that from Bowman, just to go to post regardless.
0: Absolutely.
1: Because what we're seeing is they're going back out, moving it around and losing the ball.
3: Find your side, we can
0: take. Paul just swings to the top, finds the captain.
3: Northern Ireland.
0: Karakonnen, 38 from 38.
1: Oh,
3: centre contact.
1: Yeah, Lizzie Watson just coming in a little bit too late on Cooper.
0: You could see in that moment, though, exactly how they play defensively, don't they? Joe Weston, another brilliant effort. It's the chase down, but then it's straight away the momentum to keep playing forward. They want to get on with the job, the Aussies. They don't just get a tip and stand there and wait.
1: Well, just like that, Weston and off they go. Weston having a cracking game.
0: Joe Weston.
3: Australia.
0: Racking up some numbers. 5 deflections already in this game. Where Australian Diamonds now sitting on 14 gains. Winning plenty of ball back. Day 7.
1: Oh! Well, I was cheering Walsh on to get up for that because she's had a tough day at the office on that high ball.
0: In the right place, though. Couldn't have done any more. Nah. Was in front position, went up strongly.
1: And that second phase from Cooper to Bowman worked beautifully.
2: And it's offside, bring it in. Contact ball defense.
0: Contact. Tilly Garrett. via the floorboards to find Bowman. Dribbles in, so just the one miss now for Lisa Bowman. 8 from 9. McGee sitting at 2 from 3.
3: Look at this contact circle edge.
2: Australia on the sideline.
0: Oh, Northern Ireland, well, the bench got up, didn't they? Thought they might have had a sniff.
2: Hold time, I'm indicating the wrong way. It's Australia's throw-in.
0: Out of possession? Well, there you go.
2: On the whistle centre, apologies.
1: Oh, Cooper! Gets a little tip in, and again, the crowd's just getting behind the Warriors. Rogers, a long way from home.
0: Oh, got to get in there too. Got to break up that 2-on-1 on Bowman inside the circle. Does that now. How will they play this one? Well, love the work from Rogers out the front.
1: She takes a long time to turn to have a look at that shot, doesn't she?
0: Australian Diamonds, well, another blistering quarter from them. A little down from what they scored in the opening 15, but certainly we'll be happy to take that one 20-4. And overall, well, a big score and margin at halftime here at the Hydro. Australia 47 and to Northern Ireland 10.
4: The medals never sleep, and neither do we.
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4: Live from Glasgow, this is the 2026 Commonwealth Games on Triple M and the Seven Network.
15: So, a very, very impressive. The Aussie Diamonds up against Northern Ireland. They were red-hot favourites for this game to close out the group stages, so we're not surprised they're playing so well, but still great to see in their last group game. Hey, Lizzie, we have had some wonderful action across the screens of Seven here on Day 7 action in Glasgow. Athletics, though, It's been epic already. And we had the morning session this morning and Michelle Jenneke was in action in the 100 hurdles and was super impressive.
8: She certainly was. She looked as though she was cool, calm and collected. I mean, when you have a look at these types of races, it is all about precision, timing and lots of power, and the way that she skips off of these hurdles, those strides in between have been electric, and you could see it was a really sharp heat. I mean, she's an experienced 100 metre hurdler, and of course this is one of her multiple times here at the Commonwealth Games, so it was good to see her back in action. But we have got lots of action later on today, Trent.
15: Yeah, absolutely, that update thanks to Chemist Warehouse. What are you most looking forward to? I mean, these two on this side of the screen, absolutely electric, the fastest man and the fastest woman in Australian history.
8: Yeah,
15: can't wait for that.
8: Lots to look forward to, but I'm also really interested in how Mia Gross goes in the 200 metre semi-final. She's in terrific order as well. Aidan Murphy in the 200 metre men's. You've got Peter Boll. He looked really cool, calm and collected in his heat. He obviously makes it to the semi-final. He's a silver medalist from Birmingham, so I'm expecting him to really start to work into his gears. And look, this lady here, Jess Hull, she is quite unbelievable. I saw her in the heat afterwards, after the 1500, and it's like she hadn't blown out a candle. She's heading around in the 5000. I tell you what, I'm already tired just looking at her.
15: I'm tired walking up the steps on our way in here, that's for sure. What about in that 5K final? Rose Davies after the massive 10K and also Lyndon Hall. We've got a great chance.
8: Yeah, terrific chance. I mean, look, it's not Jess's pet distance. We know that. She just loves to, you know, get around it. But, I mean, Rose Davies has gone to another level after that 10,000 metres. I'm starting to get tired once again thinking about that 10,000 and this coming back in trip to the 5,000. And Lyndon Hall, she's an absolute champion in her own right, and she's also going to be really well adept, especially over that 5,000 metres.
15: Yeah, one of the star attractions is going to be the these guys going to work in the semi-finals of the 200. What about Lachie Kennedy and his heat in the 200? It was super impressive, wasn't it, Lizzie?
8: He was super impressive. He's always a runner that gets out of the blocks very early. We've seen him do that in the 100 metres. This is probably not necessarily his pet distance. Look how quick he is. He really spurs off of this bend. But it's probably that last bit of the race that you find that he starts to paddle a bit and doesn't quite have that strength. He's still going to be a terrific chance in a race like this. He's in red hot form, full of confidence, which is what you need to be. And he looks as though, obviously, he's going to head on towards those semi-finals and hopefully get through, and hopefully we'll see him in a final once again.
15: Yeah, so exciting, isn't it, this era of Australian athletics, that we're able to talk about the likes of Lachie Kennedy, Aidan Murphy and numerous others, Torrey Lewis, you know, Mia Gross, as you mentioned, in the 200, the 100, we're in the thick of it, and it's going to be so exciting to watch.
8: Yeah, it's so exciting. That's all later on today, of course. We've got lots of athletics. The swimming is finished, but we've still got so much sport, and these unbreakable diamonds are some of them.
15: Yeah, absolutely. We can't wait for that. The third quarter coming up on the other side of the break for our Aussie Diamonds.

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0: for Glasgow 2026. We are well over halfway mark. We've seen lots of amazing stories, scenes, and we're going to see plenty more as we get back into the netball soon.
1: Yes, the Aussie Diamonds, they're playing fantastically well. It's going to be very interesting to see if Stacey Marinkovic, the coach in the lead up to the semi-finals, makes any changes. They're up by 37 going into the third quarter. Let's get back to your legendary commentators, Kath Cox and Kim Green.
2: Thank you, team. Yeah, the defending Commonwealth Games gold medalists are looking to go back-to-back in 2026. And safe to say, they're looking the goods at the moment with 4.5 games under their belt. Haven't had a loss. And in a very, very good position. As you mentioned, up by 37, 47-10. And already seen a couple of changes, Kim Green. Courtney Bruce comes on at goal defence for the Diamonds. Jamie Lee Price. There she is at wing defence. So, well, Sophie Dwyer remaining on at goal attack. But Stacey Marinkovic clearly keen to stick to what's been working for them so far. Keeping fresh legs, trying to keep the minutes as equal as possible. But it also gives everybody a little touch daily.
3: Yeah, it does. Especially when they've got a day off tomorrow. It's going to be important.
2: Well, second half underway. What has Northern Ireland got in the tank for this remaining 30 minutes? Well, they scored 6 in the opening quarter, just 4 in the second. So I think any improvement on that sort of stuff, they'll be pretty happy with up against the best in the world.
3: Yeah, well, not a good start. The swing in McGee just on the place the ball down and pick back up. So a replay for her.
2: Oh, Walsh now, a different target with Sophie Garvin at the back. Standing elevation. So impressive from Garvin. That's what she's going to have to try and counteract. There is Garvin straight into the action, out of the circle, back under the post.
3: And a couple of changes for Northern Ireland. You've got McGee that goes into wing attack and Keenan back into centre.
4: Garvin strikes from goal attack.
2: Jamie Lee Price, oh, right on the body. McGee having to retreat. Rogers.
3: Well, it was a nice little fake, at least bringing the umpire into the mix. He's Bruce with a beautiful lean. Rogers.
2: Kim. Let me ask you a difficult question. Hamlin on the bench, she probably hasn't seen a whole heap of that across her very impressive career. Gets on with the ball. Sophie Dwyer just to Sophie Garvin. Sophie squared on the court at the moment. What would Australia's top 7 be right now, do you think? If Stacey Marinkovic is thinking ahead to the semi-final against Jamaica, who's starting?
3: Oh, I think it's pretty clear who Stacey Marinkovic thinks is the best. It is definitely Garvin, Austin, Watson in that wing attack position, Maloney in the centre, Price, and then you've got Weston and Bruce is what I would suggest. I love what Conan's bringing to the game as well. I think she just provides a completely different option in that goal shooter position. And also we've seen what Hall just can give. So, yeah, I think, you know, the great thing about these Aussie Diamonds is that you can mix and match and change and put different people in different positions and it still provides something slightly different, but still the same excellence. And that's why they are such a formidable team, and they have been for a very long time.
2: The depth of the bench will be what gets the Aussie Diamonds across the line. Lizzie Watson, Kara Conan, enjoying a much-earned rest as Sarah Clough comes out for a screamer. Well, the other thing to keep in mind is when they come up against Jamaica, that defensive unit knows this Australian side so well. Shamira Sterling, Humphrey, Jodie Ann Ward, Dehaney, throwing the mix, LaTanya Wilson.
3: Just the best in the world.
2: Absolutely best in the world. All been playing super netball and had success over that starting 7 shooting lineup that you just mentioned.
3: Well, and I was just going to say, 3 of the 4 attacking players in that front end were all Vixens players. So, and all struggled against those Jamaicans. As we see Cloud get her 7th gain for the game. Yeah, you know, they're going to have to play slightly different. And we've seen you know, Jamaica are slightly depleted in that shooting end. We've seen Romelda Aiken-George on limited minutes. And what we're going to see from that team is a little bit unknown, other than just lots of intercepts, as we've seen Claire just get that one just then. They will get a lot of intercepts, but what they do through the midcourt and then getting it down to that shooting end is going to be pretty difficult.
2: Well, Sophie Garvin didn't want to be the only one not shooting at 100%. 8 from 8 since she's entered the court. So Aussies still haven't had a miss. Unbelievable accuracy. Bowman heads back out. Rogers.
3: Well, I'm loving this little mix-up with McGee going into wing attack. I think she's finding beautiful second phase and opening up Rogers. Rogers is now getting a little bit of confidence behind her in that first quarter for her. 0 from 2, now 2 from 4. Oh, and that's the drive that you want every day.
2: You set up a training drill. That's exactly what it would look like. Hit all the points.
4: Her side. Contact centre.
2: Yeah, playing it around with a level of patience, though, waiting for at least to call or someone to free. Courtney Bruce will look down at her own feet just to maybe ask the umpire.
3: Are you sure about that?
2: Looks like a good 3 to me. Saw Courtney Bruce, a bit of attention from the umpires yesterday.
5: Set it, thank you. A
2: couple of penalties advanced.
3: I'm sure the Diamonds would have had a bit of a chat around that. They wouldn't have felt good after coming off that last quarter with... Oh! Well, there you have it. Tona coming through. That was a beautiful intercept, just staying off the body, making sure that she was in play. Keeping it in.
2: Oh, what's the next bit, though, for Northern Ireland? That's where the challenge has been for them right throughout this game. Well, the positive thing for them, though, Kim, they only scored 4 in the second quarter. They're already sitting on 4, still with 9 minutes to play.
3: And we heard Walsh talk about, you know, the aim was to get 10 per quarter. They were only able to get 10 in that half. But this is a better quarter for them tracking. Rogers definitely coming into this quarter.
2: Injected herself into the game nicely, hasn't she?
3: Oh, and that second phase.
2: Oh, Courtney Bruce absolutely monstered her way to that intercept. And then look where she's ended up. Deep down in attack.
5: Offside. Wing defence.
3: I love that. Yes, yeah, sorry, Gary. So good. Yes. I mean, it's a little bit of an arm push down and then get over the top, but not picked up by the umpire.
2: Almost
3: lovely
2: thing. AFL mark, isn't it? We've seen that a lot this season. Chimera Sterling-Humphrey plays for the Jamaican side. We'll come up against on Saturday one of the spectacular ones this season. Super netball.
5: Contact, goal attack.
2: Long ball finds the target. It was right smack bang in between a couple of yellow dresses as well. Well, this is going to equal their first quarter score of 6 and still half a quarter to go here. So whatever the instruction was at the quarter time break from their head coach Forbes, it was good.
5: Causing contact, sent out. It's back here, thank you. That's it? Yeah. Offside, wing defence. Wing defence, stay out of the circle.
3: Well, Walsh looks like she has a bit of a stinger. The ankle. We don't want to lose her in this game, that's for sure.
2: Well, not when they're starting to get some momentum. And you can definitely feel it, can't you? Aussie's having to work a lot harder for their wins now.
3: Oh,
2: moving.
3: McGee and Rogers together. Unfortunate ending on that play.
4: Sorry, got the ball.
3: But gosh, the little double plays that they were able to create then and the momentum. That was beautiful work.
2: Well, another great challenge from Tona. So she's been in and amongst a couple of them in this second half.
5: Hold time. In the centre third on the whistle, thank you.
3: Again, another nice little setup in this box formation, just going for anything in the space.
2: Kate Maloney, the vice captain. Let's see, with the tag on her, will be the on-court captain while Lizzie Watson is off. So another tactical change. Stacey Marinkovic, what's going through her mind?
4: Quickly, please.
2: I mean, this game is in the bag. If you have a look at this margin sitting at 60 to 16, how much is she thinking ahead?
3: Well, McCann comes on into goal defence. Toner to wing defence. Cooper goes to the bench. Couple of penalties from Cooper. Just some late touches, and especially around that top of the circle.
5: Instruction centre.
2: Garvin stopping on a dime and has done that so even under pressure throughout this tournament.
3: What I love is Maloney. She throws it up, puts her under a lot of pressure and goes, "You're right." Thanks, Kate.
2: Positive reinforcement. Don't you love it? Rogers heads back to where she came from. Little double. Well, you can see in that moment, had eyes on Bowman, whether to opt for the pass or go for the shot. Best scoring quarter for Northern Ireland at seven, and they've won possession back.
4: Go over to your left where it happened.
2: Well, as you mentioned, the target was 10 a quarter. Defense? Haven't hit it yet.
5: Hold time. Just check in with the umpire.
4: Keep coming. Where you are, dear.
3: Where it was, she said. Bit of confusion as to where to place it. Bowman just opening up.
2: There seems to be a bit more freedom, and then to go and drain a long

0: done. Managed to get another one. So 11 to 18 it is in this third quarter.
1: Contact goal shooter.
2: Yeah. Well, Garvin just going in and finding body. Walsh injured in background.
0: Well, they certainly need her. Just heard them chatting moments ago about what's on the cards for them tomorrow, and it is a big game in the scheme of things. Northern Ireland haven't had a win at this tournament. Trinidad and Tobago, the only other team without a win. They will meet in that 11th and 12th playoff. One side going to get their first win of the tournament, so they'll need to have their best players on court, Northern Ireland, for that one. And it looks like might have tweaked the shoulder.
1: Run is breaking, goal attack.
2: Here, another opportunity to go two in a row.
0: What about the fact that they're only down by six to the Aussies in this quarter? Opportunity here to make that five. Rogers. Yeah, and not worth it.
2: You're so right. And you can just see, you know, Bruce in the last couple of minutes is just not loving what the umpire's providing. We saw that yesterday as well. Just need to be so super careful because, you know, this tournament, as much as you get a different umpire at certain stages, they see everything. So they know, oh! Yeah, Walsh coming out again. They can see that one player just gets a little bit more irritated with the calls. They're most likely to go and have a look at something there.
0: Yep, you do not want to be the player that's got the attention on them. Flying under the radar is what the Aussie Diamonds want to do right up to this gold medal game. A little bit of argy-bargy in the circle as Sophie Dwyer collects what will probably be the final goal of this third quarter. Australian Diamonds, they were tested a little in that one, their lowest scoring quarter, and the best for Northern Ireland at 19 to 12. Overall, though, the Aussies still up 66 to 22.
3: When Australia goes for gold, don't miss a second. The Commonwealth Games, live around Australia on 7 and Triple M.
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2: 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The 2026 Commonwealth Games, live from Glasgow on Triple M and the 7 Network.
3: Here at the Hydro in Glasgow, the Australian Diamonds doing everything right, up by 44 goals at the moment. Still a quarter to come and more changes to come from the head coach, Stacey Marinkovic, one of them. I'm very excited about Kim Green, Georgie Horgis, heading into the goal circle for the very first time this tournament. Of course, she is one of those fabulous hybrid players that plays across that midcourt and into the circle. Haven't seen her there yet. So an opportunity to impress the head coach ahead of the important few games. Gorgeous. There she is at goal attack.
4: Yeah, great opportunity just to get her legs and I guess her shot up as well before going into finals. Just to see if it's a valid option for them, which I suspect it will be.
3: Well, no pressure on Georgie Horgis, but no other Australian diamond has missed in this game just yet.
5: That's it.
3: It's a tough ask, isn't it, when you've been playing in the midcourt the entire tournament?
4: I back her in.
3: Yeah. Contact. Tip from behind Liz Watson. Finds herself back out on the court. Oh, Jamie Lee Price again as those final steps onto the ball. So strong for the Diamonds, so quick. Gorgeous. Here it is, first shot of the tournament for her. Maybe a little nervous, hits the front of the ring. Well, it counts. Well, I thought she might have been able to take the penalty back.
4: Yeah, some nice depth from... Oh, no. Another ball handling issue from Tona.
3: No, I'll just explain that to people watching at home. So if you do fumble the ball, you can't regather. Otherwise, it is a replay call. You could see Tona knew that.
4: Yeah.
3: She didn't want to pick it up, trying to protect it for a teammate to get to it.
6: Throw it outside the goal circle. Australia.
4: Another change for Northern Ireland is McGrath comes into that goal attack position. Rogers to the bench. I thought she was fantastic. Yeah. But given that, rest her for tomorrow.
3: Absolutely, yeah. They're not going to win this game. I think smart decision in the scheme of things, although they really did take it to the Aussies in that third quarter. They'll desperately want to win that game. Their best ever finish at a Commonwealth Games is seventh, and that was in Glasgow, funnily enough, in 2014. They were 10th in Birmingham, so they've already slipped a little lower than they would have liked. Well, McGrath will know she's in the action, trying to get a shot up over Tilly Garrett and Sarah Clough.
4: Well, I don't know if that was meant for Bowman or if it was meant for McGrath, but Keenan... Beautiful little bounce pass around all the defenders. Here we go. Yeah. Has a little smile to herself. Doesn't matter how you get there.
3: No, oh, she'd love to sink this one. Georgie Hoare just chooses the pass off instead to Kara Conan. 43 from 43. Oh, Sarah Clough, well, remaining on court, will look to get a full game under her belt. Georgie Horgis, likewise, if she stays on the court, and Sophie Dwyer.
4: Oh, what a sweet shot from McGrath. It was a long one, but it was a beautiful play, second phase, nice and deep. Then just being able to finish it off for the Warriors.
3: Liz Watson, Jamie Lee Price working together to keep it short at the top of the circle.
4: And a great feed from Horgis. She's been doing that all night. That connection between Conan and herself just has not changed.
3: Well, interesting to see Courtney Bruce, Sophie Garbin, Kate Maloney, Jamie Lee Price, all just 15 minutes so far in this game. So should come into this one on Saturday, this first semi-final, as fresh as possible. Can't find the target that time, Northern Ireland. Aussies cleaning up another rebound. Gorgeous. Second shot makes good.
5: All time, tactical change, Northern Ireland.
3: Well, Rogers now coming back on a goal shooter. So interesting, we thought might have wanted a rest, but the same can be said for Bowman. She's going to be important for them tomorrow against Trinidad and Tobago.
4: Yeah, smart from Horgis to turn her hips, go to post, get Walsh out of play, bring the umpire into the game. Nice ball from the Diamonds here. Yeah, well, it was McGee just coming last second through on Jamie Lee Price, but it was the setup from the Diamonds. The wall was so super strong.
3: Oh, Liz Watson, well, almost about to say too much on that. One of the rare mistakes for the Australian Diamonds, and she turned it into something special. Oh, look at the Diamonds. They've turned the ball over, but straight away communicating what they want to set up in defence, put the pressure on.
4: Well, it's a full court screen. Everyone just marking space, creating chaos. It's exactly what's happened. Oh, rebound from Conan.
3: Oh, you got a feel for Georgie Horgis though, don't you? A couple of misses for everybody else. Not a blink on the radar. Oh, straight to Horgis. That'll make it feel a little better.
4: We'll have a look at the stats. 101 feeds into the circle to 44. Just goes to show the ball supply that these Diamond shooters are getting.
3: 24, 25 of those now. Or assists, sorry. 37 feeds into the circle from Liz Watson. 32 from Georgie Horgis. So, I mean, that in itself, Kim, the balance that you see from the Aussie Diamonds in terms of who's contributing.
4: Keenan's been a strong option in that centre position. Defensively been out of play a little bit, but in attack, just always going. Really been a nice support to McGee in that wing attack position.
3: I thought it was going to be a safe space around the corner. Sarah Clough, though, comes off the body and another tip trying to find a diamond.
5: It's a throw in Northern Ireland. Tip wing attack.
4: Yeah, the difference between Bowman to Rogers, you can't be throwing that in there. I think she realised as soon as she fed it. Yeah, contact, another offensive contact to McGee. Just needs to keep her head about her.
3: Tara Conan, the first miss of the game for her.
4: Well, McCann says jump. And Walsh certainly jumped on that. Got the rebound.
3: And then a complete miscommunication for Northern Ireland. Threw the ball parallel, thinking Walsh was going to be able to get it, but couldn't go offside. Oh, Cara Conan, it breaks your heart, doesn't it? One miss coming with 6 minutes to go. 48 from 49.
4: But has been one of Australia's best tonight, that's for sure.
3: Without doubt, I think really put her name on
4: in the mix.
3: Yeah, absolutely.
4: Yeah.
3: In terms of what she can offer. And I think a variation, as you mentioned, Kim, that's going to be so important for them.
4: Well, and we know she's in the mix. We know all of these players are in the mix. But when you come to these tournaments, it's really quite interesting to try and find your feet as to where you're going to sit going into finals. Before this game, I would have said Garvin 100%. But now looking at how she's performed consistently game after game, why not Conan?
3: No reason. Absolutely. Walsh draining another long bomb in that moment. As you said, it has been quite the predictable starting seven or seven that looks like the cream's risen to the top as far as Marinkovic is concerned. But I think she'll be buoyed by the fact that these performances have really, you know, shown she's got incredible depth. Oh, the step on makes it difficult. Not something he can really afford to do against the Aussies. They'll make you pay for it. Now finds the pocket, though.
5: Contact, go wing defence.
3: Now, Dr. Simagrata's turn and shoot that. She's drained a couple of long bombs already against the Diamonds. Not easy to do, as does Rogers.
5: Australia.
3: They're scoring quarter for Northern Ireland by far and away the third with 12. Sitting on just four now and only 4 minutes remaining on the clock. Aussie Diamonds 15.
4: Again, McGee, you almost need two more of her. She's getting first phase, but you need someone to be able to drive and get that second. I would be switching up, getting the likes of McGrath a little bit higher on that first phase so that McGee can get that second phase. Yeah, just pressure from the Diamonds. Northern Ireland nowhere to go, and look at the speed that it's going down. Great little drive from Conan up the middle.
3: Well, she loves coming out of the circle, Cara Conan, doesn't she, when she's got that goal shooter bib on. Georgie Horges, nice approach. Horges now 4 from 6.
4: Yeah, nice little second phase. Rogers recognising that both attackers over on the transverse line.
3: Oh, how good. Around the body of Maloney too. That's where the ball had to be delivered from and finds the target. A little bit of showtime coming from the Warriors to close this game out. 2:23 on the clock. To go full 360 and still can't find someone to pass to off the centre pass. Liz Watson got a tip.
4: Oh, Tilly Garrett just getting a tip in there. She's been good for the Aussies as well.
3: Well, Tilly Garrett in particular, her intel is going to be incredibly important for the Australian Diamonds in the lead up to this semi-final. She plays with LaTanya Wilson and Shamira Sterling-Humphrey in that Adelaide Thunderbirds defence end.
5: Manage contact, goal attack.
4: Interesting binoculars. The netball.
6: Contact goalkeeper.
3: It's a beautiful big stadium, the Hydro. Capacity just over 12,000. No doubt will be full on Saturday and Sunday for finals. Kate Maloney. Oh, can the Aussies get this margin to 60? Plenty of time. We know how swiftly they can get the ball down court and score from it. Particularly with passes like that. Kara Conan. From 58 shooting for Kara Conan. Massive numbers.
4: Yeah, massive numbers, but just. It's not just the shooting, it's the movement that she's provided. Her ability to just change it up at any stage. Definitely Australia's best today.
3: Time enough to score for Northern Ireland if they can go direct and not have the likes of a Kate Maloney running in to disrupt. Rogers, does she know what's on the clock? Maybe not. Now they go long and find it. Got to get it off the hand. Oh, the spoiler from the Australian Diamonds as the final whistle goes at the Hydro. Well, the Aussies, a clean sweep of the pool stage. Top spot well and truly wrapped up, and eyes now on a semi-final meeting with the fourth in the world, the Jamaican Sunshine Girls. Final score in Glasgow, 88-27.
7: So a massive win thanks to Kath Cox and Kim Green there from the Hydro. Our Aussie Diamonds undefeated through the pool stages. We thought they might do that along the way. And they are red hot.
8: Some people took overs, hey?
7: That's true. We're on our way to another gold medal, hopefully. But the semi-final, this is going to be an absolute cracker. Up against Jamaica, Shamira Sterling-Humphrey, Latanya Wilson, Jodie Ann Ward, you name it. There are stars everywhere on that Jamaican team, and that is going to be a tough one. Saturday, live at 10 p.m. Eastern.
8: What's your thoughts? What's your thoughts? Your real thoughts about the take-on of those two?
7: I think Australia are going to win. I think they're going to win the whole thing. They've just been so good, so dominant. Liz Watson has been exceptional, and the Aussie shooters, they're on fire.
8: They certainly are on fire. Well, we have seen some magical moments during these games, and none better than Eileen Sigamatana, who was able to take out her third consecutive gold medal. It was a wonderful moment, and we all always love getting the replays from Harvey Norman. If you've missed it, take a look.
9: And for Australia, Eileen Sigamatana. She's won the last two Commonwealth titles, the first for Fiji, second for Australia. 134 with her first attempt for the lead. It's up there. She holds the Commonwealth record at 148. That was always gettable. She goes into the gold medal position with two lifts to go. And Ngakoue down to silver for England only has one. This now is 135. It's her last lift. If she gets it, she adds seven to her score. She'd go to 135 here. Gold medal on the line. It's on the way. It's down. It's silver. It's the third Commonwealth Games title in a row for her. And she still has two lifts to go, and she can have a lot of fun with that now. This is for a Commonwealth Games record. She has it all. Games record. A third title in a row. She is unbeatable. That was a great battle for the gold medal. But the margin in the end was greater. Eileen Sigamatana, she's the reigning Commonwealth Championship winner.
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5: 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We've got all your-

0: Everyone is getting ready to dance. I'll tell you why, because there is so much sport on and you are at your fingertips. You can go anywhere you want to. You are in control of what you would like to watch, and there is so much over the course of the next few hours. Of course, we have lots to get through. The 7 Plus app is always fantastic to jump on that if you're looking to go through multiple sports, which is exactly what we love to do. We've got track cycling currently on at the moment. We've just finished with the netball, and of course the bowls is on as well. We've also got Ellen Fyfe, who's taking her spot in that event. Looking forward to all the cycling that we have in store at the moment. Trent, there's certainly a lot around.
1: Yeah, there absolutely is, and the cycling is where we're going to go right now, because all of our guys are in action tonight. They're fighting up for medals straight away at the Sir Chris Hoy Velodrome, and the men's tandem B sprint is where we're going to start, with Aussie Kane Perris in the bronze medal match. And this race is electric. Let's take a look.
2: This pairing has been together for a decade. They describe themselves as an old married couple, if you will. Both exceptionally talented riders and looking to make an impact. Looking to put a dent in Scotland's dominance.
3: Second last team on the track, it's Australia's Kane Perris, being piloted by Luke Zachariah. Great friends, great competitors. What can they do? Have to go under the magic minute mark if they want to get the better of Neil Farchi. And the first lap split. Half a second down, a bit of work to do for the Australians. One more team still to come after this. Need to get themselves up onto the podium and at least try and get themselves into second place to guarantee that podium spot.
2: Well, Luke Zachariah piloting Bo Wooten got a bronze medal in Birmingham. But this pairing is new for Australia at the Commonwealth Games. They're both experienced riders at an international level, though. They're just shy of Neil Farchi, 1.492 seconds with a lap to go there. This would comfortably put them in second position.
3: And it just shows how fast the Scottish team was out of retirement and still better than the Aussies that have been doing it flat out for the last couple of years. Second fastest time for the Australians, Kane Perris and Luke Zachariah. That guarantees themselves a spot on the podium.
4: Kane Perris, piloted by Luke
1: Zachariah.
4: What
1: a wonderful moment. Kane Perris, 29-year-old from WA on Comm Games debut. Pilot Luke Zachariah with him as well. The bronze medal going around the neck. A wonderful start to the Australian track cycling program. So many wonderful chances of medals. And Kane Perris, in the men's tandem B time trial, takes out the bronze medal. Lizzie, what a wonderful thing for he and his family and all of the Aussie track cyclists to kick it off.
0: Yeah, certainly was. Always a magical moment. And of course, Neil Farchi as well, a hometown hero. He's been able to take out four Commonwealth medals. Three of them have been gold. He's had one silver as well. That was in Birmingham. So he's back on the top of the ledger, and the hometown crowd are very happy about it.
1: They sure are. And hey, let's turn our focus now to Jess Gallagher, who really has done it all when it comes to Paris sports. You look across here at the list of achievements over the course of the career, the winters, the summers, all of this, javelin, everywhere you look, Jess Gallagher is excelling for our country.
0: Yeah, so many different sports that she's been able to represent Australia. As you mentioned, alpine skiing, we've also got javelin, then cycling, rowing, and the fact that she's been able to do it not only in one winter time, it's also in the summer. She's so versatile, but she shows that it's all about overcoming adversity, and that's exactly what Jess represents when you see someone of her ilk. And I tell you what, she's really found her spot with the cycling.
1: Yeah, she absolutely has. Let's check out her in the race for the gold medal this time in the tandem B sprint. She had won the first race. This is the second one.
3: Jess Gallagher with Jackie Mengler-Moore as her pilot, up against Emma Foy with Jesse Hodges piloting the New Zealand tandem. So they must win this to force a decider. And we did see how New Zealand were very desperate to try and take that lead position in the first race. Australia fought them off. But now with the lineup positions swapped, New Zealand with an advantage slightly to start in position number one.
2: Well, Gallagher, the reigning champion from Birmingham, she has a new pilot at this edition, formerly Caitlin Ward, now Jackie Mengler-Moore, and the line
5: off the line. Ooh!
3: No! Both teams going down.
5: Heavy fall for both teams. We do not like to see that.
3: It's so much more awkward, as you can imagine, to crash on a tandem.
5: It's terrifying for the vision impaired riders, who there's a lot of noises and movement, but they often describe not knowing what's going on. Show you what happened here. It was such an intense moment of acceleration, but it's difficult accelerating also at that angle. So they've come down. There's been a distribution of weight that's caused a steering error, and they've unfortunately been unable to avoid that collision. Both teams gone down quite heavily. Jessica Gallagher on the left, Jackie Mangler-Moore on the right.
3: Yeah, the angle of attack from the start line was just too much, and they had to steer out of it once they realised they were not going to take that lead position, and it was too late in the end.
5: Pleased to see both Emma Foy and Jesse Hodges on their feet and walking as well. Jesse Hodges looks a little bit tender.
3: She does.
5: So the riders will be given an opportunity to recover before they restart that race, if all of the athletes able to restart.
0: Yeah, really strong reminder there of how tough and resilient these cyclists are, and we will give you an update on how they are. They'll just be checked over by the doctors and the medical staff, and hopefully they walked away. They were a little bit ginger and probably a little bit shocked. Luckily, it wasn't at speed. It was just at the start of the race, so fingers crossed they can kick on.
1: Yeah, red hot chance for a gold medal there, so hopefully everyone's okay. They can get back out there and finish off that gold medal race. Speaking of gold medal races that we are a red hot chance in, this one is a repeat of the Birmingham gold medal race between Australia and New Zealand. It's the women's team pursuit, and our Australians are right in the thick of it in the Sir Chris Hoy Velodrome.
5: Begins.
3: The classic battle, Australia versus New Zealand. Race for gold, women's team pursuit final. They know what's at stake. The Australians get underway. It's Claudia Marks doing the job for the Aussies, bringing in a triple gold medalist from 4 years ago in Georgia Baker. Surely there's a boost to the team if she can do what she was able to produce in Birmingham.
5: Well, this is the classic gold-silver write-off for this event at the Commonwealth Games. In the history of this event, it has always been Australia and New Zealand riding for gold and silver.
3: Now, the Aussies had the fastest time, but only just. And they're up against the Olympic silver medalist. So when we looked at it on paper, we thought New Zealand were the favourites, but the Aussies went quicker in qualifying. So this we cannot call, as Ann Kudinoff nervously watches her riders.
5: Olympian, world champion, Commonwealth Games champion. They're in very good hands. She's got the iPad out. Team New Zealand. A few gaps appearing, but that often happens in the first kilometre as the riders are just settling into their pace.
3: So New Zealand in the back straight and just go into the green now. So New Zealand take control. Bronnie Botha, Emily Shearman, Prudence Fowler and Ali Wollaston putting the pressure back onto the Australians.
5: Well, the Australians are certainly a very composed and experienced team. Felicity Wilson-Haffenden, considered one of the most talented young ladies on a bike, not just in Australia, but in the world. And this is her Commonwealth Games debut. Claudia Marks, she's on debut as well, but equally considered incredibly talented. Her mother won a gold medal in rowing for Australia at the Olympic Games.
3: Well, the young Tasmanian, Wilson-Haffenden, comes onto the front. And it was almost at 1 second, the gap, but it's come back to 0.7 now. So Felicity doing a great job of keeping Australia in this, just as New Zealand are trying to muscle control.
5: And when you're at this point in a team's pursuit, you can't look across the track. You have to trust your coach, and you just have to make sure you follow the race plan. Trust the training, trust the work. The coach will ask for more when she needs it. And that's what we'll see from Ashleen Kudinoff. See, bending down,
2: gesturing toward them. I need more, is what that gesture means.
3: New Zealand down to three riders now, and the rider that did swing off was starting to really show some problems, some signs of fatigue. So she got up and out of the way. Both teams both down to three now, and Australia trying to fight back, but New Zealand still in control.
2: So Sherman for New Zealand drops off, and Claudia Marks for Australia. Both teams down to three. They'll come around still with five laps left to go. So 1.25 kilometres. Ashley Ann Kudinoff calling for more. Some gaps starting to open in Team New Zealand.
3: Oh, what a wide swing there. That big change. It's a difficult change. They train so much to change with four riders. When it goes down to three, it's very different. You have to be very tactically astute to quickly make the adjustment. And Australia back in front. This has been a real seesaw battle between these two great nations of women's team pursuit.
2: Well, Australia has a younger squad. New Zealand, led by Bronie Bowe, has a lot of experience. They've got an Olympic medal, Olympic campaign, but Australia have never been beaten at the Commonwealth Games in the team's pursuit. They hold the Commonwealth Games record and they are fighting back.
3: Coming around for two laps to go, and the coach for Australia, Ashan Kudinoff, has taken the iPad away. She's now just screaming at the Australian riders to get going. They have an advantage. It's gone out to 1.7 seconds, and it's the youngster from Tasmania, Wilson Haffenden, that is dragging the Aussies around to get a gold medal.
2: The Australians are on track for another gold medal. They are on track for a Commonwealth Games record. 250 metres. They've just got to hold it together.
3: Absolutely motoring down the back straight. It's still Felicity Wilson-Haffenden that's dragging them to this gold medal. What a performance the Australians have put up. New Zealand went at them, and the Aussies have come back with a 4:10.658 Commonwealth Games record for Australia.
2: Phenomenal.
3: And gold.
2: Phenomenal effort from the Aussies. Look at that. Ashley Ann Kudinoff is pleased as punch. What an incredible ride. Sophie Edwards gets a big hug. She contributed. She rode the first round. There's tears flowing. This is a record-breaking ride. They've never been beaten in this event at the Commonwealth Games, and now they've not only retained their title, but in the best time the Australians have ever ridden, and also the best time that's ever been ridden at a Commonwealth Games.
1: Incredible.
0: Absolutely
1: incredible.
0: They went in as favourites and they've come out with the gold medal once again, defending champions. And of course, now they are going to be able to reap all the rewards. It did look a little tight in the middle stages, but their race plan was executed to perfection. And Xander Maguire is alongside the team.
6: Well, it's gold here in Glasgow for the women's pursuit team. A three-peat with Glasgow and Birmingham as well. George, we'll start with you. Incredible race. Congratulations. What's the emotions like to win your fifth Commonwealth Games medal?
7: Yeah, wow. It's personally, I feel like it's been, I've had a little bit of time off the track, so to come back in this team, I had to really fight for my spot, which is great because, you know, like, we've got such good depth now. It's super promising for what we can do in the future, and, you know, to be here and to win another gold with this group is, like, super exciting for what's to come.
6: And you're a leader amongst this group. How proud are you of the team? You gave us a scare at the start. You were behind for a little bit with New Zealand leading for probably the first half of the race, and then you clicked into gear.
7: Yeah, exactly. I think, we really wanted to make sure we controlled that first 2 kilometres and then really brought it home for the final, and I think we did a really good job of that.
6: Claudia, 30 years after your mum won gold at the Atlanta Olympics, you've now won gold at the Commonwealth Games. What does that mean to you and your family?
8: Oh, it's awesome, and it's even special to do it with this group of girls. We've all worked really hard to be here, and just to be here and soak in the atmosphere, and this is our first, many returning podiums and first gold for some of us. So, super excited for the rest of the week has for us.
6: Alyssa, from 2023 onwards, you've been through your fair share of adversity. This must make it all worth it.
9: Oh, absolutely. And to share it with these girls, it's even more special. So, it's really nice. And
6: Felicity, is it true that Georgia has been your main idol through your cycling career? And what is it must be incredible to now be share a gold medal alongside her.
8: Yeah, I must say, in 2021, when I started cycling, Georgia Baker was one of the first names I heard of. And I remember watching her in Birmingham, and I just realised that was possible for me. And to be on the track with Georgia is something beyond my wildest dreams, and I cannot be more happy to be sharing this medal with her and the rest of the girls.
6: Congratulations, guys. Enjoy the evening.
0: That's what teams are all about. You can see that spirit is well and truly with them. Now it's time to celebrate their wonderful achievements as we head to the gold medal ceremony. And there they all are, enjoying that magical moment.
1: Yeah, Georgia Baker, Sophie Edwards, Claudia Marks, Alyssa Palites, Felicity Wilson Hafferton. A wonderful moment for Australia, yet another gold medal. And you get the feeling with how fast they've ridden tonight that Australia might be on for a few at the track.
0: Yeah, you think that this is not going to be the only one. And of course, they have been able to be at the top of their game for such a long time. You could see how much of a honour it is to be part of this team. There's so much depth in Australian cycling, and to be part of this gold medal winning team that has been able to string two now consecutive Commonwealth victories together. It's got a bright future.
1: Yeah, the Aussies getting it over New Zealand again, just like they did in Birmingham. Georgia Baker, what a career she is stacking up. The medals just keep coming.
4: Sophie Edwards.
1: You can tell how much it means to her teammates, even for her to be there alongside them. An inspiration to many, not just in the Aussie team, but also young cyclists around the country. Well done, girls. Another gold medal for Australia.
4: The anthem of Australia.

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3: Live from Glasgow, this is the 2026 Commonwealth Games on Triple M and the 7 Network.
4: Individual bronze race. Lizzie, there's so much going on inside that velodrome. Kate Bates, Scott McGrory keeping us across everything. And Erin Normoyle is in action in this race, racing it out for bronze for Australia.
5: Would happen, or whether they'd come onto the track individually. Normoyle underway, former motocross rider. One of the very few female motocross riders to race at the high level on the United States circuit. So in terms of bike handling skills, as good as any on the planet. Minutes 24.2 seconds. She was able to ride in the qualifying C4 athlete. It's the mix between the C4s and the C5s.
6: And Erin has her mum and dad in the crowd, her husband Ryan, and her son Jax. And she's C4. This is the first time they've run this event. So we saw world record, Commonwealth record this morning in both the C4 and the C5 category. So Erin is in the C4 category. They do race combined here though. She and her husband run a fitness business on the day-to-day, and that is in Torquay on the surf coast of Australia.
5: Well, we can see that while we are racing for the bronze in the individual pursuits, only one rider on the track. Should have explained that at the start, perhaps, but Normoyle on her own because she's a C4 rider and she's up against Nicole Murray, who's a C5. So while I know that the teams were pushing to have them still race in a normal situation against each other, the regulations have required that they come out onto the track because they are in different categorizations. They come and race separately on the track itself, and then the best times will determine how the medals go in the end.
6: The timing is done through a factoring system. So Erin Normoyle's factor is 98.67. So whatever time she rides then gets multiplied by 98.67%, and that is how you arrive at the final time. The timing is automatically updated for us though, so when she crosses the line we will see her factored time, so we will be able to compare not only from her ride this morning but also to Nicole Murray, who she is competing against for that bronze medal.
5: Shane Perkins, Kieran World Champion, Commonwealth Games athlete as well. In 2010, New Delhi Commonwealth Games, he stepped aside from the team sprint, allowing Jason Niblett to come into the Australian team and win his only Commonwealth Games medal. nice thing for the Kieran World Champion to do. Now, part of the national coaching staff with the para team and also the head coach of the Western Australian Institute of Sport. That's the man that Erin is approaching now, giving her the indication from the tablet just where she's sitting on her schedule. 5:24.2 she rode in the qualifying, head-to-head against Nicole Murray in times, 5:06 for Murray, significantly quicker than Erin, but C4 versus C5 athletes. Much harder for the C4s to compete head-to-head against the C5s, which is why they do the factoring percentages to even things up a little bit.
6: Erin's primarily a 1,000-metre rider, a sprinter, but at these games, the para-athletes race all of the different distances. We saw that in the qualifying. A couple of the very good sprinters were also having to do the 4,000 metres. But a sensational ride this morning from Erin.
5: It's a tough gig to go from previously 500 metre time trial out to then the 1,000 metre, which is her now focus. Throw an extra 12 laps of the track onto that to do the 4,000.
6: Well, she's the reigning world champion in the sprint. So as we know, that's a 200 metre qualifying and then a 3-lap race. So this truly is a very different event. But she did ride this event at the World Championships here in 2023. She was 11th there.
5: And she won't be matching the time she rode this afternoon in qualifying. We'll see how it plays out. And we see Nicole Murray from New Zealand come onto the track next. But for now, it's Erin Normoyle. Lives in Torquay on the coast of Victoria. Famous surfing town. And she comes down to complete the distance in 5:34.6.
6: She rode a 5:24 this morning. So pretty difficult to back up with the same time in an event that distance when you have the physiology she does for the shorter events. Looking forward to seeing her in action there. Still to determine which colour, whether she will take a medal home, a bronze medal. We'll have Morgan Newbury out on track next, versing her for that. Versing her on the clock, albeit not actually on the track.
5: So I mentioned the town of Torquay, where Erin is from. If you're into your surfing, you may already know it, but it's right next door to Bell's Beach, one of the most famous surf beaches. Surf Classic that they have there every year. When the swell is up, yeah, there's no better place on the planet. Water's still a bit cold, though, the Great Southern Ocean down below it.
6: Oh, there's a great movie, Point Break. If you've ever seen that, you'll know what Bell's Beach is all about.
5: Absolutely. 100-year storm, I think, was coming through. Patrick,
6: I think,
5: Swayze.
6: At this point, we're just giving people a watching list, aren't we? A country practice this morning with Esme.
5: I think more people
6: Outlander,
5: may
6: add that to your list.
5: Yeah. So Nicole Murray now, C5 athlete, coming out for New Zealand. 5:06.8, so significantly quick.
4: We're watching Erin Normoyle go to work there for the bronze medal. Hey, Lizzie, a little while ago we saw Jess Gallagher in the tandem B sprint. She was the red-hot favourite to go in and take that gold, but we saw that incident, the crash, a little earlier. We can confirm that everyone was okay. Everyone has been cleared, and they were going back and competing in that second race. Of course, it's a best of three. Now, we can confirm that Jess lost that second race, so we are going to see a decider, Lizzie.
0: Yeah, heading into the decider, let's see how it pans out.
5: Australia have got themselves to the lead position, but New Zealand not just letting it happen just yet. Now they resign and go into position number two.
6: Well, this is the first time we've seen the track really get used by this. New Zealand wanting that advantage, but Australia still holding their own. New Zealand over the top. They've got the first position. The Australians are going to have to respond quickly if they want to come back around.
5: Well, a big gap opening up now. They'll come around, get the bell, and it is New Zealand. Emma Foy way out in front of Jessica Gallagher. It was a strong win by the Aussies in the first ride, but New Zealand came back hard in the second race. Now they've really just smashed it out of the park here and riding away with the gold medal here. Sensational comeback from a crash as well from both of these teams. But Emma Foy, along with Jessie Hodges, wins gold in the women's tandem B sprint ahead of Jessica Gallagher and Jackie Mangler Moore. Wasn't even close.
7: Joined by Jess and Jackie after their silver medal effort. Guys, congratulations.
8: Thank you.
7: Got to ask you about the stack in the first heat of the three. How are you feeling? I saw a big head knock. Have you got some battle scars to show us as well?
8: A couple of bruises. We've come off remarkably well, as did the Kiwi girls, so we're grateful for that. It's part of track cycling, and sometimes these things happen. Just grateful we could all stand up and keep going with the race.
7: Now, we spoke about it this morning, but you're a medalist in summer and winter para games across so many different disciplines. But to go again here, win another medal at a Com Games for cycling, really cements you as a great of this discipline. Does it have a bit of extra meaning because of that?
8: I'm just really proud. It's very difficult for athletes with low vision. To go back-to-back with two different tandem pilots is a really hard thing to do. And I'm also really happy for Emma, the stoker on the Kiwi tandem. Both of us have had moments in our cycling career where we've had to step away because there wasn't a tandem pilot. So to be here and racing with them is just awesome. So really proud of what Jack and I did today.
7: Jackie, you know, your efforts as well. Incredible to have a silver medal in your first Com Games. Take us through your thoughts after that.
9: Well, look, I'm like wine. I get better with age. So it's not how many times you fall down, it's how many times you get up. And I hear my mum fell down twice while cheering because her seat flipped up. But yet again, she got up and here we are. So happy days.
7: Yeah, she did. She was so excited that she forgot the seat and flipped up. I don't know, though, guys. Congratulations. Enjoy the medal ceremony. And the whole country is so proud of you.
8: Thanks
9: so much.
8: Thanks.
4: Oh, goodness me, there's incidents happening everywhere in the Sir Chris Hoy Velodrome. How's that? I mean, getting better with age, yeah. Like a fine wine.
10: Doesn't matter if you're on a bike or you're on a seat. These things can happen, you know. It's a dangerous occupation cheering people, I can assure you of that one.
4: Oh, please be careful, everyone. Please be careful. Hey, what great ambassadors for the sport and for the Commonwealth Games. 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
10: Yeah, we're red hot on the track. You won't want to miss a moment of this. Make sure you stay with us because we have got plenty more action from the velodrome.
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5: 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I mean, it's tough to dissect that
3: one. There was a point when we all went to the same school. Mum and Dad both taught at the school. We all went

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5: Everything is heating up. There are plenty of gold medals happening and it is on.
6: Yeah, it certainly is. We've had lots of gold medals up for grabs, and of course we've already received a gold, a bronze and now a silver. So hopefully we can continue on our merry way.
5: Yeah, absolutely. Let's get in to watch Tara Nalen now in the gold medal race in the C4-C5 4,000 metre individual pursuit final. Scott McGrory and Kate Bates.
7: Opportunity now for gold and silver. Newbury knows what time she needs to beat to make sure she can retain that record that she set this afternoon. Nicole Murray now holds it. Newbury wants to go back out and retain it.
8: She rode a 5:06.47 this morning. 5 minutes ago, she was the world record holder. Murray has just broken that. She holds it now, 5:06.199. Morgan Newbury is one heck of a racer, though, so I imagine that she will have not just a gold medal on her mind, but also getting that world record back.
7: Just goes to show how fast Tara Nayland, the Australian, she's a C4 categorised rider, and yet was able to ride 4:45 this afternoon in that particular category. Looking at the C5s here, though, and Newbury. Keep an eye on the time every time she comes around. Can she keep herself in the green?
8: She's 27 years of age, from Milford, Surrey. It's her debut Commonwealth Games. But she's a silver medalist in 2024 at the Power Road World Championships. So this extra kilometre added on top of the former 3 kilometre distance will suit her very well. She came through cycling, joined Dame Sarah Story's Cycling Academy in 2019, which has an incredible legacy. Dame Sarah Story, one of the most decorated Paralympic athletes for Great Britain. And she's here in a media role, I believe.
7: We saw Tara Nalen watching from the inside, nervously waiting to come up onto the track for her final, the last rider in the women's C4-C5 4,000 metre individual pursuit. Newbury from England, though, just having a couple of struggles to keep it down underneath the red line, drifts up high again. It's not too bad when you do that in the straights, in the bends. That's where you really do lose some distance. Seems to be able to be holding it down comfortably through.

0: The bins. Smooth as she possibly can be. Keep the power down. She's good at tempo riding. Been able to maintain the pace. She'll come around to the halfway point now.
1: A sign of fatigue is when the head starts to move, when they're looking up and then ducking back into that very aerodynamic position. It's a challenging position for the athletes to hold so tucked in, cutting through the air as efficiently as they possibly can.
0: Well, head-to-head versus the bronze medal winner, Nicole Murray, Newbury, just over 1 second behind at the halfway point. Still with Nalen to come out.
1: And it won't change the medal colour.
0: No.
1: Because Newbury is riding for a gold or silver. But it may change who has the world record at the end of the day.
0: And if Newbury's not able to match the time of Nicole Murray, it's one of those little things, a bit of a bugbear for Nicole Murray to think, if I was able to produce that in the first ride, I would have been up into the gold and silver race rather than having to race for the bronze. But that's the nature of the beast. You have to get it done in each of the rounds. Approaching the final kilometre now. 350.003 is the time as she's gone through, and again, just the gap to the bronze medalist in Nicole Murray opening up a little bit more as well. So Newbury not able to maintain the kind of speed that she had this afternoon.
1: It won't affect the colour of her medal. It would be gold or silver that she takes home. An expected silver because Australia's Tara Nayland rode significantly faster in the qualifying.
0: Two more laps to go. The final 500 metres. Newbury comes through. Has she got anything left in the tank? Nothing will be left out onto the velodrome, that's for sure. Emptying the tank all the way through to the line. Her coach just in front of us, down on one knee, giving all the encouragement as she comes to the bell. Newbury comes through. Guaranteed silver medal in the big final here. But wants to try and get the bragging rights of a world record in the C5 category. Still a chance. It's going to be tight. And just brings it back to get the world record. So a fantastic fight back, and some applause there from Tara as she saw Newbury, who was outside that record pace, but the last two laps was able to really dig deep and bring it back and get that record back off Nicole Murray from New Zealand.
2: So our Aussie cyclists, they're absolutely on fire in the fast track cycling in the Sir Chris Hoy Velodrome. It's going to be thrilling to watch over the next couple of days. Our Aussies, lots of experience, but lots of youth to go with them. Our men's team pursuit is going to come up on the other side, and there's so much more action coming up here on day 7. Action across your screens of 7.

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2: Triple M's Lou and Jarch.
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5: That is insane.
6: What?
5: It was cold. 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
6: Twice.
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7: Wait, no, we agreed 20.
6: We did not agree on 20, what? You psychopath. It's winter.
7: What a jumper on.
6: I like this top.
5: Well, then beauty is pain and live by that.
6: Beauty.
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12: Year-old Australian record holder. Women's 100-metre final. She got out okay, beaten out by McCreath and Hunt. Lewis now starts to pick up. Hobbs going well out wide. Tory's in the mix, very much in the mix. Hobbs, it's Hobbs has won it. The New Zealander. That is a big, big, big surprise. Has Tory got a medal? Has she got a medal? Yes, she has got a medal. She's got third. She's won 10.99. It's all your Christmases coming at once in so many ways.
13: How good is it to see that big brimming smile of Tory Lewis and our entire athletics team? They've been absolutely exceptional at the start of this track and field meet, and they are going to go to business not far away again, hunting down those gold medals on the track. The Aussies, Lachie Kennedy, will be in action, so many more.
14: Yeah, certainly will be. Looking forward to that a little later on, but we are certainly getting a lot of gold medals at the moment. We're in the velodrome, and Tara Nalen, she is our most recent gold medalist. She's alongside Xander Maguire.
15: Well, it's not a bad day for Tara Nayland. A world record in the heats this morning, and now you're a Commonwealth Games gold medalist. Is that a fair bit to digest in one go?
16: Oh, it's massive, yeah. I'm honestly a bit lost for words. It's my mum's birthday today, and I was hoping to bring her home a good present. So, yeah, hopefully she enjoys that one.
15: What did she say after the world record then? She must have been ecstatic.
16: Yeah, she was stoked. Both my parents are here, and they're really proud. So it's really cool to have them here. Like, I grew up as a swimmer, and they followed me around to every training session, every race, and now to have them here at the stands when I'm riding, it's, yeah, really special.
15: And you've rocketed to prominence in this over the last 3 years since your diagnosis. I mean, what sort of perspective is that giving you, and how grateful are you to find this home within cycling where you can perform on a global stage?
16: Oh, it's incredible. Like, 3 years ago, I was working full-time as an osteopath in the northern suburbs of Melbourne, and, had a great life, but then, yeah, of course, had my diagnosis, and then to have found cycling and to be able to, yeah, call this my job now, it's really special.
15: Oh, Comm Games gold medalist and world record holder, only 1 second slower in the final as well, so two unbelievable performances. Congratulations.
16: Thank you very much. Thank you.
13: Congratulations, Tara. What a wonderful interview. So many great ambassadors for the sport of cycling, but also these Aussies over at the Comm Games. So exceptional. Congratulations. Another gold medal for Australia. And I reckon they might keep coming, Lizzie.
14: Oh, do you?
13: Ashes battle. We've got a bit more Ashes battling going on here. It's the men's 4,000 metre team pursuit, the final. The Aussies up against England.
4: gold medal battle. Australia versus England, men's team pursuit. Two Olympic gold medalists from Paris in two years ago for the Australians in Leahy and Bledden. Agnoletto and the travelling reserve from Paris in James Moriarty make up the four riders up against Titbull, Hobbs, Tanfield and Vernon. This should be a fantastic fight.
7: Well, Leahy and Bledden both on the gold bikes of Olympic champions. They grew up together, they've been friends since they were kids, both from Western Australia. Ollie Bledden on debut at the Commonwealth Games, but Connor Leahy, he was in Birmingham.
4: Quick start,
7: double
4: from
7: medalist there.
4: Quick start from the English. Moriarty swings up for Australia. Likewise, Titbull. Glenn O'Shea, national coach for the Aussies, right down in front of us.
7: Very important that he looks cool and calm for his riders, as we saw, was of great benefit to Team Wales across all of the events. England off to a very good start. Different combination than what we saw this morning. The four of these riders, not necessarily a combination that rides together too often. Henry Hobbs, one of the younger members of the squad. He was the first to swing this morning. The Australians clawing back some time, almost nothing in it.
4: See how close it was at the changeover there as they came through. So is that Australia for the first time getting themselves slightly ahead of England? No, it's gone the other way again. So this is as close as it can be in a team pursuit final.
7: And they're coming into the halfway mark yet. So still 2 kilometres left to go. The English started faster, but now the Australians have the advantage. And here they come, Team Australia, the reigning Olympic champions, not the reigning Commonwealth champions. But they knew after Birmingham they had some work to do. They've done it and they've come back with a crack squad.
4: Well, it was the two gold bikes, the two gold medalists from Paris in the last two turns that happened were able to get them in front. Moriarty now, who started the Australians, his job is done. Down to three now. Agnoletto, Bledden and Leahy.
7: Team England still with four, but the advantage ever so slightly to Team Australia. This is where they are not racing for time. They are racing each other. And the coaches will be letting them know exactly what that looks like. But it is a seesaw between the teams.
4: Well, this is perhaps the biggest margin that we've seen, and it's back to the advantage of England. It's gone out even further. So a lot of pressure coming on the Australians here from England. Aussies have been the dominant force in the men's team pursuit at the Commonwealth Games level, but England are having none of it at the moment. This is a super strong ride from them.
7: Well, Henry Hobbs, he is out, so England are down to three, but it has seesawed back in the favour of England. 0.628 seconds to the advantage of England.
4: Two laps to go, and still 0.6. Two Olympic champions. With a big fight back, perhaps, can they do it? England, super strong out in front. They continue to go ahead. Gap starting to form. We saw it in the qualifying. They made a change. Can they get their way all the way to the finish? And again, the cracks are opening up with the English. Do they have a big enough margin to hold on here? Because the Aussies will keep coming. England fighting around to try and steal the gold medal from Australia. And they will get there. The cracks were forming, but they were able to scramble and get gold.
7: And a new games record. For Team England, 3:47.092. Half a second better than what New Zealand held that record from Birmingham. What a comeback for Team England. It was a scrappy fight through qualifying to even get into the gold medal round.
4: Well, that was a great race for England. You could just see the riders starting to split up a little bit just on those last couple of laps. It's almost like lighting the wick on a stick of dynamite. It is going to go off. You just hope that it doesn't go off before the end.
7: And look, they had a great strategy to change that team in after the qualifying, and a well-deserved win from them. They look chuffed, so well they should. And a very happy crowd as well. A lot of high fives happening up at the fence line. Not giving much away there, coaching staff. There's no looks, very neutral.
4: Could be a professional poker player with a face like that.
17: Urging the riders to give a little bit more. And Team England, well, they held it together for the final to take that gold medal.
4: They went out hard, put the pressure on the Aussies. Australians did fight back to get in front. And we thought, here we go, Commonwealth Games, deja vu, the Australians will take gold. But what a fight back it was for England. And then took complete control, taking it all the way to the top step of the podium.
17: So gold for England. Still very mooted response from the coach. I think he's a little bit overwhelmed. That can happen. Oh, isn't that rubbing it in a little bit? Team England embracing right in front of Team Australia camp.
4: Tidball coming in, replacing Charlton. That was a winning move.
17: Well, they knocked a few seconds off their qualifying to take the game's record and the gold medal. The celebrations say it all.
4: This is Charlie Tanfield on the left there, 29-year-old. There's Hobbs, the youngster, 21. And Ethan Vernon, right to the NSN pro cycling team on the road. Won a stage of the Tour Down Under at the start of the year. And also a stage Tour of Romandy. So he's fantastic on the road as well, Ethan Vernon.
17: And they've got Josh Charlton there as well for the photo. It takes five of them to get this gold medal. They'll all get gold medals as well on the podium.
4: An arm wrestle of a team pursuit final, and in the end, too strong. England taking the gold over the top of Australia. New games record, 3:47.092. Sensational time. That's what it takes to win gold at the Commonwealth Games. Incredibly fast ride from the English team to get the best.
14: Games record and back-to-back Commonwealth golds for the English team, but they didn't go down fighting. The Aussies were giving it toe for toe. It was a dogged fight, and I tell you what, those old foes, whatever happens, whatever the result is, it always produces great theatre.
13: Yeah, it does, and this track cycling is just heating up. There is so much more to come here on day 7. Stick around.

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1: Final, Aussie record.
2: There you go.
3: He is the star of the show at the moment. There's no question about that for Australia. He's a believer. He thinks he can win. He has to do it early. He has to get the lead early. Men's 100 metre final about to go.
4: About to go.
3: Off they go. Kennedy, a pretty good start. Ajayi with him early, and so is Esame. Lockie's in the mix. It's Lockie, Kennedy, and Ajayi. Kennedy. Oh, Esame got him on the line, I think. It is oh so close. Esame is the champion, and Kennedy is a champion. He's run 9.85. It was extraordinary stuff. We've never had a Commonwealth Games final like it, and we've never had an Aussie sprinter like that young man you can see there. It's a final for the ages. It's the most remarkable final. Can you believe that Australia has a sprinter like this 22-year-old?
1: Come on, mate.
2: Well done, mate. Wow.
1: To be able to come out here in front of this awesome crowd. I've got all my friends and families and loved ones out here supporting me. I know I've got Australia back home supporting me. Thank you, guys. Thank you so much. So, to be able to come out here and show them all that Australia's got what it takes, especially in the men's sprints, I mean, it's an honour. It's all I can say. Sky's the limit, you know. That definitely wasn't a perfect race. I know I got so much more in the tank, but I mean, for now I'm going to celebrate. For now I'm going to be happy.
5: Incredible performance there from Lockie Kennedy, of course. He was just electric in that 100-metre final. The way that he goes through his paces, that explosive speed that he has from the start, the power that he possesses at the end of his races, we just need to see him do that in the 200. But that commentary just gave me goosebumps. When you think about Bruce, I feel like he's been waiting his whole life for this era of athletics, and it is going to be a golden era because we have got some superstars who have already put the medals on the board, but they've still got more job to do.
6: Yeah, absolutely. Hey, Count Shervo in that mix as well, in the green room in here. It's hard to hold him back, E&M, at the start of the show. So these guys are just on fire. It's so cool to see our fastest man and woman in Australian history over 100. They're going to be in action in a short time as well in the 200 semi-finals. We've got a good chance there to progress through to a final and hopefully catch a medal. These two are on fire. Hopefully they can catch that momentum, Lizzie.
5: Well, we've also got Aidan Murphy as well and Caleb Law. We've Mia Gross as well as another one of the chances in the 200 metres semi. And then Peter Boll, he looks in great order at the moment. His heat was really slick and smooth. He looks like he's building towards something bigger. And of course, Birmingham, he'd like to go one better. Got the silver there. He'd love to get a gold here in Glasgow.
6: Yeah, he was the fastest qualifier through the heats. He looked like he did it easy too. Calm body language, big smile on the face. We can see big things in Peter Boll's future. Jess Hull, best middle distance runner basically in the world, full stop right now. Can she win that 5K? She ran the 1500 or the mile earlier in the day. Can she back it up and do that later on? We'll have to wait and see. And Michelle Jenneke progressed through after a wonderful race in the heat.
5: Yeah, she looked in great order as well. Those in-betweens in her hurdles, she was so explosive and powerful. All of them have got terrific chances, and the athletics is not too far away.
6: Yeah, we cannot wait to get back to the track for that a little later on. Now, we have been watching at the Sir Chris Hoy Velodrome, the track cycling. Our Aussies have been absolutely on fire, and the men's team, Bashoot, they locked in a silver medal, and the boys are with Xander Maguire.
7: I'm joined by three out of the four members of the silver medal winning men's team, guys. A massive achievement, but your first thoughts after that?
8: So was that?
7: Your first thoughts?
8: Yeah, disappointing. You know, you raced to win, but we rode a good ride as a team and just got beaten by a stronger team on the day, and that sport, it happens. Chin up and go on for the next one.
7: Like, debut Com Games, you were saying just off air that, it's feeling really raw right now, though. What are the emotions like?
9: It's a tough one. We come in with a really good prep here, and we obviously always come to these things wanting to win, and we've beaten this team before, so it's always a little bit heartbreaking, especially on debut at a big games, but we'll come back together and refocus and go for the next goal further on in the year.
7: James, it's been a great journey for you from Paris. You spoke about it this morning, from being the carryover reserve to being in the team. You must be proud of that journey and the journey this team has had, although you didn't win the gold tonight.
10: Yeah, the team's carried on really well after Paris, with a few new faces and a few experienced ones.
4: Personally, yeah, I'm stoked to have stepped up and feel a bit more of a solid role in the team. But like the boys said, it's no secret that we were here to win and put ourselves in the box seat after this morning. So yeah, we'll take away some learnings from it, go and review it, and yeah, move forward for the rest of the week.
7: Guys, congratulations. Enjoy the silver medal for what you can.
9: Dude, I appreciate it. Thanks, man.
5: Yeah, they seem disappointed in their silver medal, but there's nothing to be disappointed about. They put up a brave performance. It was a tough, tough cat and mouse battle, and they unfortunately ended up with the silver, but we're still incredibly proud of you boys. Of course, Jess Gallagher, she is a multi-talented cyclist, alpine skier, rower, javelin thrower. She's got it all. She's been able to compete at Summer and Winter Olympic Games. She has now picked up a silver medal. We're going to head over to the medal ceremony where she is receiving that honour right now, Trent.
6: Yeah, Jess Gallagher, 40-year-old. She has really done it all in her career. I absolutely loved how she spoke about Jacqueline Mengler-Moore, who's with her, that new pilot rider combination, the way they've been able to gel. They look like they're going to hit their straps and go to bigger heights, and this is a wonderful achievement. I absolutely love the camaraderie there, to talk about Emma Foy and Jess Hodges as well. The way they talk about their opposition, they've just gone head-to-head in battle, and then you're able to talk about it like that. What a wonderful achievement, Jess Gallagher. Add it to the list.
5: Yes, it is a wonderful achievement. And, of course, you have to remember that nasty crash that took place. They were able to pick themselves up, show the resilience that was needed, and get the job done, winning the silver medal. As we head to a break, we've got so much more on the

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7: 10,000 metres, it's a really strong field. Australia's got Lauren Ryan and Rose Davies. They're the two fastest Australians ever. They're well credentialed. They've got medal hopes here. But this is a very, very strong field. It's going to be a hard medal to win.
8: It is going to be a really hard medal to win, but Rose and Lauren are certainly in with a shot. But now I am
7: invincible. A lot of running to come, some tactics to come. It's going to get gritty and hard these last couple of miles.
8: Oh, as we see there, Rose just got checked and she had to put her hand out.
7: And Wanda has put it on the line a long, long way out. Davies has put herself in the frame here.
8: She's got her eyes firmly on the back of Wanda's singlet and she is chasing hard.
7: Davies is closing here, closing on Wanda. And Diane Wants is about to be passed by Rose Davies of Australia. And pass as she does. And now can she put a gap in her? She puts the foot on the throat. She's got the momentum. She has to just keep on going here. She's tipped away the best from Africa. This has been a race of a lifetime. She's going to do, Rose Davies, what no Australian has ever done before. A female has won the 10,000 metres at the Commonwealth Games.
9: These moments come once in a lifetime and I'm so happy I got to achieve it.
7: A star in Australian sport is born in Rose Davies. There was nothing flukish about that. She's going to be around for a long, long time.
10: One of the magical moments of these games so far, and there have been so many. Welcome to this part of our program. Joe Griggs alongside me as we get ready for day seven of more competition, because the gold medals, the silver medals, the bronze medals have all been flowing. So we're keeping our eye on cycling, yep, obviously, but a huge day at the Scotstoun Stadium coming up.
11: See, I love that Rose Davies goes, I wish I could have another opportunity. Well, you get one,
10: you get one
11: today. Obviously, she won that 10,000 metres in such emphatic style. She looked absolutely extraordinary. But we have the 5,000 metres coming up today. This was the moment, though, that set the tone for the athletics team. Like Lani Pallister's 400 did in the first night of the swimming, she just never looked in doubt.
10: Well, this was the first time that Australia's ever won this event. So to start our athletics program with this kind of victory in this kind of fashion was something extraordinary. Normally you see 10,000 metre runners cross the line in absolute pain. Well, she could enjoy that victory along the way. And you're so right, Joe. What does that do for the rest of the athletics team? Well, we've already seen it. We saw Kai Robinson in the men's 10,000, so we've gone the Aussie double there. Of course, our sprinters came out and blew the world away with a silver for Lockie Kennedy and a bronze for Tori Lewis, and now we focus on the 5,000. So Rose goes back down to the 5,000, might seem nice and easy, but she'll have some competition there. So let's run you through the Aussies in action on day 7 in the athletics, the semi-finals of the 200. So Aidan Murphy and Caleb Law line up with Lockie Kennedy. So Lockie Kennedy runs 9.85 in the 100 metres, gets the silver medal. His last couple of days would have been a whirlwind. Is it a boost or has it been taking its toll? The way that he's been running lately and absorbing it, I reckon it's a boost.
11: I think it's pretty much a boost. And then if you go down to Tori Lewis in the 200 for the women's, that's her preferred distance. So she breaks 11 seconds in the 100. She is absolutely on cloud nine. She's with two other Australians, but she is going, that is the event that she loves to race the most.
10: Hey, Lexi Brown, just above that, 100 metre T47 final, 15 years of age. So she tried rugby league, she tried swimming, and it was Mrs. Fenning, her sports primary teacher, who said, Lexi, why don't you give athletics a go? She was also inspired by seeing Kathy Freeman when she was just 5 years of age, and now here she is in the Comm Games.
11: One of three 15-year-olds on the track and field team. The men's 800 semis. I mean, look at that lineup that we have there. Peter Boyle getting back to some of the very best form of his career after a really troubling couple of years. That 5,000 final for the women's, absolutely sensational. I mean, those names, that lineup, and then Michelle Jenniker in the 100-metre hurdle. She looks so great this morning. Everyone knows Michelle because she obviously danced away into the front of our consciousness years ago when she went viral. But this is actually her fourth Commonwealth game. So she's actually returning to the arena where it really started for her.
10: All right, let's recap some action for you. The women's heptathlon, of course, Tori West for Australia, well and truly in the mix. Let's see how this one panned out.
1: So they come down to the bell, and this is fast.
8: Yeah.
1: 63 seconds. So it's a strong move from Tori West, and now Barbara Stace to make her move, and they're both in uncharted territory when it comes to their personal best.
8: Well, Barbara's going to have to win by a bit, so she has to make that move early because you just don't know what training Tori West has been doing. We do know that she has been working on her 800 fitness here. She's just going to have to rely on her technique, her arms, keeping on trying to stay relaxed down that back straight. She's still turning her legs over really well. You can see Barbara's getting a bit tired as well. They're all going to be fatigued, and maybe that was the plan of Tori West.
1: So it's about 6 or 7 seconds that we need. She's starting to run through a bit of treacle. Tori West and Barbara's stretching out. Emerson, it is, from England, who's in the lead. She's currently in seventh place. Just needs to hang on a little bit here, Tori. She's paying the price severely for that fast pace and that stretching.
8: She is. She certainly is. She's starting to tread water, but she holds her form at 6 seconds. So she's just got to try hard, and she's reacting. She's trying really hard to push back here.
1: They're all flashing home. O'Connor, who is going to win the gold medal, is going to win the final event, which is important. Wilson's finishing fast for New Zealand. The time is going to be really important here. Barbara's crossed the line. West comes down. It's going to be really tight.
8: I think she's done
1: really
8: it.
1: Really tight.
8: I think she's done it. That was just a very brave, brave tactic by Tori West. And I loved it. To take the running to make sure that the other athletes have nothing left to kick with is what...
11: So as confusing as the heptathlon is, it all comes down to all of the different events and the points that she gets for it. But Tori West wins the bronze medal, and she's a great story. Mia Skerry finishing in seventh position. But Tori, 30 years of age on debut. She started athletics in Townsville. She tried a whole myriad of different sports. She was actually a boxing champion at 16 years of age. But then, she went on to several other sports as well.
10: Yeah, she's tried the lot. And so everything that she was trying along the way, ironically, as you say, it is confusing sometimes, the heptathlon, but what she was doing along the way was building all of those perfect skills to cover all of those different disciplines.
11: Yeah, it was basketball, tennis, and then she did javelin. So javelin came in very, very handy for this to get the bronze medal. So absolutely brilliant result there for Tori West of Australia. Catherine O'Connor from Northern Ireland with the gold, and Jade O'Dowda from England with a silver medal.
10: So that bronze goes alongside two gold medals that we've already won at the track, cycling today, and silver as well. It's a spectacular day here in Glasgow. Day 7 of competition, a lot coming our way. The superstars of our athletics team are back on track, but there's been plenty of action as well at the Sir Chris Hoy Velodrome as the cycling program hits full speed.
0: The medals never sleep, and neither do we.
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13: Triple M's Lou in charge.
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11: What a moment for the 32-year-old from Melbourne. Winning the gold medal in the C45 4,000 metres individual pursuit. She has been a massive sports lover since she was a young child. She excelled in so many different sports, swimming, triathlon, and then finally she switched to cycling.
21: For those who are able to, please stand for the anthem of Australia.
22: Well done, Tara. Congratulations. So, a gold medal for Australia. The women's team sprint as we take you back to the velodrome.
23: What in two and Lauren Bell as the finisher with that fantastically painted helmet. 26-year-old World Championship silver medalist in the team sprint here in Glasgow 2023 and a bronze medalist in 2022. So stand on the podium at those World Championships here, home track Glasgow. That was sensational. Can she do it again, this time for the bronze medal perhaps at the Commonwealth Games?
24: So a small technical problem getting the bike into the start gate.
2: So they'll need to make sure they get that sorted. Some lovely kilts on display from Team Scotland.
23: He has the calves to pull it off as well.
2: And there's Christina Clonan, a face of determination. Coach Carly McCulloch, she's ridden at this level, she's won at this level.
23: Former BMXer Molly McGill, she's in position one. So she's the rider that gets the Aussies underway. There's a bronze medal from the World Championships last year.
2: That's Madeline Silcock for Team Scotland.
23: There's only 0.2 of a second between these two in qualifying. 47.4 versus 47.6. You do expect the teams to go a little bit quicker throughout the rounds. So maybe there's a chance for the Australians to get over the top of Scotland here. But Scots will be confident.
2: They should be. But the Australian team technically made a few errors. So they have some savings to make in this final, without having to dig any deeper physically. Some hard lessons for them. They came in certainly with their eyes on making that gold medal right off, having been third in the world for the last 2 years. But they're a young group. They're a very talented group. And Team Scotland, on paper, might be dominant over the Australians, but I think it'll be a very tight final competition. Team Australia all locked away and ready to go. Team Scotland now, just the final preparations, ensuring that the shoes are strapped into the pedals.
23: Last chance for Scotland to win a medal here on the first day of the track competition. We started with a gold medal with Neil Farchi. Can they get themselves on the podium as well now in the women's team sprint? Madeline Silcock ready to go. Other side of the track, Molly McGill, two lead riders for all their nations. Race for bronze, women's team sprint.
2: Scotland have only won a medal once. That was a silver back in 2010.
23: Bronze medal up for grabs here and a massive roar from the home crowd. Scotland are on the boards. Will it be Scotland the brave as Australia go out super quick? Molly McGill is so fast out of the start blocks, but it is Scotland that had the advantage.
2: Scotland riding clean, fast and neat. The Australians in a little bit of strife. A very fast start from McGill, but Clonan, she's got some chasing to do.
23: There's an advantage now for Scotland as they've got themselves together, the Australians, but it's Scotland that's leading the way. It's only 0.1 of a second, so it's McCaig versus Bell. The Scottish flats, Bell coming around the back straight now, and they are still in front. Scotland, the crowd are up and about. They are waiting for a medal to be claimed here for them, and they do get the bronze. Scotland win bronze over Australia by half a second, and the crowd are absolutely delighted with that.
2: Well, they went significantly quicker than what they qualified in too. So it was a 47.185 in the end for Scotland, which means a Scottish record. They are well pleased with themselves for that. The fastest trio Scotland has ever produced at the Commonwealth Games. They've only had one medal. Well done.
23: Gave a knock on the shoulder of the... Ooh, and that was Christina Clonan. We were wondering exactly what went wrong with the Aussies. They were a bit messy at the start, but a little bit too far forward for Clonan on the handlebars, lifting the back wheel up and then skidding the tyre.
2: That's a bit of nerves there, I think, for Clonan. She puts a lot of pressure on herself. She's an incredible athlete, but that was unfortunate. And you can't help but think that maybe that cost them the medal. But you cannot fault Scotland. Two Scottish records. They're faster every time they get on the track. And what a ride from them.
23: Take nothing away from the Scots. That was a perfect performance from them. 47.18. So 0.3 quicker than they rode in the qualifying. So a great improvement from them. Slightly slower for the Aussies to finish in fourth place. The rumble that went through the venue when the Scots started.
2: I don't think
23: that was extraordinary.
2: Goosebumps doesn't really adequately describe it, because it's actually a vibration that rings around this velodrome.
23: Race for gold and silver now. Wales versus England. And the Welsh ladies were slightly quicker than England in the qualifying. But very interesting because Thomas and Finucane for Wales, part of the GB team. Finucane, Olympic gold medalist in the team sprint. Thomas was the travelling reserve to Paris. And from England, Capewell and Marchant were Finucane's teammates in that race for gold. So this is going to be a fantastic battle. Lowry Thomas, Emma Finucane, Rhianne Edmonds for Wales up against Rhianna Paris-Smith, Sophie Capewell and Katie Marchant from England. Three Olympic gold medalists in this particular discipline spread between the two nations. Race for gold, women's team sprint, and that's Rhianna Paris-Smith for England getting them underway. Lowry Thomas for Wales, the reserve for the Paris Olympic Games. She watched from the inside as her teammates rode to gold.
2: Wales marginally quicker this morning. 0.2 seconds was all there was in it, but Team England had jetted out of the gates. They're out to a lead. Wales have a bit to make up in this final lap. They'll come around for the bell.
23: And it's Emma Finucane for Wales that does bring them right back into this one. So the fastest female on the planet when it comes to cycling. Finucane gets Wales back in front. So Marchant versus Edmonds for gold here. England versus Wales. Wales in front. And they get gold. So it's gold to Wales in the women's team sprint. Fantastically set up there by Lowry Thomas at the start. Finucane, super quick second lap. And then Edmonds able to bring it home.
2: Not just a gold, but also a games record and a comeback as well. With a lap to go, they had a lot of work to do. But the trio have done it. And I love the reactions. I love the passion. A games record for Team Wales and a gold medal. England, and they'll take home a silver. But look at this magic.
23: The dragon flies once more. Wales with a gold in the women's team sprint. Yeah, it was when you look at the riders and the way they've lined up for Wales and England, and so many of them world champions and Olympic champions together spread between the two teams. That was a fascinating race on paper and even better in reality.
2: I think the celebrations hit a little bit differently when the team maybe expected it versus when maybe they didn't. And I tend to think that Team Wales thought they could, had the belief, but weren't quite sure if they could pull it off because that was a beautiful ride.
11: Thank you, Scott. Thank you, Kate. Gosh, they've had a busy night so far, and we will be returning to the track cycling not too far away. But, of course, so much excitement building about the athletics tonight, and why not? I mean, you've got Peter Boll in the 800. He's headlining the three Australians. I mean, he ran into our hearts in Tokyo when he came fourth. He then got a silver medal in Birmingham. Then his life, Maddie, completely went off the rails. There was a drug scandal. He got cleared. But he lost his way with it. He lost his faith in the system, and it took him a long time. It affected his performances, but he is back to career best form, and in the heats of the 800 that man looked amazing. But he did speak about how the mental side of it is struggling. He feels the expectation of the nation, he feels the expectation of his family, and speaking of family, he's now married with a baby, so very different scenario from 4 years ago.
10: It's a great lineup, isn't it? We told you the story about Lexi Brown. We all know Mr. 9.85 Lockie Kennedy, and also Miss 10.99 Tori Lewis, as she goes for her favourite event, the 200 metres, but already an outstanding story in the 100.
3: So now Tori Lewis, at 21 years of age, our big hope, the 21-year-old Australian record holder. Women's 100 metre final. Away, she got out okay, beaten out by McCreath and Hunt. Lewis now starts to pick up. Hobbs going well out wide. Tory's in the mix, very much in the mix. Hobbs, it's Hobbs has won it. The New Zealander. That is a big, big, big surprise. As
7: Tori got a medal? Has she got a medal? Yes, she has got a medal. She's got third. She's won 10.99. It's all your Christmases coming at once in so many ways.
0: The medals never sleep, and neither do we.
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30: How quick is it from Longy? It's very, very quick again. It is spectacular. He's a star.
31: Well done, legend.
32: Thank you.

0: 100 metres, Sammy's not too far away, but honestly, that's ridiculous.
1: Yeah, looks, I mean, movie star looks, right? He's yeah. got it. That looks like a James Bond sort of move that he's got going there. But that's the whole thing about the sprinters that I love, Joe. They know they've got sass and spunk about them, and they double down on that because you need that in that environment.
0: Okay, well, this has clearly got us excited, but I reckon if there were three men and three women in the semis of the 100 and three men and three women in the semis of the 200, there's possibly two people more excited than us, and that is Tamsin Manu and Bruce McAvaney.
1: Hi, guys.
2: Hi, guys. You're right. It's been 1950 is the last time that we had a full complement in both the 100 and the 200 for men and women. So Marjorie Jackson and John Ontarol winning the gold medals there. Tamsin, what about Lockie? He's in lane 8 tonight in the third of the semi-finals.
3: Yep.
2: The man that beat him in the 100s in lane 1 and the fourth fastest man in the world goes from lane number 6 or 7 against him.
3: Yeah, I don't mind that lane. All of our male sprinters are in outside lanes and I think it's going to help them. It's a long bend, it's a tight track, so I think the outside lanes will be really beneficial to our athletes. I think Lockie Kennedy, he's got the speed, he's got the confidence. He'll really want to get a great start, put some pressure on the athletes on the inside of him, hopefully get off that bend in the lead, and then it's just, can he hold on? He's had a lot of races.
2: And Tamsin, this was the fastest of the heats. Javon Power beat him here, but that was the fastest of all the heats, so the quality was there. His body was still hurting from the 100. He talked to Richo about that. So now he's run exceptionally well. So that's Lockie. He's one of three Australian men, Caleb Law and Aidan Murphy, who's in the first of the semi-finals. And what about Pete Bowle? So the first three from Birmingham 4 years ago. So the gold medalist Kenya Mao, Pete Bowle, who got the silver medal, and Ben Patterson, who got the bronze medal, are all in the semi-final. He looked terrific in his heat, didn't he?
3: You know, we're talking about an athlete that finished fourth of the Olympic Games, but you almost feel like Pete Bowle is better than he's ever been. He seems to have that ability to run well off any tactic that's thrown at him now at an 800-metre level. He looked fantastic in qualifying. He talked to Richo after the race. He sounds super confident. I think he's going to have a great run, and I really hope that Peyton and Luke also have good runs in that men's 800-metre semi-final.
2: There's a big wind in the back straight that was there this morning, so that's going to affect the 800 metre runners. Pete's a good tactician and I think he's full of confidence, so we expect him to make the final. It won't be easy. Luke Boys and Peyton Craig are also in with a shot. Jess Hull this morning ran in the heat of the mile along with Abby Caldwell. She's leading here. She didn't have to really worry about the last 200 metres because it was the top six to go through, knowing that she had to run tonight in the 5,000 metres. It's a big task and ask.
3: It is a huge task, but I think that she would have been really happy with the way that that heat in the mile played out. She didn't have to really get into top gear. She was relaxed the whole way through it. She covered all the moves and she got that qualification done very easily. And I think sometimes the runners over 5,000, they like to go out and they like to do a loosener in the morning. That was her loosener.
2: No, she was good. She really was good. And so was Abby behind her. So it's a massive ask. So she's up against Rose Davies, who was the winner of the 10,000 metres in spectacular style, wasn't she? So Rose and Jess and Lyndon Hall tonight. So here's the first of three semi-finals in the men's 200 metres. And Aidan Murphy, who's been arguably nearly the story of the summer, is in lane number 7. So just as Oratil of Botswana, he'll be a man to chase. Here's Murphy. He ran 19.88 in that spectacular race against Gout Gout on the Zuriki in lane number 6 of Nigeria. The Nigerians have been flying. He's a star. And so is this man, Zanel Hughes. Arguably, well, he's got the biggest CV in this semi-final.
3: He does. Trained alongside Usain Bolt when Usain was still running, and Bolt had huge praise of Hughes, and he's done some wonderful things. He's won a world championship medal over 100 and out here for the 200.
2: James Dadsey there of Ghana, and he's the national record holder. Chris Taylor watched for him from Jamaica. He looked terrific in the first round. And then Kieron Griffith, who made the semi-finals of the 100, looked good backing up. And then Wanya Bell in lane number 1. So Aidan Murphy's mother, Tanya Van Heer, won 3 medals, including a bronze medal in the 100 in Kuala Lumpur in 1998.
3: Yeah, Tanya, and she wanted Aidan to try all different sports when he was young. He did everything, surf, life-saving, BMX, tennis, soccer, water polo, because she didn't want him to specialise too early. He's so talented. He's definitely got his mother's genes, and he is wonderful over 100, 200, 400, exactly like she was.
2: So he didn't run the heat. So this is first up, a bit like Lockie in the 100 a couple of nights ago. he would have been more

0: All prepared. It's going to take something special here. First two and then two to go through to the final. First of three semifinals, men's 200. Oh, he missed it badly. So let's see what happens here. Did someone break? Because Aiden was stuck in the blocks.
1: He moved and then held himself.
0: Okay, so
1: and then when he came back, the gun went. So he really dwelt in the box.
0: So is that a disqualification?
1: I don't know if he moved, but he did. He twitched. But hopefully he didn't move his foot off those block plates.
0: So watch this. Two from the left. Ooh, there's a little movement.
1: But hopefully he didn't move. Like he caught himself. He'd be very unlucky, I would think. I mean, he's actually unlucky. But then if he's okay and they give the green card, he's lucky because he dwelt.
0: We're about to find out. What's going through his mind now? So what do they do?
1: I'd say it was green. Green card. Unsteady.
2: Please come use your green card.
0: So a green card to the field. Good call, Tamsin. And you can see that Oratali and also Aiden pretty happy about all of that. All of them are. Ooh, take two.
1: Oh, he's nervous. As he should be. It's a big occasion.
0: Zarnell Hughes there. He's had some mishaps when it comes to big events. First over the line in the Gold Coast in the 200 and then infringed there and lost that gold medal. Back we go again. So Murphy, let's hope he can get a clean and fast start here. He needs it. Here's Hughes. To lane five. Murphy and seven. Two from the left. Away. Reasonable start on Mizuki's up to him early, so Aiden's got work to do. And then Hughes and Dadsey got out hard. It's the first two to go through, and Murphy's well back on the bend, but he is strong into the straight. On Mizuki leads from Taylor. Murphy's out of it for the moment. Taylor in front of on Mizuki. Hughes is out of it as well. Murphy coming home when it's all over, but it's going to be Jamaica and Nigeria going through. He just couldn't get it going tonight, Aiden, could he?
1: No, and it is cold out there, but the thing is that the athletes who came across the line first and second are genuine quality athletes who have world-class championship running form. And I think Aiden Murphy just needs to be doing more of this, racing shoulder to shoulder against more world-class athletes, because you can do it on the training track, you can do it in Australia, but there's nothing like lining up in a championship and having athletes like Onwu Zariki running through you around the bend and then understanding how you need to relax, run your own race. It's difficult, and you're only replicated in a championship. So Aiden Murphy will learn a lot from that. But the two athletes who crossed the line in first and second, Taylor and Onwu Zariki, ran beautiful races. You can see the athlete in all green, Onwu Zariki's just got a wonderful start. He's really put pressure onto Aiden Murphy. And then you just see Aiden Murphy tense up just a little bit. And when he tenses up, he shortens his stride a little bit too much. And the race was done then, but I like the fact that Aiden Murphy then starts to relax a little bit more, tries to get that big, long stride working for him. It's just a learning experience for him, and he'll take that away, and he'll know that the 200 metres at a global championship is tough at semi-final level, and I would have loved to see him run the heat. I think the heat run would have really helped Aiden Murphy, not only with the nerves, but also with the understanding what the track feels like and racing against athletes of quality. That was a tough, tough semi-final.
0: They're all tough, and I agree with you. I mean, he didn't get a chance to run the heat he wanted to. You can see the gap there. So Taylor and Mariziki are clearly first. Hughes was way back. We didn't expect that. He's with Murphy, isn't he?
1: Yeah, and Hughes has been having a great season. It says something about the conditions tonight, the headwind round the bend. It's saying it's a big tailwind, but there is a big headwind round that bend, so it is tough. And to finish so close to Zarnell Hughes, who has been running very well, says that Aiden Murphy's run isn't awful. He'll be disappointed, but it's one of those ones that you learn from and you become a better athlete for.
0: Taylor and Onoruziki go through automatically, and Oratili and Dadsey have to wait with 20.47 and 20.52. So the Australian Championships and Caleb Law, and that run, this was his personal best when Gout broke the world junior record. And Aiden ran so well at 19.88 and Caleb runs at 20.21 here. So Caleb and Aiden have been stride for stride throughout their careers, haven't they? So he's four from the left here, Caleb Lord.
1: Yeah, he's a wonderfully relaxed runner, Caleb Law. There's a lot to like about him. He's got that wonderful raw talent. This is the race where Gaugaud, of course, ran the Australian record. It was a phenomenal race to watch.
0: Well, the world junior record.
1: Yes, he did. And you can see here Aidan Murphy just being a lot more relaxed in that race. And he ran his heat and he had a little bit more of a chance to relax into that one. Caleb Law, fantastic, the 22-year-old. He's got Indigenous heritage. He was, his aunt Carla was a wonderful 400-metre runner. And she saw him when he was young and said that, Caleb, I think you should be an athlete. He's done very well so far in the junior ranks as Caleb, and then had some injury problems, fractured his spine, hammy niggle leading up to 2024. His sporting hero is, of course, Kathy Freeman.
0: So that was the Super 200, wasn't it? The Super 200 in Sydney. He hasn't had a lot of racing, and I think that may have been a problem for Aiden tonight. He had the one run in off was shipped, so to speak, and that was in Luzerne, and it wasn't that quick. It was 20.6, but we expected that he would be a little sharper tonight. Certainly, I think that opening run that Lockie had, even though it was after the 100, probably holds him in good stead, to be honest. So Caleb comes in cold as well here as we have a look at the lineup here. So Law in lane number 8, and Salipi of South Africa, Powell of Jamaica, and Amoa of Ghana, I think, are the men to beat. But here's Caleb Law, same age as Aiden Murphy, at 22 years of age. Got a medal at the World Junior Championships in Cali in 2022. Clark's come into the field here with the withdrawal of an athlete. Dimukula of South Africa goes from lane number 6. Salipi of Botswana, of course, and he's arguably the favourite here. And then Powell of Jamaica, he was the fastest in the heats. He was the man that went past Lockie Kennedy up the straight.
1: Mr. Smooth, versatile sprinter, 200 to 400.
0: He's the national record holder for Ghana and Amoa. He was third 4 years ago in Birmingham. And then Maganga of Gabon, finalist in the African Championships and the six-time Indian champion, because you're in lane number 1. So difficult, aren't they, to squeeze yourself into the first two.
1: And Tim Kula ran a vital leg of that 4x100 at the 2026 World Relays. Raised by a single mum, and during the years he couldn't afford spikes, he used to compete in worn-out gym trainers. But he's one to watch.
0: So the Australians have all drawn out wide here. Murphy was in 7, Law's in 8, and Kennedy goes in 8 in the next one here. It's a strong headwind on that bend. Those outside lanes sort of get that headwind first, don't they? Can he slingshot off the bend here? He needs to run the race of his life. Second semi-final, men's 200 metres. Away, Law got it okay. Next to him is Clark, and then Thimbula and Dimbili behind those, and winding up Powell and Amoa. So Law's on a pretty good bend into the straight. He's in about third place. He's sort of up with them, Caleb. He's running very strongly. Amoa and Powell up the front. Law's just behind them, and he's not going to get through. And it's going to be Amoa and also Powell and Salipe. They're the top three. Caleb gave it a good shot.
1: Yeah, Caleb gave it a great shot. I thought he reacted to the gun. His drive phase was great. He ran well around the bend. He held his form. He was fantastic off the bend. He perhaps just didn't have the strength that the athletes on the inside of him had in that last 40 metres. But even though he is 22 years of age, he's a young 22, is Caleb Law. You can tell that he's got a lot more improvement to make as he gets a little bit more training under the belt, a little bit more strength. Has, like Aiden, a few more races in this these sort of quality fields. But Amoa, the team captain from Ghana, he had a wonderful race there. Just really super strong. Bronze medalist from the 100 metres in the Commonwealth Games 2022. So he's got that experience that we've talked about that's super important. And Powell, Mr. Smooth, the silver medalist from the Jamaican Championship.
0: Let's go down to Richo.
3: Well, Caleb Law is with me now. Caleb, that wind's brutal. What's it like out there?
4: It's all right. Like, you get a bit of a headwind on the bend, and then you get a little help on the straight, but I mean, everyone had to race the same conditions, so it is what it is.
3: Take us through the race, mate.
4: I don't know. To be fair, it's all a blur. I'm not happy with that whatsoever, but job's not done. We still got the relay on Saturday. I'm really excited for that, but yeah, I don't know. That wasn't what I could do.
3: It must be so hard for guys like you who have just been sitting there watching all this sport go on like a coiled spring. What's the last few days been like?
4: Well, it's been boring. I'm sitting in my hotel room. I'm watching Lockie and I'm like, man, get me out there. I'm like, this is so boring, but it's fun now, but yeah.
3: Well, it didn't pan out today, mate, but we're looking forward to a big, big leg from you in the relay, mate. Let it rip.
4: Yeah, thank you.
5: 20.60 was a decent run, but you could hear his reaction, and that's what you want to hear in a way. That's for sure and certain. He wasn't all that far away at the end, so both Celepi and Tim Fuller go through as the fastest. So here's Lockie Kennedy in this incredible final where he looked for much of the race as if he were going to win the gold medal. And SMA gets over the top of him, and they clash now in the semi-final. It's a race that we will never, ever get tired of looking at, will we?
1: Not ever. Not a chance.
5: So he had to bounce back after all that, remembering that he'd run 9.94 or 9.85 on the one night, comes back for the medal presentation the next day along with Tory Lewis, and then runs that 200-metre semi-final, and he ran well.
1: I think he'll be better for the run in the heat of the 200. He wouldn't have enjoyed it much straight after the final of the 100 the night before, but I think at what we've seen from Aiden and Caleb, I think they were really unlucky, Bruce, that they didn't get to run the heat. I think what we saw from Caleb and Aiden was they didn't get that opportunity to test their legs out on the track in a heat run. They went straight into a real quality and deep, deep field in that semi-final. I think Lachlan Kennedy's going to really give his best here around that bend. We're going to see him use that speed that he's got. SMA finished strongly, didn't he, in that 100? So that's a bit of a nerve-wracking.
5: So here's the semi. So Lachie, as we said, you know, the body's sore and all that, and he pushed and pushed and pushed hard on the bend, and Powell did take him. But Powell has just qualified. So Powell's just qualified for the final, running 20.24. So the form holds up really well, doesn't it?
1: It does. And Lachlan would know that. But I think an athlete with a lot of confidence is a dangerous athlete. And that's what Lachlan comes into this 200 metres with.
5: So the introductions are about to come now for the men's third semi-final. And then Lockie Kennedy's just been introduced. And here's Dambili of South Africa.
1: 24-year-old.
5: Yes, he's the fourth fastest in the world this year. Aaron Brown, what a career. Extraordinary. If I went on about all his CV, the race would be over. Mokran next of Ghana. We've already seen one of the Ghanaians go through. We've seen two Jamaicans go through already, Tams. And here's Clark, who was fourth in the 400-metre hurdles. The Olympics, and then Croal of the Ivory Coast, a British Virgin Isles, and then Ekwam of Kenya, and here's SMA on the inside, the 100-metre champion.
1: It's a tough lane draw for SMA, the 32-year-old. He's a strong athlete, and that tight bend, it might sort him out, so it's going to be interesting to see how he fares coming into the straight. I think that Lachlan Kennedy being out in lane 8 means that he has to really put that pressure on the field. I think that's going to be a good tactic for him. Hopefully he can put them under a little bit of pressure and maybe get them to tighten up a little bit chasing him down the front straight.
5: There's the champion from the 100. There's arguably the favourite here, Dambili, next to Kennedy. Can Lockie hold them, as you say, on that bend and sort of slingshot off the bend? Gold and silver medalists from the 100 metres go here in lanes 8 and 1. Away, got a good start, Kennedy always does, holds the stagger with Dambili early, and then Brown inside of them on the first bend. He's run a good bend, Kennedy. Can he hang on here? Dambili and Brown come up to him, and behind those blockers, Kennedy holding on, now starting to tire a little. Dambili and Brown are getting away. Can Lockie push through? It's so quick, he'll be in the final, I reckon. He'll make it through to the final. It is super, super quick. It's 1980, 1990, and Lockie smashed his own personal best, and he's into another final.
1: Incredible piece of sprinting. 2.3 tailwinds, but it was a headwind round that bend. I love the way that Lachlan Kennedy ran that 200 metres. He did put pressure on them. Dambili, the South African, is just a fantastic 200 metre sprinter. He stayed relaxed. He went through Lachlan Kennedy with about 80 metres to go. He has certainly put himself as the favourite for this final. 19.82 is such a quick time, and Lachlan Kennedy should be very pleased with that one.
5: And you know what? He's going to be even stronger, I reckon, Kennedy, in the final. Every day helps him, don't you think? He's run magnificently. Now, the wind recording is over 2 metres, so it won't be an official PB, but it's the fastest 200 that he's run, and I don't think there's much advantage here tonight with this breeze at all. What an athlete he is. I mean, Richo, he's about to come up and join you. Jason, that was pretty special, wasn't it, mate?
3: It was special, all right. It was just outside the legal wind. I need a fire extinguisher on these spikes, mate. Woo, what a run.
6: Yeah, I'm pretty gassed. Can't lie, it was hard running out there, but I think I'm through to the final. I don't know. But
3: yes, you are.
6: Great, another race. But no, I'm happy to make it through. Yeah, I don't know what to say.
3: It's totally different to the 100, and the 100's your focus, and you've spoken about that. So is this a bit of fun, or do you suddenly go, boy, gee, I've got some legs in this?
6: Oh, I don't know about fun. Tiring. Bloody tiring. But yeah, no, definitely 100's my main game, my favourite event. I love it, but I mean, they say the best 100 runners also got really good 200, so I know I need to have a good 2 in the locker for to run at these majors.
3: 20.12 with a 2.3 tail, so that's right. So disappointing. Just outside, would have been a PB for you, so bring on the final.
6: Yeah, I feel like I'm in PB shape for the 2, so hopefully we get some legal wind, and I guess I'll see you all tomorrow.
3: Yeah, without rain away, you would have run 9.7 on a night like tonight.
6: Yeah, man, get me in the wet, you know? Get me a bit of rain.
3: Good on you, bro. Well done.
5: Ah, great stuff, and have a look at the result there. So 1982, 1990, and 20.12. An old man didn't make the final, SMA. Who beat Rocky, of course, for the gold medal. So he misses out. I say that with all the respect in the world, because SMA is a great champion. But that's what Lockie said. Oh, mate, got me. So here's the final lineup. So Lockie's the third fastest qualified for the final. And without doubt, Dambili looks superb. But oh, boy, what an athlete this young man is.
7: Gosh, I hate it when old mate gets you. We'll be returning to the velodrome up next, but shortly, Lexi Brown, the young 15-year-old who was inspired by watching Kathy Freeman on the screen, will soon, she'll be taking centre stage on your telly.
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5: To the Sir Chris Hoy Velodrome, this is meant to be the bronze medal race between Trinidad and Tobago and Wales, but there is high drama because one of the Welsh riders actually fell ill just before the race and they had no reserves. So a decision was made by the medics that the race had to be forfeited. So the bronze medal goes to Trinidad and Tobago in very unusual circumstances.
6: Yep, so that was just a
5: heartbreak for that rider, though.
6: Bit of time ago, absolutely, but the medics, of course, Joe, make that call in the interests of the athlete in this one, which then, of course, leads us to the final. No head-to-head clash with Australia v Matt Richardson, but still the battle of the old foes, the Aussies up against the English, going for gold.
7: Between them, England had been five times silver in the men's team sprint, and ever gold. Australia versus England, classic cycling battle. Men's team sprint, race for gold, and a sensational start.
8: A repeat of the final we saw 4 years ago in Birmingham. It was Australia that took the spoils there. And Ryan Elliott out of the gate with an absolute rocket to put Australia marginally ahead of Team England. Lee Hoffman next to come through.
7: Ryan the rocket gets the Aussies underway. And it'll be Turnbull versus Barber. Australia out in front. And it's Dan Barber, the man from Dubbo in Western New South Wales, flying down the back straight. Hamish Turnbull trying to do everything he can to get back over the top of Barber. But Australia will take gold in the men's team sprint. Fantastic fight from them. 42.455. Big improvement from qualifying. Look at that. He's pumped.
5: You never actually want to say that one result feels better than any other, but I have a feeling by the reactions there of this Australian team that that one is particularly sweet. So well done to Daniel Barber, Lee Hoffman, and to Ryan Elliott, gold medalists.
6: Yeah, don't worry. There's a lot of spice there at the Velodrome, not just on the track, but in the stands as well. And that gold medal, Joe, is Australia's 50th of these games. That's number 50 for the Australian team so far, with much, much more to come. Day 7 of competition continues. So the cyclists have picked up the running from where the Dolphins have left off, and the athletes, of course, our track and field athletes are starring at Scotstoun Stadium as well.
5: Well, it's amazing because in swimming we saw a lot of new little debutants coming through and a bit of a changing of the guard and some things, and the same with the cycling. They have 14 riders that were making a debut. But let's return now to Scotstoun Stadium and rejoin Tamsin and Bruce.
9: So out they come for the women's T47 straight final here. Dunbar there, Chloe Dunbar of Canada. Lima Uwak of Nigeria, and then Anna Grimaldi, one of the favourites here.
10: The 29-year-old long jump champion, the 3 Paralympic gold medals. Oh, here's Lexi, the 15-year-old. Originally grew up playing rugby and doing swimming, primary school teacher. Directed her into athletics, inspired by Kathy Freeman. Her grandma Wendy showed her the races of Catherine.
9: So one of the favourites, Haas, here of Canada.
10: Now Haas is an interesting athlete. She's actually an actor and dancer, the 19-year-old away from the track, and she's currently working on a TV show called The Next Step. She plays Adele, which is one of the main characters.
9: Rui Dehaye of Rwanda in lane number 7, and now Obonjo of Kenya making up the field. So Canada, Nigeria, New Zealand, Australia, Sri Lanka, Canada, Rwanda and Canada and Kenya. And a 15-year-old, just really turned 15 in the last couple of months, representing Australia here with Lexi Brown.
10: I'm so looking forward to seeing how Lexi Brown runs. She went to the World Championships in New Delhi last year, which was her first trip outside of Australia. She's having a great trajectory, a huge rise through her athletics. She's getting better and better.
9: And here's Uwak coming out now. So she was late to the party, so to speak. So here we go. Pass.
10: Dunbar in lane 1, the Canadian. She's also one that's worth looking out for as well, the 17-year-old who is considered one of the fastest rising talents in
9: the world. So the 15-year-old, sorry, Tamsin, the 15-year-old Australian in lane number 4, right in the middle. Grimaldi next to her. On our right. Off they go. Lexi got a pretty good start. Grimaldi's out well with Haas. Wibram Singer's going very quickly in the middle. Haas and Grimaldi, and also Dunbar on the inside. It's going to be close. It's going to be Haas over Dunbar. And third, I reckon, Grimaldi. And Lexi's finished in 7th place.
10: At 15 years of age, what an experience for Lexi Brown. Rubbing shoulders with some of the best para-athletes in the world, and she's getting a huge hug off camera from Anna Grimaldi, who she'd know so well, because Anna comes to Australia very often.
9: Isn't it great to be amongst it all there, the 15-year-old?
10: It's an incredible experience for Lexi Brown, and a wonderful race there by Haas, the Canadian. She's the 19-year-old that I said that is starring in a TV show as well. So she's multi-talented. Her mum wrote a kid's book about her as well.
9: And some deep thoughts there, right there and then. Dunbar ran superbly. She probably led, I think, at halfway, and she was right there on the outside, on the right of lane. And Grimaldi was always going to be a chance, wasn't she?
10: She was, and that's why the 17-year-old Dunbar, a lot of people have got eyes on her, saying that she's going to be the next big star. She's actually come out and said her dream location to run, this is Dunbar, is Brisbane, Australia. So maybe we can get her out to Australia next domestic athletic season.
9: And Lexi runs a season's best as we take another look at the final of the T47 with Brown in the middle there, off the pace now. Dunbar's on the right and Haas is 3 from the left.
10: Yeah, Haas and Dunbar have run fantastic races. But Lexi Brown has done her country proud, and she'll learn a lot from that experience, not just about the race. It's going through the call room. It's rubbing shoulders with athletes that she would have seen on TV, learning from them as well. She'll just be like a sponge, trying to get in as much information as she can, so that as she gets a little bit older and she's able to do a little bit more training on the training track, because she wouldn't be doing anywhere near as much as the other athletes, and she shouldn't be yet as her body's developing still. She'll learn a lot from that race, and what an experience.
5: What a great experience. I mean, I don't know about you, Maddie, but what were you doing when you were 15? You weren't on the stage like that, were you?
11: I know what you were doing when you were 15. You were heading towards international superstar. I mean, it's a really interesting point there about that word experience. And you think about, there she is in Glasgow. She's alongside people that she has been idolising.
5: Yeah, Anna Grimaldi, who she just loves.
11: And the last World Championships last year in New Delhi was the first time that Lexi went overseas. She travelled overseas. So all of these experiences count and matter at the end of the day, and she's only 15, so she's got such a long progression to go.
5: Can we almost claim the bronze medal, because Anna Grimaldi actually dates Jared Clifford, who's one of our greatest ever para-athlete runners. So yeah, look, let's hear from Lexi right now, because I reckon this is going to be a ripper. She's with Richo.
12: Congratulations, that is a brilliant run. 13:15, is that a personal best for you?
13: Wait, what was it again, sorry?
12: 13.15.
13: How? My PB is 13:12, and I'm so happy to get close to it again.
12: That is absolutely brilliant. How's this occasion been? What's it been like to be at the Commonwealth Games at 15?
13: I was, my stomach dropped in the call room, but when I got here, I was feeling great. I'm so happy to be here. Yeah. I'm so pumped. I heard, I don't know who it was, but they were going, "Let's go, Lexi." I love it. The support here is great, and I think that's what gave me the courage to go and do this.
12: Oh, it's amazing what you're out there doing. Going through the tunnel and the smoke and everything. You are like the real big deal.
13: Oh, I don't know about big deal, but that feels amazing to be called that. I love it here. And that coming out of that tunnel, that gave me even more excitement. I loved it so much. I can't wait to do it again.
12: Go and do it again, and we are going to cheer you for the rest of your career. Well done, young lady.
13: Thank you so much.
14: Well done. What a delight. Isn't she absolutely gorgeous? And what a moment for these three. This is because of our team sprint gold medal for Australia. Daniel Barber, Lee Hoffman and Ryan Elliott.
11: And that's gold number 50 for the Aussies. So our three riders up there defeating England. Nothing better in the cycling world at the moment than to hit the velodrome and defeat the old foes.
14: It's pretty amazing for Lee. He was the only one that was remaining from the gold medal 4 years ago. Matthew Glatzer retired. Obviously, Matthew Richardson defected. So he's kind of been the mentor for the new debutants in that Australian team. And clearly, he's doing a pretty superb job.
11: So all of the cycling program at these games, all held indoors at the velodrome. So nothing out on the roads. It's down to our track cyclists on this one. There's been a lot of argy-bargy, a lot of drama. There always is at the velodrome, and there's been some push and shove along the way. So as I said, gold medal number 50 for the Aussies. That takes our total, Joe, on day 7 with more to come, out to 108, 23 silver and 35 bronze medal. So let's catch up with our newest gold medalists. There was Xander Maguire.
15: Good. Well, they've done it. Australia are the men's team sprint champions here in Glasgow at the Commonwealth Games. Lee Hoffman, what an incredible effort. What did it feel like to have that gold medal draped around your neck, but to fly the Aussie flag around the arena as well?
16: Yeah, definitely no better feeling. Like, this stadium was packed out. There was a lot of yellow in the crowd. And yeah, to just pull out the win, especially after a challenging qualifier, we're all very close to top three teams. But then to just shave about another half second off our time, like, yeah, amazing.
15: And it took a lot to go back-to-back from Birmingham. This team has changed a lot. You've stayed the centrepiece and overseen it. How proud are you of these guys who've come through the ranks and performed tonight and over the last couple of years, but also of yourself to lead this group through that?
16: Yeah, definitely. Like, I was the youngest in Birmingham and we won the gold. Now these two boys are the youngest and I'm the elder of a team. So, yeah, leading them into gold, I think it definitely sets up their future careers. And I think, yeah, should just have a snowball effect from now on, touching the podium a bit more often.
15: Danny, you're the pride of Dubbo tonight. Mate, have they had a watch party back there? Do you have family over here? Have you felt the love?
17: Yeah, I definitely felt the love. I'm not sure what they're doing back there. I know they're keeping up with how we're going. But, yeah, I had a lot of people here today and it was. I'm glad they could be here to see it. Yeah.
15: Ryan, they say that you are just obsessed with this sport. How does it feel to officially be a Commonwealth Games gold medalist?
18: Yeah, it feels amazing. You know, I think from being small, you watch these games, you watch all the others, you want to be there, you want to compete, you want to do the best. And so to be able to take the top step, yeah, it means everything to us.
15: Ellie, I know you've rolled your eyes when this quote's been brought up, but it was said by one Matthew Richardson that Team GB is like Hogwarts and Australia is like high school in terms of the program. It must be pretty sweet to just show the Hogwarts boys that the high school has got a bit of magic.
16: Yeah, I think maybe he got his Hogwarts invitation left in the mail or something. I know that's going to get clipped, but yeah, it would have been great to line up against him. Crash just happened. Yeah, horrible things happen in racing. Yeah, next time, definitely, and we'll probably be lining up against him at World Championships later on this year.
15: And just that aside, to beat the old enemy in England, the ashes of the cycling, how satisfying is that?
16: Oh, can't get any better, to be honest. Yeah, definitely.
15: Well, good on you guys. Congratulations. Have a great night.
16: Cheers, Andy. Thanks, mate.
11: Well done, boys. Gold medal at the track. So taking you behind the scenes here, Tori Lewis getting ready for another assault at the athletics track, the 200 metres semi-finals, not too far away.
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24: To explain pole vault, you run about 30 metres, you're holding this 4.5 metre pole, you stick it in this metal box and somehow you fling yourself from the ground up in the air about 4, 5, 6 metres.
23: Look how much height!
24: Clearing the bar and landing on the mat is the fun part.
21: She's got some big air in Birmingham and it's a gold medal for Australia.
24: Birmingham 2022, I won the Commonwealth Games. It was a year that built my confidence and flowed on to the rest of what happened. Paris 2024, how long do you have? Like, honestly.
21: This for the gold medal for Nina Kennedy, and she's done it.
24: I dared to dream. I trained my ass off. Sorry if I'm allowed to say that. I laid it all out there. I had no regrets, and I'm lucky enough that I walked away with the gold medal. I have a new love, a new man in my life, which isn't my boyfriend, it's my dog. Doug is a best, he's a Bernese Mountain dog. He's a Velcro dog, so he follows me everywhere.
25: Kennedy on the runway, looking for season's best here.
24: Future goal for sport, back-to-back gold medals in Glasgow.
23: This is what champions are made of.
24: I'd love to jump 5 metres. I'd love to go back-to-back in LA, potentially go to Brisbane, and if that world record is in touching distance, being able to walk away from my career knowing I've done everything to try and get that.
23: That is the confidence of Nina Kennedy we're so used to.
14: Well, that gives you a great idea as to why she's one of the most admired and loved athletes on the Australian team, with that honour that she had walking in at the opening ceremony. But she's here with a very clear dual mission in these games. One, defend that pole vault title from Birmingham. And two, if she can, get over that magic 5 metre mark. Only 4 other women have done it in the world. And she is saying that she knows it's going to happen very, very soon.
11: Do you know what she said to Tom Saker, who did an interview with her from 7 News just before these games when she was announced as the flag bearer? She said, I've got breaking news. I am going to jump 5 metres. I'm going five.
14: You'd have to have the confidence to do that. But you know what? She's like the Sam Williamson, you know, as he was in the pool in the athletics, because to be perfectly honest, she missed almost all of 2025 with injury. She had 3 really severe, severe hamstring tears. They ended up requiring surgery. So, I mean, a year ago, imagine being like that. Imagine how many doubts you would have in your mind, particularly when your event is launching yourself to the stars, effectively. I mean, just the guts and the courage to do that.
11: The interesting thing for me there is the word doubt and Nina Kennedy don't seem to go together at all, do they? And I wonder too, you know, she's spent an incredible week. Like, what a week she's had to be announced as the flag bearer, to go through all that of the opening ceremony. You and I were calling that as it happened. It's such a proud moment with Tim Hodge alongside her as the baton bearer. But that's the point, Joe. It's been a week since she's had that high of the opening ceremony to actually getting out there soon and having a crack at competition. And not only that, she's effectively the official ambassador for the team. So as she walks around the team, everybody
14: will love that. Because there's something about our ASS team. I saw a great interview today that Rich Hommel did with Matty Denny, right? So he's this great big mountain of a man, our discus thrower, and he's literally going, I'm so pumped. We've just had this moment with Tori Lewis. Like, the atmosphere amongst our athletic team
5: team, and it is absolutely bubbling along in a great culture. You can see it in their performances. You can see it in their joy whenever they finish an event. So I actually think for Nina, that's going to be a bonus because she's had enough time to catch up on the rest for the many hours the opening ceremony takes and actually recover and get herself back in that, you know, I don't know, mind frame of that. So brilliant.
11: Let's get back into the action. Dave Colbert's there for the triple jump.
1: Thank you, Matt. And hopefully the conditions are like this tomorrow night for that women's pole vault final, because it's sun shining and they've got a big tailwind across the pole vault runway, so that will help. This is the women's triple jump final. We've only got six starters here. The quota system that's reduced the number of team size across the board has had a real impact in this event, but this is the Olympic champion, Claire Lafond of Dominica. Not a superstar, she is from that country. We've got only three athletes here, two in athletics and one in swimming. The former ballerina got $40,000, a diplomatic passport, and a parcel of land for her victory in Paris. And she's the overwhelming favourite here and start for the big jump of 14.52. Desolea Owusu is the Australian in action. First time we've had an Australian since Glasgow back in 2014. Great to see her here. Good opening jump. This is round two, and that's a good effort. So she has commenced the competition well. She'll probably start as the fourth favourite here. 13.81, that's a good jump, just short of her personal best. She's up to fourth. It's going to be a big task to see if she can get on the podium, Maddie.
11: Thank you, Dave. Lovely looking day at the Scotstoun Stadium, but the wind is playing its part. So just a quick recap to Lachie Kennedy. We're just speaking about Nina Kennedy, but Lachie just ran what would have been a personal best in his 200 semi-final. He is through to the final, but with the wind, it doesn't count. So a fastest time for Lachie.
5: He looked absolutely wrecked afterwards. I thought he was going to have to hold on to Richo at one point. He started grabbing everything around him.
11: Richo's become a leaning post, hasn't he? Let me talk or don't talk.
5: Well, let's talk about another great event that happened this morning at the track. It was the semis of the 400 metres. Reese Holder, probably out of the two Australians, between him and Tom Reynolds, winning the favourite. This is Tom's heat. He literally went hard, just absolutely ran away with it. And you could see at the end here, we all had a moment where we were thinking, oh, is he going to be able to hold on? Is he going to be able to actually... But he smashed it. Absolutely smashed it. He was so, so impressive. He's a young, up-and-coming runner. And I think he definitely impressed Tamsin and Bruce. But to be honest, anyone who watched it was just so excited for him. And then the other highlight was his chat with Richo.
12: Oh, Tom, deep breaths. Have a drink. Have a drink, mate.
2: Oh, how was that?
3: Oh, I'm pumped. Like, I was waiting for everyone to come at me in the last set. I was like, put it out there, try and hold on, and I did. And I'm a bit shocked, to be honest, but hey, I'll take it.
12: First, you know, individual spot in a senior team at a Commonwealth Games, a young guy who's so new to it all, and you're winning the semi-final.
3: Yeah, I mean, pretty pumped. I think, I don't know, just try to keep it simple. Just listen to the coach and have a crack and see what happens, I suppose.
12: What about punching into that huge headwind down the back? What's that like?
3: Oh, it was so tough. Like, I was just trying to stay patient. Like, I'm from Melbourne. I've run it, like, a million times. Like, it's the same thing. Just stay patient, calm. Just try and hold on.
12: How have you enjoyed this whole experience being around the team?
3: Oh, it's been great. I've got some great mates in the team. It's just great to be a part of it. And, yeah, everyone's going so well. Like, it's sort of infectious in a way. Yeah, it's just pumped.
12: Bring on a final, mate. Yeah. A Commonwealth Games final.
3: Hell yeah. Hell yeah. I'll see you Saturday.
12: Wait, well done.
3: Thanks, mate.
5: Great effort again by Richo. Honestly, he trackside and his interviews that he and Mel have been doing all throughout the coverage have been sensational. But that actually speaks to what I mentioned before. He loves being part of the team. Mm. He just cannot get over being around the people that he admires and now calls his teammates.
11: Yeah. I think there's sort of two words that come out at me as I continue to watch these guys. And it's outside looking in, but we get the insights from Richo. Remember, he's the first Aussie that they see, that they can speak to. And the two things that come out for me are not only confidence, but camaraderie as well. This athletics team is getting around it, but getting around each other also. So day seven, off to a ripping start. What about day six? That was a cracker.
12: What a night it is here.
2: in the stadium.
6: It is going to be an absolute cracker tonight. It's been a huge event already. I can't wait to get this session underway.
2: Away in the men's 200 metres freestyle final. Taylor's being challenged. This is phenomenal. He's won this event. Kai Taylor out of lane one.
6: Wow.
2: Dean Vauxhall charges down the stairs in celebration.
7: Look, honestly, I don't think it's sunk in yet, but I'm just over the moon.
2: Away they go in the men's 50 metres butterfly final. Chalmers, McAvoy, Armbruster in a line as they come down. Cole Chalmers is lifting late. Chalmers takes goal.
6: It's a tie.
2: It's a dead heat. Armbruster and Chalmers. Yes! Marina et al. The Kangaroos claim gold in Glasgow. Patterson in lane four. Beecroft in lane five. Lucky Patterson, the veteran, shows them how it's done. Castelluzzo, can she hang on? McInnes is trying. They touch Castelluzzo. And Australia, the green and gold, go back-to-back goals in the 3-3 wheelchair men's competition.
6: She has it all. Games record. She is unbeatable.
2: Sam Short in the 1500 has led them all the way. Sam Short, another gold medal. It is going to be Meg Harris who takes Australia through. Once again, the Aussies are dominant in the relays.
6: He is flying. He makes it look like the other swimmers are almost stuck in concrete.
2: Australia have produced the most commanding display in the pool that we've ever seen from a Dolphins team.
8: Final international race of Shayna Jack. What a career she has had.
2: Off they go, women's 50 metres freestyle final. It's Jack in lane five, Harris in lane four, Perkins in lane three. Looks like Harris is starting to emerge. Harris will win gold, and Shayna's final bow is bronze. She will farewell international competition on the podium.
9: Sometimes hard to get up knowing that it was the end, and being able to compose myself was really hard, but I couldn't have done it without my teammates and without my beautiful family in the stands. Yeah, I just hope I've done my country proud. Thank you, Australia. Love you all.
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10: Morning, Coasties. Seeing traffic build on Woi Woi Road coming out of Woi Woi and up to Carryong and the Central Coast Highway. Brisbane Water Drive, take it easy if you're heading north past the boulevard. The speed limit has been dropped to 40 kilometres an hour. M1 Pacific Motorway clearing beautifully northbound towards Newcastle, 25 minutes from Morisset to Beresfield now. Similar time frame for southbounders heading from Carryong to Wurrunga. 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Coast. That's the latest traffic on the Central Coast, 107.7 Triple M.
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13: 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Lots happening over

0: here on Triple M as we cover the 2026 Commonwealth Games live from Glasgow in Scotland. 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An appropriate song to come out of there with Men at Work's Down Under. It's a great place to be at the moment if you're a fan of the Commonwealth Games and all the success we're having there. Australia is way out in front in the medal tally, if you're wondering how we're doing against the other countries. So as I look down the list, Scotland are fourth on 24 medals. We've got Canada in third place on 44. England have 63 medals. Australia, 108. We've got 50 gold, 23 silver, 35 bronze. There's been more that's come through overnight as well. We'll bring you some of the highlights of that through this hour and with Triple M Breakfast coming up later on this morning.
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0: Here on Triple M, covering the 2026 Commonwealth Games live from Glasgow in Scotland. You can hear it on Triple M. You can catch it on 7 and 7 Plus and all the highlights on the Listener app as well. The track and field is the thing that's happening right now. Scotstown Stadium in Scotland. Thankfully, there's actually some nice weather for some of the runners to race today. Lachlan Kennedy, our amazing record breaker, 9.85 in the 100 metres the other day. He made the semi-finals for the 200 just about an hour ago.
1: Away, got a good start, Kennedy always does, holds the stagger with Dan Billy early, and then Brown inside of them on the first bend, he's run a good bend, Kennedy, can he hang on here, Dan Billy and Brown come up to him, and behind those blockers, Kennedy holding on, now starting to tire a little, Dan Billy and Brown are getting away, can Lockie push through, it's so quick, he'll be in the final I reckon, he'll make it through to the final. It is super, super quick. It's 1980, 1990, and Lockie smashed his own personal best, and he's into another final.
0: And so is Tori Lewis as well. You might remember her from the other day in the women's 100 metres. It's 10.99. She smashed the 11-second barrier for the women. She's qualified for the women's 200-metre final as well. That was the first semi-final, ran just minutes ago. She was behind, I think, in fourth place at the final turn and found something in her tank. She won the race by 0.03 of a second. Our Aussie racers are doing it really well. We'll bring you more of that action soon on Triple M.
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3: Ongoing works at Wombrell affecting the Central Coast Highway at Tumby Road. At this stage, traffic is making great time through the intersection. Seeing a build-up out of Woi Woi for both Brisbane Water Drive and Woi Woi Road towards the Central Coast Highway. But once you get onto the M1, traffic making great time between Sydney and Newcastle both ways. 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That's the latest traffic on the Central Coast's 107.7 Triple M.
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0: Good morning, Friday morning on Triple M. The 2026 Commonwealth Games live from Glasgow and Scotland continues. Australia still doing well in the medal tally. I'll tell you about that soon if you've just joined us. Here's Kiss on Triple M.

0: Here on Triple M, covering the 2026 Commonwealth Games live from Glasgow in Scotland on Triple M 7, 7 Plus, and the listener app for all the highlights, of course. A lot of the action in the velodrome with the cycling in the last 24 hours. There was a sickening crash, actually. Jess Gallagher and Jackie Mingala-Moore were against the New Zealand team in the women's tandem B sprint final. You probably see this on socials through the day. A terrible crash meant the race had to be reset, but both teams got going again. The Australian team claimed silver, New Zealand gold in that one. But Australian men, the guys won the gold in the team sprint, the age-old battle against England.
1: Men's team sprint, race for gold, and a sensational start.
2: A repeat of the final we saw 4 years ago in Birmingham. It was Australia that took the spoils there. And Ryan Elliott out of the gate with an absolute rocket to put Australia marginally ahead of Team England. Lee Hoffman next to come through.
1: Ryan the rocket gets the Aussies underway. It'll be Turnbull versus Barber. Australia out in front. And it's Dan Barber, the man from Dubbo in Western New South Wales, flying down the back straight. Hamish Turnbull trying to do everything he can to get back over the top of Barber. But Australia will take gold in the men's team sprint. Fantastic fight from them. 42.455. Big improvement from qualifying. Look at that. He's pumped.
0: And why wouldn't he be? We'll check out the medal tally for you soon, too, if you've just joined us. We're doing pretty well, you might have noticed. It's the 2026 Commonwealth Games on Triple M.

0: You're on Triple M covering the 2026 Commonwealth Games from Glasgow in Scotland on Triple M on the Listener app and 7 and 7 Plus, of course. One of the really good feel-good stories, I guess you could say, from just the last hour is, you'll see this on socials for the day too, I'm pretty sure. Lexi Brown is a 15-year-old inspired by seeing Kathy Freeman race in the past Olympic Games. She was brought up on sport and soaked it all in, and Kathy Freeman inspired her to get into the Commonwealth Games despite her disability. She just came seventh in the 100-metre T47 final, an amazing race. Only 15 years old, she's got an amazing career ahead of her. And for the medal tally, we're doing quite well. 108 medals in total, and we've got 50 gold. I was just doing some maths. We've actually got more gold medals than the next four countries on the tally list combined. Am I gloating? Just a little bit, maybe. Triple M News on the way.
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2: Morning, Coasties. The M1 Pacific Motorway from the Carryong Interchange to Wooronga is a 25-minute trip so far. From Morisset to Beresfield, northbounders are getting the same good go. The motorway link from Doyleson filling up quickly, seeing more and more pressure on the Central Coast Highway out of West Gosford towards the Carryong Interchange, and from Woiwoi, Woiwoi Road and Brisbane Water Drive both building. 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That's the latest traffic on the Central Coast, 107.7 Triple M.
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17: Good morning, I'm James Lake. Aussie troops will start taking part in real-time brain trauma testing under a new three-year study to examine the impact of firing weapons. The project will involve 400 ADF personnel and Monash Uni. It comes 2 years after the Royal Commission into Defence and Veterans Suicide called for a specialised brain injury program. Researchers will compare the blast pressure readings from soldiers' helmets with their blood and neurological tests to better understand the risks. Aussie police uniforms, badges and caps have been found for sale on Chinese shopping sites. It's raised concerns about the gear being used in police impersonation scams, with authorities saying that pretending to be a cop is a criminal offence nationwide. And organised crime gangs are systematically targeting the NDIS, with federal law enforcement telling a Senate inquiry that fraud networks are colluding with, manipulating and sometimes even threatening participants to set up false claims. The fraud's estimated to be costing the NDIS around $3.7 billion a year.
18: Research shows that regularly eating ultra-processed foods can increase your risk of developing type 2 diabetes by 53%. Search Diabetes Australia for more about the nation's fastest-growing chronic condition.
17: The Cowboys have been absolutely smashed by the Roosters overnight in Townsville. The Tricolours beating North Queensland 82 to 12. It's the most points conceded in an NRL game in 91 years.
6: The hunger, that I said that could have easily ended up a 60 to 24 game or a 60 to 18. But you don't get 80 points unless you defend the other side well. When the game's gone, how loose were we going to get? And so the mindset to keep it to 12, I thought, was very, very good.
17: Sydney coach Trent Robinson there.
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19: Mostly clear skies today. A top of 17 expected. Cloudy tomorrow. Scattered showers forecast, but looking mostly sunny by Sunday at this stage. 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
2: We have called in Judge Michael Kassam today.
3: Or Joel.
2: Judge, I wanted to.
3: That's fine.
2: Oh, okay. Judge, your middle name is Michael.
3: It is.
2: Yeah, thanks for telling me. More official.
4: Names are not Paddy's strong suit.
2: You're the judge and shut up. This morning.
4: Present.
2: Maz Compton.
4: Aye.
2: Now, Prosecutor Paddy Gerard is in the house. And Maz Compton, this morning,
4: so angry.
2: You have been charged with gaslighting in the workplace.
4: Oh, jeez. Okay.
2: Yes.
4: Probably.
2: Gaslighting. I had to check on ChatGPT just to get the wording right.
4: Do you know what gaslighting, can you explain what gaslighting is?
2: Yes, I can, because I went to ChatGPT.
4: Okay, what did it say?
2: Gaslighting in the workplace is a form of psychological manipulation where someone causes an employee, you, causes me, to question their own memory, judgment, competence, or perception of events. So.
4: Okay, this is going to be great fun.
2: So
4: okay.
2: Yesterday.
4: So we've got the definition of gaslighting.
2: That's right.
4: I'm being accused of gaslighting.
2: Gaslighting. Yesterday, Your Honour. Maz Compton was on radio with said Paddy Gerard.
3: Yes, I heard
2: we were
3: show.
2: Talking.
4: So
2: to...
4: weird, you talking about yourself in the third person. Just say me. We know it's you. Just say me.
2: I'm defending myself. I'm the prosecutor. Thank you. Silence in the court, Maz Compton. We were talking to Kathy from Wyong, and she played 5 in 10.
4: Yes. You can scratch that.
5: Badminton's like a game you play in the backyard.
4: Yeah. Exactly.
2: It's
4: exactly.
2: Like that totem tennis. Did you ever play totem tennis? I love totem tennis. I love
5: great
2: totem
5: game.
2: Tennis.
4: I think they call it reflex tennis these days.
2: Oh, do they really?
4: Yes, they do.
2: Do they is that right?
4: Yes.
2: And when you get it, you hope that when you whack it, went around, you smash it into the other opponent's head. Oh, that was just me.
4: Yes.
2: All right.
4: No, that wasn't just you. Reflex tennis, always a fun
2: is
4: backyard
2: that right?
4: game.
2: Reflex tennis. Yeah. Is it reflex tennis, Maz Compton?
4: Well, we've got a reflex tennis.
2: Yes, well, you have. But I went online and I want you to read out. I'm sending this, giving this to judge.
3: Yeah.
2: These are to the defendant, Maz Compton. Read what they say.
4: It says, this is from Kogan.
2: Yes.
4: Circuit height adjustable totem tennis.
2: Yes, right. Turn the page, Maz Compton. The defendant?
4: Oliver Totem Tennis.
2: Tennis Tennis, yes. Which something you say they don't exist anymore.
4: From dynamicsports.com.
2: Okay, and what does that one say too? This is the third
4: backyard
2: exhibit.
4: Totem tennis set.
2: Yes, right. Now,
4: I didn't say it didn't exist. I just said I think they call it reflex tennis.
2: No,
4: now.
2: You were making out that Mr. Gerard was a numpty. And then completely different. There is a diagram of reflex tennis. Tell the difference between totem tennis
4: and different.
2: What did you say? What did you say? What did you say?
4: Oh, reflex tennis is a different thing, guys.
2: So what was that?
4: What's reflex tennis?
2: What did you say? I didn't hear.
4: This
2: reflex
4: is
2: tennis.
4: All surface reflex tennis. Trainer.
2: Give me that back. Hang on, just scrub that out.
4: Surface reflex tennis trainer, which you would need to train yourself to play.
2: Silence in the court. Maz Compton, reflex tennis, is it on a pole, yes or no?
4: It is.
2: Is it really? Show me
4: a look. Yes, mate. Hang on. I haven't had any time to prepare my case.
2: Sorry about that, Judge.
4: Okay,
2: the one that we have at home. Not the one I bloody found. Not the one.
4: Did you type in reflex tennis?
2: Yes, I did. Oh, yes. Okay. Now, Judge, you have heard the defendant.
4: I need to go to Kmart. I need to go to Kmart.com.
2: Now, does someone owe someone an apology, Judge Michael Kassam?
4: Potentially.
3: Yeah, I think so. Because when you mentioned it earlier, I did have a look myself.
2: Yeah, yeah.
3: And I did find that reflex tennis is like a thing where you fill it up with either water or sand.
2: Yes.
3: And it's got like a ball attached to a string.
2: Yes.
3: That you can hit it
2: and it comes back. Yes, yes.
4: Backyard tennis? Because that's the one that it is on kmart.com.au, and I think that's the one that we have at home.
2: So Maz Compton.
4: Yes.
2: And especially because Paddy Gerard,
4: I'm so sorry.
2: He was very
4: I'm so sorry. Sorry.
2: You don't do that with meaning.
4: I'm so sorry.
2: Another sentence, coffee for a week. Whatever. What's the sentence you're going to hand down, Judge Mike?
3: Oh,
4: can I have the rest of the show off? Can I get banned for being on air for the next 2 hours? That'd be great. Yes.
3: I want you two separated for the rest of the show.
2: Okay.
3: So one of you has to go home.
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1: Morning, CCM on Pacific Motorway, ticking along beautifully so far this morning from Carryong to Warunga. It's a 25-minute southbound trip and northbounders are getting a great go also. 25 minutes from Morisset to Beresfield. Traffic building through Hammond Terrace and Warnervale on Sparks Road. Ongoing works at Wombrel, the Central Coast Highway at Tumbee Road, but traffic making good time through the intersection. Thinking about uni? 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That's the latest traffic on the Central Coast's 107.7 Triple M.
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1: Great news. The men's Labor budget includes education funding to complete a new public preschool on the grounds of Tuggeranong Public School, along with over $18 million to improve our local TAFE facilities, including Wyong. 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
1: Now.
2: Yes.
1: We've got something new.
2: Well, it's old well, it's new. Not new. It's old not new. New, but I thought it was an apt time to revisit some comedy gold. So we have been hearing the national anthem a lot.
1: We have won 101 medals.
2: Yes.
1: Has it changed since the last time?
2: Yes, we've won three more gold.
1: Three more. One gold. Holy jeez.
2: So we basically, I think, are we 47 gold at the moment? I think we're 47 gold medals. So
1: 47 gold, because when we looked earlier on, it was 45 gold.
2: Yeah, so we've won a couple more. So, and here's the thing. We know at the Commonwealth Games, at all of the games, when you win the gold medal, they play the national anthem. So Advance Australia Fair has been played 47 times in a week. Oh, that's a lot. So I thought I would play what I think we should, and why we haven't done this, I don't know. This is from Adam Hills. This is from his comedy festival show. It is a couple of decades old. He did this a while ago. He's done it on Spicks and Specs.
1: Same time as the Proclaimers put their song out.
2: Okay, so this is how I think, and I agree with Adam on this. This is how we should be singing our national anthem, Advance Australia Fair.
3: Go with me. Australians, all let us rejoice.

0: That has to be the new national anthem.
1: Yeah, bring it on. Bring it on. Two great loves.
0: Somebody needs to get onto Jimmy Barnes, and Jimmy needs to record that and put that out as the official alternate version of our national anthem. How much more fun is it to sing our national anthem to working class men?
1: You know what? And maybe then some of our sports stars who refuse to sing our national anthem may sing the national anthem. Surely.
0: I mean, we need to campaign to get this happening.
1: Absolutely. When they do the census, what if they could change that? Just put a little box down the bottom. Would you like Adam Hill's anthem, Advance Australia Fair / Jimmy Barnes, instead of the original Advance Australia Fair? And I would go, yes.
0: Yes, I would tick yes. Well too. Done. I think it's such a great version. Well done, Adam Hills. Thank you for
1: He's
0: being
1: an absolute
0: so clever.
1: Genius.
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2: Coasty is all clear for your run southbound down the M1 towards Sydney. 25-minute journey from Carryong towards Warunga. And it's the same travel time to northbound from Morisset towards Beresfield. All clear in Bluehaven east and westbound along the motorway link. In Carryong, the Central Coast Highway is getting a little busier as you pass Kangaroo Road and Woi Woi Road. And through Woi Woi, road damage has reduced your northbound speed on Brisbane Water Drive passing the boulevard. Make your drive to work, home or the shops rewarding with hundreds of return points across New South Wales. Search Return and Earn near me for one that's on your way. That's the latest traffic on the Central Coast, 107.7 Triple M.
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20: Hey, it's Dan Flake here with your local headlines. Central Coast businesses are crying out for skilled workers but are unable to find them. The Telly reports nearly three quarters across the state have been facing considerable difficulty when recruiting. Business New South Wales say the problem's hitting hardest in the regions. They're calling on the state government to invest $200 million into a multifaceted program to tackle the shortfall. Rugby League Central Coast will implement a new zero-tolerance policy regarding on-field brawls and incidents involving spectators from this weekend. Matches can be abandoned and forfeited in worst-case scenarios. There's also fines and the removal of competition points on the table. New South Wales Rugby League's launched the initiative following a series of melees at grassroots games. And some of our local surf lifesaving clubs are getting new jet skis to help ahead of the busy summer season. Terrigal, Avoca, Copacabana and Catho surf clubs are set to benefit from the rollout. To sport, two must-win games for the Central Coast Rhinos this weekend in the National Ice Hockey League. The boys are at home to the Braves tomorrow before playing them again in Canberra on Sunday.
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21: Good morning, I'm James Lake. Concerns are growing over replica police uniforms being found for sale on Chinese e-commerce sites. Experts warn the items could help scammers pose as officers from Victoria, Queensland, WA or SA, as a tactic already seen in police impersonation and cybercrime scams. Meantime, crime syndicates have infiltrated parts of the NDIS according to evidence given to a Senate inquiry examining the federal government's overhaul of the scheme. Investigators say some providers, plan managers and facilitators have been charging for services never delivered using expired plans or overcharging participants. Major Global Studies found babies who consume less sugar before the age of two may have a lower risk of developing dementia. UK research found dementia onset was delayed by an average of 2.5 years amongst those

0: It's no longer safe to play after being diagnosed with blood clots in his lungs.
1: Yeah, it's obviously been a pretty tough time. When I found out the news, I still don't think it's fully sunk in yet, but yeah, I think the hardest part was telling the boys.
2: Fly direct from Nui to Bali. 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
4: Mostly clear skies today. A top of 17 expected. Cloudy tomorrow. Scattered showers forecast, but looking mostly sunny by Sunday at this stage. 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
7: Yeah, morning Central Coast. Welcome to Friday, Mazzy. Good morning. How are you?
8: Good morning. I'm great. It's Friday. It's the end of July. Everything's great. Poppin'.
7: Look, sometimes you feel crap, you feel down, you feel out, you feel rejected. And then the other time, you support the Cowboys. Game last night
8: what
7: with
8: did
7: the
8: they
7: Roosters.
8: Get? What did they get thumped by?
7: 82-12. The Cowboys.
8: Ouch.
7: Loss to the Roosters.
8: Where's the mercy rule there? Give them the mercy rule.
7: This is Dan Kinane when the Roosters hit a milestone point of the game last night.
9: This apparently is the third highest score in the history. 14,500 games. Here's Walker now down the middle. Oh, a little grubber kick from halfway. No,
10: where's
9: one in front
10: fullback?
9: Of him. He comes it through again. Here comes the cavalry. Ramsey takes it. They've got 80. It's history. It is history. The highest score in over 90 years of rugby league. The Roosters have cracked 80. 8-0.
8: That's
7: and then
8: wild.
7: Sam Walker kicked the goal. Holy jeez.
8: Jeez.
7: Oh, no. Well, look, I won't do it now, but I'll look at some more stats about this game yesterday.
8: It's phenomenal.
7: Or last night. It was phenomenal. Absolutely phenomenal.
8: The mercy rule is a thing in some sports.
7: It is in rugby league. Local rugby league, yes, it is.
8: In local rugby league. But when it's professional, at the professional level, if you're getting absolutely thumped, you just got to stick it out. To the last second.
7: Maz, I said to producer Joel, I said I went to bed at halftime because it was 48-6 then. And he said, so did I. I think a lot of people would have.
8: Well, all you needed to do was double the score.
7: Yeah, I know.
8: Pretty much. It checks out.
7: But we got the money machine not too far away, having a look at the week that was. But we're kicking off this morning with something different, Mazzy.
8: Oh, yes. Everybody's heard Eastern Rosellas by our good friend Miles. So we're going to play a little bit for you.
7: Here we go. Friday. Let's get into it.

0: Has that gone off its nut, has it?
1: It's gone absolutely viral. Yeah, young Miles Phillips is his name, little seven-year-old kid. He wrote this song with his dad and it's just everywhere. And there's lots of celebrities doing cover versions and adding their harmonies to it, which is really fun.
0: I think we might do it later on this morning.
1: We may.
0: Let's get into it, eh?
2: Thank God it's Friday!
0: Triple M.

0: All right, Dad, I will get a job.
1: 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Not a bad day. Mangrove Mountain, a bit chilly this morning, 7 degrees.
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1: Look, just when we started this morning, we spoke about the Cowboys losing 82-12 to the Roosters last night. There were so many stats that we couldn't go through, but it was phenomenal. I've never seen a game like it.
2: Talk me through them.
1: Well, there were 14 tries. Score 14 tries. Sam Walker kicked 13 from 14. His haul last night, a personal haul of 36 points.
2: That's insane.
1: That was the most by a Roosters player since Dave Brown, who put up 38 and 45 points in two games in 1935.
2: Oh, wow, that's a long record.
1: It's 2026.
2: It's a long record. Jeez, it's phenomenal. It sounds like a basketball score.
1: Look, the 82 points were the third most in history and was the most by any team since 1935. We talk about Sam Walker. And the extraordinary 70-point margin was also North Queensland's biggest defeat in history. And the most points the club has conceded in a match. Oh, imagine being on the flight.
2: Oh,
1: no, well, it was a home match last night, but the Roosters, it was just outstanding. It was just unbelievable.
2: Phenomenal. How are the Cowboys feeling today?
1: Oh, not good. Not good.
2: I mean, what's that post-game meeting like with the Cowboys? Like, they'd just be so down in the dumps, wouldn't you?
1: Mazzy, at halftime, it would have been difficult at 48-6. How do you rally the troops and get them going? But at full time.
2: Yeah. It's just done and dusted. And then I guess, do you know what the Cowboys would probably be doing today? They'd be like, well, let's just move forward and look ahead. And there's another game that we need to prepare for. And we just forget that that one happened. Whereas the Roosters will brag about this probably well into next season.
1: And as you say, there's always next week, isn't there? Yeah, rewind coming up next here at Triple M.
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5: Coasties, we're moving quite nicely up and down the M1 each direction between Sydney and Newcastle this morning. Light patchiness around West Gosford and Karyong on the Central Coast Highway and through Tumbiumby. We've got Wyong Road starting to fill towards Tumby Creek Road. No dramas over Tookley Bridge right now, and out of Bajiwoy, scenic drive is quite steady northbound up to the highway in Doyleson. 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That's the latest traffic on the Central Coast, 107.7 Triple M.
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0: Patty and Maz. Mostly sunny today, 17 our top, about 7 degrees at the moment. The weekend too, shower 2 tomorrow, but nice day on Sunday, Mazzy. Mostly sunny in 20, so that's nice.
1: Love that.
0: Great weekend on the Central Coast.
1: It's too warm for winter though.
0: Yeah.
1: Just putting it out there.
0: Next week, as I said to you, promise it's going to dip a bit.
1: It better.
0: All right, promise.
1: Or I'm going to crack it.
0: Trust me. a lot of things happening on the Central Coast. We've got what's cracking on the coast later on this morning too. A lot of things happening.
1: Yeah, if you've got something on, you can always give us a buzz and let us know about it. We can pass the information on. 133353 is our number.
0: We've got Money Machine not too far away. It's going to dispense its first amount, so get your pens poised for that. But in the meantime, we must listen to our week that wasn't.
1: This is Rewind.
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3: G'day Central Coast, it's producer Joel, and this was the week the Oz Alert alarm rang through at 2 p.m. on Monday.
0: $132 million is costing us. Goes live in October. Now, if you have a second phone for whatever reason, make sure, and you need that could be a work phone or whatever.
1: That's a good point. Some people do have a second phone for work stuff or their business phone or whatever. So if you don't want the other one to go off, just make sure.
0: Turn it off.

0: self-reminder that you were just doing out loud. Note to self. Get burner phone switch off.
1: Belinda from YE called and told us what she was doing when the alarm went off.
0: And I didn't think we should believe
2: it. I'm having my toenails cut.
3: Oh, gee, that's beautiful. What were they using, a grinder? Let's have seriously though, Belinda. Now, it wouldn't have gone to your landline.
2: You can ask the person that was cutting my nail.
0: Okay, yeah, they would attest to it. I believe you.
3: Do they wear gloves? They'd have to wear bloody gloves cutting toenails.
2: Yeah, they do. Oh, yes.
0: And a mask.
3: And a mask. Oh, you need a mask. Okay.
2: No, I have my leg up high.
3: Oh,
1: it was a case of mistaken identity. Firstly, with Maz.
0: I wore this yesterday, actually, caught up and had lunch with one of my friends, and I think we were mistaken for a lesbian couple. And I think that that means that we have a great friendship. So that was fun. Because we had this lovely conversation with an older lady, and then when the older lady walked away, we both looked at each other and we were like, she thinks we're married.
1: Meantime, Evan and Shelley from Curry Curry thought Patty was Graham Ross from Channel 7's Better Homes and Gardens.
3: I couldn't have been mistaken for, oh, are you Robert Irwin? Oh, no. Are you Chris Hemsworth? Oh, no. Graham Ross. Shelley, thank you for saying I looked a bit younger than Graham Ross.
0: I think the tortoise up at the Australian Reptile Park looks younger than Graham Ross.
1: And Maz had a surprise for Patty.
0: So we did have a bit of a chuckle about that yesterday. Will Patty Gerard say hello to Graham Ross from Better Homes and Gardens? Hi, Graham.
4: Good morning, guys. Ah, Tully. They say that everybody's got a double somewhere, but I didn't realise, Patty, you're my double.
3: Listen.
4: Look, I've got a couple of bills I'll send your way.
3: You know what? When I've watched you on Better Homes and Gardens, I've always thought, geez, he's gorgeous. And I know now why.
4: Yeah, exactly. You're looking in the mirror.
1: Triple M's Liam Flanagan had some interesting facts about the Commonwealth Games.
5: It's because there's no village this year. They're all staying in independent accommodation.
0: Oh, no, they're getting billeted. They're getting billeted out to families in Scotland.
3: And they've all taken a present. That's what we did when we got billeted out. You always took a box of roses chocolate.
0: Everyone's taking a tea towel from Australia.
5: Tea tabs and a jar of Vegemite. Yeah.
1: For some reason, we asked, have you had to change your name? Ellie called.
6: I love Legally Blonde and was always going by Elle, but I became a receptionist and they said, it sounds like you're saying, hey, this is Hell.
3: Hey, this is Elle.
0: Hey, this is Elle.
3: So,
0: that's great.
3: So how long into the job did you have to change your name?
6: That was about 2 weeks in, and they're like, oh, we'll go by Eloise if that's okay. And I'm like, oh, no, my students call me Miss Ellie. Oh, I think we'll go with Ellie.
0: Ellie is good.
1: Actress Margot Robbie has allegedly just purchased a massive $28 million property with 6 bathrooms.
3: Seriously, like, you look at home, you have, well, you have 2 bathrooms, may have 3, you know, just cleaning those suckers.
0: Excuse me. We have 1 bathroom in our house.
3: 1 bathroom, some people.
0: We don't have the luxury of having our own downstairs poo toilet.
3: Now you know. You know what a pain in the bum it is to clean 1 bathroom, let alone 6 of the suckers.
0: Margot Robbie is not cleaning her bathroom. I'm sorry. If you are spending $28 million on a house, you have a budget for a cleaner.
1: And when Kate called for the tipping comp, there was someone in the background.
3: Oh, we love you even more now. Hey, what did he say? What's his name, the bludger?
2: The bludger, he says the bludger.
3: Now, what's the annoying pest?

0: and it's only for one ticket for you. Your husband's not invited.
1: Kate, you got a double party. I hope you bring John.
2: You'll have a good 42
3: with John. All right. And that was Paddy and Maz's Weekly Rewind on 107.7 Triple M. Want to hear more? 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
4: Coasties, a fairly good run southbound down the M1 along the Moonamini Creek and Hawkesbury River Bridges as you make your way towards Sydney. We do have light traffic through Carryong and West Gosford on the Central Coast Highway. Towards Terrigal, Terrigal Drive is seeing a minor build-up of traffic towards Charles Cay Drive each way. Still fairly steady in Bluehaven east and westbound along the motorway link and minor build-up around Warnervale on Sparks Road west at Albert Warner Drive. Make your drive to work, home or the shops rewarding with hundreds of return points across New South Wales. Search Return and Earn near me for one that's on your way at the latest traffic on the Central Coast, 107.7 Triple M.
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5: Central Coast's average unleaded price today is around $1.96 a litre, while some servos are selling it as low as $1.86. 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
15: Hey, it's Dan Plunk here with your local headlines. We've got a few Comm Games hubs still in action in Glasgow. Local boxer MSU Greentree has her women's semi-final to play out this weekend, while cyclist Lilia Tatranov competes in the women's sprint in Kieran. The Peninsula Business Chamber wants work sorting out erosion at Edelong Beach to speed up. $1.8 million in federal funds have been put aside for the works, but President Matthew Wales has told the NBN progress has been slow going.
16: The sad fact is that the foreshore has not been maintained. There's been insufficient funds to do it.
15: Business New South Wales is calling for the state government to invest $200 million to sort out the statewide shortfall in skilled workers. The latest survey shows close to three quarters of businesses are struggling to find the people they need. And new rescue jet skis will soon be keeping beachgoers safe on the Central Coast. The Terrigal, Avoca, Copacabana and Catho surf clubs are getting the new equipment ahead of the summer patrol season. To sport, and local surfer Joel Vaughan's awaiting his men's round of 64 heat in the latest WSL Challenges Series event playing out in California in the States this morning.
17: Triple M National News.
18: Good morning, I'm James Lake. Fake Victorian, Queensland, SA and WA police uniforms have been found for sale online from China, raising major concerns with authorities about impersonation scams. Police say pretending to be a cop is a criminal offence nationwide, and several states are monitoring online sales. A new defence study will monitor the effects of repeated weapons fire on Australian soldiers' brains. The three-year trial will track 400 ADF personnel using helmet-mounted gauges and medical testing within 24 hours of blast exposure. New housing approvals picked up in June after 3 months of declines, with just over 18,000 new dwellings given the green light. But data does show approvals over the past financial year are about 33,000 lower than a decade ago. And questions are being raised about whether Aussie Uni has produced more research than we need. Melbourne Uni professors estimated they spend about $3 billion a year on research, but most papers attract very little attention.
0: It's game on at Hyundai, where you can score great offers on a range of new and demonstrator models.
18: An enormous 82-12 victory for the Roosters over the Cowboys last night marked the most points conceded in an NRL game in over 9 decades. Tricolours coach Trent Robinson says skipper James Tedesco only played one half, though, due to an ankle issue.
10: Decided to put Cody out there. Teddy said he's right to go if needed, but... So it was just a decision, and Cody did a pretty good job in the second half for us.
18: Tonight, the Dragons host the Dolphins in Wollongong before the Bulldogs are in Melbourne taking on the Storm.
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15: Mostly clear skies today, a top of 17 expected. Cloudy tomorrow, scattered showers forecast, but looking mostly sunny by Sunday at this stage. 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
23: 107.7 Triple M. All right, here we go for a Friday. The Money Machine's going to spit out three amounts. If you're going to recall any of those three amounts later on this morning, what's wrong?
24: I just looked at the cash amount that the Money Machine spat out.
23: I know. It's a whopper. So if you can recall any of the amounts later on this morning when we ask, you just give us a call and you will win whatever amounts you can remember.
24: Okay.
23: And give the amount, Maz.
24: Okay. The Money Machine has spat out a cash amount this morning.
23: Yeah.
24: Of $604.
23: Correct.
24: $604 is your first of three cash amounts this morning.
23: Okay, how good is that? So $604. We will give another cash amount in an hour's time.
24: Yes, we will.
23: And then straight after 8 o'clock. It's really simple. Just write them down. And we say, hey, give us a call.
24: That's it. Whichever cash amounts you recall correctly, then you're going to win that money this morning. There's a cash winner every day on this show.
23: Now, coming up, Justin Abbandano, our sports lad, he's going to come in and he's going to let us know where the North Queensland Cowboys could have won last night's match.
24: Is he really?
23: After losing 82-12.
24: It's going to be a long report then.
23: The highlights from the Cowboys. And also, what are you talking about, Maz?
24: Okay, so up next, I'm talking about a job that, not that you should not do this job, Paddy, but like if you need a side hustle.
23: Oh, yeah,
24: I found a side hustle that I think would be perfectly suited for you.
23: Because you know I like a side hustle.
24: You do, lots of bits and pieces outside of the radio show.
23: Yeah.
24: So here's another one that you can add into your repertoire and you will get paid.
23: Oh, I'm there.
24: You don't work for free. We know that.
23: As well as that, speaking of money, the final amount is in. We look at that after Anastasia. Triple M.

0: Budgie Boy. You got about 7 degrees this morning. It's going to be mostly sunny, 17. Paddy and Maz, 20 to 7. Time for this.
1: 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Head to Abbey Fireplace's new showroom, 128 Pacific Highway, Tuggera.
2: What are you talking about, Willis?
3: Everything you need to know before you start your day. Paddy and Maz's. What are you talking about?
0: Okay, Mazzy, what are you talking about?
4: Okay, so this is a side hustle for you, Paddy. Mm-hmm. It involves food and money. I think it's right up your alley.
0: Thank you.
4: There's a food cooking and recipe blog, a blog of all things that's been going since 2009. They now are on YouTube and Instagram as Inspired Taste. It's run by husband and wife team Joanne and Adam Gallagher. And Joanne had some news that she shared with her audience.
5: I can't believe that I'm saying this, but after 16 years of sharing recipes, we are finally writing a cookbook and we need help. So we're hiring recipe testers. So here's the deal. You test 5 recipes over 2 weeks, give us your honest feedback, and then we pay you $2,000. Now you don't need to be a professional. If you love cooking, please apply.
6: $400 a recipe.
4: That you've already done the math, so you broke that down very fast. You didn't even use a calculator. I hadn't even worked that out yet.
0: Where do I go? And what do I do?
4: Well, you could just go to Inspired Taste, and I guess you could pop in an application and see how you got. You've got to cook the recipes.
6: Oh.
4: And then you can taste them.
6: Oh, okay. You have to buy the ingredients?
4: That's a great question. I think that they would, I don't know. Maybe that's where the budget goes.
6: Okay. Anything for money. Money.
4: That's why I've put it across your desk, sir.
6: Thank you very much. And speaking about money. Okay. The final tally's in. As we know, through the Commonwealth Games, Gina Rowan Hart has been giving the medalists in the swimming area.
4: To the Dolphins.
6: They were giving $30,000, I think, for the winner, for the gold.
4: Yes, and then $15,000 for a silver medal, $10,000 for a bronze, and then $30,000 if you broke a world record.
6: Well, 37 gold medals.
4: 37 gold medals in the pool.
6: And the tally that Gina has to put out is $1,272,000. $500.
4: Well done.
6: So there was 37 gold, 16 silver, 23 bronze, which surpassed their 28 gold medal haul in the 2018 Gold Coast Games.
4: Smashed it.
6: Absolutely. So, and as they said, it's life changing. Like, you know, someone like Kyle Chalmers said, hey, listen, I've got a mortgage. So the money that I get from that.
4: Yeah, he's going to be responsible.
6: Absolutely. With his money. And then Meg Harris, she won something like 6 gold medals.
4: That's good.
6: So 6 by 30,000, 180.
4: She's cashed up.
6: Yeah. Winning both the 50 meter freestyle, the 4 by 100 middle medal relay. So she's done very well. And thank you to Gina. Thank you very much, Gina, for giving $1.272 million.
4: To our best athletes.
6: Absolutely.
4: Yeah, and they've done us so proud.
6: Yeah, very much so. There should be more people like Gina. Auntie Gina.
4: more people with lots of money sharing it.
6: Yes, that's what you mean.
4: I can get on board with that.
6: Okay.
5: I can't believe that I'm saying this.
6: I know,
5: but
6: nor can I.
5: 16 years.
6: I know, I know what you've done.
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7: There's a reduced speed limit through Woi Woi on Brisbane Water Drive at the Boulevard northbound due to road damage. We do have a pretty good run thereafter heading up towards Point Clair. If you're choosing Woi Woi Road, that's also moving quite nicely north into Karyong, Tumbiumbi. Minor delays for Wyong Road at Tumbi Road, and traffic's moving quite nicely southbound down the M1 through Cowan and Barara. Study on the Central Coast at the University of Newcastle. 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That's the latest traffic on the Central Coast, 107.7 Triple M.
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30: Three Aussies are through to Sunday's 800-metre final, spearheaded by Peter Bowl, and it's promising signs for Torrey Lewis and Lockie Kennedy ahead of the 200-metre finals tomorrow. To the Velodrome, it's been a dream start for our cyclists. Three gold medals and a new Games record in the women's 4,000-metre team pursuit, and the Diamonds finish the pool stage unbeaten after five games. They'll now face Jamaica in the semi-finals. Missed any of the action? Catch up now on 7 Plus.
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33: Morning, folks. Well, partly cloudy down here on the Central Coast beaches today. Might even see some rain clouds later on this afternoon. Winds at the moment offshore tending southwest to southerly throughout the day. And we've got up to 2 metres of pretty powerful swell for the board riders. Southern corners and point breaks again offering the better options for the swimmers and rockfishers. Take care. A lot of swell about. Water temps around 18 degrees. We've got a 1.4 metre high tide at 9.30. This is Tess McKenna with the Triple M Beach and Surf Update.
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0: Bloom, Paddy and Baz, not a bad looking day, mostly sunny, 17, got about 7 degrees, Halakalani.
1: It's just not cricket with Justin Avendano.
0: Here he is, Big J.A. G'day, mate.
2: Hello.
0: Good morning. How are you?
2: I'm excited. There is so much to talk about this morning.
3: Get through it.
0: Yes. Now, you have found a positive in the Roosters' demolishment of the Cowboys, 82-12. Let's have a listen to Dan Ganane when they got 80 last night. And they got another two on top of that.
2: But what the hell was the positive you're talking about? There is no positive here.
0: I thought you said to me you had a positive. You thought they played. The Cowboys were trying hard.
2: I did say that. I wasn't sure if it was a positive. But I was watching the game going, you know what? Like, if a team gave up, you can understand the scoreline. But after every try and every kickoff, the Cowboys were running full tilt, going, nut, we're trying, and then all of a sudden, another try. I'm going, I feel bad for the Cowboys because it looks like they're putting in, but there was just so many errors, and when you lose the momentum in this game, especially now with the new rules, you can see what happens, and unfortunately, our local boy, Scotty Drinkwater, he had a bit of a mare last night. I'll tell you what, he's going to the Dragons with a number of other players. I don't know if the Dragons would be happy watching last night, because the week before, he's the greatest player on earth. And then this week happens, you're like, ooh, I don't know. Yeah.
0: But it was a good touch footy match, that's the thing, wasn't it?
2: Okay. Well, that was meant to be the game of the round as well. Like, everybody, Thursday night, let's go. And I think now it's just going to be everyone's looking at tonight's game with the Storm and taking on the Bulldogs.
0: Yeah.
2: And, like, I don't know how their teams are going to be the best, you know, night of the week. But we've got to look forward to something else, so we move on.
0: Yeah, okay. We do.
3: Well, Commonwealth Games is still on for the weekend.
2: Commonwealth Games. And, like, obviously, we've heard about the results in the pool, 37 gold, which is just ridiculous. But what we don't really talk about in Australian sport, and especially in athletics, is our runners. And at the moment, we have Australia's greatest ever runners. Now, everyone always thinks, oh, Gout, you know, he takes the news because he's a 16, 17, 18-year-old sensation over the last few years. But we have Lachlan Kennedy, who's broken every single national record. He's going to run tomorrow morning in the 200 metres. He's just run the 100 metres and broken the national record. Then we have Tori Lewis, who is 21 years of age. She was born in the UK, moved to Newcastle, and I think now she resides in Brisbane. But she's also broken every single national record, and she's running in the 200 metres final tomorrow morning as well. So they do not get enough mention. And then we have Peter Boll as well, who got done for doping a few years ago, which was wrongly accused. He got a false positive, and that sort of destroyed his career there for a few years. So another really good story tomorrow morning in the 800 metres final.
3: So those races, if you want to watch, so Lockie Kennedy's race is around 6:25 tomorrow morning. This will all be on Channel 7. Tori Lewis will be about 20 minutes after that race on the broadcast at about 6:45. And then Peter Boll is Sunday morning at about 10:15 local time, if you want to check it out.
2: So I just think it's great for the track guys doing really well. And I think it's something more exciting for the Australians to get around right now. Swimming's done. Everyone goes, oh, turn it off. Now we've got the track athletes going.
3: Keep cheering. Yeah. Keep cheering on the Aussies.
0: And locally, mate, the Crusaders in the semis.
2: The Crusaders. Now, when we spoke about this about 6 weeks ago, they were down the bottom of the ladder. All of a sudden, the last eight games, they've essentially won most of them to get through to the finals. They just snuck in, and then they played last week in their quarterfinal match and won out of nowhere. Our US import, Garrick Young, he goes to Impact Gym. He's the greatest player I've ever seen. I went and watched, and I was like, oh, my God, how are you not full-time professional? Yeah. He's getting us through with Luke Cassidy, our captain. They're playing Manly Sea Eagles on Sunday at 3 p.m. in the semi-final. The last time we made the final, I think we won back in 2019, and this is for the NBL 1 East competition, which is a huge competition. It's a statewide competition, so huge for our Central Coast Crusaders.
3: Yeah, and that's at the Northern Beaches Centre in Manly. If you want to go and check that out, make the trip down to the Northern Beaches and support our Crusaders.
0: And you have got tickets to Chelsea and Tottenham tomorrow.
2: Yeah, 80,000 people, and I don't think I'm going to be one of those 80,000. I got the free tickets, couldn't believe it, and then my missus was like, you want to go watch Spider-Man with the family? And she's pulled rank over me on this one, and I was like, oh, I don't know.
0: Okay.
2: So I'm fighting between me and my mate. Where do we go? To Tottenham and Chelsea versus Spider-Man.
0: All right.
3: Wow.
0: So next week, no soccer report, but we're going to have a movie report with J.A.
3: I'm keen.
0: All right, mate. Thanks for coming
2: See
0: in, mate.
2: You guys.
0: Thanks, good on you, J.A. Got to get to the news. And then after the news, we want to give you $500 with 5 in 10.
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6: Coasties, no concerns up and down the M1 this morning. It's all clear between Sydney and Newcastle. We do have some very light traffic coming down into Terrigal along Ocean View Drive over the bridge to Terrigal Drive. Patchiness to around Gosford Centre for Mann Street towards Racecourse Road. There is a good stretch out of Budgieway on Scenic Drive northbound up towards the highway in Doyleson. And a little patchy now Pacific Highway as you pass Wyong Hospital. 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That's the latest traffic on the Central Coast, 107.7 Triple M.
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28: Hey, it's Dan Flank here with your local headlines. The Peninsula Business Chamber's concerned work sorting out erosion problems at Edelong Beach is taking too long. There's $1.8 million in federal funding in the mix to help fix the problem, but President Matthew Wales says the slow going is a disgrace. Rugby League Central Coast officially brings in changes this round to curb any potential on-field brawls or incidents involving spectators. They're implementing changes which would mean harsher penalties for teams or individuals, including forfeited games and the removal of competition points in the worst incidents. New South Wales Rugby League's launched the initiative following a series of melees at grassroots games. And a new business New South Wales survey shows around three quarters of the sector are struggling to find skilled workers to fill roles. They want $200 million in state investment to sort the problem out. To sport, and time's running out for the Central Coast Rhinos. If they're to make the National Ice Hockey League playoffs, they've got two games against the Brave this weekend, at home tomorrow and in Canberra on Sunday.
0: Triple M National News.
1: Good morning, I'm James Lake. Canberra's planned NDIS reforms are facing scrutiny as law enforcement warns organised crime remains deeply involved in disability fraud. The AFP has told the Senate committee tighter registration and oversight of providers would help identify rogue operators but would not eliminate fraud entirely. Australian police uniforms, badges and caps are being sold on Chinese online shopping sites. It's raised concerns about the gear being used in police impersonation scams, with authorities saying pretending to be a cop is a criminal offence nationwide, and several states are monitoring online sales. Spain is deploying its military to restore order at its border with Morocco after thousands of migrants surged across. Authorities say it's not immediately clear what has prompted the surge over the border, but nine people have lost their lives in the crush. And new ING research shows the nation's in a romance recession, with nearly a third of singles avoiding dating to save money, and 68% say they haven't been on a date all year.
2: It's game on at Hyundai, where you can score great offers on a range of new and demonstrator models.
1: The Cowboys have been absolutely smashed by the Roosters overnight.

0: With nearly a third of singles avoiding dating to save money, and 68% say they haven't been on a date all year.
1: It's game on at Hyundai, where you can score great offers on a range of new and demonstrator models.
0: The Cowboys have been absolutely smashed by the Roosters overnight in Townsville, with the Tricolours beating North Queensland 82-12. The most points conceded in an NRL game in 91 years.
2: The hunger, that I said that could have easily ended up a 60-24 game or a 60-18. But you don't get 80 points unless you defend the other side well. When the game's gone, how loose were we going to get? And so the mindset to keep it to 12, I thought, was very, very good.
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5: Mostly clear skies today, a top of 17 expected. Cloudy tomorrow, scattered showers forecast, but looking mostly sunny by Sunday at this stage. 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
10: Love that. Shout out to all of the wonderful cast and crew of Diary of a Wimpy Kid. They have their opening night tonight at the Art House. It goes for about a week, so if you want to check out some local theatre, make sure you hit up the Art House. And a big shout out to our very own Abby.
9: G'day, Abstar.
10: Who is starring in the production. Also, quick hi to Tessa, Rob and Coasty, who I met. Coasty is Tessa and Rob's doggy. I met them at the Dog Groomers yesterday and they were lovely. We had a good old chat and they're making the switch, which is very cool.
9: Good on you, team.
10: And finally, Free Trade Day is happening later in the year. But if you know somebody on the coast who needs something done around their house and they don't have either the money or the means to do it, you can actually nominate them from tomorrow. So yeah, we've got a great partnership with Ryan and the team at Free Trade Day. We'll be telling you more information as we go. But just thought we want to mention it, that tomorrow those registrations open. So have a think about somebody in the community that you think might benefit from that, and sign them up tomorrow if you can.
9: Yeah, Shano, happy birthday, mate. To Brock, Will, Jess, and also to Dom, thank you, boys. I met all the team last night for coming along to the Crabbies.
10: Nice.
9: Good to have you there. But look, coming up next, we want to give you $500. It's 5 in 10 for Friday.
10: That's what we're going to do. So give us a call on 133353. If you get through, we have a Commonwealth Games themed question for you. If you can give us 5 correct answers in 10 seconds, we're going to hook you up with $500 cash.
9: And just had a look. It's a bit easy today. All right. Just a little hint. Easy.
10: Can I give you another hint?
9: Yeah.
10: It's about the pool.
9: Okay.
10: You've been paying attention to the games and what's been happening in the pool.
9: 5 chemicals that are put in the Olympic pool.
10: That is not it.
9: To maintain clarity. No, that's not it. Triple M, do it next.

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2: Okay.
0: And then Mostly Sunny on Sunday.
2: Oh, that's nice.
0: Yeah, that's nice. And once again, what's cracking on the Central Coast? In about an hour's time, we're going to let you know so many things happening. But if you've got something in your neck of the woods, let everyone know.
2: Yeah, you can always call us on 133353.
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0: Wanting to win $500 this morning, we've got Paul from North Gosford.
2: Are you on the way to Sydney?
5: I am, yes. Hey, Paddy. Hey, Maz.
0: Hey, mate. Hello. Yeah, really well, Paulie. We want to give you $500. Mazzy's going to give you a topic here, Paul. Get them all out. You're a winner.
5: Right on.
0: Okay.
2: Paul, we need from you this morning 5 famous Australian swimmers.
0: Go.
5: Kieran Perkins, Thorpey, Pallister.
2: Yes.
0: Paulie, my friend. Paulie. Cameron McAvoy.
2: Cam McAvoy, Dawn Fraser, yeah. Emma McKeon.
0: Ariana Titmus.
2: Shayna Jack.
0: Oh, it's easy
2: I know we've
0: now.
2: Been talking about them all this week. Paul,
0: when it's in front of you, it's so easy.
5: I know.
0: Paulie. All right. Sorry, mate.
5: That's all right.
2: You have a great day. Drive safely.
5: Thanks, guys.
0: Okay, Monday morning, we're going to do it again. 5 in 10 worth $500.
2: Yes, we will.
0: Right.
2: We're going to make it really easy.
0: Okay. It's all thanks to Harvey Norman Furniture and Erina. Back Monday at Triple M.
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7: Coasties, no concerns up and down the M1 this morning. It's all clear between Sydney and Newcastle. We do have some very light traffic coming down into Terrigal along Ocean View Drive over the bridge to Terrigal Drive. Patchiness to around Gosford Centre for Mann Street towards Racecourse Road. There is a good stretch out of Budgieroy on Scenic Drive northbound up towards the highway in Doyleson. And a little patchy now Pacific Highway as you pass Wyong Hospital. 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That's the latest traffic on the Central Coast, 107.7 Triple M.
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0: The Vinyls, Triple M for your Friday morning, mostly sunny, 17, Paddy and Maz.
1: This was bound to happen.
0: Yeah.
1: You've got Australian athletes competing. It's high stakes, it's high adrenaline, and then they get interviewed on live television. And it's just the perfect mix for an F-bomb. And that's what happened this morning. So on Channel 7, Channel 7's Katie Brown was reporting, and she was interviewing Luke Boys and Peyton Craig, who had just run against each other in the men's 800-metre semi-final. So they've just finished the race, and then this is what happened.
2: I saw the hug at the end, and Luke, I almost felt like you were looking out for your teammate at the end there.
3: Oh, well, I mean, I feel like whenever you're running for Australia, you're not competing against each other. It's us against those blokes. And I saw Peyton come up the inside with like 120 to go, and you think if it was someone else, maybe you'd try and close the door. But I thought two of us swinging wide would look pretty sorry, Australia.
4: No, go at me.
2: Okay. Sorry. You said bucking a
3: bit. Yeah, that's exactly.
0: I was hoping, geez, I hope we played the right edit. It does happen.
1: Well, and that
0: does
1: was happen on live TV, so there was no censorship, but that was a very funny moment. Well done. Well done to the boys.
0: A few of those F-bombs would have been said by those Cowboy players and coach after last night. We've got another Commonwealth Games update in the next 20 minutes. If you want to have a chat, 133353.
1: Paddy, I'd like to introduce you to my friend, a lot of people call him Mike, but I call him Mr. Pineapple. Hello, Mr. Pineapple.
5: Hello. How's it going? That's a long story.
0: Mike, it's Paddy. Please explain, Mr. Pineapple.
5: I reckon I might just put it straight back to Maz.
1: I'll do a quick summary. We first met many, many years ago. We went out for dinner. I booked the restaurant under the name Pineapple as a joke. And then when we got to the restaurant, we had dinner, and then the waitresses brought out a cake that said, Happy Birthday, Mrs. Pineapple, because Mike had gotten them to bring out a cake, and they had said it was my birthday. And
0: touché.
1: So since then, we've called each other Mr. and Mrs. Pineapple, but there is a real Mrs. Pineapple now, who is Mike's wife, who is lovely.
5: She is.
0: Have you ripened?
5: We call her Mrs. Pineapple on special occasions.
0: Have you ripened Mike to full potential?
5: I don't know. I always like to think there's further you can go.
0: Okay.
1: There's always room for improvement. Mike, whereabouts in Scotland are you from?
5: I am from Aberdeenshire, which is sort of the northeast of Scotland.
0: Northern Scotland.
5: Whiskey Trail, close to there.
0: We wanted someone from the southern part of Scotland.
5: Yes, yeah.
0: Broader accent.
5: Yeah, they're the best ones. You want somebody from Glasgow who speaks like that?
1: Can you do a Glasgow accent?
5: I was just trying.
1: Tell.
5: Yeah, the Glaswegians speak out their nose like that.
0: That's it.
1: Yeah,
0: Yeah.
1: When we were chatting about, like Glasgow and Scotland, and we wanted to find a grown man that's worn a kilt, and I know that you have worn one.
5: You've actually seen me getting married in one.
1: I absolutely did.
0: I want another. Please explain with this kilt.
1: Yes, because it's the traditional Scottish dress.
5: It's it's 9 yards of pure wool, and it's heavy and it's hot. And it's not designed to be worn at weddings in Australia in summer.
0: Right. Is that the kilt or what's under the kilt?
5: Yeah. Well, turns out after wearing one in Australia 2 or 3 times, you learn that undies are for catching sweat that runs down your legs otherwise. And so on the wedding day, I cheated and I told my 8 groomsmen, only 2 of whom were Scots, the rest were Americans and Australians and South Africans, and one of them thought that we were all going traditional Scottish, but we all sort of posed at Bondi Beach at the end of the wedding and lifted our kilts, and just my mate Paul was standing there in the middle full of starkers and looked across and went,
1: Oh, no.
5: You're kidding? I'm the only one? So,
0: he was punked. That is See, that is brilliant. that is great.
1: Everyone photo ever.
0: And then, the first thing he would have done would look to the left, look to the right, and went, "Oh, jeez."
5: Yeah.
0: Oh, that is funny.
5: Yeah, we were front to the beach and back to the cameraman, on the promenade, and everyone on the beach was looking up at us, and Paulie got a bigger audience than that.
1: That's really great.
0: Now, Mike, I do hear that you do an Australian accent very well.
5: Oh, mate, I have a crack at it every so often when people don't understand me.
0: Mate, that is Russell Crowe. Oh, Russell, what was it like in Gladiator, the movie?
5: Oh, mate, you know, the ice makes the blade stick. I don't have to use that as much anymore. I do get called Blake about one in every seven times I order a coffee in Australia, because Mike, the way Blake. I say it, sounds like Blake.
0: Blake.
1: Blake.
5: An Aussie Blake. Accent, yeah.
0: Oh, great Aussie accent.
5: And it sounds, if I'm on the Central Coast, I sound more like a coastie if my name's Blake. So I just kind of go, yeah, sure.
1: That's just me. Go with it.
0: Yeah, get on
1: just
0: you, mate.
1: Just go with it. I love it. Well, buddy, it's been lovely to chat to you. And we're going to do pizza night at our joint soon.
5: All right, brilliant. See you soon.
0: See you, Mr. Pineapple. Bye, mate.
5: See you, mate. Take care. Bye. Bye.
0: Oh, I can't wait for that pizza.
1: That was not an invite. Sorry for you. That was just for Mike and his family.
0: We've got to get to the news. After the news, get your pens poised, because we've got another amount for the money machine. It's going to spit out another money amount.
1: Yes, we do. And I am really looking forward to what is coming up after that cash amount out of the money machine.
0: All right. Okay. All right.
1: I'm really pumped because I feel
0: you
1: like...
0: You don't know how similar we are.
1: Okay. It's bizarre. It's so weird.
0: Coming up after 7:30. Triple M.
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6: Coasties, we're moving fairly well southbound along the M1 into Sydney. There is a truck that's broken down in Cowan, though, near the Pacific Highway off-ramp. If you are continuing down towards North Connects Tunnel or turning on Pacific Highway in Wobrunga, it's still fairly steady. Minor congestion, Gosford Centre, Mann Street towards Racecourse Road and patchiness in Chitaway Bay on Wyong Road approaching Enterprise Drive each way. 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That's the latest traffic on the Central Coast, 107.7 Triple M.
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23: Hey, it's Dan Flake here with your local headlines. Australia's absolutely dominating the Comm Games medal tally. The national side taking 110 so far. 51 of those medals are gold. We've still got a few Central Coast hopes in action in Glasgow too, including boxer Emma Sue Greentree, who has her women's semi-final this weekend, while cyclist Lilia Tatarinov competes in the women's sprint in Kieran. If you're running a business on the Central Coast and struggling to find skilled workers, you're not alone. A new Business New South Wales survey has found around three quarters of the sector is in the same boat. The telly reports urgent state government action is needed or some of those businesses risk going under. And Surf Life Saving's getting 67 new rescue jet skis and some of them are heading our way. They'll arrive at the Terrigal, Avoca, Copacabana and Catho surf clubs in time for the summer patrol season. Over the past three seasons, nearly 1,000 rescues have been performed by jet skis statewide. To sport and competitions on at the WSL Challenger Series event in California, we've got North Shelley board rider Joel Vaughan in men's round of 64. action.
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1: Good morning, I'm James Lake. A rapidly strengthening El Nino is raising fears of a scorching spring and dangerous fires across Australia. The BOM says today rainfall is likely to stay below average across much of the east, while temps will soar above normal and challenge national spring heat records. Experts warn the mix of heat and dry conditions could significantly increase the risk of fires in the months ahead. The federal government says it will close an NDIS loophole that's allowed some providers to charge nearly $194 an hour for services including golf lessons, horse therapy and decluttering. The changes target the scheme's other professional category, which was designed for qualified therapists but has been widely misused. And concerns are growing after replica police uniforms and insignia were found for sale on Chinese shopping platforms. Experts warn the items could help scammers pose as officers from Victoria, Queensland, WA or South Australia, as a tactic already seen in police impersonation and cybercrime scams.
10: It's game on at Hyundai, where you can score great offers on a range of new and demonstrator models.
1: The Roosters' enormous 82-12 win over the Cowboys last night marks the first NRL match in 91 years where a team has scored above 80 points. Former Rooster Brayton Astor has told us this morning the result overnight proves his old club has what it takes to win the entire competition.
12: They're sitting in second, but it's just been a bit of a... It's kind of wondering if they really deserve to be there, but yeah. After last night, they certainly do. They flex their muscles now.
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26: Mostly clear skies today, a top of 17 expected. Cloudy tomorrow, scattered showers forecast, but looking mostly sunny by Sunday at this stage. 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
27: Geez, I hope you're listening to the first amount. We can't give it out to you because it was a whopper.
28: It really was. Well, we've got your second amount.
27: Yeah,
28: second amount here.
27: Okay,
28: this
27: here we go.
28: Great. If you're writing down the amounts, the cash amount from the Money Machine is $126.
27: Right.
28: Stand by. There'll be another amount after 8 o'clock and then your job is to recall the cash amounts correctly and you're going to win them this morning after 8:30.
27: How good is that? It is called Triple M's Money Machine. If you missed out this week, don't worry. It's back. Week number 3.
28: Don't worry, we're going to do it for another week. At least another week, because we love giving away cash to coasties.
27: I think Maz Compton and I are brother and sister.
28: But there is a similar situation that we find ourselves in.
27: Yes, there is. Okay, here we go. A bit of Chumbawamba. Triple M. I get

0: Triple M, Paddy and Maz, tub thumping. Oh, the North Queensland Cowboys will be doing a bit of tub thumper today after last night. And I was feeling really bad yesterday. Then I saw the game last night between the Roosters and the Cowboys.
1: The highest score in over 90 years of rugby league. The Roosters have cracked 80. 8-0.
0: And they went on to kick another goal through Sam Walker, who kicked 13 goals last night.
2: It's pretty phenomenal.
0: Well, yeah, 82-12. But I was feeling bad. Oh, God, yesterday.
2: What are you feeling bad about? What's
0: well,
2: going on?
0: You know, at the Dodge Wah car.
2: You've got a bit of a dodgy car.
0: Yeah. And this is where Mazzy and I sort of are aligned. And so I rang the, how would you say, the solicitors. Because I'm in the class action.
2: Yeah. So
0: you both of us are in a class action.
2: This is the thing that we have in common.
0: Yes.
2: So you are in a class action for the Dodge Wah car.
0: Yeah.
2: And you're hanging on to the car because it's part of the class action. And you kind of need to have it.
0: And then the Dodge Wah car that I have started playing up. Because the TCM with the transmission control module, I've had to fix that. The new transmission, had to fix that. And it's gone again. And I just went, oh, my God. Unbelievable. So I just emailed the solicitors, the class action solicitors, and said, listen, can I get rid of it? Please.
2: Yes, do you have to hang on to the car because it's part of a class action?
0: Yeah,
2: and then if you spend more money fixing the problem that's part of the whole reason you're
0: that's
2: in the class action, is that then going to be an amount that you can claim?
0: That's right. And that's why I emailed them yesterday with my class action. And then this morning, because I had to take Kurt's car to work, and so I get upstairs, it's about 20 to 5, I use the keys, I go, nothing opens.
2: No.
0: I had to go and get out of bed at that time in the morning and say, where's your other set of keys, babe? Because the battery in this car, in the ignition, it's not working. Mm. So, oh, geez, it just hasn't gone well.
2: So where are you up to with the class action?
0: Well,
2: what's the latest
0: for
2: you?
0: I then, with my class action, I'll have to wait for a response from the solicitors and see how that goes. But I've just asked them a few of the questions about if I do repair it, can I get that money and will that be covered by the class action? Is there a cutoff for date of repairs? Now, where are you on your class action?
2: Well, this is the interesting thing. So I'm also in a class action, not due to a car. I had a particular insurance for a certain period of my life and it turns out that was dodgy. And so I got an email, this was a couple of years ago now, to say, hey, did you have this particular insurance? And I said, yes. And then they said, then you are eligible to be a part of this group class action. And I said, sign me up, Jerry. Where do I sign? And so just this morning, Patty, it's so funny that you would mention the class action. I have been requested for my bank account details because I believe that the class action that I am a part of has gone to the federal court. There's been an update and there will be a payout to the people who are registered in it, which is me.
0: Is it a dodgy email?
2: No, not at all.
0: Okay,
2: All the class action emails are all totally above board.
0: If you get your class action payment before me, can I borrow some money to fix my Dodge Wah car?
2: Look.
0: And then when my class action comes forward,
2: you can pay me back.
0: Pay you back.
2: To be honest with you, it could be $12. I don't know. There hasn't been any speculation about how much money there is going to be and how many people are eligible to get a cut of that. So it might only be a few bucks.
0: I think you're a serial class action person because remember with that chocolate company where you said, what was it?
2: That's because I bit into a Kit Kat and there was no wafer. That's false advertising.
0: And they sent you a $10 Prezi voucher.
2: All I did was I put it on social media and I said, like, this is a Kit Kat that's gone wrong. There's no wafer. And they sent me a $10 Prezi voucher. That's fair game.
0: So I want to keep us up to date. Let us know. And I'll keep you up to date on my class action.
2: Thank you for submitting your information.
0: Good
2: your
0: work.
2: Your registration reference number is. Like, we're in.
0: Yeah, class action people united will never be defeated. That's what we say.
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5: Coasties, we're moving well southbound along the M1 towards Sydney, but a truck has broken down on the motorway in Cowan at the southbound off-ramp to the Pacific Highway. We do have continued works today in Saratoga impacting westbounders along Stein Road until 5 p.m. Drop your speed for a northbound section of Brisbane Water Drive in Woi Woi as you pass the boulevard. This is due to some road damage. A little patchy out of Tutuway Bay to Tuggerah on Wyong Road. 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That's the latest traffic on the Central Coast, 107.7 Triple M.
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4: three Aussies are through to Sunday's 800-metre final, spearheaded by Peter Boll, and it's promising signs for Torrey Lewis and Lachie Kennedy ahead of the 200-metre finals tomorrow. To the Velodrome, it's been a dream start for our cyclists. 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They'll now face Jamaica in the semi-finals. Missed any of the action? 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
1: Triple M, Paddy and Maz, mostly sunny, 17. Kim Cumbo, you got 9 degrees. It's ready to go for you, Mazzy.
2: All right.
1: Why have I been banned? Have I been banned from doing stuff here?
2: Yes, okay. Some things you're not allowed to do anymore, but we're allowed to play some nice.
1: Okay. Because it says
2: relaxing.
1: Here. No accents, please. What is wrong?
2: Sometimes you dip into an accent.
1: Yeah.
2: And I think the general consensus is we don't do that anymore. That's all.
1: Don't you? Okay.
2: We just
1: I can't say.
2: No, don't. We just can play some lovely.
1: I didn't say bloody Mamma Mia.
2: We can play some lovely Italian music to set the tone of this story.
1: A river dirty.
2: Rather than you with your bellissimos. Okay?
1: Oh, Mamma Mia. Okay.
2: There it is.
1: What is happening?
2: Sorry.
1: What is happening?
2: The reason why we have some very lovely Italian music happening in the background is because...
1: You're opening a pizza shop.
2: Kind of. We got a brand new pizza oven.
1: Right.
2: It's like a really good one. So this has been something. So we had a pizza oven. It was a Bunnings one. It was a couple hundred bucks. We had it for ages, and we had the best pizza nights with it. But it fell apart. We didn't look after it. We left it in the rain. It rusted out. The temperature gauge blew off. It was a disaster in the end. We threw it in the bin in the end.
1: Major, can I ask, are pizza ovens like fairy floss makers and chocolate machines? You buy them, you use them.
2: No, we used it all the time. We used it honestly nearly every... Didn't you see how fat I was getting? I was eating so much pizza.
1: Didn't want to say it.
2: Yeah. No. But we were making... And Glenn was making the dough, so he's doing like sourdough pizza bases. We're making our own sauces. Everyone's making their own pizzas. We're cooking the pizza. It was the best. And when the pizza oven finally died, it was a really sad day in our house. And then Glenn and I had a conversation, and we said, you know what we're going to do? We're going to save our pennies. And when we've got enough money, we are getting a Gosney pizza oven, because they're the best pizza ovens in the world, and that's what we're going to do. And so we have been saving our little pennies. We've been cutting back on buying takeaway and bits and pieces, and we haven't been treating the kids to anything.
1: They haven't eaten.
2: They haven't been eating. They've been eating
1: anything.
2: Boiled eggs and baked beans for the last 2 years.
1: If they're lucky.
2: No, we've been just doing what you can to tighten the belt, and we've managed to save up enough money, and we bought a Gosney pizza oven, and it has arrived at the house, and Glenn has unpacked it, and he's put it together. He did a test run to see how hot it gets. 400 degrees.
1: Oh, you can do cremations there. Bloody hell, pizzas and cremations.
2: He could have a side business.
1: Pizzas and cremations.
2: It's only very tiny, though.
1: Oh, okay.
2: It's only the size of a pizza. It's not the size of a person. Okay. But anyway, so we've got the Gosney pizza oven. It's got its own stand. We've got the pizza peel to get it out. And we're doing a pizza night tonight, and I'm so excited.
1: I can't wait.
2: It's going to be one of the best nights of the year at our house. The kids are so pumped. Glenn's bought all the ingredients. We've got the, oh my gosh, it's just going to be the best. I cannot wait.
1: Great. You know what? Just by you saying that, you are really a serial appliance killer. So you've killed your pizza oven this year and your coffee machine.
2: Hang on.
1: There's got to be an investigation.
2: Well, just relax. The pizza oven was, I think, we used it too much. And that's a good way to go.
1: Yeah.
2: And then the coffee machine we got off Gumtree. So
1: did you buy this one, the pizza oven, brand new?
2: Brand new. We've been saving our pennies.
1: Oh, so your kids will be able to eat again.
2: Brand spanking news that everybody's having salami pizza for dinner. I cannot wait. I'll see you back on Monday.
1: Oh, I can't wait, Maz. Hey. Oh, sorry. Accents.
2: No accents.
1: Got to get to the news. Money machine coming up. And if you get this amount, you might be able to buy a pizza oven yourself. That's the third and final one.
2: Well, I can highly recommend Gosney. This is not sponsored.
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4: Coastie is getting pretty heavy southbound down Pacific Highway towards Wyong Station this morning. A bunch up two in Foresters Beach along the entrance road southbound at Crystal Street. Thins out as we pass our roadwork zone at Tumby Road. We do have a truck that's broken down in Cowan this morning southbound on the M1 at the off-ramp to Pacific Highway. But we do have a pretty good journey towards Sydney still. 25 minutes carry on to Warunga. 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That's the latest traffic on the Central Coast, 107.7 Triple M.
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16: Hey, it's Dan Fleck here with your local headlines. Central Coast businesses are crying out for skilled workers but are unable to find them. The telly reports nearly three quarters across the state have been facing considerable difficulty when recruiting. Business New South Wales say the problem's hitting the regions the hardest and are calling on the state government to invest $200 million to tackle the shortfall. We've heard from Nicola Olaslagers following her ComGames silver medal triumph. The Coast high jump star taking to social media to thank those who supported her in true Scottish weather and pay tribute to fellow Aussie Eleanor Patterson, who won the event in wet conditions in Glasgow this week. We've got a few Coast products still in the mix, including boxer Emma Sue Greentree and cyclist Lilia Tatarinov. And the state's Rural Fire Service is answering the call for help as fires ravage parts of France. They're sending 2 waterbombing aircraft. To sport, and Rugby League Central Coast will implement a new zero-tolerance policy regarding on-field brawls and incidents involving spectators as part of a statewide initiative. Matches can be abandoned and forfeited in the worst-case scenarios. There's also fines and loss of competition points on the table.
17: Triple M National News.
18: Good morning, I'm James Lake. An overhaul of the NDIS is set to tighten rules around providers after authorities uncovered large-scale misuse of taxpayer funds. One provider received more than $1 million in inflated payments for personal training sessions, charging up to 3 times the official rate, and was later fined by the Consumer Watchdog. Australia could be heading for its hottest spring on record as a powerful El Nino builds across the Pacific. Forecasters say a lack of rain, soaring temps and drying soils are likely through the rest of the year, creating favourable conditions for bushfires. Australian police uniforms, badges and caps have been found for sale on Chinese shopping sites. It's raised concerns about the gear being used in police impersonation scams. A number of states now monitoring online sales. And Meta says people are spending more time on Instagram thanks to AI. Social media giant reckons it's using the tech to make the platform more personalised, leading to a double-digit increase in time spent on Instagram compared with a year ago.
19: It's game on at Hyundai, where you can score great offers on a range of new and demonstrator models.
18: An enormous 82-12 victory for the Roosters over the Cowboys last night marks the most points conceded in an NRL game in over 90 years. Tricolours coach Trent Robinson says skipper James Tedesco only played a half due to an ankle issue.
20: Decided to put Cody out there. Teddy said he's right to go if needed, but
5: Yeah, so it was just a decision, then Cody did a pretty good job in the second half.
18: Tonight, the Dragons host the Dolphins in Wollongong, and the Bulldogs are in Melbourne taking on the Storm.
20: Fly direct from Nui to Bali.
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16: Mostly clear skies today. A top of 17 expected. Cloudy tomorrow. Scattered showers forecast, but looking mostly sunny by Sunday at this stage. 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

0: $181. 181. Write it down and stand by.
1: In 20 minutes, we'll ask you, have you been listening throughout the course of the morning? Whatever amounts that you do recall, that's what you win. You might just remember this one, 181. That's good for a Friday morning, isn't it?
0: Great money.
1: Yeah.
0: That's how it works. We love loving the money machine.
1: And the money machine is back again next week.
0: Sure is.
1: Given approval again. We've got Rewind not too far away. And up next, what's cracking on the coast?
0: What's cracking on the coast? What's going on this weekend? Any events happening? We'll tell you about them.
1: Yep. Oh. Did you want to dance, Michael Jackson?
0: No, I'm good.
1: That's a no.

0: Oh, busting the move for your Friday Triple M, Patty and Maz. On during the week, we're telling you about the Healing Doco, which was on at Avoca Beach Theatre on Wednesday. Billy Mack, our good man, was behind it. And it's another awesome day. It was with Horse Aid, giving veterans of military and emergency services a little taste of the program. And they had their big fundraiser. They raised $2,800.
1: That's well unreal.
0: Well done, Billy and all the team. Good
1: and
0: on you guys.
1: And for a great cause.
0: Yeah.
1: Good stuff, team. So. Love that.
0: Wow, a lot of other things.
1: Oh, there's a lot going on. Just quickly, if you're in on the peninsula at Margarita Days, which is right at Ocean Beach there, they have live music from 5:30 on a

0: on the last Friday of every month. That just so happens to be tonight. So if you want to get down for some live music, 5:30 Margarita Days, it'll be a good one.
1: Now, Paddy and Maz want to know, what's cracking on the coast?
2: This is what's cracking on the Central Coast. If anything's happening, get in contact with us and we'll have a little bit of a chat about it.
0: Yes, you can always call us on 133353. And we this morning are talking to the Rhinos head coach. We must say,
2: horns up, Ronnie Kapowski.
0: Hey,
2: g'day,
0: Ron.
2: G'day, mate. How are you?
3: Good, good, good.
2: Mate, what do you got? Only three home games left this season.
3: Yeah, we're down to, we got three more home games at Erina this August to finish the season off. So, yeah, we're looking forward to getting as many people we can out there, cheer the Rhinos on and finish our season off, yeah.
0: How have the boys gone this season, Ron? I was at the game that they had. I can't remember who they played, but they scored an insane amount of points in that third period and they ended up winning. It was the most unreal game of ice hockey I've seen.
3: Yeah, we've had a great season. This has been the best season the Rhinos have had in team history. So yeah, we're improving as we go along. And yeah, this season was wasn't the greatest season overall in the ladder, but as far as the team itself, it's like I say, it's the best season we've had since its inception last couple of years.
0: That's so exciting.
2: And you're taking on Canberra Brave on Saturday, tomorrow.
3: Yep, Saturday we play the Canberra Brave in Erina, and then on Sunday we play them in Canberra. So it's a back-to-back situation against the same team. So
0: nice one. Well, I love going along to cheer on our Rhinos. It's such a great little afternoon. So great for families as well. So if anyone's keen to check out the ice hockey, rhinos.com.au is where you get your tickets. And horns up, Roddy!
3: Thank you. Yeah, see you there.
2: Look, in our draws this morning, we found five Rhino VIP doubles we have to give away. We can't take them ourselves.
0: No, we need to give them away. So yes. If you would like to head along to see the Rhinos this weekend, take on Canberra Brave. It's at Erina Ice Arena tomorrow afternoon. You can just text horns up to 0482 08 1077, which is our text line.
2: And enjoy the Rhinos tomorrow. Coming up next, Rewind here at Triple M.
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4: Delays Foresters Beach southbound along the entrance road as you push towards Tumby Road. Expect congestion to southbound through Narara on Pacific Highway at Mans Road. A bit of a bunch up in Erina, the entrance road towards Terrigal Drive, and we're filling outside Point Claire Station on Brisbane Water Drive, particularly northbound. Cowan, there's been a truck breakdown southbound on the M1 at the off-ramp to Pacific Highway. It's time to complete your census. 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That's the latest traffic on the Central Coast, 107.7 Triple M.
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0: Triple M, Breakfast with Patty and Maz. Andrew, Mangrove Mountain. So far, Mazzy, after one game, he's up one for round 22 of our NRL tipping comp.
1: He's our footy tipper for this week. So his job this week is to tip 8 games out of 8, and he's one from one.
0: That's right. He's got 7 games to go. Luckily, he went for the Roosters last night.
1: That's good. And so if he does tip 8 games out of 8, he's going to win $4,400.
0: How good is that? So good. Fingers crossed. You imagine if someone said, I'll give you 70 start on last night's game.
1: You'd never think it. What was the final score again?
0: 82-12.
1: Roosters-Cowboys, if you missed it.
0: 82-12.
1: 82-12.
0: Yeah, God. Was the third most, 82 points were the third most in history. And most by any team since 1935. So we've gone a long way back.
1: Yeah.
0: And Sam Walker finished up with a personal haul of 36 points.
1: That's massive.
0: The last player to do that was in 1935 as well.
1: My goodness.
0: Jeez. That's history, isn't it?
1: It really is.
0: That is history. Look, it's 21 past 8. Time to have a listen to our week that wasn't.
1: This is Rewind.
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3: G'day Central Coast, it's producer Joel, and this was the week the Oz Alert alarm rang through at 2 p.m. on Monday.
0: $132 million this is costing us. Goes live in October. Now, if you have a second phone for whatever reason, make sure, and you need that could be a work phone or whatever.
1: That's a good point. Some people do have a second phone for work stuff or their business phone or whatever. So if you don't want the other one to go off, just make sure
0: turn it off.
1: It's off.
0: Completely.
1: Good chat.
0: And everyone has something, or not me, not that phone under the front seat of the car.
1: Is this a self-reminder that you were just doing out loud? Note to yourself, get burner phone switch off.
3: Belinda from YE called and told us what she was doing when the alarm went off.
1: And I just think we should believe.
4: I'm sitting having my toenails cut.
0: Oh, gee, that's beautiful. What were they using, a grinder? But so seriously though, Belinda, now it wouldn't have gone to your landline.
4: You can ask the person that was cutting my nail.
1: Okay, yeah, they would attest to it. I believe you.
0: Do they wear gloves? They'd have to wear bloody gloves cutting toenails.
4: Yeah, they do. Oh, God,
1: and a mask.
0: And a mask. Oh, you need a mask. Okay.
4: No, I have my leg up high.
3: It was a case of mistaken identity. Firstly, with Maz.
1: I wore this yesterday, actually, caught up and had lunch with one of my friends, and I think we were mistaken for a lesbian couple. And I think that means that we have a great friendship. Well, that was fun. Because we had this lovely conversation with an older lady, and then when the older lady walked away, we both looked at each other and we were like, she thinks we're married.
3: Meantime, Evan and Shelley from Curry Curry thought Patty was Graham Ross from Channel 7's Better Homes and Gardens.
0: I couldn't have been mistaken for, oh, are you Robert Irwin? Oh, no. Are you Chris Hemsworth? Oh, no. Graham Ross. Shelley, thank you for saying I looked a bit younger than Graham Ross.
1: I think the tortoise up at the Australian Reptile Park looks younger than Graham Ross.
3: And Maz had a surprise for Patty.
1: So we did have a bit of a chuckle about that yesterday. Will Patty Gerard say hello to Graham Ross from Better Homes and Gardens? Hi,
5: Good morning, guys. They say that everyone's got a double somewhere, but I didn't realise, Patty, you're my double.
0: Listen.
5: Look, I've got a couple of bills I'll send your way.
0: You know what? When I've watched you on Better Homes and Gardens, I've always thought, geez, he's gorgeous. And I know now why.
5: Yeah, exactly. You're looking in the mirror.
3: Triple M's Liam Flanagan had some interesting facts about the Commonwealth Games.
6: It's because there's no village this year. They're all staying in independent accommodation.
1: Oh, no, they're getting billeted. They're all getting billeted out to families in Scotland.
0: And they've all taken a present. That's what we did when we got billeted out. You always took a box of Rose's chocolate.
1: Everyone's taking a tea towel from Australia.
6: Tim Tams and a jar of Vegemite. Yeah.
3: For some reason, we asked, have you had to change your name? Ellie called.
7: I love Legally Blonde and was always going by Elle, but I became a receptionist and they said, it sounds like you're saying, hey, this is Hell.
0: Hey, this is Elle.
1: Hey, this is Elle.
0: So
1: that's great.
0: So how long into the job did you have to change your name?
7: That was about 2 weeks in, and they're like, oh, we'll go by Eloise if that's okay. And I'm like, oh, no, my students call me Miss Ellie. Oh, I think we'll go with Ellie.
1: Ellie is good.
3: Actress Margot Robbie has allegedly just purchased a massive $28 million property with 6 bathrooms.
0: Seriously, like, you look at home, you have 2 bathrooms, may have 3. You know, just cleaning those suckers.
1: Excuse me. We have one bathroom in our house.
0: One bathroom, some people.
1: We don't have the luxury of

0: let alone six of the suckers.
1: Margot Robbie
0: jogs.
1: Is not cleaning her bathroom. I'm sorry. If you were spending $28 million on a house, you have a budget for a cleaner.
2: And when Kate called for the tipping comp, there was someone in the background.
0: Oh, we love you even more now. Hey, what did he say?
3: Bludger.
0: Now, what's the annoying pest? What's he

0: it's only for one ticket for you. Your husband's not invited.
1: Okay, you got a double powder. I hope you bring John.
2: You'll have a good
3: 42 for John. And that was Paddy and Maz's weekly rewind on 107.7 Triple M. Want to hear more? 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
0: 27 past, I've got the news. After the news, the Money Machine winner. That's what we want.
1: That's what we want. So if you've been listening this morning, our Money Machine, it's given out three separate cash amounts. If you've got any of them, now is your time to call 133353. We're going to ask you to recall the cash amounts you've written down, and whatever you recall, you're going to win in cash.
0: Do that next, Triple M.
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4: Coasties, still a pretty good run down the M1 south into Sydney, but a truck's broken down in Cowan at the off-ramp to Pacific Highway southbound. In Foresters Beach, we're queued south along the entrance road at Crystal Street, but we thin out passing the work zone at Tumby Road. Patchiness on Wyong Road through Tumbiambi, Berkeley Vale and Chitaway Bay. And Huey Huey Road is building both ways around Jillaby Road through Jillaby. 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That's the latest traffic on the Central Coast, 107.7 Triple M.
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18: Hey, it's Dan Fleek here with your local headlines. It's been another dominant morning for our Aussie stars at the Comm Games. We've now won 51 gold medals in Glasgow. There's still a few Central Coast stars to feature too. Boxer Emma Sue Greentrees got her women's semi-final this weekend, while cyclist Lilia Tatarinov competes in the women's sprint in Kieran. The Peninsula Business Chamber wants work sorting out erosion at Edelong Beach to speed up. $1.8 million in federal funds have been put aside for works, but President Matthew Wales has told NBN progress has been slow going.
19: The sad fact is that the foreshore has not been maintained. There's been insufficient funds to do it.
18: More resources for Wyong SES following that devastating fire at its HQ earlier this year. It's now received a light storm and general purpose vehicle, as well as an inflatable rescue boat. The blaze back in May is thought to have destroyed millions of dollars of specialist equipment. Work continues to find a new headquarters. And in sport, competition is on at the WSL Challenger Series event in California. We've got North Shelley board rider Joel Vaughan in men's round of 64 action.
20: Triple M, National News.
0: Good morning, I'm James Lake. Canberra has promised a massive crackdown on organised crime gangs systematically targeting the NDIS. Comes after federal law enforcement told the Senate inquiry that fraud networks are colluding with, manipulating and sometimes threatening participants to set up false claims. The fraud's estimated to be costing $3.7 billion a year. A reminder, the ATO is keeping a close eye on what we file in our tax returns. Assistant Commissioner Anita Challens told us while it might seem obvious to most of us, they've already received some strange claims.
20: One taxpayer who tried to claim a bottle of whiskey that they provided as compensation or a gift for having some assistance with their tax return preparation. We also see taxpayers who are working from home try and claim food delivery.
0: And questions are being raised about whether Australian universities are producing more research than anyone needs. And Melbourne Uni professors estimated they're spending about $3 billion a year on research, but many papers attract very little attention.
21: It's game on at Hyundai, where you can score great offers on a range of new and demonstrator models.
0: The NFL's push into Australia has received a major boost, with Seven locking in the broadcast rights for the next season, including live coverage of the league's first regular season game in Australia. That's when the 49ers and the Rams face off at the MCG on the 11th of September. And at the Commonwealth Games, Peter Bowl is through to the 800-metre final, coming from the back of the pack at the end of the first lap to finish his semi in second place. Fellow Aussies Luke Boyes and Peyton Craig are also through to the final.
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18: Mostly clear skies today, a top of 17 expected. Cloudy tomorrow, scattered showers forecast, but looking mostly sunny by Sunday at this stage. 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
26: I've got a good feeling about Chloe from Lake Munmora, Maz.
27: So do I.
26: Yeah.
27: Hi, Chloe.
26: G'day, Chloe.
28: Hi, how are you?
26: Not too bad.
27: Very well. Have you been listening all morning, Chloe?
28: I have since, well, I've been up since 5 o'clock with my one-year-old, so I've been listening all morning.
26: Oh.
27: Very, very good.
28: I hope we haven't. And it's my birthday tomorrow.
26: Oh, Chloe.
27: I hope we haven't said anything offensive to your one-year-old's ears. I think we've been pretty well behaved today, actually.
28: He wouldn't have a clue what's going on.
26: Okay. Now, Chloe, what's happened today is we've spat out, the money machine has spat out three amounts. If you can recall any of those amounts, you win those amounts. After 6:30 was the first amount. How much?
28: 604.
27: Correct. What was the second amount?
28: 126.
26: On the
27: Bingo.
26: Money. Third one?
28: Oh, she's on a roll here, people. 181.
27: We've never had somebody self-commentate before, but that was fantastic.
26: Have you added up all those amounts, Chloe?
28: What do you think of this?
26: Okay.
27: How much have you won, Chloe?
26: $911,
28: people.
26: Yes. $911,
28: people. I'm going to go stand up big at the shop, people. Good girl, Chloe.
26: Well
27: you
26: done.
27: Enjoy that $911. Well
28: Can't
27: done.
28: I can't wait to go shopping without my one-year-old, I'll tell you what.
26: Now, Chloe, have you got a tip for potential winners of the money machine? What do you do?
28: Wake up at 5 a.m., people, and just keep listening. You'll get through and ring about 400 times, trust me.
26: Commitment. We love commitment. Good on you, Chloe. Yes. $911.
28: You are the best. Thanks, guys.
26: Well done, Chloe. And you don't even have to get up at 5 because the first amount is spat out on Monday just after 6:30.
27: That's right. That's the time. So pay attention. Well done, Chloe. Yeah. What a legend.
26: Money machine back on Monday. Let's get into it for a Friday.

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1: What about one morning at 6 o'clock we play the unedited version of that? What about that?
2: No.
1: Come
2: that
1: on.
2: That would break a broadcast code.
1: Come on. If it's good for the sports stars, it's good enough for us.
2: It's very true. There was an F-bomb live on Channel 7 this morning by one of our runners.
1: Did North Queensland sing that song last night?
2: I bet they
1: did. I bet they did after their shellacking. God, that was a whopping score. Triple M, Paddy and Maz, mostly sunny, 17. Nice day today, little Jillaby, about 9.
3: 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Head to Abbey Fireplace's new showroom, 128 Pacific Highway, Tuggera.
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5: 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Paddy and Maz's. What are you talking about?
1: Oh, second last time.
2: We know.
1: I know. Play the theme.
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3: It's time for Liam Flanagan's Commonwealth Games Shenanigans.
1: Oh, we want Liam on every week.
2: Liam, you're the best.
1: Yeah, we love you.
7: What's that bumper sticker you've got on your car, Paddy? Don't cry because it's over. Smile because it happened.
1: Yeah, I know.
2: We will do that.
1: Yeah, I know. One more time. Monday, you'll come back Monday. Can you come back Monday?
7: I'll come back Monday and wrap it all up. Please. I have been like a father trying to buy Taylor Swift tickets this week, just refreshing the medal tally. Refresh.
2: Happening too fast.
7: We're up to, for those playing along at home, we're at 51 golds, 110 total. And we are gapping the field. We are honestly, we are that far ahead of second, third and everybody else. We continue to dominate. I think we've got some audio lined up because I think this woman, despite Lockie Kennedy, despite Tori Lewis, despite all our swimmers, mm-hmm. I think this might be the name we remember from these Commonwealth Games. Her name is Rose Davies and she's created history this morning.
8: It's just we dreamed of. This was what we were thinking about. This is what we thought might happen. It's the 10,000 metre champion against the silver medalist at the Olympics in the 1500. And Howell gets up alongside Davies. Have a look at this vision. Rose won't give it away. She's fighting hard. She's going to do the double. She's going to do what nobody has ever done. 5 and 10 of the Commonwealth Games. She is a true champion.
1: Rose Davies, Liam.
2: Goodness, I got goosebumps listening to that.
7: Bruce commentating those sort of moments is what we live for in this country. Mm. Rose Davies, the first Aussie female to win two races at a Commonwealth Games since a young woman by the name of Kathy Freeman, who did it back in 1994. That's the sort of company Rose Davies now joins with the win in the 10,000 and the 5,000 metres. It was an incredible performance by Rose this morning.
1: Outstanding results by our athletes,
2: God, it feels good to be an Aussie. And we just always have to remain with the king at the head of the state. Because the second we become a republic, we're screwed.
1: We can't get into the Commonwealth Games.
7: Yeah, exactly. Then we have to go, we tumble down the medal tally at the Olympics. But I tell you what, though, I know everybody. Look, I know Nicola Olislager's amazing performance taking out the civil, but for the Central Coast fans, Lilia Tatarinoff.
2: Yes.
7: She gets her campaign underway tonight in the women's sprint track. So for everybody wanting to follow along with Lilia, she'll be taking to the velodrome tonight. So make sure you keep your eyes peeled on that. But this weekend, there is so much still to be excited
2: There's
7: for.
2: There's a lot to watch.
7: Because Jess Hull, who obviously came second to Rose in this morning in the 5,000 metres, she's one of three athletes we have in the women's mile final. So herself, Claudia Hollingsworth and Abby Caldwell. We've also got three men into the men's final as well. And these mile races, the golden mile they're calling, that normally they race over 1,500 metres, but for the Commonwealth Games, they're bringing back that traditional 1,600 metre race. Yeah. That'll be taking place early Sunday morning.
1: Has any of our athletes not won a medal? I just want to know.
7: No, even the ones that missed out have been given the chocolate ones that Nana used to give you.
2: I wonder if they're Christmas. Doing, I think when it was the Olympic Games in Paris, when the athletes came back, they got upgraded to business class if they won a medal. Yeah. There's not enough seats in business class if they do that. They're going to get a couple of planes.
7: Maz, as someone who has never turned left when I've got on a plane, I don't know what it is like up that end, imagine the entire Commonwealth Games team will get to experience it because they have absolutely dominated.
1: They have.
2: They've done amazing. And still so many great races to watch over the weekend. So we'll catch up with you Monday for a wrap.
7: Yes, absolutely. And quickly, can I tell everybody, tomorrow morning, Nina Kennedy, our flag bearer, the world champ, the Olympic champ, she takes on the women's pole vault. Don't miss that. We're probably going to get another gold there.
1: Liam Flanagan, thank you.
2: Thank you, sir.
1: Our good friend. Thank you, mate. Please. See you Monday, mate.
2: Okay.
1: Bye.
2: Bye-bye.
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0: Coasties, we're getting a little busier down the Pacific Highway now, southbound through Narara on the approach to Mans Road. Expect delays coming into Erina westbound on the Central Coast Highway on the approach to Terrigal Drive. Meanwhile, Terrigal Drive is sluggish westbound out of Terrigal towards Serpentine Road. Now, school zone congestion has kicked in along Empire Bay Drive through Empire Bay and a truck breakdown for Cowan southbound on the M1 off-ramp to Pacific Highway. It's time to complete your census. 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That's the latest traffic on the Central Coast 107.7 Triple M.
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1: I'm Celeste Mitsiou. Rose Davies has completed the distance double, adding 5K gold to a 10,000 title. Jess Hull taking home silver. 1974 was the last time the Aussies had a 1-2 finish.
2: Having Jess on my shoulder with 150 metres to go was a scary position to be in, but it just made me work so hard for it.
1: 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Missed any of the action? 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

0: Triple M, Patty and Maz. When you ring Mickey D, that's his ringtone. He's coming up pretty soon. Red, red wine. It's 5 to 9. You want to have a chat? 133 53.
1: Patty, everyone's talking about Pilates. You've been hearing about Pilates. In Life Wellness, which is all reformer Pilates and all of the goodness, is opening in East Gosford tomorrow. To tell us more, Alex Harris is on the line. Hey, Alex.
2: Hey, how you going, guys?
0: No, not too bad. Big opening day for you tomorrow, Alex.
2: Yes, we officially open our doors to our brand new studio at East Gosford tomorrow.
1: Okay. Is it shiny and sparkly?
2: It is. All of the reformers are brand new and they're ready for everyone.
0: This is at East Gosford, isn't it?
2: Yes, it's on Victoria Street, so that main set of shops at East Gosford.
0: Oh, yeah, okay.
1: Amazing.
0: Now, what time is the opening?
2: We start at 7 a.m. and we'll be there until about 11 tomorrow and then every day onwards from that.
1: Love it so much. So if people want to get on board with some reformer Pilates in East Gosford, where can they head to either sign up as a member or to make a booking for a class?
2: They can head to our website, which is inlifewellness.com.au/Gosford, or they can jump on our app, which is just In Life Wellness in the App Store, or pop into the studio and we can set them up with one of our foundation memberships.
0: Oh, that's absolutely brilliant. And we've got a little bit of a giveaway now.
1: Yeah, now are you giving away a couple of memberships?
2: I'm giving away 2 20-class packs.
1: Okay, that's valued at like $450.
2: Yes, it is.
0: Just text us.
1: Okay, just text your name to our text number, which is 0482 081077, and we will draw out two names and we'll pass it on to Alex, and then you can go and check out In Life Wellness in East Gosford. Thanks so much, Alex. Alex, it's so generous of you.
2: My absolute pleasure. Thank you so much for having me on.
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0: Hey. Yeah, happening after 9 o'clock this morning. We just mentioned Mickey D before. These are the three songs you've got to listen out for.
1: Okay, and you've got to listen out for them in this order. Then you call 133 53.
0: That's right.
1: You tell Mickey D the songs.
0: From misery to happiness. Yeah, the Proclaimers, I'm on my way.

0: Side, which it is, Eurythmics. So they are the three songs you've got to listen out for your Friday after 9 o'clock this morning.
1: Back to back to back. Then you call 133353. Tell Mickey D the songs. Get on the standby list to win $10,000.
0: Yeah, how good is that? Alan from Long Jetty, thank you, mate. He's got those Rhino tickets. He texted us earlier on this morning. Horns up tomorrow. They take on Canberra. All right, we're going to get out of here, Mazzy.
1: Yes,
0: have a really
1: do.
0: Good weekend.
1: You too.
0: See you on Monday.
1: Yes, you will.
0: Till we meet again. Goodbye.
2: Goodbye.
0: Goodbye, Mickey.
3: Goodbye, mate.
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0: Under the Pacific Highway off-ramp, a truck breakdown. Still quite busy south down Pacific Highway through Narara and towards Byong Station. Expect delays along Allison Road just off the M1 each direction. There's more ways to go electric with Toyota. 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Search Toyota Electrified. Oh, what a feeling, Toyota. That's the latest traffic on the Central Coast, 107.7 Triple M.
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10: Hey, it's Dan Flake here with your local headlines. We've still got a few hopes from the coast to compete at the Comm Games in Glasgow. Cyclist Lilia Tatarinov competes in the women's sprint in Kieran, while boxer Emma Sue Greentree has her women's semi-final this weekend. The Peninsula Business Chamber's fed up with how long it's taking to sort out the erosion problems at Edelong Channel. President Matthew Wales telling the NBN it's not good enough.
11: This is one of the premier foreshores on the Central Coast. And it's literally a disgrace, and that affects visitation.
10: There's $1.8 million in federal funds committed to works there. New rescue jet skis will soon be keeping beachgoers safe on the Central Coast. The Terrigal, Avoca, Copacabana and Catho surf clubs are getting the new equipment ahead of the summer patrol season. They're fitted with the latest tech, including live feed tracking systems. Out in sport, time's running out for the Central Coast Rhinos. If they're to make the National Ice Hockey League playoffs, they've got two games against the Brave this weekend, at home tomorrow and in Canberra on Sunday.
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13: Good morning, I'm James Lay. Canberra's planned NDIS reforms facing scrutiny as law enforcement warns organised crime remains deeply involved in disability fraud. Federal police have told a Senate committee tighter registration and oversight of providers would help to identify rogue operators but wouldn't eliminate fraud entirely. Australian police uniforms, caps and badges are found to be sold on Chinese shopping sites. It's raised concerns about the gear being used in impersonation scams. Authorities say pretending to be a police officer is a criminal offence, and several states are investigating. Spain's deploying its military to restore order at its border with Morocco after thousands of migrants surged across the border. Authorities say it's not immediately clear what has prompted the surge. 9 people have lost their lives in the crush. And cost of living pressures are changing. The dating game, ING research has showed we're in a romance recession. A third of singles are avoiding dating to save money, and 68% say they haven't been on a date all year.
14: Clean clothes, a warm shower, a conversation. 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
13: The Cowboys have been absolutely smashed by the Roosters overnight in Townsville. The Tricolours beating North Queensland 82-12. It's the most points conceded in an NRL game now in 91 years.
15: The hunger, that I said that could have easily ended up a 60-24 game or a 60-18, but you don't get 80 points unless you defend the other side well. 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And so the mindset to keep it to 12, I thought, was very, very good.
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10: Mostly clear skies today. A top of 17 expected. Cloudy tomorrow. Scattered showers forecast. But looking mostly sunny by Sunday at this stage. 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
1: Mostly clear skies today. A top of 17 expected. Cloudy tomorrow. Scattered showers forecast, but looking mostly sunny by Sunday at this stage. Listener knows what Aussie is. 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

0: around this morning. But sunshine, they do say.
1: And 17 degrees later on for this Friday, the final day of July. Wow. It's awesome, mate. It's Friday, 107.7 Triple M. Aretha and George Michael knew you were waiting for me. Still to come, culture, courtesy of Boy George, and we'll rev up the CCs with ZZ Top. 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
2: 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They're off. We've got John Farnham. 1927. Frost. You'll have nothing but a good time with The Winners. Time Lords. Eric Carmen. Of course, the big one. 88 The Winners on record, cassette, or CD. The others aren't in the race.
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0: Did you write them down? Put them in notes in your phone. 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You know, Paddy and Maz told you those songs a short time ago, so leave it right here. 107.7 Triple M's Awesome 80s Friday. You heard Eric Carmen, and next got Billy Joel from 1982. Same time at the Erina Drive-In, there was a movie on the big screen called Porky's. You wouldn't dare tell your parents who went and saw that.
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18: I'm Celeste Mitsiou. Rose Davies has completed the distance double, adding 5K gold to a 10,000 title. Jess Hull taking home silver. 1974 was the last time the Aussies had a 1-2 finish.
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0: Central Coast Rhinos champion ice hockey team. Horns up tomorrow afternoon, 3 o'clock, Erina Ice Arena against the Canberra Brave. 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Let's go crazy. Why not up to 10 with Prince? And remember a band called Go West. A couple of hits in 85. One of them called Call Me. I'll tell you all about the 10K triple play right after the news, which is next. Triple M.
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2: Doylestone, now the Pacific Highway, the busiest times at Waihi Road. Also Jillaby, Hiwi Road at Jillaby Road. Wyong, a steady flow of traffic on the Pacific Highway going southbound through the shopping area. M1 travelling well down the city, no major problems on the M1 if you're going up to Newcastle. Make your drive to work, home or shop rewarding, but hundreds of return points across New South Wales. Search return and earn me for one. That's on your way. That's latest traffic on the Central Coast 107.7 Triple M.
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